0: ability to do what you've been doing all these years?
1: Well, that dates back to my junior year prom and the help of Sandy Dedloff. You know, she's a talented designer herself, and Sandy helped the class of 96 to decorate our prom that was held at Valparaiso University, and it was heavily done in florals, and that was like my first hands-on that maybe this was bigger than just a 4-H project, right? Because I did design in 4-H too, but seeing how Sandy encouraged us to take a blank room to dripping in floral design, that was my spark, I believe.
0: Wow. And I hesitate to ask you what you do in your spare time, because I don't think you've ever had any spare time, have you, Liz?
1: I guess that depends on how you see it, Harold. A lot of people think that, you know, maybe I work too hard or I overdo, but the things that I do in my spare time are hard work. But I think in life, as long as you're enjoying what you do, it's not work.
0: And finally, Liz, let me ask you this. What advice would you give to young athletes out there? Let's say if there are those middle schoolers out there, what advice would you give them to have the kind of success that that you've had?
1: Well, Harold, I remember the first time that I realized that my son had the ability to be a better athlete than I was. And quite honestly, if he puts in the work that he needs to put into, he might even be a freak. And I stared at him blankly and he said, "What's that look for?" And I said, "Well, I don't know how to be a mom in this situation. I feel like I only know how to be a coach." So our talks of encouragement and what needs to happen next is kind of just natural nature in our home. And I just this morning told him with the track sectional tonight, like, this is your only sophomore track sectional. I can't make it what we know it can be. You have to make it what you want it to be. And it's between your ears. You have the ability tonight to do what you choose to make of it.
0: Any young athlete who applies what you just talked about is going to have success no matter what.
1: Well, I feel like I hear a lot of people talk about, well, the coach did this or the coach didn't do that or the coach. But really, I feel what as parents we need to coach our kids to understand is that through life, you have top-tier dependency on yourself. If you can't put the work in, you can't show up, and you can't do the things that need to be done, you can always point a finger. You need to use a thumb, get right in your head, get focused, and get things done. And as long as you do that in anything you do in life, then you're going to find success and happiness. And as an athlete, I wish that I had been stronger like that. I was a good athlete. I was on great teams. I had awesome peers and classmates and teammates. But had I knuckled down harder, it's hard to tell. I mean, we could have beat those Blue Jays by 40 points, Harold.
0: Liz, thanks so much for taking time and visiting with us and reminiscing about some of the most exciting days of sports in Knox High School history.
1: I appreciate you taking the time, and I sincerely hope that the listening area enjoyed our time together.
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4: Time now for our Tyler Roth WKVI Athlete of the Week, given in memory of Tyler Roth, a 2001 graduate of Winnemac High School who died as a result of an auto accident 1 week after his high school graduation. His legacy of hard work, outstanding citizenship, artistic success, and super athletic performance lives on with this award given every week to outstanding student athletes from the 8 schools in the Kankakee Valley. 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
4: Our very final Tyler Roth WKVI Athlete of the Week for the 2025-2026 school year is Logan Turkovitz, a member of the volleyball team at South Central High School. This season, Logan set some school records. It's quite amazing what he did out on the volleyball court. This season, he had 399 kills. That's 4.2 kills per set, third in the state of Indiana. He broke the school season record with a .313. That was number 24th in Indiana. He had 60 aces, which set a new school record at South Central. That was good enough for 14th in the state of Indiana. He also had the season record for 237 digs, 56th in the state of Indiana, and 45 blocks, 79th in the state of Indiana. He matched the school record of 24 kills versus Boone Grove, and in his career, he had the school record for most career kills, 1,008. Yes, you heard that right. Over 1,000 kills, 1,008 to be exact, 135 career aces. That's the school record. He had 106 total career blocks and 772 career digs. He was also named the Porter County Conference Most Valuable Player. As we congratulate Logan Turkovitz, our final Tyler Roth WKVI Athlete of the Week. Logan will receive a certificate, a history of the award, and a t-shirt commemorating his achievement, and will also be a future guest on the Saturday Sports Line. He will be eligible for our Tyler Roth WKVI Athlete of the Year Award, which will be given out next Saturday on the Saturday Sports Line, which carries with it a plaque and a college scholarship, compliments of WKVI and the family of Tyler Roth. The Tyler Roth WKVI Athlete of the Week is brought to you by Web Printing and JT Shirt Shack in Winamac. I'll make sure to get with Mr. Turkovitz this week. As that wraps up the second to last Saturday Sports Line of the year, we're so glad you join us every Saturday throughout the school year for the longest running.

0: this sectional week. On Tuesday, we start things off at Bremen to see the Winnemac Lady Warriors take on the LaVille Lady Lancers, and we hope the Knox Lady Redskins take care of business on Monday so they can take on Jimtown for a doubleheader here on WKVI. 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Happy Memorial Day. Enjoy the rest of your weekend. I'm going to the Indy 500. So excited. You take care. I'm Mitch Columbi. The tradition continues.
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1: ABC News, I'm Wayne Cabot. Both U.S. and global oil are down about 4% now after President Trump decided not to carry out a major attack in Iran this weekend. President Trump saying on Air Force One a short time ago that a deal with Iran is imminent. Iran says the Strait of Hormuz will not return to the way it was before the war. Investigators not confirming that Iran is behind cyber attacks on dozens of U.S. water plants over the past week, but says that the hacks do have the hallmarks of being from Iran. Now 60,000 people in eastern Washington state are out of their homes from wildfires.
2: And this was my happy place.
3: The place Eric Frank has called home since 1980, now reduced to ashes.
4: I'm so tired.
2: I couldn't see my feet, and I had to feel my way down the ladder because everything just turned black.
3: Firefighters could not protect the homes that were burning and instead had to focus on life safety.
1: ABC's Alex Stone in Spokane. This is ABC News. An In-N-Out Burger that just opened last week was the scene of a mass shooting yesterday, and police in Twin Falls, Idaho, have no idea why the 24-year-old opened fire, killing two and then himself.
5: At this time, we are still working to determine the full set of circumstances in this incident, including the suspect's actions and possible motivations.
1: Chief Matthew Hicks says an off-duty officer and an armed citizen engaged the suspect by returning gunfire toward him, and they believe that drove him away from the scene, preventing further casualties. In California, a push to end child marriage. A bill there setting the minimum age at 18 to wed, with no exceptions. Courtney Stodden got married at 18 to a man 35 years older. They've since split. She thinks it's smart to set a minimum age for marriage.
6: I was a child, not, you know, a bride. I wish people knew that children cannot consent to marriage.
1: I'm Wayne Cabot, ABC News.
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0: The ProPel State Road 2 study team will host 3 community office hours in August to gather public input on the future of the State Road 2 corridor in LaPorte and St. Joseph counties. I'm Becca Shepherd for Stark County Family Dentistry from the WKVI Information Center. Residents, business owners, and other community members are invited to ask questions, share feedback, and speak one-on-one with members of the study team as it works to identify current transportation needs and develop a long-term vision for the corridor. The first office hour session will be held Saturday, August 1st during the Summer Blooms Market at 2455 East State Road 2 in Rolling Prairie from 10 a.m. to 4 p.m. Central Time. Additional office hours are scheduled for Tuesday, August 18th from 11 a.m. to 1 p.m. Central Time at the St. Joseph County Library Western Branch in South Bend and from 2 to 4 p.m. Central Time at the new Carlisle Olive Township Library. County members may also submit questions and comments online through the study website, a link to which can be found at WKVI.com. Additional office hours are planned throughout the study area as the project continues. The ProPel State Road 2 study covers the 13-mile section of State Road 2 from U.S. 20 in LaPorte County to U.S. 20 and U.S. 31 in St. Joseph County. According to the study team, the project is intended to identify transportation needs, improve safety and mobility, and develop recommendations for future improvements along the corridor. The Pulaski County Commissioners have announced they will hold a meeting this upcoming Monday, August 3rd at 6 p.m. Eastern Time in the Pulaski County Courthouse. The courthouse is located at 112 East Main Street in Winnemac. Commissioners will consider approval of claims and payroll and a conference request from the Pulaski County Assessor for assessor and deputy training in September. The agenda also includes the annual presentation from 4C Health, discussion regarding a road use agreement for a switchyard and substation, county buildings, and a human resources director discussion. The meeting will include an opportunity for public comment before adjournment. The next regular meeting of the Pulaski County Commissioners is scheduled for Monday, August 17th at 8:30 a.m. Eastern Time. The public is invited to attend this meeting, which will also be streamed live on YouTube. The Indiana Department of Transportation's maintenance crews will conduct seal coat operations on 2 stretches of State Road 39 next week. Scrub seal operations will first occur on State Road 39 between U.S. 30 and State Road 8 for approximately 1 day, on or after Monday, August 3rd. State Road 39 will then be scrub sealed between State Road 10 and State Road 14 over the course of approximately 2 days, starting on or after Wednesday, August 5th. Work will occur during the hours of 6 a.m. to 6 p.m. Motorists are encouraged to seek alternate routes while seal coat operations are underway, but traffic will be escorted through the work zone for local access. Wait times of 15 to 20 minutes should be expected. This work is weather sensitive, so the schedule is subject to change. A map of the affected areas can be found online at WKVI.com. The Stark County Board of Commissioners announced on Wednesday that they will be holding a meeting this upcoming Monday, August 3rd. The meeting is scheduled to take place at 5 p.m. Central Time and will be held at the Annex 1 Meeting Room, located at 53 East Mound Street in Knox. During the meeting, commissioners will review vendor and payroll claims as well as the minutes from their July 20th meeting. Commissioners are expected to hold a discussion on the possibility of distributing rewards to citizens who help officials find people who leave junk boats, trailers, and other such items along county roads and in ditches. After any other business that may come before the board, the meeting will be adjourned. The public is invited to attend this meeting. WKVI News and information on the hour is brought to you by Dr. Andrew Frazier and the staff over at Stark County Family Dentistry in Knox. Now in their location on Highway 35 next to First Source Bank. 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I'm Becca Shepherd from the WKVI Information Center. 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
1: From the Tri-County Weather Center, I'm Bill Banks on All News 1520 WKVI. 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Tonight, clear skies with a low of 59 degrees. Tomorrow, sunny with a high of 80. Tomorrow night, the temperature drops to 57. Sunshine on Tuesday with a high of 81. Wednesday, sunny and 82. I'm Bill Banks. For your local forecast 24/7, visit WKVI.com.
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13: A freshman lawmaker shares what he's learned about ag policy in D.C. I'm Eric Pfeiffer. 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
13: That's Republican Congressman Jefferson Shreve, representing Indiana's 6th District. 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
13: 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I'm Eric Pfeiffer, Hoosier Ag Today, Indiana's farm network for 20 years.
15: Turning now to funeral arrangements. 70-year-old Pamela Gum of Warsaw passed away July 25th. There will be no services at this time, but Bremen and Son Memorial Chapel of Knox is in charge of arrangements. Memorials may be made to the funeral home in memory of 70-year-old Pamela Gum of Warsaw. 71-year-old Gary Michael Vermillier passed away July 28th. Cremation will take place at Frayne Crematory in Winnemac. Arrangements have been entrusted to Frayne Mortuary in Winnemac in memory of 71-year-old Gary Michael Vermillier of Winnemac. 89-year-old Frank L. Winters of Culver and formerly of Monterey passed away June 12th. Cremation will take place at Frayne Crematory. Graveside services will be held 11 a.m. Eastern Time tomorrow, Saturday, August 1st at St. Peter's Cemetery in Winnemac. In lieu of flowers, memorial contributions may be made in the form of mass intentions, care of St. Peter's Catholic Church in Winnemac or St. Anne's Catholic Church in Monterey. Arrangements have been entrusted to Frayne Mortuary in Winnemac for 89-year-old Frank L. Winters of Culver and formerly of Monterey. 61-year-old Patrick Lee Chalifo of Modaryville passed away July 27th. There will be a celebration of life to be held tomorrow, Saturday, August 1st, from 2 to 5 p.m. Eastern Time at the American Legion Hall in Wheatfield. Arrangements have been entrusted to Frayne Mortuary in Modaryville for 61-year-old Patrick Lee Chalifo of Modaryville. 61-year-old Charles Wood Jr. of Camden passed away July 28th. Friends will be received from 11 a.m. until the time of the 1 p.m. service tomorrow, Saturday, August 1st, at the Bremen and Bailey Funeral Home in North Judson. That's for 61-year-old Charles Wood, Jr. of Camden. 90-year-old Betty R. Nerger Berger of Knox passed away on Monday, July 27th. Friends will be received from noon until the time of the 1 p.m. service this upcoming Monday, August 3rd, at the Bremen and Son Memorial Chapel in Knox. That's for 90-year-old Betty R. Nerger Berger of Knox. 71-year-old Linda Jean Burns passed away July 30th. Visitation will take place from 3:07 p.m. Eastern Time, Sunday, August 2nd, at the Frayne Mortuary in Winnemac. Funeral services will be held 11 a.m. Eastern Time, Monday, August 3rd, at Frayne Mortuary in Winnemac. Memorials can be made to Bell Center Bible Church or the Pulaski County Human Services Food Pantry. Funeral services have been entrusted to Frayne Mortuary for 71-year-old Linda Jean Burns. Remember, you can find complete obituary information online at WKVI.com.
16: From the Tri-County Weather Center, I'm Bill Banks on All News 1520 WKVI. 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Tonight, clear skies with a low of 59 degrees. Tomorrow, sunny with a high of 80. Tomorrow night, the temperature drops to 57. Sunshine on Tuesday with a high of 81. Wednesday, sunny and 82. I'm Bill Banks. 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
20: For Network Indiana Sports, I'm Brad Huber. The Indiana Fever were in action late last night. In fact, it ended very early this morning. The Indiana Fever closed the first half on an 8-0 run and pulled away in the second half to get the win 112-98. That improves the Fever to 19-10 on the season and move into fourth in the WNBA playoff race. The team was led by Kelsey Mitchell and Caitlin Clark, who both had 26 points in that win. Four other players were in double figures. Monique Billings and Michaela Timpson had 15 points, Aaliyah Boston with 14, and Sophie Cunningham with 13. The Indiana Fever are next in action tomorrow, Sunday afternoon, against the Minnesota Lynx. That will be a 1 o'clock tip time in Minneapolis. Minor League Baseball. Last night, the Indianapolis Indians beat the Louisville Bats 3-1. They'll be back in action later tonight at 7:15. The Fort Wayne Tin Caps, they were tied at 2-2 after seven innings. Scored three in the top of the eighth to beat the Great Lakes Loons 5-2 last night. They'll play again at 7:05 tonight. And the South Bend Cubs scored 9 runs in the second inning to lead 9-0. Went on to win 15-7 over the Lake County Captains. They will play at 7 o'clock later on tonight. There will be cars on track at the Indianapolis Motor Speedway this weekend testing for the new 2028 IndyCar chassis. Chevrolet driver Alexander Rossi, also the 2016 Indy 500 winner, will be on track later today from 1 until 4. And then tomorrow, Alex Palou, the 2025 Indianapolis 500 champion for Team Honda, will be on the IMS road course from 11 until 2. Those cars slated to be in action beginning with the 2028 season. For Network Indiana Sports, I'm Brad Huber.
21: Fox News, I'm Roger Stern. President Trump says negotiations with Iran begin tomorrow after the U.S. paused its attacks on that country. President with reporters on Air Force One.
22: Now what we're doing is we're talking to them in the form of a negotiation. It begins tomorrow afternoon, and we'll see if it's short. Lots to do that, save a lot of lives.
21: The U.S. has paused attacks on Iran before, only to see negotiations fall apart. Police in Twin Falls, Idaho, have released the name of the suspected mass shooter who opened fire at an In-N-Out Burger yesterday, killing 2 people. Police Chief Matthew Hicks.
23: At this time, we can confirm that the suspect, 24-year-old Chad Williams, is deceased from a self-inflicted gunshot wound.
21: No word on a motive. 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

0: Bremen man has been charged with battery. I'm Rusty Nixon, Max 98.3 FM News. The afternoon of July 30th, Puma police were dispatched to AK Industries to speak with a supervisor in reference to a battery that had occurred. After watching surveillance footage and speaking with Epson de Ciudad Reyes Rios, he was placed in custody for his involvement. Rios was transported and lodged in the Marshall County Jail, charged with domestic battery. Suspects are considered innocent until proven guilty in a court of law. July 29th at 12:46 p.m., Plymouth police attempted to conduct a traffic stop on a vehicle driven by Li Weizhong, 46, of China, at U.S. 31 and 12th Road. The vehicle failed to pull over and continued south until it was boxed in by another officer at U.S. 31 and 17th Road with assistance from Marshall County Police and Argus Police. Weizhong was lodged at the Marshall County Jail for resisting law enforcement in a vehicle. Suspects are considered innocent until proven guilty in a court of law. The Marshall County Historical Society and Museum has announced a duo of home tours for 2026. The Dietrich Bowen House in Bremen is a Queen Anne-style Victorian home listed on the National Register of Historic Places. It was built by prominent early Bremen businessman John Dietrich. It was completed in 1901. It was sold later to Dr. Otis Bowen, who used the house both as a residence and medical office before he was elected governor of Indiana. The tour will be held August 16th, beginning at 1 p.m. Limited tickets are $20. They're available at the Marshall County Historical Museum at 123 North Michigan Street in Plymouth or through the museum website. The Corbin Bachaca House in Plymouth is also a local landmark. The Italianate cube, popular style from the 1850s and 1880s, was built by Horace Corbin in 1865. He moved to Plymouth in 1851 and practiced law, was elected a state senator, and later became the first mayor of Plymouth until 1875. The Corbin Bachaca home tour will be September 13th, beginning at 1 p.m. Limited tickets are $20, also available at the museum or on the website. Call the Marshall County Museum at 574-936-2306 if you have any questions. Congressman Andre Carson is calling for an immediate end to ICE detention operations at the Miami Correctional Facility. Jeanette Cruz reports.
1: The call comes after newly released documents show ICE acknowledged detainees at the facility missed nearly 800 doses of prescription medication. Carson launched an oversight inquiry following the deaths of two detainees who died within weeks of each other earlier this year. The ACLU of Indiana also filed a lawsuit after a detainee suffered a severe seizure when denied his medication. Carson is demanding full accountability and an immediate federal investigation. Jeanette Cruz, Network Indiana.
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2: From the Tri-County Weather Center, I'm Bill Banks on All News 1520 WKVI. 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Tonight, clear skies with a low of 59 degrees. Tomorrow, sunny with a high of 80. Tomorrow night, the temperature drops to 57. Sunshine on Tuesday with a high of 81. Wednesday, sunny and 82. I'm Bill Banks. For your local forecast 24/7, visit WKVI.com.
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17: 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I'm Eric Pfeiffer. 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
17: That's Republican Congressman Jefferson Shreve, representing Indiana's 6th District. 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
2: From the Tri-County Weather Center, I'm Bill Banks on All News 1520 WKVI. 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Tonight, clear skies with a low of 59 degrees. Tomorrow, sunny with a high of 80. Tomorrow night, the temperature drops to 57. Sunshine on Tuesday with a high of 81. Wednesday, sunny and 82. I'm Bill Banks. For your local forecast 24/7, visit WKVI.com.
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0: was before the war. Investigators not confirming that Iran is behind cyber attacks on dozens of U.S. water plants over the past week, but says that the hacks do have the hallmarks of being from Iran. Now 60,000 people in eastern Washington state are out of their homes from wildfires.
1: And this was my happy place.
2: The place Eric Frank has called home since 1980, now reduced to ashes.
3: I'm so tired.
1: I couldn't see my feet, and I had to feel my way down the ladder because everything just turned black.
2: Firefighters could not protect the homes that were burning and instead had to focus on life safety.
0: ABC's Alex Stone in Spokane. This is ABC News. An In-N-Out Burger that just opened last week was the scene of a mass shooting yesterday, and police in Twin Falls, Idaho, have no idea why the 24-year-old opened fire, killing two and then himself.
4: At this time, we are still working to determine the full set of circumstances in this incident, including the suspect's actions and possible motivations.
0: Chief Matthew Hicks says an off-duty officer and an armed citizen engaged the suspect by returning gunfire toward him, and they believe that drove him away from the scene, preventing further casualties. In California, a push to end child marriage. A bill there setting the minimum age at 18 to wed with no exceptions. Courtney Stodden got married at 18 to a man 35 years older. They've since split. She thinks it's smart to set a minimum age for marriage.
5: I was a child, not, you know, a bride. I wish people knew that children cannot consent to marriage.
0: I'm Wayne Cabot, ABC News.
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0: The Propel State Road 2 study team will host 3 community office hours in August to gather public input on the future of the State Road 2 corridor in LaPorte and St. Joseph counties. I'm Becca Shepherd for Stark County Family Dentistry from the WKVI Information Center. Residents, business owners, and other community members are invited to ask questions, share feedback, and speak one-on-one with members of the study team as it works to identify current transportation needs and develop a long-term vision for the corridor. The first office hour session will be held Saturday, August 1st during the Summer Blooms Market at 2455 East State Road 2 in Rolling Prairie from 10 a.m. to 4 p.m. Central Time. Additional office hours are scheduled for Tuesday, August 18th from 11 a.m. to 1 p.m. Central Time at the St. Joseph County Library Western Branch in South Bend and from 2 to 4 p.m. Central Time at the New Carlisle Olive Township Library. County members may also submit questions and comments online through the study website, a link to which can be found at WKVI.com. Additional office hours are planned throughout the study area as the project continues. The Propel State Road 2 study covers the 13-mile section of State Road 2 from U.S. 20 in LaPorte County to U.S. 20 and U.S. 31 in St. Joseph County. According to the study team, the project is intended to identify transportation needs, improve safety and mobility, and develop recommendations for future improvements along the corridor. The Pulaski County Commissioners have announced they will hold a meeting this upcoming Monday, August 3rd at 6 p.m. Eastern Time in the Pulaski County Courthouse. The courthouse is located at 112 East Main Street in Winnemac. Commissioners will consider approval of claims and payroll and a conference request from the Pulaski County Assessor for assessor and deputy training in September. The agenda also includes the annual presentation from 4C Health, discussion regarding a road use agreement for a switchyard and substation, county buildings, and a human resources director discussion. The meeting will include an opportunity for public comment before adjournment. The next regular meeting of the Pulaski County Commissioners is scheduled for Monday, August 17th at 8:30 a.m. Eastern Time. The public is invited to attend this meeting, which will also be streamed live on YouTube. The Indiana Department of Transportation's maintenance crews will conduct seal coat operations on 2 stretches of State Road 39 next week. Scrub seal operations will first occur on State Road 39 between U.S. 30 and State Road 8 for approximately 1 day, on or after Monday, August 3rd. State Road 39 will then be scrub sealed between State Road 10 and State Road 14 over the course of approximately 2 days, starting on or after Wednesday, August 5th. Work will occur during the hours of 6 a.m. to 6 p.m. Motorists are encouraged to seek alternate routes while seal coat operations are underway, but traffic will be escorted through the work zone for local access. Wait times of 15 to 20 minutes should be expected. This work is weather sensitive, so the schedule is subject to change. A map of the affected areas can be found online at WKVI.com. The Stark County Board of Commissioners announced on Wednesday that they will be holding a meeting this upcoming Monday, August 3rd. The meeting is scheduled to take place at 5 p.m. Central Time and will be held at the Annex 1 Meeting Room, located at 53 East Mound Street in Knox. During the meeting, commissioners will review vendor and payroll claims as well as the minutes from their July 20th meeting. Commissioners are expected to hold a discussion on the possibility of distributing rewards to citizens who help officials find people who leave junk boats, trailers, and other such items along county roads and in ditches. After any other business that may come before the board, the meeting will be adjourned. The public is invited to attend this meeting. WKVI News and Information on the Hour is brought to you by Dr. Andrew Frazier and the staff over at Stark County Family Dentistry in Knox. 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
1: From the Tri-County Weather Center, I'm Bill Banks on All News 1520 WKVI. 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Tonight, clear skies with a low of 59 degrees. Tomorrow, sunny with a high of 80. Tomorrow night, the temperature drops to 57. Sunshine on Tuesday with a high of 81. Wednesday, sunny and 82. I'm Bill Banks. 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
8: ABC News, I'm Wayne Cabot. President Trump just said on Air Force One that the end of the now six-month Iran war is imminent. Oil is down 4%. Iran says the Strait of Hormuz will not return to the way it was before the war. Israel is reiterating it will not withdraw from Gaza until Hamas disarms, throwing cold water on a White House deal. An area the size of San Antonio has burned already in eastern Washington state. Wildfires out of control, 60,000 people out of their homes. ABC's Alex Stone in Spokane.
9: Firefighters say conditions are explosive. On Saturday, a rare, particularly dangerous situation red flag warning from the National Weather Service. Thousands of residents, many without electricity, ordered to evacuate.
8: Police have no motive yet in a mass shooting yesterday at In-N-Out Burger that just opened in Twin Falls, Idaho. Three people died, including the shooter. This is ABC News. The biggest movie this weekend came this close to scoring the biggest opening box office ever.
10: Spider-Man has to do the hard thing, even if it breaks Peter Parker's heart.
11: Spider-Man Brand New Day made box office history in its first weekend in theaters. The Sony-released superhero movie became the second biggest North American opening ever, with $355 million in ticket sales, say studio estimates Sunday. Spidey made $572 million internationally.
12: Help me go home.
11: Christopher Nolan's The Odyssey slid to second in its third weekend in theaters with 51 million. Toy Story 5 was third with 6.3 million. Minions and Monsters fourth. Moana fifth.
8: ABC's Chuck Sievertson in Ohio.
13: I have never abused our daughter.
8: Representative Max Miller responding to Ohio Senator Bernie Moreno, his former father-in-law, who says that Miller is violent, mentally unfit, and should resign from Congress now. Miller says that his ex is exaggerating to maintain child custody. I'm Wayne Cabot, ABC News.
12: Man, I love this place. I've been surfing here since I was a kid. Now, seeing my grandson out on the water, it means everything to me. Watching him and taking in the blue waves, the sea breeze, the blurry horizon.
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0: The ProPel State Road 2 study team will host 3 community office hours in August to gather public input on the future of the State Road 2 corridor in LaPorte and St. Joseph counties. I'm Becca Shepherd for Stark County Family Dentistry from the WKVI Information Center. Residents, business owners, and other community members are invited to ask questions, share feedback, and speak one-on-one with members of the study team as it works to identify current transportation needs and develop a long-term vision for the corridor. The first office hour session will be held Saturday, August 1st during the Summer Blooms Market at 2455 East State Road 2 in Rolling Prairie from 10 a.m. to 4 p.m. Central Time. Additional office hours are scheduled for Tuesday, August 18th from 11 a.m. to 1 p.m. Central Time at the St. Joseph County Library Western Branch in South Bend and from 2 to 4 p.m. Central Time at the New Carlisle Olive Township Library. County members may also submit questions and comments online through their study website, a link to which can be found at WKVI.com. Additional office hours are planned throughout the study area as the project continues. The ProPel State Road 2 study covers the 13-mile section of State Road 2 from U.S. 20 in LaPorte County to U.S. 20 and U.S. 31 in St. Joseph County. According to the study team, the project is intended to identify transportation needs, improve safety and mobility, and develop recommendations for future improvements along the corridor. The Pulaski County Commissioners have announced they will hold a meeting this upcoming Monday, August 3rd at 6 p.m. Eastern Time in the Pulaski County Courthouse. The courthouse is located at 112 East Main Street in Winnemac. Commissioners will consider approval of claims and payroll and a conference request from the Pulaski County Assessor for assessor and deputy training in September. The agenda also includes the annual presentation from 4C Health, discussion regarding a road use agreement for a switch yard and substation, county buildings, and a human resources director discussion. The meeting will include an opportunity for public comment before adjournment. The next regular meeting of the Pulaski County Commissioners is scheduled for Monday, August 17th at 8:30 a.m. Eastern Time. The public is invited to attend this meeting, which will also be streamed live on YouTube. The Indiana Department of Transportation's maintenance crews will conduct seal coat operations on 2 stretches of State Road 39 next week. Scrub seal operations will first occur on State Road 39 between U.S. 30 and State Road 8 for approximately 1 day, on or after Monday, August 3rd. State Road 39 will then be scrub sealed between State Road 10 and State Road 14 over the course of approximately 2 days, starting on or after Wednesday, August 5th. Work will occur during the hours of 6 a.m. to 6 p.m. Motorists are encouraged to seek alternate routes while seal coat operations are underway, but traffic will be escorted through the work zone for local access. Wait times of 15 to 20 minutes should be expected. This work is weather sensitive, so the schedule is subject to change. A map of the affected areas can be found online at WKVI.com. The Stark County Board of Commissioners announced on Wednesday that they will be holding a meeting this upcoming Monday, August 3rd. The meeting is scheduled to take place at 5 p.m. Central Time and will be held at the Annex 1 Meeting Room, located at 53 East Mound Street in Knox. During the meeting, commissioners will review vendor and payroll claims as well as the minutes from their July 20th meeting. Commissioners are expected to hold a discussion on the possibility of distributing rewards to citizens who help officials find people who leave junk boats, trailers, and other such items along county roads and in ditches. After any other business that may come before the board, the meeting will be adjourned. The public is invited to attend this meeting. WKVI News and Information on the Hour is brought to you by Dr. Andrew Frazier and the staff over at Stark County Family Dentistry in Knox. Now in their location on Highway 35 next to First Source Bank. 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I'm Becca Shepherd from the WKVI Information Center. 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
1: From the Tri-County Weather Center, I'm Bill Banks on All News 1520 WKVI. 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Tonight, clear skies with a low of 59 degrees. Tomorrow, sunny with a high of 80. Tomorrow night, the temperature drops to 57. Sunshine on Tuesday with a high of 81. Wednesday, sunny and 82. I'm Bill Banks. 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
19: 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I'm Eric Pfeiffer. 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
20: 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I'm making sure Washington actually listens to agriculture.
19: That's Republican Congressman Jefferson Shreve, representing Indiana's 6th District. 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
20: 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Agriculture no longer sits at the sidelines of our national conversation. 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
19: 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I'm Eric Pfeiffer, Hoosier Ag Today, Indiana's farm network for 20 years.
0: Turning now to funeral arrangements. 70-year-old Pamela Gum of Warsaw passed away July 25th. There will be no services at this time. The Bremen and Son Memorial Chapel of Knox is in charge of arrangements. Memorials may be made to the funeral home in memory of 70-year-old Pamela Gum of Warsaw. 71-year-old Gary Michael Vermillier passed away July 28th. Cremation will take place at Frayne Crematory in Winnemac. Arrangements have been entrusted to Frayne Mortuary in Winnemac in memory of 71-year-old Gary Michael Vermillier of Winnemac. 89-year-old Frank L. Winters of Culver and formerly of Monterey passed away June 12th. Cremation will take place at Frayne Crematory. Graveside services will be held 11 a.m. Eastern Time tomorrow, Saturday, August 1st, at St. Peter's Cemetery in Winnemac. In lieu of flowers, memorial contributions may be made in the form of mass intentions, care of St. Peter's Catholic Church in Winnemac or St. Anne's Catholic Church in Monterey. Arrangements have been entrusted to Frayne Mortuary in Winnemac for 89-year-old Frank L. Winters of Culver and formerly of Monterey. 61-year-old Patrick Lee Chalifo of Modaryville passed away July 27th. There will be a celebration of life to be held tomorrow, Saturday, August 1st, from 2 to 5 p.m. Eastern Time at the American Legion Hall in Wheatfield. Arrangements have been entrusted to Frayne Mortuary in Modaryville for 61-year-old Patrick Lee Chalifo of Modaryville. 61-year-old Charles Wood Jr. of Camden passed away July 28th. Friends will be received from 11 a.m. until the time of the 1 p.m. service tomorrow, Saturday, August 1st, at the Brayman and Bailey Funeral Home in North Judson. That's for 61-year-old Charles Wood Jr. of Camden. 90-year-old Betty R. Nerger Berger of Knox passed away on Monday, July 27th. Friends will be received from noon until the time of the 1 p.m. service this upcoming Monday, August 3rd, at the Brayman and Son Memorial Chapel in Knox. That's for 90-year-old Betty R. Nerger Berger of Knox. 71-year-old Linda Jean Burns passed away July 30th. Visitation will take place from 3 to 7 p.m. Eastern Time, Sunday, August 2nd, at the Frayne Mortuary in Winnemac. Funeral services will be held 11 a.m. Eastern Time, Monday, August 3rd, at Frayne Mortuary in Winnemac. Memorials can be made to Bell Center Bible Church or the Pulaski County Human Services Food Pantry. Funeral services have been entrusted to Frayne Mortuary for 71-year-old Linda Jean Burns. Remember, you can find complete obituary information online at WKVI.com.
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1: From the Tri-County Weather Center, I'm Bill Banks on All News 1520 WKVI. 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Tonight, clear skies with a low of 59 degrees. Tomorrow, sunny with a high of 80. Tomorrow night, the temperature drops to 57. Sunshine on Tuesday with a high of 81. Wednesday, sunny and 82. I'm Bill Banks. 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
13: For Network Indiana Sports, I'm Brad Huber. The Indiana Fever were in action late last night. In fact, it ended very early this morning. The Indiana Fever closed the first half on an 8-0 run and pulled away in the second half to get the win 112-98. That improves the Fever to 19-10 on the season and move into fourth in the WNBA playoff race. The team was led by Kelsey Mitchell and Caitlin Clark, who both had 26 points in that win. Four other players were in double figures. Monique Billings and Michaela Timpson had 15 points, Aaliyah Boston with 14, and Sophie Cunningham with 13. The Indiana Fever are next in action tomorrow, Sunday afternoon, against the Minnesota Lynx. That will be a 1 o'clock tip time in Minneapolis. Minor League Baseball. Last night, the Indianapolis Indians beat the Louisville Bats 3-1. They'll be back in action later tonight at 7:15. The Fort Wayne Tin Caps, they were tied at 2-2 after seven innings. Scored three in the top of the eighth to beat the Great Lakes Loons 5-2 last night. They'll play again at 7:05 tonight. And the South Bend Cubs scored 9 runs in the second inning to lead 9-0. Went on to win 15-7 over the Lake County Captains. They will play at 7 o'clock later on tonight. There will be cars on track at the Indianapolis Motor Speedway this weekend testing for the new 2028 IndyCar chassis. Chevrolet driver Alexander Rossi, also the 2016 Indy 500 winner, will be on track later today from 1 until 4. And then tomorrow, Alex Palou, the 2025 Indianapolis 500 champion for Team Honda, will be on the IMS road course from 11 until 2. Those cars slated to be in action beginning with the 2028 season. For Network Indiana Sports, I'm Brad Huber.
7: Fox News, I'm Roger Stern. President Trump says negotiations with Iran begin tomorrow after the U.S. paused its attacks on that country. President with reporters on Air Force One.
21: Now what we're doing is we're talking to them in the form of a negotiation. It begins tomorrow afternoon, and we'll see if it's going. I'd love to do that, save a lot of lives.
7: The U.S. has paused attacks on Iran before, only to see negotiations fall apart. Police in Twin Falls, Idaho, have released the name of the suspected mass shooter who opened fire at an In-N-Out Burger yesterday, killing two people. Police Chief Matthew Hicks.
22: At this time, we can confirm that the suspect, 24-year-old Chad Williams, is deceased from a self-inflicted gunshot wound.
7: No word on a motive. 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

0: A Bremen man has been charged with battery. I'm Rusty Nixon, Max 98.3 FM News. The afternoon of July 30th, Plymouth police were dispatched to AK Industries to speak with a supervisor in reference to a battery that had occurred. After watching surveillance footage and speaking with Epson de Celad Reyes Rios, he was placed in custody for his involvement. Rios was transported and lodged in the Marshall County Jail, charged with domestic battery. Suspects are considered innocent until proven guilty in a court of law. July 29th at 12:46 p.m., Plymouth police attempted to conduct a traffic stop on a vehicle driven by Li Weizhong, 46, of China, at U.S. 31 and 12th Road. The vehicle failed to pull over and continued south until it was boxed in by another officer at U.S. 31 and 17th Road with assistance from Marshall County Police and Argus Police. Weizhong was lodged at the Marshall County Jail for resisting law enforcement in a vehicle. Suspects are considered innocent until proven guilty in a court of law. The Marshall County Historical Society and Museum has announced a duo of home tours for 2026. The Dietrich Bowen House in Bremen is a Queen Anne-style Victorian home listed on the National Register of Historic Places. It was built by prominent early Bremen businessman John Dietrich. It was completed in 1901. It was sold later to Dr. Otis Bowen, who used the house both as a residence and medical office before he was elected governor of Indiana. The tour will be held August 16th, beginning at 1 p.m. Limited tickets are $20. They're available at the Marshall County Historical Museum at 123 North Michigan Street in Plymouth or through the museum website. The Corbin Bachaca House in Plymouth is also a local landmark. The Italianate cube, popular style from the 1850s and 1880s, was built by Horace Corbin in 1865. He moved to Plymouth in 1851 and practiced law, was elected a state senator, and later became the first mayor of Plymouth until 1875. The Corbin Bachaca home tour will be September 13th, beginning at 1 p.m. Limited tickets are $20, also available at the museum or on the website. Call the Marshall County Museum at 574-936-2306 if you have any questions. Congressman Andre Carson is calling for an immediate end to ICE detention operations at the Miami Correctional Facility. Jeanette Cruz reports.
1: The call comes after newly released documents show ICE acknowledged detainees at the facility missed nearly 800 doses of prescription medication. Carson launched an oversight inquiry following the deaths of two detainees who died within weeks of each other earlier this year. The ACLU of Indiana also filed a lawsuit after a detainee suffered a severe seizure when denied his medication. Carson is demanding full accountability and an immediate federal investigation. Jeanette Cruz, Network Indiana.
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2: From the Tri-County Weather Center, I'm Bill Banks on All News 1520 WKVI. 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Tonight, clear skies with a low of 59 degrees. Tomorrow, sunny with a high of 80. Tomorrow night, the temperature drops to 57. Sunshine on Tuesday with a high of 81. Wednesday, sunny and 82. I'm Bill Banks. 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
14: This is Ty Higgins from the Ohio AgNet. Hoosier Ag Today's founder Gary Truitt recently was honored with the Farm Broadcaster of the Year Award from our National Association of Farm Broadcasting. Gary was really surprised by the honor, but I can tell you many of us weren't. Gary's work for agriculture goes far outside his Indiana borders. Speaking for my fellow farm broadcasters, the 65 Indiana radio stations that have aired Gary's Indiana reports, many for the last three decades, and thousands of Hoosier farmers and rural listeners. Congratulations, Gary.
15: A freshman lawmaker shares what he's learned about ag policy in D.C. I'm Eric Pfeiffer. This is Hoosier Ag Today.
16: I'm convinced that one of the most important responsibilities I have is not speaking for agriculture. I'm making sure Washington actually listens to agriculture.
15: That's Republican Congressman Jefferson Shreve, representing Indiana's 6th District. 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
15: 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I'm Eric Pfeiffer, Hoosier Ag Today, Indiana's farm network for 20 years.
2: From the Tri-County Weather Center, I'm Bill Banks on All News 1520 WKVI. 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Tonight, clear skies with a low of 59 degrees. Tomorrow, sunny with a high of 80. Tomorrow night, the temperature drops to 57. Sunshine on Tuesday with a high of 81. Wednesday, sunny and 82. I'm Bill Banks. For your local forecast 24/7, visit WKVI.com.
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0: ABC News, I'm Wayne Cabot. President Trump just said on Air Force One that the end of the now six-month Iran war is imminent. Oil is down 4%. Iran says the Strait of Hormuz will not return to the way it was before the war. Israel is reiterating it will not withdraw from Gaza until Hamas disarms, throwing cold water on a White House deal. An area the size of San Antonio has burned already in eastern Washington state. Wildfires out of control, 60,000 people out of their homes. ABC's Alex Stone in Spokane.
1: Firefighters say conditions are explosive. On Saturday, a rare, particularly dangerous situation red flag warning from the National Weather Service. Thousands of residents, many without electricity, ordered to evacuate.
0: Police have no motive yet in a mass shooting yesterday at In-N-Out Burger that just opened in Twin Falls, Idaho. Three people died, including the shooter. This is ABC News. The biggest movie this weekend came this close to scoring the biggest opening box office ever.
2: Spider-Man has to do the hard thing, even if it breaks Peter Parker's heart.
3: Spider-Man Brand New Day made box office history in its first weekend in theaters. The Sony-released superhero movie became the second biggest North American opening ever, with $355 million in ticket sales, say studio estimates Sunday. Spidey made $572 million internationally.
4: Help me go home.
3: Christopher Nolan's The Odyssey slid to second in its third weekend in theaters with $51 million. Toy Story 5 was third with $6.3 million. Minions and Monsters fourth. Moana fifth.
0: ABC's Chuck Sievertson in Ohio.
5: I have never abused our daughter.
0: Representative Max Miller responding to Ohio Senator Bernie Moreno, his former father-in-law, who says that Miller is violent, mentally unfit, and should resign from Congress now. Miller says that his ex is exaggerating to maintain child custody. I'm Wayne Cabot, ABC News.
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The ProPel State Road 2 study team will host 3 community office hours in August to gather public input on the future of the State Road 2 corridor in LaPorte and St. Joseph counties. I'm Becca Shepherd for Stark County Family Dentistry from the WKVI Information Center. Residents, business owners, and other community members are invited to ask questions, share feedback, and speak one-on-one with members of the study team as it works to identify current transportation needs and develop a long-term vision for the corridor. The first office hour session will be held Saturday, August 1st during the Summer Blooms Market at 2455 East State Road 2 in Rolling Prairie from 10 a.m. to 4 p.m. Central Time. Additional office hours are scheduled for Tuesday, August 18th from 11 a.m. to 1 p.m. Central Time at the St. Joseph County Library Western Branch in South Bend and from 2 to 4 p.m. Central Time at the new Carlisle Olive Township Library. County members may also submit questions and comments online through the study website, a link to which can be found at WKVI.com. Additional office hours are planned throughout the study area as the project continues. The ProPel State Road 2 study covers the 13-mile section of State Road 2 from U.S. 20 in LaPorte County to U.S. 20 and U.S. 31 in St. Joseph County. According to the study team, the project

0: and a human resources director discussion. The meeting will include an opportunity for public comment before adjournment. The next regular meeting of the Pulaski County Commissioners is scheduled for Monday, August 17th at 8:30 a.m. Eastern Time. The public is invited to attend this meeting, which will also be streamed live on YouTube. The Indiana Department of Transportation's maintenance crews will conduct seal coat operations on two stretches of State Road 39 next week. Scrub seal operations will first occur on State Road 39 between U.S. 30 and State Road 8 for approximately 1 day, on or after Monday, August 3rd. State Road 39 will then be scrub sealed between State Road 10 and State Road 14 over the course of approximately 2 days, starting on or after Wednesday, August 5th. Work will occur during the hours of 6 a.m. to 6 p.m. Motorists are encouraged to seek alternate routes while seal coat operations are underway, but traffic will be escorted through the work zone for local access. Wait times of 15 to 20 minutes should be expected. This work is weather sensitive, so the schedule is subject to change. A map of the affected areas can be found online at WKVI.com. The Stark County Board of Commissioners announced on Wednesday that they will be holding a meeting this upcoming Monday, August 3rd. The meeting is scheduled to take place at 5 p.m. Central Time and will be held at the Annex 1 Meeting Room, located at 53 East Mound Street in Knox. During the meeting, commissioners will review vendor and payroll claims as well as the minutes from their July 20th meeting. Commissioners are expected to hold a discussion on the possibility of distributing rewards to citizens who help officials find people who leave junk boats, trailers, and other such items along county roads and in ditches. After any other business that may come before the board, the meeting will be adjourned. The public is invited to attend this meeting. WKVI News and Information on the Hour is brought to you by Dr. Andrew Frazier and the staff over at Stark County Family Dentistry in Knox. 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I'm Becca Shepherd from the WKVI Information Center. 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
1: From the Tri-County Weather Center, I'm Bill Banks on All News 1520 WKVI. 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Tonight, clear skies with a low of 59 degrees. Tomorrow, sunny with a high of 80. Tomorrow night, the temperature drops to 57. Sunshine on Tuesday with a high of 81. Wednesday, sunny and 82. I'm Bill Banks. For your local forecast 24/7, visit WKVI.com.
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2: A freshman lawmaker shares what he's learned about ag policy in D.C. I'm Eric Pfeiffer. This is Hoosier Ag Today.
3: 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I'm making sure Washington actually listens to agriculture.
2: That's Republican Congressman Jefferson Shreve, representing Indiana's 6th District. 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
2: 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I'm Eric Pfeiffer, Hoosier Ag Today, Indiana's farm network for 20 years.
4: Turning now to funeral arrangements. 70-year-old Pamela Gum of Warsaw passed away July 25th. There will be no services at this time, but Bremen and Son Memorial Chapel of Knox is in charge of arrangements. Memorials may be made to the funeral home in memory of 70-year-old Pamela Gum of Warsaw. 71-year-old Gary Michael Vermillier passed away July 28th. Cremation will take place at Frayne Crematory in Winnemac. Arrangements have been entrusted to Frayne Mortuary in Winnemac in memory of 71-year-old Gary Michael Vermillier of Winnemac. 89-year-old Frank L. Winters of Culver and formerly of Monterey passed away June 12th. Cremation will take place at Frayne Crematory. Graveside services will be held 11 a.m. Eastern Time tomorrow, Saturday, August 1st at St. Peter's Cemetery in Winnemac. In lieu of flowers, memorial contributions may be made in the form of mass intentions, care of St. Peter's Catholic Church in Winnemac or St. Anne's Catholic Church in Monterey. Arrangements have been entrusted to Frayne Mortuary in Winnemac for 89-year-old Frank L. Winters of Culver and formerly of Monterey. 61-year-old Patrick Lee Chalifo of Modaryville passed away July 27th. There will be a celebration of life to be held tomorrow, Saturday, August 1st, from 2 to 5 p.m. Eastern Time at the American Legion Hall in Wheatfield. Arrangements have been entrusted to Frayne Mortuary in Modaryville for 61-year-old Patrick Lee Chalifo of Modaryville. 61-year-old Charles Wood Jr. of Camden passed away July 28th. Friends will be received from 11 a.m. until the time of the 1 p.m. service tomorrow, Saturday, August 1st, at the Bremen and Bailey Funeral Home in North Judson. That's for 61-year-old Charles Wood, Jr. of Camden. 90-year-old Betty R. Nerger Berger of Knox passed away on Monday, July 27th. Friends will be received from noon until the time of the 1 p.m. service this upcoming Monday, August 3rd, at the Bremen & Son Memorial Chapel in Knox. That's for 90-year-old Betty R. Nerger Berger of Knox. 71-year-old Linda Jean Burns passed away July 30th. Visitation will take place from 3:07 p.m. Eastern Time, Sunday, August 2nd, at the Frayne Mortuary in Winnemac. Funeral services will be held 11 a.m. Eastern Time, Monday, August 3rd, at Frayne Mortuary in Winnemac. Memorials can be made to Bell Center Bible Church or the Pulaski County Human Services Food Pantry. Funeral services have been entrusted to Frayne Mortuary for 71-year-old Linda Jean Burns. Remember, you can find complete obituary information online at WKVI.com.
5: From the Tri-County Weather Center, I'm Bill Banks on All News 1520 WKVI. 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Tonight, clear skies with a low of 59 degrees. Tomorrow, sunny with a high of 80. Tomorrow night, the temperature drops to 57. Sunshine on Tuesday with a high of 81. Wednesday, sunny and 82. I'm Bill Banks. 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
8: 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Our current time is the top of the hour.
9: AP News, I'm Mike Hempen. Hamas has confirmed that it will disarm in a potential breakthrough for ending the war in Gaza, but major obstacles remain. Middle East expert Neil Quilliam, who's at London's Chatham House think tank, says the takeaway from the deal is that the fighting in Gaza is simply on pause.
10: There is very little prospect of conflict resolution. It's conflict management at the moment. And the livelihoods of the Palestinians in Gaza is horrific, continues to be horrific. Humanitarian aid is trickling through, so their livelihoods are deteriorating. And equally inside Israel, there is still a concern that what they suffered and experienced on October the 7th is going to come again. So I just see the conflict as such. What we're seeing is just a very large band-aid being put over it.
9: Israel has not officially commented on the Hamas deal. President Trump isn't expecting the Iran war to end anytime soon.
11: President Trump says Iran is staying in the fight at his cabinet meeting at Camp David after previously insisting Iran has been completely defeated militarily. The president acknowledged he expects military action will continue for some time.
12: We're doing very well. We're trying to be nice as you can be in, you know, a situation like that. But, you know, they're being decimated.
11: The president says negotiations with Iran have been frustrating. Ed Donahue, Washington.
9: Massachusetts is close to giving doctors the final say on whether to perform late abortions. Lawmakers have approved a bill that would leave it up to doctors to decide whether it makes sense to perform an abortion after the first 24 weeks of pregnancy. This is AP News. A pilot has survived a military jet crash in California.
13: The U.S. Marine Corps says a pilot is in stable condition after ejecting from a military jet that crashed near Miramar Air Base near San Diego. The F-35B stealth fighter went down in a field. Video showed a plume of black smoke surrounded by flame-retardant foam, along with military vehicles and firefighters at the scene spraying down the smoking wreckage. Wade Lott says he saw the crash from his truck as he drove to work at a local concrete company. Lott says he saw two jets descending toward the runway, and the first landed without incident, but the second jet began slowing down, almost as if it were trying to hover. Lott says the pilot ejected and the parachute deployed just in time as the jet plowed into the runway right next to another plane. I'm Jennifer King.
9: FIFA President Gianni Infantino is abandoning his divisive plan to sell World Cup profits to private equity after receiving pushback from all comers of the soccer world. More news at apnews.com. I'm Mike Hempen, AP News.
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21: ABC News, I'm Wayne Cabot. President Trump is again saying a deal with Iran is imminent, saying negotiations between the parties will happen tomorrow, but didn't say with whom. He confirms he called off a weekend attack at the request of Gulf allies. In Jordan, ABC's Matt Rivers.
22: Iranian media said the foreign minister had warned regional countries of harsh retaliation should the U.S. follow through on its threat to target Iranian energy facilities. After state-run oil facilities were targeted in a drone attack earlier this week, the renewed Iranian threat sparked Saudi Arabia's leadership to publicly urge the White House to de-escalate.
21: The latest call for the resignation of Ohio Congressman Max Miller on allegations he physically abused his ex-wife come from his former father-in-law, Ohio Senator Bernie Moreno. Miller denies the allegations and says he's staying in. Pacific Northwest wildfires have 60,000 people out of their homes around Spokane. It's not getting better, but it's not getting worse. This is ABC News. Wildfires fueled by extreme heat have spread across Europe into Greece, where two firefighting helicopters collided midair today near Athens, killing two crew members. U.S. federal agencies are working on a AI guardrail after two systems went rogue and carried out cyber attacks. Kill switch legislation would give the government authority to order AI firms to shut down or slow down models deemed too dangerous. Helen Toner is a former member of the OpenAI board.
23: It seems pretty reasonable to want to be able to shut down an AI system if it's doing things we don't want to. Can we already do that? And if not, how do we get there?
21: Mike Lindell facing a legal challenge over pillows he gives away while campaigning for Minnesota governor. A citizen who saw him hand out pillows complained they have a monetary value, $34.95. A judge says it appears he is violating state campaign laws. The pillows have campaign literature tucked inside. Lindell says he follows all guidelines to the T. I'm Wayne Cabot, ABC News.
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0: The Propel State Road 2 Study Team will host 3 community office hours in August to gather public input on the future of the State Road 2 corridor in LaPorte and St. Joseph counties. I'm Becca Shepherd for Stark County Family Dentistry from the WKVI Information Center. Residents, business owners, and other community members are invited to ask questions, share feedback, and speak one-on-one with members of the study team as it works to identify current transportation needs and develop a long-term vision for the corridor. The first office hour session will be held Saturday, August 1st during the Summer Blooms Market at 2455 East State Road 2 in Rolling Prairie from 10 a.m. to 4 p.m. Central Time. Additional office hours are scheduled for Tuesday, August 18th from 11 a.m. to 1 p.m. Central Time at the St. Joseph County Library Western Branch in South Bend and from 2 to 4 p.m. Central Time at the new Carlisle Olive Township Library. County members may also submit questions and comments online through the study website, a link to which can be found at WKVI.com. Additional office hours are planned throughout the study area as the project continues. The Propel State Road 2 study covers the 13-mile section of State Road 2 from U.S. 20 in LaPorte County to U.S. 20 and U.S. 31 in St. Joseph County. According to the study team, the project is intended to identify transportation needs, improve safety and mobility, and develop recommendations for future improvements along the corridor. The Pulaski County Commissioners have announced they will hold a meeting this upcoming Monday, August 3rd at 6 p.m. Eastern Time in the Pulaski County Courthouse. The courthouse is located at 112 East Main Street in Winnemac. Commissioners will consider approval of claims and payroll and a conference request from the Pulaski County Assessor for assessor and deputy training in September. The agenda also includes the annual presentation from 4C Health, discussion regarding a road use agreement for a switchyard and substation, county buildings, and a human resources director discussion. The meeting will include an opportunity for public comment before adjournment. The next regular meeting of the Pulaski County Commissioners is scheduled for Monday, August 17th at 8:30 a.m. Eastern Time. The public is invited to attend this meeting, which will also be streamed live on YouTube. The Indiana Department of Transportation's maintenance crews will conduct seal coat operations on 2 stretches of State Road 39 next week. Scrub seal operations will first occur on State Road 39 between U.S. 30 and State Road 8 for approximately 1 day, on or after Monday, August 3rd. State Road 39 will then be scrub sealed between State Road 10 and State Road 14 over the course of approximately 2 days, starting on or after Wednesday, August 5th. Work will occur during the hours of 6 a.m. to 6 p.m. Motorists are encouraged to seek alternate routes while seal coat operations are underway, but traffic will be escorted through the work zone for local access. Wait times of 15 to 20 minutes should be expected. This work is weather sensitive, so the schedule is subject to change. A map of the affected areas can be found online at WKVI.com. The Stark County Board of Commissioners announced on Wednesday that they will be holding a meeting this upcoming Monday, August 3rd. The meeting is scheduled to take place at 5 p.m. Central Time and will be held at the Annex 1 Meeting Room, located at 53 East Mound Street in Knox. During the meeting, commissioners will review vendor and payroll claims as well as the minutes from their July 20th meeting. Commissioners are expected to hold a discussion on the possibility of distributing rewards to citizens who help officials find people who leave junk boats, trailers, and other such items along county roads and in ditches. After any other business that may come before the board, the meeting will be adjourned. The public is invited to attend this meeting. WKVI News and information on the hour is brought to you by Dr. Andrew Frazier and the staff over at Stark County Family Dentistry in Knox. 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
1: From the Tri-County Weather Center, I'm Bill Banks on All News 1520 WKVI. 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Tonight, clear skies with a low of 59 degrees. Tomorrow, sunny with a high of 80. Tomorrow night, the temperature drops to 57. Sunshine on Tuesday with a high of 81. Wednesday, sunny and 82. I'm Bill Banks. For your local forecast 24/7, visit WKVI.com.
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10: A freshman lawmaker shares what he's learned about ag policy in D.C. I'm Eric Pfeiffer. This is Hoosier Ag Today.
11: I'm convinced that one of the most important responsibilities I have is not speaking for agriculture. I'm making sure Washington actually listens to agriculture.
10: That's Republican Congressman Jefferson Shreve, representing Indiana's 6th District. 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He says he's been there long enough now to know that nearly every major policy debate on the Hill, either directly or indirectly, comes back to ag.
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10: 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I'm Eric Pfeiffer, Hoosier Ag Today, Indiana's farm network for 20 years.
0: Turning now to funeral arrangements. 70-year-old Pamela Gum of Warsaw passed away July 25th. There will be no services at this time, but Brayman & Son Memorial Chapel of Knox is in charge of arrangements. Memorials may be made to the funeral home in memory of 70-year-old Pamela Gum of Warsaw. 71-year-old Gary Michael Vermillier passed away July 28th. Cremation will take place at Frayne Crematory in Winnemac. Arrangements have been entrusted to Frayne Mortuary in Winnemac in memory of 71-year-old Gary Michael Vermillier of Winnemac. 89-year-old Frank L. Winters of Culver and formerly of Monterey passed away June 12th. Cremation will take place at Frank Crematory. Graveside services will be held 11 a.m. Eastern Time tomorrow, Saturday, August 1st at St. Peter's Cemetery in Winnemac. In lieu of flowers, memorial contributions may be made in the form of mass intentions, care of St. Peter's Catholic Church in Winnemac or St. Anne's Catholic Church in Monterey. Arrangements have been entrusted to Frayne Mortuary in Winnemac for 89-year-old Frank L. Winters of Culver and formerly of Monterey. 61-year-old Patrick Lee Chalifo of Modaryville passed away July 27th. There will be a celebration of life to be held tomorrow, Saturday, August 1st, from 2 to 5 p.m. Eastern Time at the American Legion Hall in Wheatfield. Arrangements have been entrusted to Frayne Mortuary in Modaryville for 61-year-old Patrick Lee Chalifo of Modaryville. 61-year-old Charles Wood Jr. of Camden passed away July 28th. Friends will be received from 11 a.m. until the time of the 1 p.m. service tomorrow, Saturday, August 1st, at the Brayman and Bailey Funeral Home in North Judson. That's for 61-year-old Charles Wood Jr. of Camden. 90-year-old Betty R. Nerger Berger of Knox passed away on Monday, July 27th. Friends will be received from noon until the time of the 1 p.m. service this upcoming Monday, August 3rd, at the Brayman and Son Memorial Chapel in Knox. That's for 90-year-old Betty R. Nerger Berger of Knox. 71-year-old Linda Jean Burns passed away July 30th. Visitation will take place from 3 to 7 p.m. Eastern Time, Sunday, August 2nd, at the Frayne Mortuary in Winnemac. Funeral services will be held 11 a.m. Eastern Time, Monday, August 3rd, at Frayne Mortuary in Winnemac. Memorials can be made to Bell Center Bible Church or the Pulaski County Human Services Food Pantry. Funeral services have been entrusted to Frayne Mortuary for 71-year-old Linda Jean Burns. Remember, you can find complete obituary information online at WKVI.com.
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1: From the Tri-County Weather Center, I'm Bill Banks on All News 1520 WKVI. 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Tonight, clear skies with a low of 59 degrees. Tomorrow, sunny with a high of 80. Tomorrow night, the temperature drops to 57. Sunshine on Tuesday with a high of 81. Wednesday, sunny and 82. I'm Bill Banks. For your local forecast 24/7, visit WKVI.com.
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12: For Network Indiana Sports, I'm Brad Huber. The Indiana Fever were in action late last night. In fact, it ended very early this morning. The Indiana Fever closed the first half on an 8-0 run and pulled away in the second half to get the win 112-98. That improves the Fever to 19-10 on the season and move into fourth in the WNBA playoff race. The team was led by Kelsey Mitchell and Caitlin Clark, who both had 26 points in that win. Four other players were in double figures. Monique Billings and Michaela Timpson had 15 points, Aaliyah Boston with 14, and Sophie Cunningham with 13. The Indiana Fever are next in action tomorrow, Sunday afternoon, against the Minnesota Lynx. That will be a 1 o'clock tip time in Minneapolis. Minor League Baseball. Last night, the Indianapolis Indians beat the Louisville Bats 3-1. They'll be back in action later tonight at 7:15. The Fort Wayne Tin Caps, they were tied at 2-2 after seven innings. Scored three in the top of the eighth to beat the Great Lakes Loons 5-2 last night. They'll play again at 7:05 tonight. And the South Bend Cubs scored 9 runs in the second inning to lead 9-0. Went on to win 15-7 over the Lake County Captains. They will play at 7 o'clock later on tonight. There will be cars on track at the Indianapolis Motor Speedway this weekend testing for the new 2028 IndyCar chassis. Chevrolet driver Alexander Rossi, also the 2016 Indy 500 winner, will be on track later today from 1 until 4. And then tomorrow, Alex Palou, the 2025 Indianapolis 500 champion for Team Honda, will be on the IMS road course from 11 until 2. Those cars slated to be in action beginning with the 2028 season. For Network Indiana Sports, I'm Brad Huber.
13: I'm Carmen Roberts. After days of threatening another strike on Iran, President Trump backs to diplomacy, and he hopes to avoid a wider war.
14: We had an attack that would be the biggest attack since World War II, and it would have been disastrous.
13: The president, talking to reporters on Air Force One, he said that he would rather make a deal than kill people. He says the U.S. would return to talks beginning tomorrow. Police in Twin Falls, Idaho, identify the gunman who shot and killed two people yesterday and injured seven at a fast food restaurant. They say he was 24-year-old Chad Williams. Police Chief Matthew Hicks.
15: Two of those patients have been treated and released. Three are in stable condition, and two are in critical condition.
13: America's listening to Fox News.
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0: Bremen man has been charged with battery. I'm Rusty Nixon, Max 98.3 FM News. The afternoon of July 30th, Plymouth police were dispatched to AK Industries to speak with a supervisor in reference to a battery that had occurred. After watching surveillance footage and speaking with Epson de Ciudad Reyes Rios, he was placed in custody for his involvement. Rios was transported and lodged in the Marshall County Jail, charged with domestic battery. Suspects are considered innocent until proven guilty in a court of law. July 29th at 12:46 p.m., Plymouth police attempted to conduct a traffic stop on a vehicle driven by Li Weizhong, 46, of China, at U.S. 31 and 12th Road. The vehicle failed to pull over and continued south until it was boxed in by another officer at U.S. 31 and 17th Road with assistance from Marshall County Police and Argus Police. Weizhong was lodged at the Marshall County Jail for resisting law enforcement in a vehicle. Suspects are considered innocent until proven guilty in a court of law. The Marshall County Historical Society and Museum has announced a duo of home tours for 2026. The Dietrich Bowen House in Bremen is a Queen Anne-style Victorian home listed on the National Register of Historic Places. It was built by prominent early Bremen businessman John Dietrich. It was completed in 1901. It was sold later to Dr. Otis Bowen, who used the house both as a residence and medical office before he was elected governor of Indiana. The tour will be held August 16th, beginning at 1 p.m. Limited tickets are $20. They're available at the Marshall County Historical Museum at 123 North Michigan Street in Plymouth or through the museum website. The Corbin Bachaca House in Plymouth is also a local landmark. The Italianate cube, popular style from the 1850s and 1880s, was built by Horace Corbin in 1865. He moved to Plymouth in 1851 and practiced law, was elected a state senator, and later became the first mayor of Plymouth until 1875. The Corbin Bachaca home tour will be September 13th, beginning at 1 p.m. Limited tickets are $20, also available at the museum or on the website. Call the Marshall County Museum at 574-936-2306 if you have any questions. Congressman Andre Carson is calling for an immediate end to ICE detention operations at the Miami Correctional Facility. Jeanette Cruz reports.
1: The call comes after newly released documents show ICE acknowledged detainees at the facility missed nearly 800 doses of prescription medication. Carson launched an oversight inquiry following the deaths of two detainees who died within weeks of each other earlier this year. The ACLU of Indiana also filed a lawsuit after a detainee suffered a severe seizure when denied his medication. Carson is demanding full accountability and an immediate federal investigation. Jeanette Cruz, Network Indiana.
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2: From the Tri-County Weather Center, I'm Bill Banks on All News 1520 WKVI. 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Tonight, clear skies with a low of 59 degrees. Tomorrow, sunny with a high of 80. Tomorrow night, the temperature drops to 57. Sunshine on Tuesday with a high of 81. Wednesday, sunny and 82. I'm Bill Banks. 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
10: A freshman lawmaker shares what he's learned about ag policy in D.C. I'm Eric Pfeiffer. This is Hoosier Ag Today.
11: I'm convinced that one of the most important responsibilities I have is not speaking for agriculture. 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
10: That's Republican Congressman Jefferson Shreve representing Indiana's 6th District. 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
2: 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Tonight, clear skies with a low of 59 degrees. Tomorrow, sunny with a high of 80. Tomorrow night, the temperature drops to 57. Sunshine on Tuesday with a high of 81. Wednesday, sunny and 82. I'm Bill Banks. 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
12: ABC News, I'm Wayne Cabot. President Trump is again saying a deal with Iran is imminent, saying negotiations between the parties will happen tomorrow, but didn't say with whom. He confirms he called off a weekend attack at the request of Gulf allies. In Jordan, ABC's Matt Rivers.
13: Iranian media said the foreign minister had warned regional countries of harsh retaliation should the U.S. follow through on its threat to target Iranian energy facilities. After state-run oil facilities were targeted in a drone attack earlier this week, the renewed Iranian threat sparked Saudi Arabia's leadership to publicly urge the White House to de-escalate.
12: The latest call for the resignation of Ohio Congressman Max Miller on allegations he physically abused his ex-wife come from his former father-in-law, Ohio Senator Bernie Moreno. Miller denies the allegations and says he's staying in. Pacific Northwest wildfires have 60,000 people out of their homes around Spokane. It's not getting better, but it's not getting worse. This is ABC News. Wildfires fueled by extreme heat have spread across Europe into Greece, where two firefighting helicopters collided midair today near Athens, killing two crew members. U.S. federal agencies are working on an AI guardrail after two systems went rogue and carried out cyber attacks. Kill switch legislation would give the government authority to order AI firms to shut down or slow down models deemed too dangerous. Helen Toner is a former member of the OpenAI board.
14: It seems pretty reasonable to want to be able to shut down an AI system if it's doing things we don't want to. Can we already do that? And if not, how do we get there?
12: Mike Lindell facing a legal challenge over pillows he gives away while campaigning for Minnesota governor. A citizen who saw him hand out pillows complained they have a monetary value, $34.95. A judge says it appears he is violating state campaign laws. The pillows have campaign literature tucked inside. Lindell says he follows all guidelines to the T. I'm Wayne Cabot, ABC News.
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The Propel State Road 2 study team will host 3 community office hours in August to gather public input on the future of the State Road 2 corridor in LaPorte and St. Joseph counties. I'm Becca Shepherd for Stark County Family Dentistry from the WKVI Information Center. Residents, business owners, and other community members are invited to ask questions, share feedback, and speak one-on-one with members of the study team as it works to identify current transportation needs and develop a long-term vision for the corridor. The first office hour session will be held Saturday, August 1st during the Summer Blooms Market at 2455 East State Road 2 in Rolling Prairie from 10 a.m. to 4 p.m. Central Time. Additional office hours are scheduled for Tuesday, August 18th from 11 a.m. to 1 p.m. Central Time at the St. Joseph County Library Western Branch in South Bend and from 2 to 4 p.m. Central Time at the New Carlisle Olive Township Library. County members may also submit questions and comments online through the study website, a link to which can be found at WKVI.com. Additional office hours are planned throughout the study area as the project continues. The Propel State Road 2 study covers the 13-mile section of State Road 2 from U.S. 20 in LaPorte County to U.S. 20 and U.S. 31 in St. Joseph County. According to the study team, the project is intended to identify transportation needs, improve safety and mobility, and develop recommendations for future improvements along the corridor. The Pulaski County Commissioners have announced they will hold a meeting this upcoming Monday, August 3rd at 6 p.m. Eastern Time in the Pulaski County Courthouse. The courthouse is located at 112 East Main Street in Winnemac. Commissioners will consider approval of claims and payroll and a conference request from the Pulaski County Assessor for assessor and deputy training in September.

0: first occur on State Road 39 between U.S. 30 and State Road 8 for approximately 1 day, on or after Monday, August 3rd. State Road 39 will then be scrub sealed between State Road 10 and State Road 14 over the course of approximately 2 days, starting on or after Wednesday, August 5th. Work will occur during the hours of 6 a.m. to 6 p.m. Motorists are encouraged to seek alternate routes while seal code operations are underway, but traffic will be escorted through the work zone for local access. Wait times of 15 to 20 minutes should be expected. This work is weather sensitive, so the schedule is subject to change. A map of the affected areas can be found online at WKVI.com. The Stark County Board of Commissioners announced on Wednesday that they will be holding a meeting this upcoming Monday, August 3rd. The meeting is scheduled to take place at 5 p.m. Central Time and will be held at the Annex 1 Meeting Room, located at 53 East Mound Street in Knox. During the meeting, commissioners will review vendor and payroll claims as well as the minutes from their July 20th meeting. Commissioners are expected to hold a discussion on the possibility of distributing rewards to citizens who help officials find people who leave junk boats, trailers, and other such items along county roads and in ditches. After any other business that may come before the board, the meeting will be adjourned. The public is invited to attend this meeting. 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I'm Becca Shepherd from the WKVI Information Center. 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
1: From the Tri-County Weather Center, I'm Bill Banks on All News 1520 WKVI. 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Tonight, clear skies with a low of 59 degrees. Tomorrow, sunny with a high of 80. Tomorrow night, the temperature drops to 57. Sunshine on Tuesday with a high of 81. Wednesday, sunny and 82. I'm Bill Banks. For your local forecast 24/7, visit WKVI.com.
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10: A freshman lawmaker shares what he's learned about ag policy in D.C. I'm Eric Pfeiffer. This is Hoosier Ag Today.
11: I'm convinced that one of the most important responsibilities I have is not speaking for agriculture. I'm making sure Washington actually listens to agriculture.
10: That's Republican Congressman Jefferson Shreve, representing Indiana's 6th District. He's wrapping up his first term in Congress. He says he's been there long enough now to know that nearly every major policy debate on the Hill, either directly

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2: Turning now to funeral arrangements. 70-year-old Pamela Gum of Warsaw passed away July 25th. There will be no services at this time, but Brayman & Son Memorial Chapel of Knox is in charge of arrangements. Memorials may be made to the funeral home in memory of 70-year-old Pamela Gum of Warsaw. 71-year-old Gary Michael Vermillier passed away July 28th. Cremation will take place at Frayne Crematory in Winnemac. Arrangements have been entrusted to Frayne Mortuary in Winnemac in memory of 71-year-old Gary Michael Vermillier of Winnemac. 89-year-old Frank L. Winters of Culver and formerly of Monterey passed away June 12th. Cremation will take place at Frayne Crematory. Graveside services will be held 11 a.m. Eastern Time tomorrow, Saturday, August 1st at St. Peter's Cemetery in Winnemac. In lieu of flowers, memorial contributions may be made in the form of mass intentions, care of St. Peter's Catholic Church in Winnemac or St. Anne's Catholic Church in Monterey. Arrangements have been entrusted to Frayne Mortuary in Winnemac for 89-year-old Frank L. Winters of Culver and formerly of Monterey. 61-year-old Patrick Lee Chalifo of Moderryville passed away July 27th. There will be a celebration of life to be held tomorrow, Saturday, August 1st, from 2 to 5 p.m. Eastern Time at the American Legion Hall in Wheatfield. Arrangements have been entrusted to Frayne Mortuary in Moderryville for 61-year-old Patrick Lee Chalifo of Moderryville. 61-year-old Charles Wood Jr. of Camden passed away July 28th. Friends will be received from 11 a.m. until the time of the 1 p.m. service tomorrow, Saturday, August 1st, at the Brayman and Bailey Funeral Home in North Judson. That's for 61-year-old Charles Wood, Jr. of Camden. 90-year-old Betty R. Nerger Berger of Knox passed away on Monday, July 27th. Friends will be received from noon until the time of the 1 p.m. service this upcoming Monday, August 3rd, at the Brayman & Son Memorial Chapel in Knox. That's for 90-year-old Betty R. Nerger Berger of Knox. 71-year-old Linda Jean Burns passed away July 30th. Visitation will take place from 3:07 p.m. Eastern Time, Sunday, August 2nd, at the Frayne Mortuary in Winnemac. Funeral services will be held 11 a.m. Eastern Time, Monday, August 3rd, at Frayne Mortuary in Winnemac. Memorials can be made to Bell Center Bible Church or the Pulaski County Human Services Food Pantry. Funeral services have been entrusted to Frayne Mortuary for 71-year-old Linda Jean Burns. Remember, you can find complete obituary information online at WKVI.com.
3: From the Tri-County Weather Center, I'm Bill Banks on All News 1520 WKVI. 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Tonight, clear skies with a low of 59 degrees. Tomorrow, sunny with a high of 80. Tomorrow night, the temperature drops to 57. Sunshine on Tuesday with a high of 81. Wednesday, sunny and 82. I'm Bill Banks. 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
7: AP News, I'm Mike Hempen. Hamas has confirmed that it will disarm in a potential breakthrough for ending the war in Gaza, but major obstacles remain. Middle East expert Neil Quilliam, who's at London's Chatham House think tank, says the takeaway from the deal is that the fighting in Gaza is simply on pause.
8: There is very little prospect of conflict resolution. It's conflict management at the moment. And the livelihoods of the Palestinians in Gaza is horrific. Continues to be horrific. Humanitarian aid is trickling through, so their livelihoods are deteriorating. And equally inside Israel, there is still a concern that what they suffered and experienced on October the 7th is going to come again. So I just see the conflict as such. What we're seeing is just a very large band-aid being put over it.
9: Israel has not officially commented on the Hamas deal. President Trump isn't expecting the Iran war to end anytime soon.
10: President Trump says Iran is staying in the fight at his cabinet meeting at Camp David after previously insisting Iran has been completely defeated militarily. The president acknowledged he expects military action will continue for some time.
11: We're doing very well. We're trying to be nice as you can be in, you know, a situation like that. But, you know, they're being decimated.
10: The president says negotiations with Iran have been frustrating. Ed Donahue, Washington.
9: Massachusetts is close to giving doctors the final say on whether to perform late abortions. Lawmakers have approved a bill that would leave it up to doctors to decide whether it makes sense to perform an abortion after the first 24 weeks of pregnancy. This is AP News. A pilot has survived a military jet crash in California.
12: The U.S. Marine Corps says a pilot is in stable condition after ejecting from a military jet that crashed near Miramar Air Base near San Diego. The F-35B stealth fighter went down in a field. Video showed a plume of black smoke surrounded by flame-retardant foam, along with military vehicles and firefighters at the scene spraying down the smoking wreckage. Wade Lott says he saw the crash from his truck as he drove to work at a local concrete company. Lott says he saw two jets descending toward the runway, and the first landed without incident, but the second jet began slowing down, almost as if it were trying to hover. Lott says the pilot ejected and the parachute deployed just in time as the jet plowed into the runway right next to another plane. I'm Jennifer King.
9: FIFA President Gianni Infantino is abandoning his divisive plan to sell World Cup profits to private equity after receiving pushback from all comers of the soccer world. More news at apnews.com. I'm Mike Hempen, AP News.
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17: ABC News, I'm Wayne Cabot. President Trump says tonight he held off on ordering new strikes against Iran at the urging of Gulf allies Qatar, Saudi Arabia, and the United Arab Emirates. He called off what he said would have been the biggest attack since World War II in favor of giving diplomacy more time to play out, again saying that a deal is imminent to end the war. Russia's version of Amazon has been hit by Ukrainian drones attacking a warehouse and more than a dozen locations in the last couple of weeks. Ukraine wants the Russians to feel the consequences of Putin's war. Flames have scorched entire neighborhoods around Spokane from uncontrolled wildfires. Congressman Michael Baumgartner.
18: Doesn't look like the weather's getting a lot better for the next week to 10 days. It's still going to be dry, so we need to continue to have people be alert.
17: Pacific Gas and Electric may have to cut power in parts of Central California and the Sierra Nevada. Two crew members died in Greece in the collision of firefighting choppers there. This is ABC News. Former longtime Texas House Republican Congresswoman Kay Granger has died at 83, according to House Speaker Mike Johnson. An Ohio congressman is refusing demands to quit The demand's coming from an Ohio senator, his former father-in-law.
19: Ohio Republican Max Miller, facing mounting pressure to drop his congressional re-election campaign, is fiercely defending himself from domestic abuse allegations in a bitter custody battle with his ex-wife, Emily Moreno, the daughter of Republican Senator from Ohio, Bernie Moreno. In police reports obtained by ABC News, Miller's ex-wife accused him of throwing her against the wall, holding a gun to her head, and scalding her with hot water.
20: My former wife is engaging in a pattern of reporting incredible, serious, and destructive allegations with absolutely no evidence.
19: Miller denies all allegations.
17: ABC's Alex Prichet in Washington. Threat of dangerous flooding along the Northeast tomorrow on the I-95 corridor. Wayne Cabot, ABC News.
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0: The Propel State Road 2 study team will host 3 community office hours in August to gather public input on the future of the State Road 2 corridor in LaPorte and St. Joseph counties. I'm Becca Shepherd for Stark County Family Dentistry from the WKVI Information Center. Residents, business owners, and other community members are invited to ask questions, share feedback, and speak one-on-one with members of the study team as it works to identify current transportation needs and develop a long-term vision for the corridor. The first office hour session will be held Saturday, August 1st during the Summer Blooms Market at 2455 East State Road 2 in Rolling Prairie from 10 a.m. to 4 p.m. Central Time. Additional office hours are scheduled for Tuesday, August 18th from 11 a.m. to 1 p.m. Central Time at the St. Joseph County Library Western Branch in South Bend and from 2 to 4 p.m. Central Time at the New Carlisle Olive Township Library. County members may also submit questions and comments online through the study website, a link to which can be found at WKVI.com. Additional office hours are planned throughout the study area as the project continues. The Propel State Road 2 study covers the 13-mile section of State Road 2 from U.S. 20 in LaPorte County to U.S. 20 and U.S. 31 in St. Joseph County. According to the study team, the project is intended to identify transportation needs, improve safety and mobility, and develop recommendations for future improvements along the corridor. The Pulaski County Commissioners have announced they will hold a meeting this upcoming Monday, August 3rd at 6 p.m. Eastern Time in the Pulaski County Courthouse. The courthouse is located at 112 East Main Street in Winnemac. Commissioners will consider approval of claims and payroll and a conference request from the Pulaski County Assessor for assessor and deputy training in September. The agenda also includes the annual presentation from 4C Health, discussion regarding a road use agreement for a switch yard and substation, county buildings, and a human resources director discussion. The meeting will include an opportunity for public comment before adjournment. The next regular meeting of the Pulaski County Commissioners is scheduled for Monday, August 17th at 8:30 a.m. Eastern Time. The public is invited to attend this meeting, which will also be streamed live on YouTube. The Indiana Department of Transportation's maintenance crews will conduct seal coat operations on 2 stretches of State Road 39 next week. Scrub seal operations will first occur on State Road 39 between U.S. 30 and State Road 8 for approximately 1 day, on or after Monday, August 3rd. State Road 39 will then be scrub sealed between State Road 10 and State Road 14 over the course of approximately 2 days, starting on or after Wednesday, August 5th. Work will occur during the hours of 6 a.m. to 6 p.m. Motorists are encouraged to seek alternate routes while seal coat operations are underway, but traffic will be escorted through the work zone for local access. Wait times of 15 to 20 minutes should be expected. This work is weather sensitive, so the schedule is subject to change. A map of the affected areas can be found online at WKVI.com. The Stark County Board of Commissioners announced on Wednesday that they will be holding a meeting this upcoming Monday, August 3rd. The meeting is scheduled to take place at 5 p.m. Central Time and will be held at the Annex 1 Meeting Room, located at 53 East Mound Street in Knox. During the meeting, commissioners will review vendor and payroll claims as well as the minutes from their July 20th meeting. Commissioners are expected to hold a discussion on the possibility of distributing rewards to citizens who help officials find people who leave junk boats, trailers, and other such items along county roads and in ditches. After any other business that may come before the board, the meeting will be adjourned. The public is invited to attend this meeting. WKVI News and Information on the Hour is brought to you by Dr. Andrew Frazier and the staff over at Stark County Family Dentistry in Knox. 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I'm Becca Shepherd from the WKVI Information Center. 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
1: From the Tri-County Weather Center, I'm Bill Banks on All News 1520 WKVI. 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Tonight, clear skies with a low of 59 degrees. Tomorrow, sunny with a high of 80. Tomorrow night, the temperature drops to 57. Sunshine on Tuesday with a high of 81. Wednesday, sunny and 82. I'm Bill Banks. 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
4: 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I'm Eric Pfeiffer. 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
4: 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I'm Eric Pfeiffer, Hoosier Ag Today, Indiana's farm network for 20 years.
6: Turning now to funeral arrangements. 70-year-old Pamela Gum of Warsaw passed away July 25th. There will be no services at this time, but Bremen and Son Memorial Chapel of Knox is in charge of arrangements. Memorials may be made to the funeral home in memory of 70-year-old Pamela Gum of Warsaw. 71-year-old Gary Michael Vermillier passed away July 28th. Cremation will take place at Frayne Crematory in Winnemac. Arrangements have been entrusted to Frayne Mortuary in Winnemac in memory of 71-year-old Gary Michael Vermillier of Winnemac. 89-year-old Frank L. Winters of Culver and formerly of Monterey passed away June 12th. Cremation will take place at Frayne Crematory. Graveside services will be held 11 a.m. Eastern Time tomorrow, Saturday, August 1st at St. Peter's Cemetery in Winnemac. In lieu of flowers, memorial contributions may be made in the form of mass intentions, care of St. Peter's Catholic Church in Winnemac or St. Anne's Catholic Church in Monterey. Arrangements have been entrusted to Frayne Mortuary in Winnemac for 89-year-old Frank L. Winters of Culver and formerly of Monterey. 61-year-old Patrick Lee Chalifo of Modaryville passed away July 27th. There will be a celebration of life to be held tomorrow, Saturday, August 1st, from 2 to 5 p.m. Eastern Time at the American Legion Hall in Wheatfield. Arrangements have been entrusted to Frayne Mortuary in Modaryville for 61-year-old Patrick Lee Chalifo of Modaryville. 61-year-old Charles Wood Jr. of Camden passed away July 28th. Friends will be received from 11 a.m. until the time of the 1 p.m. service tomorrow, Saturday, August 1st, at the Bremen and Bailey Funeral Home in North Judson. That's for 61-year-old Charles Wood Jr. of Camden. 90-year-old Betty R. Nerger Berger of Knox passed away on Monday, July 27th. Friends will be received from noon until the time of the 1 p.m. service this upcoming Monday, August 3rd, at the Bremen and Son Memorial Chapel in Knox. That's for 90-year-old Betty R. Nerger Berger of Knox. 71-year-old Linda Jean Burns passed away July 30th. Visitation will take place from 3 to 7 p.m. Eastern Time, Sunday, August 2nd, at the Frayne Mortuary in Winnemac. Funeral services will be held 11 a.m. Eastern Time, Monday, August 3rd, at Frayne Mortuary in Winnemac. Memorials can be made to Bell Center Bible Church or the Pulaski County Human Services Food Pantry. Funeral services have been entrusted to Frayne Mortuary for 71-year-old Linda Jean Burns. Remember, you can find complete obituary information online at WKVI.com.
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8: From the Tri-County Weather Center, I'm Bill Banks on All News 1520 WKVI. 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Tonight, clear skies with a low of 59 degrees. Tomorrow, sunny with a high of 80. Tomorrow night, the temperature drops to 57. Sunshine on Tuesday with a high of 81. Wednesday, sunny and 82. I'm Bill Banks. For your local forecast 24/7, visit WKVI.com.
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12: For Network Indiana Sports, I'm Brad Huber. The Indiana Fever were in action late last night. In fact, it ended very early this morning. The Indiana Fever closed the first half on an 8-0 run and pulled away in the second half to get the win 112-98. That improves the Fever to 19-10 on the season and move into fourth in the WNBA playoff race. The team was led by Kelsey Mitchell and Caitlin Clark, who both had 26 points in that win. Four other players were in double figures. Monique Billings and Michaela Timpson had 15 points, Aaliyah Boston with 14, and Sophie Cunningham with 13. The Indiana Fever are next in action tomorrow, Sunday afternoon, against the Minnesota Lynx. That will be a 1 o'clock tip time in Minneapolis. Minor League Baseball. Last night, the Indianapolis Indians beat the Louisville Bats 3-1. They'll be back in action later tonight at 7:15. The Fort Wayne Tin Caps, they were tied at 2-2 after seven innings. Scored three in the top of the eighth to beat the Great Lakes Loons 5-2 last night. They'll play again at 7:05 tonight. And the South Bend Cubs scored 9 runs in the second inning to lead 9-0. Went on to win 15-7 over the Lake County Captains. They will play at 7 o'clock later on tonight. There will be cars on track at the Indianapolis Motor Speedway this weekend testing for the new 2028 IndyCar chassis. Chevrolet driver Alexander Rossi, also the 2016 Indy 500 winner, will be on track later today from 1 until 4. And then tomorrow, Alex Palou, the 2025 Indianapolis 500 champion for Team Honda, will be on the IMS road course from 11 until 2. Those cars slated to be in action beginning with the 2028 season. For Network Indiana Sports, I'm Brad Huber.
13: I'm Roger Stern. President Trump tells reporters in Air Force One that negotiations with Iran will begin tomorrow. He says he paused attacks on Iran as a gesture to other nations.
14: I was asked to by Saudi Arabia, by UAE, and by Qatar, and by Iran. We were all set to go. It's about at this time right now.
13: The U.S. has paused attacks on Iran before, only to see negotiations fall apart. Police in Twin Falls, Idaho, identified the suspected gunman carried out a mass shooting at the local In-N-Out Burger, killing two people. But Chief Matthew Hicks says they don't know why.
15: At this time, we are still working to determine the full set of circumstances in this incident, including the suspect's actions and possible motivations.
13: Seven people were wounded. America is listening to Fox News.
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0: A Bremen man has been charged with battery. I'm Rusty Nixon, Max 98.3 FM News. The afternoon of July 30th, Plymouth police were dispatched to AK Industries to speak with a supervisor in reference to a battery that had occurred. After watching surveillance footage and speaking with Epson de Ciudad Reyes Rios, he was placed in custody for his involvement. Rios was transported and lodged in the Marshall County Jail, charged with domestic battery. Suspects are considered innocent until proven guilty in a court of law. July 29th at 12:46 p.m., Plymouth police attempted to conduct a traffic stop on a vehicle driven by Li Weizhong, 46, of China, at U.S. 31 and 12th Road. The vehicle failed to pull over and continued south until it was boxed in by another officer at U.S. 31 and 17th Road, with assistance from Marshall County Police and Argus Police. Weizhong was lodged at the Marshall County Jail for resisting law enforcement in a vehicle. Suspects are considered innocent until proven guilty in a court of law. The Marshall County Historical Society and Museum has announced a duo of home tours for 2026. The Dietrich Bowen House in Bremen is a Queen Anne-style Victorian home listed on the National Register of Historic Places. It was built by prominent early Bremen businessman John Dietrich. It was completed in 1901. It was sold later to Dr. Otis Bowen, who used the house both as a residence and medical office before he was elected governor of Indiana. The tour will be held August 16th, beginning at 1 p.m. Limited tickets are $20. They're available at the Marshall County Historical Museum at 123 North Michigan Street in Plymouth or through the museum website. The Corbin Bachaca House in Plymouth is also a local landmark. The Italianate cube, popular style from the 1850s and 1880s, was built by Horace Corbin in 1865. He moved to Plymouth in 1851 and practiced law, was elected a state senator, and later became the first mayor of Plymouth until 1875. The Corbin Bachaca home tour will be September 13th, beginning at 1 p.m. Limited tickets are $20, also available at the museum or on the website. Call the Marshall County Museum at 574-936-2306 if you have any questions. Congressman Andre Carson is calling for an immediate end to ICE detention operations at the Miami Correctional Facility. Jeanette Cruz reports.
1: The call comes after newly released documents show ICE acknowledged detainees at the facility missed nearly 800 doses of prescription medication. Carson launched an oversight inquiry following the deaths of two detainees who died within weeks of each other earlier this year. The ACLU of Indiana also filed a lawsuit after a detainee suffered a severe seizure when denied his medication. Carson is demanding full accountability and an immediate federal investigation. Jeanette Cruz, Network Indiana.
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2: From the Tri-County Weather Center, I'm Bill Banks on All News 1520 WKVI. 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Tonight, clear skies with a low of 59 degrees. Tomorrow, sunny with a high of 80. Tomorrow night, the temperature drops to 57. Sunshine on Tuesday with a high of 81. Wednesday, sunny and 82. I'm Bill Banks. 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
2: From the Tri-County Weather Center, I'm Bill Banks on All News 1520 WKVI. 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Tonight, clear skies with a low of 59 degrees. Tomorrow, sunny with a high of 80. Tomorrow night, the temperature drops to 57. Sunshine on Tuesday with a high of 81. Wednesday, sunny and 82. I'm Bill Banks. For your local forecast 24/7, visit WKVI.com.
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19: ABC News, I'm Wayne Cabot. President Trump says tonight he held off on ordering new strikes against Iran at the urging of Gulf allies Qatar, Saudi Arabia, and the United Arab Emirates. He called off what he said would have been the biggest attack since World War II, in favor of giving diplomacy more time to play out, again saying that a deal is imminent to end the war. Russia's version of Amazon has been hit by Ukrainian drones, attacking a warehouse and more than a dozen locations in the last couple of weeks. Ukraine wants the Russians to feel the consequences of Putin's war. Flames have scorched entire neighborhoods around Spokane from uncontrolled wildfires. Congressman Michael Baumgartner.
20: Doesn't look like the weather's getting a lot better for the next week to 10 days. It's still going to be dry, so we need to continue to have people be alert.
19: Pacific Gas and Electric may have to cut power in parts of Central California and the Sierra Nevada. Two crew members died in Greece in the collision of firefighting choppers there. This is ABC News. Former longtime Texas House Republican Congresswoman Kay Granger has died at 83, according to House Speaker Mike Johnson. An Ohio congressman is refusing demands to quit. The demand's coming from an Ohio senator, his former father-in-law.
21: Ohio Republican Max Miller, facing mounting pressure to drop his congressional re-election campaign, is fiercely defending himself from domestic abuse allegations in a bitter custody battle with his ex-wife, Emily Moreno, the daughter of Republican senator from Ohio, Bernie Moreno. In police reports obtained by ABC News, Miller's ex-wife accused him of throwing her against the wall, holding a gun to her head, and scalding her with hot water.
22: My former wife is engaging in a pattern of reporting incredible, serious, and destructive allegations with absolutely no evidence.
21: Miller denies all allegations.
19: ABC's Alex Perche in Washington. Threat of dangerous flooding along the Northeast tomorrow on the I-95 corridor. Wayne Cabot, ABC News.
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0: The ProPel State Road 2 study team will host 3 community office hours in August to gather public input on the future of the State Road 2 corridor in LaPorte and St. Joseph counties. I'm Becca Shepherd for Stark County Family Dentistry from the WKVI Information Center. Residents, business owners, and other community members are invited to ask questions, share feedback, and speak one-on-one with members of the study team as it works to identify current transportation needs and develop a long-term vision for the corridor. The first office hour session will be held Saturday, August 1st during the Summer Blooms Market at 2455 East State Road 2 in Rolling Prairie from 10 a.m. to 4 p.m. Central Time. Additional office hours are scheduled for Tuesday, August 18th from 11 a.m. to 1 p.m. Central Time at the St. Joseph County Library Western Branch in South Bend and from 2 to 4 p.m. Central Time at the new Carlisle Olive Township Library. County members may also submit questions and comments online through the study website, a link to which can be found at WKVI.com. Additional office hours are planned throughout the study area as the project continues. The ProPel State Road 2 study covers the 13-mile section of State Road 2 from U.S. 20 in LaPorte County to U.S. 20 and U.S. 31 in St. Joseph County. According to the study team, the project is intended to identify transportation needs, improve safety and mobility, and develop recommendations for future improvements along the corridor. The Pulaski County Commissioners have announced they will hold a meeting this upcoming Monday, August 3rd at 6 p.m. Eastern Time in the Pulaski County Courthouse. The courthouse is located at 112 East Main Street in Winnemac. Commissioners will consider approval of claims and payroll and a conference request from the Pulaski County Assessor for assessor and deputy training in September. The agenda also includes the annual presentation from 4C Health, discussion regarding a road use agreement for a switchyard and substation, county buildings, and a human resources director discussion. The meeting will include an opportunity for public comment before adjournment. The next regular meeting of the Pulaski County Commissioners is scheduled for Monday, August 17th at 8:30 a.m. Eastern Time. The public is invited to attend this meeting, which will also be streamed live on YouTube. The Indiana Department of Transportation's maintenance crews will conduct seal coat operations on 2 stretches of State Road 39 next week. Scrub seal operations will first occur on State Road 39 between U.S. 30 and State Road 8 for approximately 1 day, on or after Monday, August 3rd. State Road 39 will then be scrub sealed between State Road 10 and State Road 14 over the course of approximately 2 days, starting on or after Wednesday, August 5th. Work will occur during the hours of 6 a.m. to 6 p.m. Motorists are encouraged to seek alternate routes while seal coat operations are underway, but traffic will be escorted through the work zone for local access. Wait times of 15 to 20 minutes should be expected. This work is weather sensitive, so the schedule is subject to change. A map of the affected areas can be found online at WKVI.com. The Stark County Board of Commissioners announced on Wednesday that they will be holding a meeting this upcoming Monday, August 3rd. The meeting is scheduled to take place at 5 p.m. Central Time and will be held at the Annex 1 Meeting Room, located at 53 East Mound Street in Knox. During the meeting, commissioners will review vendor and payroll claims as well as the minutes from their July 20th meeting. Commissioners are expected to hold a discussion on the possibility of distributing rewards to citizens who help officials find people who leave junk boats, trailers, and other such items along county roads and in ditches. After any other business that may come before the board, the meeting will be adjourned. The public is invited to attend this meeting. WKVI News and information on the hour is brought to you by Dr. Andrew Frazier and the staff over at Stark County Family Dentistry in Knox. Now in their location on Highway 35 next to First Source Bank. 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I'm Becca Shepherd from the WKVI Information Center. 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
1: From the Tri-County Weather Center, I'm Bill Banks on All News 1520 WKVI. 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Tonight, clear skies with a low of 59 degrees. Tomorrow, sunny with a high of 80. Tomorrow night, the temperature drops to 57. Sunshine on Tuesday with a high of 81. Wednesday, sunny and 82. I'm Bill Banks. For your local forecast.

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2: 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I'm Eric Pfeiffer. This is Hoosier Ag Today.
3: 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I'm making sure Washington actually listens to agriculture.
2: That's Republican Congressman Jefferson Shreve, representing Indiana's 6th District. 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
2: 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I'm Eric Pfeiffer, Hoosier Ag Today, Indiana's farm network for 20 years.
4: Turning now to funeral arrangements. 70-year-old Pamela Gum of Warsaw passed away July 25th. There will be no services at this time, but Brayman & Son Memorial Chapel of Knox is in charge of arrangements. Memorials may be made to the funeral home in memory of 70-year-old Pamela Gum of Warsaw. 71-year-old Gary Michael Vermillier passed away July 28th. Cremation will take place at Frayne Crematory in Winnemac. Arrangements have been entrusted to Frayne Mortuary in Winnemac in memory of 71-year-old Gary Michael Vermillier of Winnemac. 89-year-old Frank L. Winters of Culver and formerly of Monterey passed away June 12th. Cremation will take place at Frayne Crematory. Graveside services will be held 11 a.m. Eastern Time tomorrow, Saturday, August 1st, at St. Peter's Cemetery in Winnemac. In lieu of flowers, memorial contributions may be made in the form of mass intentions, care of St. Peter's Catholic Church in Winnemac or St. Anne's Catholic Church in Monterey. Arrangements have been entrusted to Frayne Mortuary in Winnemac for 89-year-old Frank L. Winters of Culver and formerly of Monterey. 61-year-old Patrick Lee Chalifo of Modaryville passed away July 27th. There will be a celebration of life to be held tomorrow, Saturday, August 1st, from 2 to 5 p.m. Eastern.

0: Eastern Time at the American Legion Hall in Wheatfield. Arrangements have been entrusted to Frayne Mortuary in Madarieville for 61-year-old Patrick Lee Chalifoe of Madarieville. 61-year-old Charles Wood Jr. of Camden passed away July 28th. Friends will be received from 11 a.m. until the time of the 1 p.m. service tomorrow, Saturday, August 1st, at the Brayman and Bailey Funeral Home in North Judson. That's for 61-year-old Charles Wood Jr. of Camden. 90-year-old Betty R. Nerger Berger of Knox passed away on Monday, July 27th. Friends will be received from noon until the time of the 1 p.m. service this upcoming Monday, August 3rd, at the Brayman and Son Memorial Chapel in Knox. That's for 90-year-old Betty R. Nerger Berger of Knox. 71-year-old Linda Jean Burns passed away July 30th. Visitation will take place from 3:07 p.m. Eastern Time, Sunday, August 2nd, at the Frayne Mortuary in Winnemac. Funeral services will be held 11 a.m. Eastern Time, Monday, August 3rd, at Frayne Mortuary in Winnemac. Memorials can be made to Bell Center Bible Church or the Pulaski County Human Services Food Pantry. Funeral services have been entrusted to Frayne Mortuary for 71-year-old Linda Jean Burns. Remember, you can find complete obituary information online at WKVI.com.
1: From the Tri-County Weather Center, I'm Bill Banks on All News 1520 WKVI. 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Tonight, clear skies with a low of 59 degrees. Tomorrow, sunny with a high of 80. Tomorrow night, the temperature drops to 57. Sunshine on Tuesday with a high of 81. Wednesday, sunny and 82. I'm Bill Banks. For your local forecast 24/7, visit WKVI.com.
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5: AP News, I'm Mike Hempen. Hamas has confirmed that it will disarm in a potential breakthrough for ending the war in Gaza, but major obstacles remain. Middle East expert Neil Quilliam, who's at London's Chatham House think tank, says the takeaway from the deal is that the fighting in Gaza is simply on pause.
6: There is very little prospect of conflict resolution. It's conflict management at the moment. And the livelihoods of the Palestinians in Gaza is horrific, continues to be horrific. Humanitarian aid is trickling through, so their livelihoods are deteriorating. And equally inside Israel, there is still a concern that what they suffered and experienced on October the 7th is going to come again. So I just see the conflict as such. What we're seeing is just a very large band-aid being put over it.
5: Israel has not officially commented on the Hamas deal. President Trump isn't expecting the Iran war to end anytime soon.
7: President Trump says Iran is staying in the fight at his cabinet meeting at Camp David after previously insisting Iran has been completely defeated militarily. The president acknowledged he expects military action will continue for some time.
8: We're doing very well. We're trying to be nice as you can be in, you know, a situation like that. But, you know, they're being decimated.
7: The president says negotiations with Iran have been frustrating. Ed Donahue, Washington.
5: Massachusetts is close to giving doctors the final say on whether to perform late abortions. Lawmakers have approved a bill that would leave it up to doctors to decide whether it makes sense to perform an abortion after the first 24 weeks of pregnancy. This is AP News. A pilot has survived a military jet crash in California.
9: The U.S. Marine Corps says a pilot is in stable condition after ejecting from a military jet that crashed near Miramar Air Base near San Diego. The F-35B stealth fighter went down in a field. Video showed a plume of black smoke surrounded by flame-retardant foam, along with military vehicles and firefighters at the scene spraying down the smoking wreckage. Wade Lott says he saw the crash from his truck as he drove to work at a local concrete company. Lott says he saw two jets descending toward the runway, and the first landed without incident, but the second jet began slowing down, almost as if it were trying to hover. Lott says the pilot ejected and the parachute deployed just in time as the jet plowed into the runway right next to another plane. I'm Jennifer King.
5: FIFA President Gianni Infantino is abandoning his divisive plan to sell World Cup profits to private equity after receiving pushback from all comers of the soccer world. More news at apnews.com. I'm Mike Hempen, AP News.
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18: ABC News, I'm Wayne Cabot. A promise that help is on the way to the people around Spokane with 600 structures burned to the ground and 60,000 people out of their homes.
19: This is an unprecedented catastrophe of the Spokane area, but I think we're going to see unprecedented collaboration in responding to this fire.
18: Congressman Michael Baumgardner, police are asking the public to stop flying drones over the fire zone because it's forcing them to ground some firefighting aircraft. They think wind caused a freight train to blow over in southwestern New Mexico, derailing and crumpling 50 cars. Oil prices drop on the prospect of a pause, President Trump saying Gulf allies asked him to back off on attacking Iran. Flight delays and cancellations in the Northeast. Storms can bring sudden flooding on the I-95 corridor on Monday. Max Miller says he won't resign Congress, denying abusing his family as claimed by Senator Bernie Moreno, his ex-father-in-law. This is ABC News.
20: I woke up to getting a phone call hearing that my dad was shot.
18: A call from authorities responding to a mass shooting at an In-N-Out Burger in Twin Falls, Idaho, where Michael Dudley's father was charging his Tesla in the last hours of his taxi shift.
20: He was conscious up until they tried to stand him up and get him out of the car.
18: He's in the hospital now. Two others died before the gunman took his own life. Motive not known. That In-N-Out restaurant just opened last week. And by the way, police say someone who has the same name as the shooter is being harassed on Facebook. Ariana Grande stepping away from the public eye as talk intensifies about her health and her appearance. She intends to step away after her summer tour. President Trump played in the Bedminster Golf Club Championship and shot a 70 to win the tournament, saying he's honored given the fact that unlike the rest of the field, I'm given very little time to practice. I'm Wayne Cabot, ABC News.
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0: The ProPel State Road 2 study team will host 3 community office hours in August to gather public input on the future of the State Road 2 corridor in LaPorte and St. Joseph counties. I'm Becca Shepherd for Stark County Family Dentistry from the WKVI Information Center. Residents, business owners, and other community members are invited to ask questions, share feedback, and speak one-on-one with members of the study team as it works to identify current transportation needs and develop a long-term vision for the corridor. The first office hour session will be held Saturday, August 1st during the Summer Blooms Market at 2455 East State Road 2 in Rolling Prairie from 10 a.m. to 4 p.m. Central Time. Additional office hours are scheduled for Tuesday, August 18th from 11 a.m. to 1 p.m. Central Time at the St. Joseph County Library Western Branch in South Bend and from 2 to 4 p.m. Central Time at the New Carlisle Olive Township Library. County members may also submit questions and comments online through the study website, a link to which can be found at WKVI.com. Additional office hours are planned throughout the study area as the project continues. The ProPel State Road 2 study covers the 13-mile section of State Road 2 from U.S. 20 in LaPorte County to U.S. 20 and U.S. 31 in St. Joseph County. According to the study team, the project is intended to identify transportation needs, improve safety and mobility, and develop recommendations for future improvements along the corridor. The Pulaski County Commissioners have announced they will hold a meeting this upcoming Monday, August 3rd at 6 p.m. Eastern Time in the Pulaski County Courthouse. The courthouse is located at 112 East Main Street in Winnemac. Commissioners will consider approval of claims and payroll and a conference request from the Pulaski County Assessor for assessor and deputy training in September. The agenda also includes the annual presentation from 4C Health, discussion regarding a road use agreement for a switch yard and substation, county buildings, and a human resources director discussion. The meeting will include an opportunity for public comment before adjournment. The next regular meeting of the Pulaski County Commissioners is scheduled for Monday, August 17th at 8:30 a.m. Eastern Time. The public is invited to attend this meeting, which will also be streamed live on YouTube. The Indiana Department of Transportation's maintenance crews will conduct seal coat operations on 2 stretches of State Road 39 next week. Scrub seal operations will first occur on State Road 39 between U.S. 30 and State Road 8 for approximately 1 day, on or after Monday, August 3rd. State Road 39 will then be scrub sealed between State Road 10 and State Road 14 over the course of approximately 2 days, starting on or after Wednesday, August 5th. Work will occur during the hours of 6 a.m. to 6 p.m. Motorists are encouraged to seek alternate routes while seal coat operations are underway, but traffic will be escorted through the work zone for local access. Wait times of 15 to 20 minutes should be expected. This work is weather sensitive, so the schedule is subject to change. A map of the affected areas can be found online at WKVI.com. The Stark County Board of Commissioners announced on Wednesday that they will be holding a meeting this upcoming Monday, August 3rd. The meeting is scheduled to take place at 5 p.m. Central Time and will be held at the Annex 1 Meeting Room, located at 53 East Mound Street in Knox. During the meeting, commissioners will review vendor and payroll claims as well as the minutes from their July 20th meeting. Commissioners are expected to hold a discussion on the possibility of distributing rewards to citizens who help officials find people who leave junk boats, trailers, and other such items along county roads and in ditches. After any other business that may come before the board, the meeting will be adjourned. The public is invited to attend this meeting. 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
1: From the Tri-County Weather Center, I'm Bill Banks on All News 1520 WKVI. 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Tonight, clear skies with a low of 59 degrees. Tomorrow, sunny with a high of 80. Tomorrow night, the temperature drops to 57. Sunshine on Tuesday with a high of 81. Wednesday, sunny and 82. I'm Bill Banks. For your local forecast 24/7, visit WKVI.com.
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19: A freshman lawmaker shares what he's learned about ag policy in D.C. I'm Eric Pfeiffer. 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
20: I'm convinced that one of the most important responsibilities I have is not speaking for agriculture. I'm making sure Washington actually listens to agriculture.
19: That's Republican Congressman Jefferson Shreve, representing Indiana's 6th District. 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He says he's been there long enough now to know that nearly every major policy debate on the Hill, either directly or indirectly, comes back to ag.
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19: 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I'm Eric Pfeiffer, Hoosier Ag Today, Indiana's farm network for 20 years.
0: Turning now to funeral arrangements. 70-year-old Pamela Gum of Warsaw passed away July 25th. There will be no services at this time, but Bremen and Son Memorial Chapel of Knox is in charge of arrangements. Memorials may be made to the funeral home in memory of 70-year-old Pamela Gum of Warsaw. 71-year-old Gary Michael Vermillier passed away July 28th. Cremation will take place at Frayne Crematory in Winnemac. Arrangements have been entrusted to Frayne Mortuary in Winnemac in memory of 71-year-old Gary Michael Vermillier of Winnemac. 89-year-old Frank L. Winters of Culver and formerly of Monterey passed away June 12th. Cremation will take place at Frayne Crematory. Graveside services will be held 11 a.m. Eastern Time tomorrow, Saturday, August 1st, at St. Peter's Cemetery in Winnemac. In lieu of flowers, memorial contributions may be made in the form of mass intentions, care of St. Peter's Catholic Church in Winnemac or St. Anne's Catholic Church in Monterey. Arrangements have been entrusted to Frayne Mortuary in Winnemac for 89-year-old Frank L. Winters of Culver and formerly of Monterey. 61-year-old Patrick Lee Chalifo of Modaryville passed away July 27th. There will be a celebration of life to be held tomorrow, Saturday, August 1st, from 2 to 5 p.m. Eastern Time at the American Legion Hall in Wheatfield. Arrangements have been entrusted to Frayne Mortuary in Modaryville for 61-year-old Patrick Lee Chalifo of Modaryville. 61-year-old Charles Wood Jr. of Camden passed away July 28th. Friends will be received from 11 a.m. until the time of the 1 p.m. service tomorrow, Saturday, August 1st, at the Brayman and Bailey Funeral Home in North Judson. That's for 61-year-old Charles Wood Jr. of Camden. 90-year-old Betty R. Nerger Berger of Knox passed away on Monday, July 27th. Friends will be received from noon until the time of the 1 p.m. service this upcoming Monday, August 3rd, at the Brayman and Son Memorial Chapel in Knox. That's for 90-year-old Betty R. Nerger Berger of Knox. 71-year-old Linda Jean Burns passed away July 30th. Visitation will take place from 3 to 7 p.m. Eastern Time, Sunday, August 2nd, at the Frayne Mortuary in Winnemac. Funeral services will be held 11 a.m. Eastern Time, Monday, August 3rd, at Frayne Mortuary in Winnemac. Memorials can be made to Bell Center Bible Church or the Pulaski County Human Services Food Pantry. Funeral services have been entrusted to Frayne Mortuary for 71-year-old Linda Jean Burns. 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
1: From the Tri-County Weather Center, I'm Bill Banks on All News 1520 WKVI. 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Tonight, clear skies with a low of 59 degrees. Tomorrow, sunny with a high of 80. Tomorrow night, the temperature drops to 57. Sunshine on Tuesday with a high of 81. Wednesday, sunny and 82. I'm Bill Banks. For your local forecast 24/7, visit WKVI.com.
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13: For Network Indiana Sports, I'm Brad Huber. The Indiana Fever were in action late last night. In fact, it ended very early this morning. The Indiana Fever closed the first half on an 8-0 run and pulled away in the second half to get the win 112-98. That improves the Fever to 19-10 on the season and move into fourth in the WNBA playoff race. The team was led by Kelsey Mitchell and Caitlin Clark, who both had 26 points in that win. Four other players were in double figures. Monique Billings and Michaela Timpson had 15 points, Aaliyah Boston with 14, and Sophie Cunningham with 13. The Indiana Fever are next in action tomorrow, Sunday afternoon, against the Minnesota Lynx. That will be a 1 o'clock tip time in Minneapolis. Minor League Baseball. Last night, the Indianapolis Indians beat the Louisville Bats 3-1. They'll be back in action later tonight at 7:15. The Fort Wayne Tin Caps, they were tied at 2-2 after seven innings. Scored three in the top of the eighth to beat the Great Lakes Loons 5-2 last night. They'll play again at 7:05 tonight. And the South Bend Cubs scored 9 runs in the second inning to lead 9-0. Went on to win 15-7 over the Lake County Captains. They will play at 7 o'clock later on tonight. There will be cars on track at the Indianapolis Motor Speedway this weekend, testing for the new 2028 IndyCar chassis. Chevrolet driver Alexander Rossi, also the 2016 Indy 500 winner, will be on track later today from 1 until 4. And then tomorrow, Alex Palou, the 2025 Indianapolis 500 champion for Team Honda, will be on the IMS road course from 11 until 2. Those cars slated to be in action beginning with the 2028 season. For Network Indiana Sports, I'm Brad Huber.
7: News, I'm Ted Linder. President Trump tells reporters on Air Force One the negotiations with Iran will begin Monday. He says he paused attacks on Iran as a gesture to other nations.
21: Now what we're doing is we're talking to them in the form of a negotiation. It begins tomorrow afternoon, and we'll see if it's going. I'd love to do that, save a lot of lives.
7: The U.S. has paused attacks in Iran before only to see negotiations fall apart. Wildfires burning in Spokane, Washington, have forced 60,000 people to evacuate. Dave Up the Grove, Washington Commissioner of Public Lands.
22: This is one of 15 major fires burning throughout the state of Washington right now. More than 250,000 acres are on fire in this state. This is an extraordinary wildfire season in the Pacific Northwest. It's not a normal season.
7: At least 600 homes, businesses, and other structures have been destroyed by fire so far. 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

0: A Bremen man has been charged with battery. I'm Rusty Nixon, Max 98.3 FM News. The afternoon of July 30th, Plymouth police were dispatched to AK Industries to speak with a supervisor in reference to a battery that had occurred. After watching surveillance footage and speaking with Epson de Ciudad Reyes Rios, he was placed in custody for his involvement. Rios was transported and lodged in the Marshall County Jail, charged with domestic battery. Suspects are considered innocent until proven guilty in a court of law. July 29th at 12:46 p.m., Plymouth police attempted to conduct a traffic stop on a vehicle driven by Li Weizhong, 46, of China, at U.S. 31 and 12th Road. The vehicle failed to pull over and continued south until it was boxed in by another officer at U.S. 31 and 17th Road with assistance from Marshall County Police and Argus Police. Weizhong was lodged at the Marshall County Jail for resisting law enforcement in a vehicle. Suspects are considered innocent until proven guilty in a court of law. The Marshall County Historical Society and Museum has announced a duo of home tours for 2026. The Dietrich Bowen House in Bremen is a Queen Anne-style Victorian home listed on the National Register of Historic Places. It was built by prominent early Bremen businessman John Dietrich. It was completed in 1901. It was sold later to Dr. Otis Bowen, who used the house both as a residence and medical office before he was elected governor of Indiana. The tour will be held August 16th, beginning at 1 p.m. Limited tickets are $20. They're available at the Marshall County Historical Museum at 123 North Michigan Street in Plymouth or through the museum website. The Corbin Bachaca House in Plymouth is also a local landmark. The Italianate cube, popular style from the 1850s and 1880s, was built by Horace Corbin in 1865. He moved to Plymouth in 1851 and practiced law, was elected a state senator, and later became the first mayor of Plymouth until 1875. The Corbin Bachaca home tour will be September 13th, beginning at 1 p.m. Limited tickets are $20, also available at the museum or on the website. Call the Marshall County Museum at 574-936-2306 if you have any questions. Congressman Andre Carson is calling for an immediate end to ICE detention operations at the Miami Correctional Facility. Jeanette Cruz reports.
1: The call comes after newly released documents show ICE acknowledged detainees at the facility missed nearly 800 doses of prescription medication. Carson launched an oversight inquiry following the deaths of two detainees who died within weeks of each other earlier this year. The ACLU of Indiana also filed a lawsuit after a detainee suffered a severe seizure when denied his medication. Carson is demanding full accountability and an immediate federal investigation. Jeanette Cruz, Network Indiana.
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2: From the Tri-County Weather Center, I'm Bill Banks on All News 1520 WKVI. 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Tonight, clear skies with a low of 59 degrees. Tomorrow, sunny with a high of 80. Tomorrow night, the temperature drops to 57. Sunshine on Tuesday with a high of 81. Wednesday, sunny and 82. I'm Bill Banks. 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
9: Wow, yeah, since the storm, it's been crazy busy for us. 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Oh, wow, and check this out. 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
14: 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I'm Eric Pfeiffer. 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
2: From the Tri-County Weather Center, I'm Bill Banks on All News 1520 WKVI. 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Tonight, clear skies with a low of 59 degrees. Tomorrow, sunny with a high of 80. Tomorrow night, the temperature drops to 57. Sunshine on Tuesday with a high of 81. Wednesday, sunny and 82. I'm Bill Banks. 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

0: ABC News, I'm Wayne Cabot. A promise that help is on the way to the people around Spokane, with 600 structures burned to the ground and 60,000 people out of their homes.
1: This is an unprecedented catastrophe for the Spokane area, but I think we're going to see unprecedented collaboration in responding to this fire.
0: Congressman Michael Baumgardner, police are asking the public to stop flying drones over the fire zone because it's forcing them to ground some firefighting aircraft. They think wind caused a freight train to blow over in southwestern New Mexico, derailing and crumpling 50 cars. Oil prices drop on the prospect of a pause, President Trump saying Gulf allies asked him to back off on attacking Iran. Flight delays and cancellations in the Northeast. Storms can bring sudden flooding on the I-95 corridor on Monday. Max Miller says he won't resign Congress, denying abusing his family as claimed by Senator Bernie Moreno, his ex-father-in-law. This is ABC News.
2: I woke up to getting a phone call hearing that my dad was shot.
0: A call from authorities responding to a mass shooting at an In-N-Out Burger in Twin Falls, Idaho, where Michael Dudley's father was charging his Tesla in the last hours of his taxi shift.
2: He was conscious up until they tried to stand him up and get him out of the car.
0: He's in the hospital now. Two others died before the gunman took his own life. Motive not known. That In-N-Out restaurant just opened last week. And by the way, police say someone who has the same name as the shooter is being harassed on Facebook. Ariana Grande stepping away from the public eye as talk intensifies about her health and her appearance. She intends to step away after her summer tour. President Trump played in the Bedminster Golf Club Championship and shot a 70 to win the tournament, saying he's honored given the fact that unlike the rest of the field, I'm given very little time to practice. I'm Wayne Cabot, ABC News.
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0: The ProPel State Road 2 study team will host 3 community office hours in August to gather public input on the future of the State Road 2 corridor in LaPorte and St. Joseph counties. I'm Becca Shepherd for Stark County Family Dentistry from the WKVI Information Center. Residents, business owners, and other community members are invited to ask questions, share feedback, and speak one-on-one with members of the study team as it works to identify current transportation needs and develop a long-term vision for the corridor. The first office hour session will be held Saturday, August 1st during the Summer Blooms Market at 2455 East State Road 2 in Rolling Prairie from 10 a.m. to 4 p.m. Central Time. Additional office hours are scheduled for Tuesday, August 18th from 11 a.m. to 1 p.m. Central Time at the St. Joseph County Library Western Branch in South Bend and from 2 to 4 p.m. Central Time at the new Carlisle Olive Township Library. County members may also submit questions and comments online through the study website, a link to which can be found at WKVI.com. Additional office hours are planned throughout the study area as the project continues. The ProPel State Road 2 study covers the 13-mile section of State Road 2 from U.S. 20 in LaPorte County to U.S. 20 and U.S. 31 in St. Joseph County. According to the study team, the project is intended to identify transportation needs, improve safety and mobility, and develop recommendations for future improvements along the corridor. The Pulaski County Commissioners have announced they will hold a meeting this upcoming Monday, August 3rd at 6 p.m. Eastern Time in the Pulaski County Courthouse. The courthouse is located at 112 East Main Street in Winnemac. Commissioners will consider approval of claims and payroll and a conference request from the Pulaski County Assessor for assessor and deputy training in September. The agenda also includes the annual presentation from 4C Health, discussion regarding a road use agreement for a switch yard and substation, county buildings, and a human resources director discussion. The meeting will include an opportunity for public comment before adjournment. The next regular meeting of the Pulaski County Commissioners is scheduled for Monday, August 17th at 8:30 a.m. Eastern Time. The public is invited to attend this meeting, which will also be streamed live on YouTube. The Indiana Department of Transportation's maintenance crews will conduct seal coat operations on 2 stretches of State Road 39 next week. Scrub seal operations will first occur on State Road 39 between U.S. 30 and State Road 8 for approximately 1 day, on or after Monday, August 3rd. State Road 39 will then be scrub sealed between State Road 10 and State Road 14 over the course of approximately 2 days, starting on or after Wednesday, August 5th. Work will occur during the hours of 6 a.m. to 6 p.m. Motorists are encouraged to seek alternate routes while seal coat operations are underway, but traffic will be escorted through the work zone for local access. Wait times of 15 to 20 minutes should be expected. This work is weather sensitive, so the schedule is subject to change. A map of the affected areas can be found online at WKVI.com. The Stark County Board of Commissioners announced on Wednesday that they will be holding a meeting this upcoming Monday, August 3rd. The meeting is scheduled to take place at 5 p.m. Central Time and will be held at the Annex 1 Meeting Room, located at 53 East Mound Street in Knox. During the meeting, commissioners will review vendor and payroll claims as well as the minutes from their July 20th meeting. Commissioners are expected to hold a discussion on the possibility of distributing rewards to citizens who help officials find people who leave junk boats, trailers, and other such items along county roads and in ditches. After any other business that may come before the board, the meeting will be adjourned. The public is invited to attend this meeting. WKVI News and Information on the Hour is brought to you by Dr. Andrew Frazier and the staff over at Stark County Family Dentistry in Knox. 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I'm Becca Shepherd from the WKVI Information Center. 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
1: From the Tri-County Weather Center, I'm Bill Banks on All News 1520 WKVI. 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Tonight, clear skies with a low of 59 degrees. Tomorrow, sunny with a high of 80. Tomorrow night, the temperature drops to 57. Sunshine on Tuesday with a high of

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11: This is Ty Higgins from the Ohio AgNet. Hoosier Ag Today's founder Gary Truitt recently was honored with the Farm Broadcaster of the Year award from our National Association of Farm Broadcasting. Gary was really surprised by the honor, but I can tell you many of us weren't. Gary's work for agriculture goes far outside his Indiana borders. 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Congratulations, Gary.
12: A freshman lawmaker shares what he's learned about ag policy in D.C. I'm Eric Pfeiffer. This is Hoosier Ag Today.
13: I'm convinced that one of the most important responsibilities I have is not speaking for agriculture. I'm making sure Washington actually listens to agriculture.
12: That's Republican Congressman Jefferson Shreve, representing Indiana's 6th District. He's wrapping up his first term in Congress. He says he's been there long enough now to know that nearly every major policy debate on the Hill, either directly or indirectly, comes back to ag.
13: 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But sooner or later, every one of these conversations ends up at the farm gate. Agriculture no longer sits at the sidelines of our national conversation. 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
12: 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I'm Eric Pfeiffer, Hoosier Ag Today, Indiana's farm network for 20 years.
14: Turning now to funeral arrangements. 70-year-old Pamela Gum of Warsaw passed away July 25th. There will be no services at this time, but Bremen and Son Memorial Chapel of Knox is in charge of arrangements. Memorials may be made to the funeral home in memory of 70-year-old Pamela Gum of Warsaw. 71-year-old Gary Michael Vermillier passed away July 28th. Cremation will take place at Frayne Crematory in Winnemac. Arrangements have been entrusted to Frayne Mortuary in Winnemac in memory of 71-year-old Gary Michael Vermillier of Winnemac. 89-year-old Frank L. Winters of Culver and formerly of Monterey passed away June 12th. Cremation will take place at Frayne Crematory. Graveside services will be held 11 a.m. Eastern Time tomorrow, Saturday, August 1st at St. Peter's Cemetery in Winnemac. In lieu of flowers, memorial contributions may be made in the form of mass intentions, care of St. Peter's Catholic Church in Winnemac or St. Anne's Catholic Church in Monterey. Arrangements have been entrusted to Frayne Mortuary in Winnemac for 89-year-old Frank L. Winters of Culver and formerly of Monterey. 61-year-old Patrick Lee Chalifo of Modaryville passed away July 27th. There will be a celebration of life.

0: to be held tomorrow, Saturday, August 1st, from 2 to 5 p.m. Eastern Time at the American Legion Hall in Wheatfield. Arrangements have been entrusted to Frayne Mortuary in Madaryville for 61-year-old Patrick Lee Chalifo of Madaryville. 61-year-old Charles Wood Jr. of Camden passed away July 28th. Friends will be received from 11 a.m. until the time of the 1 p.m. service tomorrow, Saturday, August 1st, at the Brayman and Bailey Funeral Home in North Judson. That's for 61-year-old Charles Wood Jr. of Camden. 90-year-old Betty R. Nerger Berger of Knox passed away on Monday, July 27th. Friends will be received from noon until the time of the 1 p.m. service this upcoming Monday, August 3rd, at the Brayman and Son Memorial Chapel in Knox. That's for 90-year-old Betty R. Nerger Berger of Knox. 71-year-old Linda Jean Burns passed away July 30th. Visitation will take place from 3 to 7 p.m. Eastern Time, Sunday, August 2nd, at the Frayne Mortuary in Winnemac. Funeral services will be held 11 a.m. Eastern Time, Monday, August 3rd, at Frayne Mortuary in Winnemac. Memorials can be made to Bell Center Bible Church or the Pulaski County Human Services Food Pantry. Funeral services have been entrusted to Frayne Mortuary for 71-year-old Linda Jean Burns. Remember, you can find complete obituary information online at WKVI.com.
1: From the Tri-County Weather Center, I'm Bill Banks on All News 1520 WKVI. 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Tonight, clear skies with a low of 59 degrees. Tomorrow, sunny with a high of 80. Tomorrow night, the temperature drops to 57. Sunshine on Tuesday with a high of 81. Wednesday, sunny and 82. I'm Bill Banks. For your local forecast 24/7, visit WKVI.com.
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5: AP News, I'm Mike Hempen. Hamas has confirmed that it will disarm in a potential breakthrough for ending the war in Gaza, but major obstacles remain. Middle East expert Neil Quilliam, who's at London's Chatham House think tank, says the takeaway from the deal is that the fighting in Gaza is simply on pause.
6: There is very little prospect of conflict resolution. It's conflict management at the moment, and the livelihoods of the Palestinians in Gaza is horrific. Continues to be horrific. Humanitarian aid is trickling through, so their livelihoods are deteriorating. And equally, inside Israel, there is still a concern that what they suffered and experienced on October the 7th is going to come again. So I just see the conflict as such. What we're seeing is just a very large band-aid being put over it.
5: Israel has not officially commented on the Hamas deal. President Trump isn't expecting the Iran war to end anytime soon.
7: President Trump says Iran is staying in the fight at his cabinet meeting at Camp David after previously insisting Iran has been completely defeated militarily. The president acknowledged he expects military action will continue for some time.
8: We're doing very well. We're trying to be nice as you can be in, you know, a situation like that. But, you know, they're being decimated.
7: The president says negotiations with Iran have been frustrating. Ed Donahue, Washington.
5: Massachusetts is close to giving doctors the final say on whether to perform late abortions. Lawmakers have approved a bill that would leave it up to doctors to decide whether it makes sense to perform an abortion after the first 24 weeks of pregnancy. This is AP News. A pilot has survived a military jet crash in California.
9: The U.S. Marine Corps says a pilot is in stable condition after ejecting from a military jet that crashed near Miramar Air Base near San Diego. The F-35B stealth fighter went down in a field. Video showed a plume of black smoke surrounded by flame-retardant foam, along with military vehicles and firefighters at the scene spraying down the smoking wreckage. Wade Lott says he saw the crash from his truck as he drove to work at a local concrete company. Lott says he saw two jets descending toward the runway, and the first landed without incident, but the second jet began slowing down, almost as if it were trying to hover. Lott says the pilot ejected and the parachute deployed just in time as the jet plowed into the runway right next to another plane. I'm Jennifer King.
5: FIFA President Gianni Infantino is abandoning his divisive plan to sell World Cup profits to private equity after receiving pushback from all comers of the soccer world. More news at apnews.com. I'm Mike Hempen, AP News.

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8: ABC News, I'm Wayne Cabot. Late on Sunday, the acting Attorney General Todd Blanche formally rescinded plans to create President Trump's $1.776 billion fund to compensate allies. His order would also limit the Trump family immunity from tax audits. These were conditions of holdout Republicans in confirming his nomination. President Trump again saying a deal with Iran is imminent. Iran insisting the Strait of Hormuz will not return to the way it was. Investigators not confirming that Iran may be behind the cyber attacks on dozens of U.S. water plants over the past week, but say that the hacks have the hallmarks of being from Iran. Fires burning around Spokane are 0% contained, and says Senator Maria Cantwell.
9: We now know that there are thousands of Washingtonians in Spokane area that had to be evacuated. We know there are hundreds of homes that have been destroyed.
8: People have been flying drones into the fire zone, forcing them to ground planes. This is ABC News. Ohio Senator Bernie Moreno says his former son-in-law, Ohio Congressman Max Miller, should leave Congress and seek professional help. Miller says,
10: I categorically deny abusing my former wife.
8: In California, a push to end child marriage, a bill there setting a minimum age of 18 to wed with no exceptions. Courtney Stodden got married at 16 to a man 35 years older. They've since split, and she thinks that it's smart to set a minimum age.
11: I was a child, not, you know, a bride. I wish people knew that children cannot consent to marriage.
8: Late word from Cuba, another nationwide total system-wide power blackout. Wind may have caused a freight train to blow over in southwestern New Mexico, derailing and crumpling 50 cars up and down the train line. I'm Wayne Cabot, ABC News.
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0: The Indiana Department of Transportation has announced traffic impacts for I-94 in Lake, Porter, and LaPorte counties next week, including overnight lane closures and changing traffic patterns.
1: I'm Becca Shepherd from the WKVI Information Center.
0: Overnight lane closures will be conducted on I-94 between I-65 and the Indiana Toll Road at mile marker 13 through 16 during the hours of 7 p.m. to 6 a.m. Monday, August 3rd through Friday, August 7th. These closures are to install temporary barrier walls and remove sound wall panels along the shoulder so that crews can then work on overhead and roadside signage installation, which will be ongoing through the end of September. Additionally, there will be alternating lane closures on I-94 between US 421 and US 20 and 35, mile markers 34 through 40, during the overnight hours of 8 p.m. to 6 a.m. Monday, August 3rd through Saturday, August 8th. This work is in relation to the full bridge deck replacement on Bleck Road over I-94 through the beginnings of September, which includes restrictions on I-94. And finally, the concrete barrier wall on I-94 between State Road 49 and US 421 at mile markers 29 through 34 is being moved to prepare for a new configuration for westbound traffic. Eastbound traffic moved back to the eastbound side of I-94 this week, and westbound traffic is expected to move in counterflow lanes on the eastbound side on or around the evening of Tuesday, August 4th. I-94 will have two lanes in each direction on the eastbound side, while resurfacing activities are taking place on the westbound side through the end of August. NDOT encourages drivers to consider safety for all by slowing down, using extra caution, and driving distraction-free when traveling in and around all work zones. The Winnemac Police Department released a statement yesterday regarding an incident that took place July 29th. The statement shares that on July 29th, around 12:44 p.m. Eastern Time, the Winnemac Police Department was dispatched to the Winnemac Town Park in response to a report of suspicious circumstances involving a male possibly attempting to lure children to his vehicle. Upon arriving to the scene, Lieutenant Brett Funk located and spoke with the male in question, who works for a food and vending dispenser company. His Indiana driver's license and workplace ID confirmed. The male stated he was on his lunch break as he had been working servicing machines in the area. His vehicles contained boxes and cases of food and beverages used to stock vending machines. The male stated that he gives candy to people and children as an act of kindness. The announcement goes on to say that it is not believed there was any malicious intent behind the gesture and states that after being counseled, the man left the area. The announcement concludes by saying there is not believed to be any immediate danger to the citizens of Winnemac at the Winnemac Town Park at this time. The Pulaski County Commissioners have announced they will hold a meeting this upcoming Monday, August 3rd at 6 p.m. Eastern Time in the Pulaski County Courthouse. The courthouse is located at 112 East Main Street in Winnemac. Commissioners will consider approval of claims and payroll and a conference request from the Pulaski County Assessor for assessor and deputy training in September. The agenda also includes the annual presentation from 4C Health, discussion regarding a road use agreement for a switch yard and substation, county buildings, and a human resources director discussion. The meeting will include an opportunity for public comment before adjournment. The next regular meeting of the Pulaski County Commissioners is scheduled for Monday, August 17th at 8:30 a.m. Eastern Time. The public is invited to attend this meeting, which will also be streamed live on YouTube.
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2: From the Tri-County Weather Center, I'm Bill Banks on All News 1520 WKVI. 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Tonight, clear skies with a low of 59 degrees. Tomorrow, sunny with a high of 80. Tomorrow night, the temperature drops to 57. Sunshine on Tuesday with a high of 81. Wednesday, sunny and 82. I'm Bill Banks. For your local forecast 24/7, visit WKVI.com.
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6: This is a Bloomberg Money Minute. End of the trading week and end of the month with up arrows on Wall Street. The Dow was up by 0.5%. The S&P was up 0.7%. The Nasdaq gaining 1%. Short interest in SpaceX stood at 219.3 million shares as of Wednesday, equal to about 34% of the shares available for public trading. The company is set to report its first quarterly results as a public company next Tuesday. As many as 911.5 million shares could become available for trading under the company's staggered lockup arrangement 2 days later. Data centers are popping up everywhere. The four largest players in the data center race have committed nearly $2.4 trillion in spending over the coming years for AI infrastructure. Alphabet, Meta, Microsoft, and Amazon have reported increased commitments on leases, buildings, energy, and equipment. The companies have signaled increased spending plans, citing a need to capture massive demand for AI computing power, with some commitments extending as long as decades away. Matt Piper, Bloomberg Radio.
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10: A freshman lawmaker shares what he's learned about ag policy in D.C. I'm Eric Pfeiffer. This is Hoosier Ag Today.
11: I'm convinced that one of the most important responsibilities I have is not speaking for agriculture. I'm making sure Washington actually listens to agriculture.
10: That's Republican Congressman Jefferson Shreve, representing Indiana's 6th District. 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
10: 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I'm Eric Pfeiffer, Hoosier Ag Today, Indiana's farm network for 20 years.
12: Turning now to funeral arrangements. 70-year-old Pamela Gum of Warsaw passed away July 25th. There will be no services at this time, but Brayman & Son Memorial Chapel of Knox is in charge of arrangements. Memorials may be made to the funeral home in memory of 70-year-old Pamela Gum of Warsaw. 71-year-old Gary Michael Vermillier passed away July 28th. Cremation will take place at Frayne Crematory in Winnemac. Arrangements have been entrusted to Frayne Mortuary in Winnemac in memory of 71-year-old Gary Michael Vermillier of Winnemac. 89-year-old Frank L. Winters of Culver and formerly of Monterey passed away June 12th. Cremation will take place at Frayne Crematory. Graveside services will be held 11 a.m. Eastern Time tomorrow, Saturday, August 1st at St. Peter's Cemetery in Winnemac. In lieu of flowers, memorial contributions may be made in the form of mass intentions, care of St. Peter's Catholic Church in Winnemac or St. Anne's Catholic Church in Monterey. Arrangements have been entrusted to Frayne Mortuary in Winnemac for 89-year-old Frank L. Winters of Culver and formerly of Monterey. 61-year-old Patrick Lee Chalifo of Modaryville passed away July 27th. There will be a celebration of life to be held tomorrow, Saturday, August 1st, from 2 to 5 p.m. Eastern Time at the American Legion Hall in Wheatfield. Arrangements have been entrusted to Frayne Mortuary in Modaryville for 61-year-old Patrick Lee Chalifo of Modaryville. 61-year-old Charles Wood Jr. of Camden passed away July 28th. Friends will be received from 11 a.m. until the time of the 1 p.m. service tomorrow, Saturday, August 1st, at the Brayman and Bailey Funeral Home in North Judson. That's for 61-year-old Charles Wood, Jr. of Camden. 90-year-old Betty R. Nerger Berger of Knox passed away on Monday, July 27th. Friends will be received from noon until the time of the 1 p.m. service this upcoming Monday, August 3rd, at the Brayman & Son Memorial Chapel in Knox. That's for 90-year-old Betty R. Nerger Berger of Knox. 71-year-old Linda Jean Burns passed away July 30th. Visitation will take place from 3:07 p.m. Eastern Time, Sunday, August 2nd, at the Frayne Mortuary in Winnemac. Funeral services will be held 11 a.m. Eastern Time, Monday, August 3rd, at Frayne Mortuary in Winnemac. Memorials can be made to Bell Center Bible Church or the Pulaski County Human Services Food Pantry. Funeral services have been entrusted to Frayne Mortuary for 71-year-old Linda Jean Burns. 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
13: 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Tonight, clear skies with a low of 59 degrees. Tomorrow, sunny with a high of 80. Tomorrow night, the temperature drops to 57. Sunshine on Tuesday with a high of 81. Wednesday, sunny and 82. I'm Bill Banks. 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
19: For Network Indiana Sports, I'm Brad Huber. The Indiana Fever were in action late last night. In fact, it ended very early this morning. The Indiana Fever closed the first half on an 8-0 run and pulled away in the second half to get the win 112-98. That improves the Fever to 19-10 on the season and move into fourth in the WNBA playoff race. The team was led by Kelsey Mitchell and Caitlin Clark, who both had 26 points in that win. Four other players were in double figures. Monique Billings and Michaela Timpson had 15 points, Aaliyah Boston with 14, and Sophie Cunningham with 13. The Indiana Fever are next in action tomorrow, Sunday afternoon, against the Minnesota Lynx. That will be a 1 o'clock tip time in Minneapolis. Minor League Baseball. Last night, the Indianapolis Indians beat the Louisville Bats 3-1. They'll be back in action later tonight at 7:15. The Fort Wayne Tin Caps, they were tied at 2-2 after seven innings. Scored three in the top of the eighth to beat the Great Lakes Loons 5-2 last night. They'll play again at 7:05 tonight. And the South Bend Cubs scored 9 runs in the second inning to lead 9-0. Went on to win 15-7 over the Lake County Captains. They will play at 7 o'clock later on tonight. There will be cars on track at the Indianapolis Motor Speedway this weekend, testing for the new 2028 IndyCar chassis. Chevrolet driver Alexander Rossi, also the 2016 Indy 500 winner, will be on track later today from 1 until 4. And then tomorrow, Alex Palou, the 2025 Indianapolis 500 champion for Team Honda, will be on the IMS road course from 11 until 2. Those cars slated to be in action beginning with the 2028 season. For Network Indiana Sports, I'm Brad Huber.
20: Fox News, I'm Sue Guzman. Oil prices plummet as President Trump announces a pause in attacks against Iran, telling reporters Sunday talks are going to resume Monday.
21: What we're doing is we're talking to them in the form of a negotiation. It begins tomorrow afternoon, and we'll see if it's good. I'd love to do that, save a lot of lives.
20: The U.S. has paused attacks on Iran before, only to see negotiations fall apart. Wildfires burning in Spokane forced 60,000 people to evacuate. David Up the Grove, Washington Commissioner of Public Lands.
22: This is one of 15 major fires burning throughout the state of Washington right now. More than 250,000 acres are on fire in this state. This is an extraordinary wildfire season in the Pacific Northwest. It's not a normal season.
20: At least 600 homes, businesses, and structures destroyed. 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

0: Bremen man has been charged with battery. I'm Rusty Nixon, Max 98.3 FM News. The afternoon of July 30th, Plymouth police were dispatched to AK Industries to speak with a supervisor in reference to a battery that had occurred. After watching surveillance footage and speaking with Epson de Celad Reyes Rios, he was placed in custody for his involvement. Rios was transported and lodged in the Marshall County Jail, charged with domestic battery. Suspects are considered innocent until proven guilty in a court of law. July 29th at 12:46 p.m., Plymouth police attempted to conduct a traffic stop on a vehicle driven by Li Weizhong, 46, of China, at U.S. 31 and 12th Road. The vehicle failed to pull over and continued south until it was boxed in by another officer at U.S. 31 and 17th Road with assistance from Marshall County Police and Argus Police. Weizhong was lodged at the Marshall County Jail for resisting law enforcement in a vehicle. Suspects are considered innocent until proven guilty in a court of law. The Marshall County Historical Society and Museum has announced a duo of home tours for 2026. The Dietrich Bowen House in Bremen is a Queen Anne-style Victorian home listed on the National Register of Historic Places. It was built by prominent early Bremen businessman John Dietrich. It was completed in 1901. It was sold later to Dr. Otis Bowen, who used the house both as a residence and medical office before he was elected governor of Indiana. The tour will be held August 16th, beginning at 1 p.m. Limited tickets are $20. They're available at the Marshall County Historical Museum at 123 North Michigan Street in Plymouth or through the museum website. The Corbin Bachaca House in Plymouth is also a local landmark. The Italianate cube, popular style from the 1850s and 1880s, was built by Horace Corbin in 1865. He moved to Plymouth in 1851 and practiced law, was elected a state senator, and later became the first mayor of Plymouth until 1875. The Corbin Bachaca home tour will be September 13th, beginning at 1 p.m. Limited tickets are $20, also available at the museum or on the website. Call the Marshall County Museum at 574-936-2306 if you have any questions. Congressman Andre Carson is calling for an immediate end to ICE detention operations at the Miami Correctional Facility. Jeanette Cruz reports.
1: The call comes after newly released documents show ICE acknowledged detainees at the facility missed nearly 800 doses of prescription medication. Carson launched an oversight inquiry following the deaths of two detainees who died within weeks of each other earlier this year. The ACLU of Indiana also filed a lawsuit after a detainee suffered a severe seizure when denied his medication. Carson is demanding full accountability and an immediate federal investigation. Jeanette Cruz, Network Indiana.
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2: From the Tri-County Weather Center, I'm Bill Banks on All News 1520 WKVI. 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Tonight, clear skies with a low of 59 degrees. Tomorrow, sunny with a high of 80. Tomorrow night, the temperature drops to 57. Sunshine on Tuesday with a high of 81. Wednesday, sunny and 82. I'm Bill Banks. For your local forecast 24/7, visit WKVI.com.
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6: This is a Bloomberg Money Minute. End of the trading week and end of the month with up arrows on Wall Street. The Dow was up by 0.5%. The S&P was up 0.7%. The Nasdaq gaining 1%. Short interest in SpaceX stood at 219.3 million shares as of Wednesday, equal to about 34% of the shares available for public trading. The company is set to report its first quarterly results as a public company next Tuesday. As many as 911.5 million shares could become available for trading under the company's staggered lockup arrangement 2 days later. Data centers are popping up everywhere. The four largest players in the data center race have committed nearly $2.4 trillion in spending over the coming years for AI infrastructure. Alphabet, Meta, Microsoft, and Amazon have reported increased commitments on leases, buildings, energy, and equipment. The companies have signaled increased spending plans, citing a need to capture massive demand for AI computing power, with some commitments extending as long as decades away. Matt Piper, Bloomberg Radio.
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15: A freshman lawmaker shares what he's learned about ag policy in D.C. I'm Eric Pfeiffer. 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
16: 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I'm making sure Washington actually listens to agriculture.
15: That's Republican Congressman Jefferson Shreve, representing Indiana's 6th District. 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
15: 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I'm Eric Pfeiffer, Hoosier Ag Today, Indiana's farm network for 20 years.
0: A Bremen man has been charged with battery. I'm Rusty Nixon, Max 98.3 FM News. The afternoon of July 30th, Plymouth police were dispatched to AK Industries to speak with a supervisor in reference to a battery that had occurred. After watching surveillance footage and speaking with Epson Desilad Reyes Rios, he was placed in custody for his involvement. Rios was transported and lodged in the Marshall County Jail, charged with domestic battery. Suspects are considered innocent until proven guilty in a court of law. July 29th at 12:46 p.m., Plymouth police attempted to conduct a traffic stop on a vehicle driven by Li Weizhong, 46, of China, at U.S. 31 and 12th Road. The vehicle failed to pull over and continued south until it was boxed in by another officer at U.S. 31 and 17th Road with assistance from Marshall County Police and Argus Police. Weizhong was lodged at the Marshall County Jail for resisting law enforcement in a vehicle. Suspects are considered innocent until proven guilty in a court of law. The Marshall County Historical Society and Museum has announced a duo of home tours for 2026. The Dietrich Bowen House in Bremen is a Queen Anne-style Victorian home listed on the National Register of Historic Places. It was built by prominent early Bremen businessman John Dietrich. It was completed in 1901. It was sold later to Dr. Otis Bowen, who used the house both as a residence and medical office before he was elected governor of Indiana. The tour will be held August 16th, beginning at 1 p.m. Limited tickets are $20. They're available at the Marshall County Historical Museum at 123 North Michigan Street in Plymouth or through the museum website. The Corbin Bachaca House in Plymouth is also a local landmark. The Italianate Cube, popular style from the 1850s and 1880s, was built by Horace Corbin in 1865. He moved to Plymouth in 1851 and practiced law, was elected a state senator, and later became the first mayor of Plymouth until 1875. The Corbin Bachaca home tour will be September 13th, beginning at 1 p.m. Limited tickets are $20, also available at the museum or on the website. Call the Marshall County Museum at 574-936-2306 if you have any questions. Congressman Andre Carson is calling for an immediate end to ICE detention operations at the Miami Correctional Facility. Jeanette Cruz reports.
1: The call comes after newly released documents show ICE acknowledged detainees at the facility missed nearly 800 doses of prescription medication. Carson launched an oversight inquiry following the deaths of two detainees who died within weeks of each other earlier this year. The ACLU of Indiana also filed a lawsuit after a detainee suffered a severe seizure when denied his medication. Carson is demanding full accountability and an immediate federal investigation. Jeanette Cruz, Network Indiana.
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2: From the Tri-County Weather Center, I'm Bill Banks on All News 1520 WKVI. 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Tonight, clear skies with a low of 59 degrees. Tomorrow, sunny with a high of 80. Tomorrow night, the temperature drops to 57. Sunshine on Tuesday with a high of 81. Wednesday, sunny and 82. I'm Bill Banks. 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

0: ABC News, I'm Wayne Cabot. Late on Sunday, the acting attorney general, Todd Blanche, formally rescinded plans to create President Trump's $1.776 billion fund to compensate allies. His order would also limit the Trump family immunity from tax audits. These were conditions of holdout Republicans in confirming his nomination. President Trump again saying a deal with Iran is imminent. Iran insisting the Strait of Hormuz will not return to the way it was. Investigators not confirming that Iran may be behind the cyber attacks on dozens of U.S. water plants over the past week, but say that the hacks have the hallmarks of being from Iran. Fires burning around Spokane are 0% contained, and says Senator Maria Cantwell.
1: We now know that there are thousands of Washingtonians in Spokane area that had to be evacuated. We know there are hundreds of homes that have been destroyed.
0: People have been flying drones into the fire zone, forcing them to ground planes. This is ABC News. Ohio Senator Bernie Moreno says his former son-in-law, Ohio Congressman Max Miller, should leave Congress and seek professional help. Miller says,
2: I categorically deny abusing my former wife.
0: In California, a push to end child marriage, a bill there setting a minimum age of 18 to wed with no exceptions. Courtney Stodden got married at 16 to a man 35 years older. They've since split, and she thinks that it's smart to set a minimum age.
3: I was a child, not, you know, a bride. I wish people knew that children cannot consent to marriage.
0: Late word from Cuba, another nationwide total system-wide power blackout. Wind may have caused a freight train to blow over in southwestern New Mexico, derailing and crumpling 50 cars up and down the train line. I'm Wayne Cabot, ABC News.
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0: The Indiana Department of Transportation has announced traffic impacts for I-94 in Lake, Porter, and LaPorte counties next week, including overnight lane closures and changing traffic patterns.
1: I'm Becca Shepherd from the WKVI Information Center.
0: Overnight lane closures will be conducted on I-94.

0: On Bleck Road over I-94 through the beginnings of September, which includes restrictions on I-94. And finally, the concrete barrier wall on I-94 between State Road 49 and US 421 at mile markers 29 through 34 is being moved to prepare for a new configuration for westbound traffic. Eastbound traffic moved back to the eastbound side of I-94 this week, and westbound traffic is expected to move in counterflow lanes on the eastbound side on or around the evening of Tuesday, August 4th. I-94 will have two lanes in each direction on the eastbound side, while resurfacing activities are taking place on the westbound side through the end of August. NDOT encourages drivers to consider safety for all by slowing down, using extra caution, and driving distraction-free when traveling in and around all work zones. The Winnemac Police Department released a statement yesterday regarding an incident that took place July 29th. The statement shares that on July 29th, around 12:44 p.m. Eastern Time, the Winnemac Police Department was dispatched to the Winnemac Town Park in response to a report of suspicious circumstances involving a male possibly attempting to lure children to his vehicle. Upon arriving to the scene, Lieutenant Brett Funk located and spoke with the male in question, who works for a food and vending dispenser company. His Indiana driver's license and workplace ID confirmed. The male stated he was on his lunch break as he had been working servicing machines in the area. His vehicles contained boxes and cases of food and beverages used to stock vending machines. The male stated that he gives candy to people and children as an act of kindness. The announcement goes on to say that it is not believed there was any malicious intent behind the gesture and states that after being counseled, the man left the area. The announcement concludes by saying there is not believed to be any immediate danger to the citizens of Winnemac at the Winnemac Town Park at this time. The Pulaski County Commissioners have announced they will hold a meeting this upcoming Monday, August 3rd at 6 p.m. Eastern Time in the Pulaski County Courthouse. The courthouse is located at 112 East Main Street in Winnemac. Commissioners will consider approval of claims and payroll and a conference request from the Pulaski County Assessor for assessor and deputy training in September. The agenda also includes the annual presentation from 4C Health, discussion regarding a road use agreement for a switchyard and substation, county buildings, and a human resources director discussion. The meeting will include an opportunity for public comment before adjournment. The next regular meeting of the Pulaski County Commissioners is scheduled for Monday, August 17th at 8:30 a.m. Eastern Time. The public is invited to attend this meeting, which will also be streamed live on YouTube. I'm Becca Shepherd from the WKVI Information Center. 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
1: From the Tri-County Weather Center, I'm Bill Banks on All News 1520 WKVI. 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Tonight, clear skies with a low of 59 degrees. Tomorrow, sunny with a high of 80. Tomorrow night, the temperature drops to 57. Sunshine on Tuesday with a high of 81. Wednesday, sunny and 82. I'm Bill Banks. 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
5: This is a Bloomberg Money Minute. End of the trading week and end of the month with up arrows on Wall Street. The Dow was up by 0.5%. The S&P was up 0.7. The Nasdaq gaining 1%. Short interest in SpaceX stood at 219.3 million shares as of Wednesday, equal to about 34% of the shares available for public trading. The company is set to report its first quarterly results as a public company next Tuesday. As many as 911.5 million shares could become available for trading under the company's staggered lockup arrangement 2 days later. Data centers are popping up everywhere. The four largest players in the data center race have committed nearly $2.4 trillion in spending over the coming years for AI infrastructure. Alphabet, Meta, Microsoft, and Amazon have reported increased commitments on leases, buildings, energy, and equipment. The companies have signaled increased spending plans, citing a need to capture massive demand for AI computing power, with some commitments extending as long as decades away. Matt Piper, Bloomberg Radio.
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18: ABC News, I'm Wayne Cabot. A promise that help is on the way to the people around Spokane, with 600 structures burned to the ground and 60,000 people out of their homes.
19: This is an unprecedented catastrophe for the Spokane area, but I think we're going to see unprecedented collaboration in responding to this fire.
18: Congressman Michael Baumgardner, police are asking the public to stop flying drones over the fire zone because it's forcing them to ground some firefighting aircraft. They think wind caused a freight train to blow over in southwestern New Mexico, derailing and crumpling 50 cars. Oil prices drop on the prospect of a pause, President Trump saying Gulf allies asked him to back off on attacking Iran. Flight delays and cancellations in the Northeast, storms can bring sudden flooding on the I-95 corridor on Monday. Max Miller says he won't resign Congress, denying abusing his family as claimed by Senator Bernie Moreno, his ex-father-in-law. This is ABC News.
20: I woke up to getting a phone call hearing that my dad was shot.
18: A call from authorities responding to a mass shooting at an In-N-Out Burger in Twin Falls, Idaho, where Michael Dudley's father was charging his Tesla in the last hours of his taxi shift.
20: He was conscious up until they tried to stand him up and get him out of the car.
18: He's in the hospital now. Two others died before the gunman took his own life. Motive not known. That In-N-Out restaurant just opened last week. And by the way, police say someone who has the same name as the shooter is being harassed on Facebook. Ariana Grande stepping away from the public eye as talk intensifies about her health and her appearance. She intends to step away after her summer tour. President Trump played in the Bedminster Golf Club Championship and shot a 70 to win the tournament, saying he's honored given the fact that unlike the rest of the field, I'm given very little time to practice. I'm Wayne Cabot, ABC News.
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0: The Indiana Department of Transportation has announced traffic impacts for I-94 in Lake, Porter, and LaPorte counties next week, including overnight lane closures and changing traffic patterns. I'm Becca Shepherd from the WKVI Information Center. Overnight lane closures will be conducted on I-94 between I-65 and the Indiana Toll Road at mile marker 13 through 16 during the hours of 7 p.m. to 6 a.m. Monday, August 3rd through Friday, August 7th. These closures are to install temporary barrier walls and remove sound wall panels along the shoulder so that crews can then work on overhead and roadside signage installation, which will be ongoing through the end of September. Additionally, there will be alternating lane closures on I-94 between U.S. 421 and U.S. 20 and 35, mile markers 34 through 40, during the overnight hours of 8 p.m. to 6 a.m. Monday, August 3rd through Saturday, August 8th. This work is in relation to the full bridge deck replacement on Bleck Road over I-94 through the beginnings of September, which includes restrictions on I-94. And finally, the concrete barrier wall on I-94 between State Road 49 and U.S. 421 at mile markers 29 through 34 is being moved to prepare for a new configuration for westbound traffic. Eastbound traffic moved back to the eastbound side of I-94 this week, and westbound traffic is expected to move in counterflow lanes on the eastbound side on or around the evening of Tuesday, August 4th. I-94 will have two lanes in each direction on the eastbound side, while resurfacing activities are taking place on the westbound side through the end of August. NDOT encourages drivers to consider safety for all by slowing down, using extra caution, and driving distraction-free when traveling in and around all work zones. The Winnemac Police Department released a statement yesterday regarding an incident that took place July 29th. The statement shares that on July 29th, around 12:44 p.m. Eastern Time, the Winnemac Police Department was dispatched to the Winnemac Town Park in response to a report of suspicious circumstances involving a male possibly attempting to lure children to his vehicle. Upon arriving to the scene, Lieutenant Brett Funk located and spoke with the male in question, who works for a food and vending dispenser company. His Indiana driver's license and workplace ID confirmed. The male stated he was on his lunch break as he had been working servicing machines in the area. His vehicles contained boxes and cases of food and beverages used to stock vending machines. The male stated that he gives candy to people and children as an act of kindness. The announcement goes on to say that it is not believed there was any malicious intent behind the gesture and states that after being counseled, the man left the area. The announcement concludes by saying there is not believed to be any immediate danger to the citizens of Winnemac at the Winnemac Town Park at this time. The Pulaski County Commissioners have announced they will hold a meeting this upcoming Monday, August 3rd at 6 p.m. Eastern Time in the Pulaski County Courthouse. The courthouse is located at 112 East Main Street in Winnemac. Commissioners will consider approval of claims and payroll and a conference request from the Pulaski County Assessor for assessor and deputy training in September. The agenda also includes the annual presentation from 4C Health, discussion regarding a road use agreement for a switchyard and substation, county buildings, and a human resources director discussion. The meeting will include an opportunity for public comment before adjournment. The next regular meeting of the Pulaski County Commissioners is scheduled for Monday, August 17th at 8:30 a.m. Eastern Time. The public is invited to attend this meeting, which will also be streamed live on YouTube. I'm Becca Shepherd from the WKVI Information Center. Visit our website, WKVI.com, or our Facebook page, Tri-County News, for all of your local news 24/7.
1: From the Tri-County Weather Center, I'm Bill Banks on All News 1520 WKVI. 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Tonight, clear skies with a low of 59 degrees. Tomorrow, sunny with a high of 80. Tomorrow night, the temperature drops to 57. Sunshine on Tuesday with a high of 81. Wednesday, sunny and 82. I'm Bill Banks. 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
5: This is a Bloomberg Money Minute. End of the trading week and end of the month with up arrows on Wall Street. The Dow was up by 0.5%. The S&P was up 0.7%. The Nasdaq gaining 1%. Short interest in SpaceX stood at 219.3 million shares as of Wednesday, equal to about 34% of the shares available for public trading. The company is set to report its first quarterly results as a public company next Tuesday. As many as 911.5 million shares could become available for trading under the company's staggered lockup arrangement 2 days later. Data centers are popping up everywhere. The four largest players in the data center race have committed nearly $2.4 trillion in spending over the coming years for AI infrastructure. Alphabet, Meta, Microsoft, and Amazon have reported increased commitments on leases, buildings, energy, and equipment. The companies have signaled increased spending plans, citing a need to capture massive demand for AI computing power, with some commitments extending as long as decades away. Matt Piper, Bloomberg Radio.
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17: A freshman lawmaker shares what he's learned about ag policy in D.C. I'm Eric Pfeiffer. 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
18: 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I'm making sure Washington actually listens to agriculture.
17: That's Republican Congressman Jefferson Shreve, representing Indiana's 6th District. 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He says he's been there long enough now to know that nearly every major policy debate on the Hill, either directly or indirectly, comes back to ag.
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17: 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I'm Eric Pfeiffer, Hoosier Ag Today, Indiana's farm network for 20 years.
0: Turning now to funeral arrangements. 70-year-old Pamela Gum of Warsaw passed away July 25th. There will be no services at this time, but Bremen and Son Memorial Chapel of Knox is in charge of arrangements. Memorials may be made to the funeral home in memory of 70-year-old Pamela Gum of Warsaw. 71-year-old Gary Michael Vermillier passed away July 28th. Cremation will take place at Frayne Crematory in Winnemac. Arrangements have been entrusted to Frayne Mortuary in Winnemac in memory of 71-year-old Gary Michael Vermillier of Winnemac. 89-year-old Frank L. Winters of Culver and formerly of Monterey passed away June 12th. Cremation will take place at Frayne Crematory. Graveside services will be held 11 a.m. Eastern Time tomorrow, Saturday, August 1st, at St. Peter's Cemetery in Winnemac. In lieu of flowers, memorial contributions may be made in the form of mass intentions, care of St. Peter's Catholic Church in Winnemac or St. Anne's Catholic Church in Monterey. Arrangements have been entrusted to Frayne Mortuary in Winnemac for 89-year-old Frank L. Winters of Culver and formerly of Monterey. 61-year-old Patrick Lee Chalifo of Modaryville passed away July 27th. There will be a celebration of life to be held tomorrow, Saturday, August 1st, from 2 to 5 p.m. Eastern Time at the American Legion Hall in Wheatfield. Arrangements have been entrusted to Frayne Mortuary in Modaryville for 61-year-old Patrick Lee Chalifo of Modaryville. 61-year-old Charles Wood Jr. of Camden passed away July 28th. Friends will be received from 11 a.m. until the time of the 1 p.m. service tomorrow, Saturday, August 1st, at the Brayman and Bailey Funeral Home in North Judson. That's for 61-year-old Charles Wood Jr. of Camden. 90-year-old Betty R. Nerger Berger of Knox passed away on Monday, July 27th. Friends will be received from noon until the time of the 1 p.m. service this upcoming Monday, August 3rd, at the Brayman and Son Memorial Chapel in Knox. That's for 90-year-old Betty R. Nerger Berger of Knox. 71-year-old Linda Jean Burns passed away July 30th. Visitation will take place from 3 to 7 p.m. Eastern Time, Sunday, August 2nd, at the Frayne Mortuary in Winnemac. Funeral services will be held 11 a.m. Eastern Time, Monday, August 3rd, at Frayne Mortuary in Winnemac. Memorials can be made to Bell Center Bible Church or the Pulaski County Human Services Food Pantry. Funeral services have been entrusted to Frayne Mortuary for 71-year-old Linda Jean Burns. Remember, you can find complete obituary information online at WKVI.com.
1: 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Tonight, clear skies with a low of 59 degrees. Tomorrow, sunny with a high of 80. Tomorrow night, the temperature drops to 57. Sunshine on Tuesday with a high of 81. Wednesday, sunny and 82. I'm Bill Banks. 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
21: For Network Indiana Sports, I'm Brad Huber. The Indiana Fever were in action late last night. In fact, it ended very early this morning. The Indiana Fever closed the first half on an 8-0 run and pulled away in the second half to get the win 112-98. That improves the Fever to 19-10 on the season and move into fourth in the WNBA playoff race. The team was led by Kelsey Mitchell and Caitlin Clark, who both had 26 points in that win. Four other players were in double figures. Monique Billings and Michaela Timpson had 15 points, Aaliyah Boston with 14, and Sophie Cunningham with 13. The Indiana Fever are next in action tomorrow, Sunday afternoon, against the Minnesota Lynx. That will be a 1 o'clock tip time in Minneapolis. Minor League Baseball. Last night, the Indianapolis Indians beat the Louisville Bats 3-1. They'll be back in action later tonight at 7:15. The Fort Wayne Tin Caps, they were tied at 2-2 after seven innings. Scored three in the top of the eighth to beat the Great Lakes Loons 5-2 last night. They'll play again at 7:05 tonight. And the South Bend Cubs scored nine runs in the second inning to lead 9-0. Went on to win 15-7 over the Lake County Captains. They will play at 7 o'clock later on tonight. There will be cars on track at the Indianapolis Motor Speedway this weekend, testing for the new 2028 IndyCar chassis. Chevrolet driver Alexander Rossi, also the 2016 Indy 500 winner, will be on track later today from 1 until 4. And then tomorrow, Alex Palou, the 2025 Indianapolis 500 champion for Team Honda, will be on the IMS road course from 11 until 2. Those cars slated to be in action beginning with the 2028 season. For Network Indiana Sports, I'm Brad Huber.
5: News, I'm Ted Linder. Wildfires burning in Spokane have forced 60,000 people to evacuate. Dave Up the Grove, Washington Commissioner of Public Lands, says
6: this is one of 15 major fires burning throughout the state of Washington right now. More than 250,000 acres are on fire in this state. This is an extraordinary wildfire season in the Pacific Northwest. It's not a normal season.
5: At least 600 homes, businesses, and other structures have been destroyed by fire. And President Trump telling reporters on Air Force One negotiations with Iran will begin Monday. He says he paused attacks on Iran as a gesture to other nations.
22: Now what we're doing is we're talking to them in the form of a negotiation. It begins tomorrow afternoon, and we'll see if it's going. Love to do that, save a lot of lives.
5: The U.S. has paused attacks on Iran before only to see negotiations fall apart. 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

0: A Bremen man has been charged with battery. I'm Rusty Nixon, Max 98.3 FM News. The afternoon of July 30th, Puma police were dispatched to AK Industries to speak with a supervisor in reference to a battery that had occurred. After watching surveillance footage and speaking with Epson de Ciudad Reyes Rios, he was placed in custody for his involvement. Rios was transported and lodged in the Marshall County Jail, charged with domestic battery. Suspects are considered innocent until proven guilty in a court of law. July 29th at 12:46 p.m., Plymouth police attempted to conduct a traffic stop on a vehicle driven by Li Weizhong, 46, of China, at U.S. 31 and 12th Road. The vehicle failed to pull over and continued south until it was boxed in by another officer at U.S. 31 and 17th Road with assistance from Marshall County Police and Argus Police. Weizhong was lodged at the Marshall County Jail for resisting law enforcement in a vehicle. Suspects are considered innocent until proven guilty in a court of law. The Marshall County Historical Society and Museum has announced a duo of home tours for 2026. The Dietrich Bowen House in Bremen is a Queen Anne-style Victorian home listed on the National Register of Historic Places. It was built by prominent early Bremen businessman John Dietrich. It was completed in 1901. It was sold later to Dr. Otis Bowen, who used the house both as a residence and medical office before he was elected governor of Indiana. The tour will be held August 16th, beginning at 1 p.m. Limited tickets are $20. They're available at the Marshall County Historical Museum at 123 North Michigan Street in Plymouth or through the museum website. The Corbin Bachaca House in Plymouth is also a local landmark. The Italianate cube, popular style from the 1850s and 1880s, was built by Horace Corbin in 1865. He moved to Plymouth in 1851 and practiced law, was elected a state senator, and later became the first mayor of Plymouth until 1875. The Corbin Bachaca home tour will be September 13th, beginning at 1 p.m. Limited tickets are $20, also available at the museum or on the website. Call the Marshall County Museum at 574-936-2306 if you have any questions. Congressman Andre Carson is calling for an immediate end to ICE detention operations at the Miami Correctional Facility. Jeanette Cruz reports.
1: The call comes after newly released documents show ICE acknowledged detainees at the facility missed nearly 800 doses of prescription medication. Carson launched an oversight inquiry following the deaths of two detainees who died within weeks of each other earlier this year. The ACLU of Indiana also filed a lawsuit after a detainee suffered a severe seizure when denied his medication. Carson is demanding full accountability and an immediate federal investigation. Jeanette Cruz, Network Indiana.
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2: From the Tri-County Weather Center, I'm Bill Banks on All News 1520 WKVI. 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Tonight, clear skies with a low of 59 degrees. Tomorrow, sunny with a high of 80. Tomorrow night, the temperature drops to 57. Sunshine on Tuesday with a high of 81. Wednesday, sunny and 82. I'm Bill Banks. 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
6: This is a Bloomberg Money Minute. End of the trading week and end of the month with up arrows on Wall Street. The Dow was up by 0.5%. The S&P was up 0.7%. The Nasdaq gaining 1%. Short interest in SpaceX stood at 219.3 million shares as of Wednesday, equal to about 34% of the shares available for public trading. The company is set to report its first quarterly results as a public company next Tuesday. As many as 911.5 million shares could become available for trading under the company's staggered lockup arrangement 2 days later. Data centers are popping up everywhere. The four largest players in the data center race have committed nearly $2.4 trillion in spending over the coming years for AI infrastructure. Alphabet, Meta, Microsoft, and Amazon have reported increased commitments on leases, buildings, energy, and equipment. The companies have signaled increased spending plans, citing a need to capture massive demand for AI computing power, with some commitments extending as long as decades away. Matt Piper, Bloomberg Radio.
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3: A freshman lawmaker shares what he's learned about ag policy in D.C. I'm Eric Pfeiffer. This is Hoosier Ag Today.
4: I'm convinced that one of the most important responsibilities I have is not speaking for agriculture. I'm making sure Washington actually listens to agriculture.
3: That's Republican Congressman Jefferson Shreve, representing Indiana's 6th District. He's wrapping up his first term in Congress. He says he's been there long enough now to know that nearly every major policy debate on the Hill, either directly or indirectly, comes back to ag.
4: We just don't always call it ag. 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Agriculture no longer sits at the sidelines of our national conversation. 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
3: 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I'm Eric Pfeiffer, Hoosier Ag Today, Indiana's farm network for 20 years.
5: A Bremen man has been charged with battery. I'm Rusty Nixon, Max 98.3 FM News. The afternoon of July 30th, Plymouth police were dispatched to AK Industries to speak with a supervisor in reference to a battery that had occurred. After watching surveillance footage and speaking with Epson de Ciudad Reyes Rios, he was placed in custody for his involvement. Rios was transported and lodged in the Marshall County Jail, charged with domestic battery. Suspects are considered innocent until proven guilty in a court of law. July 29th at 12:46 p.m., Plymouth police attempted to conduct a traffic stop on a vehicle driven by Li Weizhong, 46, of China, at U.S. 31 and 12th Road. The vehicle failed to pull over and continued south until it was boxed in by another officer at U.S. 31 and 17th Road with assistance from Marshall County Police and Argus Police. Weizhong was lodged at the Marshall County Jail for resisting law enforcement in a vehicle. Suspects are considered innocent until proven guilty in a court of law. The Marshall County Historical Society and Museum has announced a duo of home tours for 2026. The Dietrich Bowen House in Bremen is a Queen Anne-style Victorian home listed on the National Register of Historic Places. It was built by prominent early Bremen businessman John Dietrich. It was completed in 1901. It was sold later to Dr. Otis Bowen, who used the house both as a residence and medical office before he was elected governor of Indiana. The tour will be held August 16th, beginning at 1 p.m. Limited tickets are $20. They're available at the Marshall County Historical Museum at 123 North Michigan Street in Plymouth or through the museum website. The Corbin Bachaca House in Plymouth is also a local landmark. The Italianate cube, popular style from the 1850s and 1880s, was built by Horace Corbin in 1865. He moved to Plymouth in 1851 and practiced law, was elected a state senator, and later became the first mayor of Plymouth until 1875. The Corbin Bachaca home tour will be September 13th, beginning at 1 p.m. Limited tickets are $20, also available at the museum or on the website. Call the Marshall County Museum at 574-936-2306 if you have any questions. Congressman Andre Carson is calling for an immediate end to ICE detention operations at the Miami Correctional Facility. Jeanette Cruz reports.
6: The call comes after newly released documents show ICE acknowledged detainees at the facility missed nearly 800 doses of prescription medication. Carson launched an oversight inquiry following the deaths of two detainees who died within weeks of each other earlier this year. The ACLU of Indiana also filed a lawsuit after a detainee suffered a severe seizure when denied his medication. Carson is demanding full accountability and an immediate federal investigation. Jeanette Cruz, Network Indiana.
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7: From the Tri-County Weather Center, I'm Bill Banks on All News 1520 WKVI. 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Tonight, clear skies with a low of 59 degrees. Tomorrow, sunny with a high of 80. Tomorrow night, the temperature drops to 57. Sunshine on Tuesday with a high of 81. Wednesday, sunny and 82. I'm Bill Banks. 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

0: ABC News, I'm Wayne Cabot. A promise that help is on the way to the people around Spokane with 600 structures burned to the ground and 60,000 people out of their homes.
1: This is an unprecedented catastrophe for the Spokane area, but I think we're going to see unprecedented collaboration in responding to this fire.
0: Congressman Michael Baumgardner, police are asking the public to stop flying drones over the fire zone because it's forcing them to ground some firefighting aircraft. They think wind caused a freight train to blow over in southwestern New Mexico, derailing and crumpling 50 cars. Oil prices drop on the prospect of a pause, President Trump saying Gulf allies asked him to back off on attacking Iran. Flight delays and cancellations in the Northeast. Storms can bring sudden flooding on the I-95 corridor on Monday. Max Miller says he won't resign Congress, denying abusing his family as claimed by Senator Bernie Moreno, his ex-father-in-law. This is ABC News.
2: I woke up to getting a phone call hearing that my dad was shot.
0: A call from authorities responding to a mass shooting at an In-N-Out Burger in Twin Falls, Idaho, where Michael Dudley's father was charging his Tesla in the last hours of his taxi shift.
2: He was conscious up until they tried to stand him up and get him out of the car.
0: He's in the hospital now. Two others died before the gunman took his own life. Motive not known. That In-N-Out restaurant just opened last week. And by the way, police say someone who has the same name as the shooter is being harassed on Facebook. Ariana Grande stepping away from the public eye as talk intensifies about her health and her appearance. She intends to step away after her summer tour. President Trump played in the Bedminster Golf Club Championship and shot a 70 to win the tournament, saying he's honored given the fact that unlike the rest of the field, I'm given very little time to practice. I'm Wayne Cabot, ABC News.
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The Indiana Department of Transportation has announced traffic impacts for I-94 in Lake, Porter, and LaPorte counties next week, including overnight lane closures and changing traffic patterns. I'm Becca Shepherd from the WKVI Information Center. Overnight lane closures will be conducted on I-94 between I-65 and the Indiana Toll Road at mile marker 13 through 16 during the hours of 7 p.m. to 6 a.m. Monday, August 3rd through Friday, August 7th. These closures are to install temporary barrier walls and remove sound wall panels along the shoulder so that crews can then work on overhead and roadside signage installation, which will be ongoing through the end of September. Additionally, there will be alternating lane closures on I-94 between U.S. 421 and U.S. 20 and 35, mile markers 34 through 40, during the overnight hours of 8 p.m. to 6 a.m. Monday, August 3rd through Saturday, August 8th. This work is in relation to the full bridge deck replacement on Bleck Road over I-94 through the beginnings of September, which includes restrictions on I-94. And finally, the concrete barrier wall on I-94 between State Road 49 and U.S. 421 at mile markers 29 through 34 is being moved to prepare for a new configuration for westbound traffic. Eastbound traffic moved back to the eastbound side of I-94 this week, and westbound traffic is expected to move in counterflow lanes on the eastbound side on or around the evening of Tuesday, August 4th. I-94 will have two lanes in each direction on the eastbound side, while resurfacing activities are taking place on the westbound side through the end of August. NDOT encourages drivers to consider safety for all by slowing down, using extra caution, and driving distraction-free when traveling in and around all work zones. The Winnemac Police Department released a statement yesterday regarding an incident that took place July 29th. The statement shares that on July 29th, around 12:44 p.m. Eastern Time, the Winnemac Police Department was dispatched to the Winnemac Town Park in response to a report of suspicious circumstances involving a male possibly

0: The announcement concludes by saying there is not believed to be any immediate danger to the citizens of Winnemac at the Winnemac Town Park at this time. The Pulaski County Commissioners have announced they will hold a meeting this upcoming Monday, August 3rd at 6 p.m. Eastern Time in the Pulaski County Courthouse. The courthouse is located at 112 East Main Street in Winnemac. Commissioners will consider approval of claims and payroll and a conference request from the Pulaski County Assessor for assessor and deputy training in September. The agenda also includes the annual presentation from 4C Health, discussion regarding a road use agreement for a switchyard and substation, county buildings, and a human resources director discussion. The meeting will include an opportunity for public comment before adjournment. The next regular meeting of the Pulaski County Commissioners is scheduled for Monday, August 17th at 8:30 a.m. Eastern Time. The public is invited to attend this meeting, which will also be streamed live on YouTube. I'm Becca Shepherd from the WKVI Information Center. Visit our website, WKVI.com, or our Facebook page, Tri-County News, for all of your local news 24/7.
1: From the Tri-County Weather Center, I'm Bill Banks on All News 1520 WKVI. 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Tonight, clear skies with a low of 59 degrees. Tomorrow, sunny with a high of 80. Tomorrow night, the temperature drops to 57. Sunshine on Tuesday with a high of 81. Wednesday, sunny and 82. I'm Bill Banks. 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
5: This is a Bloomberg Money Minute. End of the trading week and end of the month with up arrows on Wall Street. The Dow was up by 0.5%. The S&P was up 0.7%. The Nasdaq gaining 1%. Short interest in SpaceX stood at 219.3 million shares as of Wednesday, equal to about 34% of the shares available for public trading. The company is set to report its first quarterly results as a public company next Tuesday. As many as 911.5 million shares could become available for trading under the company's staggered lockup arrangement 2 days later. Data centers are popping up everywhere. The four largest players in the data center race have committed nearly $2.4 trillion in spending over the coming years for AI infrastructure. Alphabet, Meta, Microsoft, and Amazon have reported increased commitments on leases, buildings, energy, and equipment. The companies have signaled increased spending plans, citing a need to capture massive demand for AI computing power, with some commitments extending as long as decades away. Matt Piper, Bloomberg Radio.
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0: hats off to you, Gary. Speaking for my fellow farm broadcasters, the 65 Indiana radio stations that have aired Gary's Indiana Reports, many for the last three decades, and thousands of Hoosier farmers and rural listeners. Congratulations, Gary, on a job well done.
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3: A freshman lawmaker shares what he's learned about ag policy in D.C. I'm Eric Pfeiffer. This is Hoosier Ag Today.
4: I'm convinced that one of the most important responsibilities I have is not speaking for agriculture. I'm making sure Washington actually listens to agriculture.
3: That's Republican Congressman Jefferson Shreve, representing Indiana's 6th District. He's wrapping up his first term in Congress. He says he's been there long enough now to know that nearly every major policy debate on the Hill, either directly or indirectly, comes back to ag.
4: 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Agriculture no longer sits at the sidelines of our national conversation. 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
3: 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I'm Eric Pfeiffer, Hoosier Ag Today, Indiana's farm network for 20 years.
5: Turning now to funeral arrangements. 70-year-old Pamela Gum of Warsaw passed away July 25th. There will be no services at this time, but Bremen and Son Memorial Chapel of Knox is in charge of arrangements. Memorials may be made to the funeral home in memory of 70-year-old Pamela Gum of Warsaw. 71-year-old Gary Michael Vermillier passed away July 28th. Cremation will take place at Frayne Crematory in Winnemac. Arrangements have been entrusted to Frayne Mortuary in Winnemac in memory of 71-year-old Gary Michael Vermillier of Winnemac. 89-year-old Frank L. Winters of Culver and formerly of Monterey passed away June 12th. Cremation will take place at Frayne Crematory. Graveside services will be held 11 a.m. Eastern Time tomorrow, Saturday, August 1st at St. Peter's Cemetery in Winnemac. In lieu of flowers, memorial contributions may be made in the form of mass intentions, care of St. Peter's Catholic Church in Winnemac or St. Anne's Catholic Church in Monterey. Arrangements have been entrusted to Frayne Mortuary in Winnemac for 89-year-old Frank L. Winters of Culver and formerly of Monterey. 61-year-old Patrick Lee Chalifo of Modaryville passed away July 27th. There will be a celebration of life to be held tomorrow, Saturday, August 1st, from 2 to 5 p.m. Eastern Time at the American Legion Hall in Wheatfield. Arrangements have been entrusted to Frayne Mortuary in Modaryville for 61-year-old Patrick Lee Chalifo of Modaryville. 61-year-old Charles Wood Jr. of Camden passed away July 28th. Friends will be received from 11 a.m. until the time of the 1 p.m. service tomorrow, Saturday, August 1st, at the Bremen and Bailey Funeral Home in North Judson. That's for 61-year-old Charles Wood Jr. of Camden. 90-year-old Betty R. Nerger Berger of Knox passed away on Monday, July 27th. Friends will be received from noon until the time of the 1 p.m. service this upcoming Monday, August 3rd, at the Bremen and Son Memorial Chapel in Knox. That's for 90-year-old Betty R. Nerger Berger of Knox. 71-year-old Linda Jean Burns passed away July 30th. Visitation will take place from 3 to 7 p.m. Eastern Time, Sunday, August 2nd, at the Frayne Mortuary in Winnemac. Funeral services will be held 11 a.m. Eastern Time, Monday, August 3rd, at Frayne Mortuary in Winnemac. Memorials can be made to Bell Center Bible Church or the Pulaski County Human Services Food Pantry. Funeral services have been entrusted to Frayne Mortuary for 71-year-old Linda Jean Burns. Remember, you can find complete obituary information online at WKVI.com.
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14: ABC News, I'm Wayne Cabot. Late on Sunday, the acting Attorney General Todd Blanche formally rescinded plans to create President Trump's $1.776 billion fund to compensate allies. His order would also limit the Trump family immunity from tax audits. These were conditions of holdout Republicans in confirming his nomination. President Trump again saying a deal with Iran is imminent. Iran insisting the Strait of Hormuz will not return to the way it was. Investigators not confirming that Iran may be behind the cyber attacks on dozens of U.S. water plants over the past week, but say that the hacks have the hallmarks of being from Iran. Fires burning around Spokane are 0% contained, and says Senator Maria Cantwell.
15: We now know that there are thousands of Washingtonians in Spokane area that had to be evacuated. We know there are hundreds of homes that have been destroyed.
14: People have been flying drones into the fire zone, forcing them to ground planes. This is ABC News. Ohio Senator Bernie Moreno says his former son-in-law, Ohio Congressman Max Miller, should leave Congress and seek professional help. Miller says,
16: I categorically deny abusing my former wife.
14: In California, a push to end child marriage, a bill there setting a minimum age of 18 to wed with no exceptions. Courtney Stodden got married at 16 to a man 35 years older. They've since split, and she thinks that it's smart to set a minimum age.
17: I was a child. Not, you know, a bride. I wish people knew that children cannot consent to marriage.
14: Late word from Cuba, another nationwide total system-wide power blackout. Wind may have caused a freight train to blow over in southwestern New Mexico, derailing and crumpling 50 cars up and down the train line. I'm Wayne Cabot, ABC News.
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0: The Indiana Department of Transportation has announced traffic impacts for I-94 in Lake, Porter, and LaPorte counties next week, including overnight lane closures and changing traffic patterns. I'm Becca Shepherd from the WKVI Information Center. Overnight lane closures will be conducted on I-94 between I-65 and the Indiana Toll Road at mile marker 13 through 16 during the hours of 7 p.m. to 6 a.m. Monday, August 3rd through Friday, August 7th. These closures are to install temporary barrier walls and remove sound wall panels along the shoulder so that crews can then work on overhead and roadside signage installation, which will be ongoing through the end of September. Additionally, there will be alternating lane closures on I-94 between U.S. 421 and U.S. 20 and 35, mile markers 34 through 40, during the overnight hours of 8 p.m. to 6 a.m. Monday, August 3rd through Saturday, August 8th. This work is in relation to the full bridge deck replacement on Bleck Road over I-94 through the beginnings of September, which includes restrictions on I-94. And finally, the concrete barrier wall on I-94 between State Road 49 and U.S. 421 at mile markers 29 through 34 is being moved to prepare for a new configuration for westbound traffic. Eastbound traffic moved back to the eastbound side of I-94 this week, and westbound traffic is expected to move in counterflow lanes on the eastbound side on or around the evening of Tuesday, August 4th. I-94 will have two lanes in each direction on the eastbound side, while resurfacing activities are taking place on the westbound side through the end of August. NDOT encourages drivers to consider safety for all by slowing down, using extra caution, and driving distraction-free when traveling in and around all work zones. The Winnemac Police Department released a statement yesterday regarding an incident that took place July 29th. The statement shares that on July 29th, around 12:44 p.m. Eastern Time, the Winnemac Police Department was dispatched to the Winnemac Town Park in response to a report of suspicious circumstances involving a male possibly attempting to lure children to his vehicle. Upon arriving to the scene, Lieutenant Brett Funk located and spoke with the male in question, who works for a food and vending dispenser company. His Indiana driver's license and workplace ID confirmed. The male stated he was on his lunch break as he had been working servicing machines in the area. His vehicles contained boxes and cases of food and beverages used to stock vending machines. The male stated that he gives candy to people and children as an act of kindness. The announcement goes on to say that it is not believed there was any malicious intent behind the gesture and states that after being counseled, the man left the area. The announcement concludes by saying there is not believed to be any immediate danger to the citizens of Winnemac at the Winnemac Town Park at this time. The Pulaski County Commissioners have announced they will hold a meeting this upcoming Monday, August 3rd at 6 p.m. Eastern Time in the Pulaski County Courthouse. The courthouse is located at 112 East Main Street in Winnemac. Commissioners will consider approval of claims and payroll and a conference request from the Pulaski County Assessor for assessor and deputy training in September. The agenda also includes the annual presentation from 4C Health, discussion regarding a road use agreement for a switchyard and substation, county buildings, and a human resources director discussion. The meeting will include an opportunity for public comment before adjournment. The next regular meeting of the Pulaski County Commissioners is scheduled for Monday, August 17th at 8:30 a.m. Eastern Time. The public is invited to attend this meeting, which will also be streamed live on YouTube. I'm Becca Shepherd from the WKVI Information Center. Visit our website, WKVI.com, or our Facebook page, Tri-County News, for all of your local news 24/7.
1: From the Tri-County Weather Center, I'm Bill Banks on All News 1520 WKVI. 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Tonight, clear skies with a low of 59 degrees. Tomorrow, sunny with a high of 80. Tomorrow night, the temperature drops to 57. Sunshine on Tuesday with a high of 81. Wednesday, sunny and 82. I'm Bill Banks. 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
5: This is a Bloomberg Money Minute. End of the trading week and end of the month with up arrows on Wall Street. The Dow was up by 0.5%. The S&P was up 0.7%. The Nasdaq gaining 1%. Short interest in SpaceX stood at 219.3 million shares as of Wednesday, equal to about 34% of the shares available for public trading. The company is set to report its first quarterly results as a public company next Tuesday. As many as 911.5 million shares could become available for trading under the company's staggered lockup arrangement 2 days later. Data centers are popping up everywhere. The four largest players in the data center race have committed nearly $2.4 trillion in spending over the coming years for AI infrastructure. Alphabet, Meta, Microsoft, and Amazon have reported increased commitments on leases, buildings, energy, and equipment. The companies have signaled increased spending plans, citing a need to capture massive demand for AI computing power, with some commitments extending as long as decades away. Matt Piper, Bloomberg Radio.
6: Wow, yeah, since the storm, it's been crazy busy for us. We got all kinds of office desks coming in. 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
11: 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Hoosier Ag Today's founder Gary Truitt recently was honored with the Farm Broadcaster of the Year Award from our National Association of Farm Broadcasting. Gary was really surprised by the honor, but I can tell you many of us weren't. Gary's work for agriculture goes far outside his Indiana borders. Speaking for my fellow farm broadcasters, the 65 Indiana radio stations that have aired Gary's Indiana reports, many for the last three decades, and thousands of Hoosier farmers and rural listeners. Congratulations, Gary.
12: A freshman lawmaker shares what he's learned about ag policy in D.C. I'm Eric Pfeiffer. This is Hoosier Ag Today.
13: I'm convinced that one of the most important responsibilities I have is not speaking for agriculture. I'm making sure Washington actually listens to agriculture.
12: That's Republican Congressman Jefferson Shreve representing Indiana's 6th District. He's wrapping up his first term in Congress. He says he's been there long enough now to know that nearly every major policy debate on the Hill, either directly or indirectly, comes back to ag.
13: 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But sooner or later, every one of these conversations ends up at the farm gate. 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
12: 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I'm Eric Pfeiffer, Hoosier Ag Today, Indiana's farm network for 20 years.
0: Turning now to funeral arrangements. 70-year-old Pamela Gum of Warsaw passed away July 25th. There will be no services at this time, but Bremen & Son Memorial Chapel of Knox is in charge of arrangements. Memorials may be made to the funeral home in memory of 70-year-old Pamela Gum of Warsaw. 71-year-old Gary Michael Vermilier passed away July 28th. Cremation will take place at Frayne Crematory in Winnemac. Arrangements have been entrusted to Frayne Mortuary in Winnemac in memory of 71-year-old Gary Michael Vermilier of Winnemac. 89-year-old Frank L. Winters of Culver and formerly of Monterey passed away June 12th. Cremation will take place at Frayne Crematory. Graveside services will be held 11 a.m. Eastern Time tomorrow, Saturday, August 1st, at St. Peter's Cemetery in Winnemac. In lieu of flowers, memorial contributions may be made in the form of mass intentions, care of St. Peter's Catholic Church in Winnemac or St. Anne's Catholic Church in Monterey. Arrangements have been entrusted to Frayne Mortuary in Winnemac for 89-year-old Frank L. Winters of Culver and formerly of Monterey. 61-year-old Patrick Lee Chalifo of Modaryville passed away July 27th. There will be a celebration of life to be held tomorrow, Saturday, August 1st, from 2 to 5 p.m. Eastern Time at the American Legion Hall in Wheatfield. Arrangements have been entrusted to Frayne Mortuary in Modaryville for 61-year-old Patrick Lee Chalifo of Modaryville. 61-year-old Charles Wood Jr. of Camden passed away July 28th. Friends will be received from 11 a.m. until the time of the 1 p.m. service tomorrow, Saturday, August 1st, at the Brayman and Bailey Funeral Home in North Judson. That's for 61-year-old Charles Wood Jr. of Camden. 90-year-old Betty R. Nerger Berger of Knox passed away on Monday, July 27th. Friends will be received from noon until the time of the 1 p.m. service this upcoming Monday, August 3rd, at the Brayman & Son Memorial Chapel in Knox. That's for 90-year-old Betty R. Nerger Berger of Knox. 71-year-old Linda Jean Burns passed away July 30th. Visitation will take place from 3:07 p.m. Eastern Time, Sunday, August 2nd, at the Frayne Mortuary in Winnemac. Funeral services will be held 11 a.m. Eastern Time, Monday, August 3rd, at Frayne Mortuary in Winnemac. Memorials can be made to Bell Center Bible Church or the Pulaski County Human Services Food Pantry. Funeral services have been entrusted to Frayne Mortuary for 71-year-old Linda Jean Burns. Remember, you can find complete obituary information online at WKVI.com.
1: 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Tonight, clear skies with a low of 59 degrees. Tomorrow, sunny with a high of 80. Tomorrow night, the temperature drops to 57. Sunshine on Tuesday with a high of 81. Wednesday, sunny and 82. I'm Bill Banks. 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
16: For Network Indiana Sports, I'm Brad Huber. The Indiana Fever were in action late last night. In fact, it ended very early this morning. The Indiana Fever closed the first half on an 8-0 run and pulled away in the second half to get the win 112-98. That improves the Fever to 19-10 on the season and move into fourth in the WNBA playoff race. The team was led by Kelsey Mitchell and Caitlin Clark, who both had 26 points in that win. Four other players were in double figures. Monique Billings and Michaela Timpson had 15 points, Aaliyah Boston with 14, and Sophie Cunningham with 13. The Indiana Fever are next in action tomorrow, Sunday afternoon, against the Minnesota Lynx. That will be a 1 o'clock tip time in Minneapolis. Minor League Baseball. Last night, the Indianapolis Indians beat the Louisville Bats 3-1. They'll be back in action later tonight at 7:15. The Fort Wayne Tin Caps, they were tied at 2-2 after seven innings. Scored three in the top of the eighth to beat the Great Lakes Loons 5-2 last night. They'll play again at 7:05 tonight. And the South Bend Cubs scored 9 runs in the second inning to lead 9-0. Went on to win 15-7 over the Lake County Captains. They will play at 7 o'clock later on tonight. There will be cars on track at the Indianapolis Motor Speedway this weekend, testing for the new 2028 IndyCar chassis. Chevrolet driver Alexander Rossi, also the 2016 Indy 500 winner, will be on track later today from 1 until 4. And then tomorrow, Alex Palou, the 2025 Indianapolis 500 champion for Team Honda, will be on the IMS road course from 11 until 2. Those cars slated to be in action beginning with the 2028 season. For Network Indiana Sports, I'm Brad Huber.
17: Fox News, I'm Sue Gussman. President Trump says Gulf leaders persuaded him to call off a planned major attack against Iran this weekend and instead to resume talks. He told reporters aboard Air Force One that the talks will resume Monday.
18: Did you see how it is? We're ready to go to Camp New York. Would I rather make a deal? I'm not looking to kill people.
17: And Tehran denied that it's agreed to anything.
19: Iran's foreign ministry spokesperson said that negotiations with Oman are aimed at finding a mutual mechanism to control the Strait of Hormuz. Late last week, Iran continued attacks against tankers passing through the strait.
17: Fox's Trey Yangston. Police in Twin Falls, Idaho, say the gunman who shot and killed three people and injured seven at a restaurant took his own life. He's been identified as 24-year-old Chad Williams, but they say they have not determined a motive. America's listening to Fox News.
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0: A Bremen man has been charged with battery. I'm Rusty Nixon, Max 98.3 FM News. The afternoon of July 30th, Plymouth police were dispatched to AK Industries to speak with a supervisor in reference to a battery that had occurred. After watching surveillance footage and speaking with Epson de Ciudad Reyes Rios, he was placed in custody for his involvement. Rios was transported and lodged in the Marshall County Jail, charged with domestic battery. Suspects are considered innocent until proven guilty in a court of law. July 29th at 12:46 p.m., Plymouth police attempted to conduct a traffic stop on a vehicle driven by Li Weizhong, 46, of China, at U.S. 31 and 12th Road. The vehicle failed to pull over and continued south until it was boxed in by another officer at U.S. 31 and 17th Road with assistance from Marshall County Police and Argus Police. Weizhong was lodged at the Marshall County Jail for resisting law enforcement in a vehicle. Suspects are considered innocent until proven guilty in a court of law. The Marshall County Historical Society and Museum has announced a duo of home tours for 2026. The Dietrich Bowen House in Bremen is a Queen Anne-style Victorian home listed on the National Register of Historic Places. It was built by prominent early Bremen businessman John Dietrich. It was completed in 1901. It was sold later to Dr. Otis Bowen, who used the house both as a residence and medical office before he was elected governor of Indiana. The tour will be held August 16th, beginning at 1 p.m. Limited tickets are $20. They're available at the Marshall County Historical Museum at 123 North Michigan Street in Plymouth or through the museum website. The Corbin Bichaka House in Plymouth is also a local landmark. The Italianate cube, popular style from the 1850s and 1880s, was built by Horace Corbin in 1865. He moved to Plymouth in 1851 and practiced law, was elected a state senator, and later became the first mayor of Plymouth until 1875. The Corbin Bichaka home tour will be September 13th, beginning at 1 p.m. Limited tickets are $20, also available at the museum or on the website. Call the Marshall County Museum at 574-936-2306 if you have any questions. Congressman Andre Carson is calling for an immediate end to ICE detention operations at the Miami Correctional Facility. Jeanette Cruz reports.
1: The call comes after newly released documents show ICE acknowledged detainees at the facility missed nearly 800 doses of prescription medication. Carson launched an oversight inquiry following the deaths of two detainees who died within weeks of each other earlier this year. The ACLU of Indiana also filed a lawsuit after a detainee suffered a severe seizure when denied his medication. Carson is demanding full accountability and an immediate federal investigation. Jeanette Cruz, Network Indiana.
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2: From the Tri-County Weather Center, I'm Bill Banks on All News 1520 WKVI. 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Tonight, clear skies with a low of 59 degrees. Tomorrow, sunny with a high of 80. Tomorrow night, the temperature drops to 57. Sunshine on Tuesday with a high of 81. Wednesday, sunny and 82. I'm Bill Banks. For your local forecast 24/7, visit WKVI.com.
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7: This is a Bloomberg Money Minute. End of the trading week and end of the month with up arrows on Wall Street. The Dow was up by 0.5%. The S&P was up 0.7%. The Nasdaq gaining 1%. Short interest in SpaceX stood at 219.3 million shares as of Wednesday, equal to about 34% of the shares available for public trading. The company is set to report its first quarterly results as a public company next Tuesday. As many as 911.5 million shares could become available for trading under the company's staggered lockup arrangement 2 days later. Data centers are popping up everywhere. The four largest players in the data center race have committed nearly $2.4 trillion in spending over the coming years for AI infrastructure. Alphabet, Meta, Microsoft, and Amazon have reported increased commitments on leases, buildings, energy, and equipment. The companies have signaled increased spending plans, citing a need to capture massive demand for AI computing power, with some commitments extending as long as decades away. Matt Piper, Bloomberg Radio.
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10: A freshman lawmaker shares what he's learned about ag policy in D.C. I'm Eric Pfeiffer. This is Hoosier Ag Today.
11: I'm convinced that one of the most important responsibilities I have is not speaking for agriculture. I'm making sure Washington actually listens to agriculture.
10: That's Republican Congressman Jefferson Shreve representing Indiana's 6th District. He's wrapping up his first term in Congress. He says he's been there long enough now to know that nearly every major policy debate on the Hill, either directly or indirectly, comes back to ag.
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10: 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I'm Eric Pfeiffer, Hoosier Ag Today, Indiana's farm network for 20 years.
0: A Bremen man has been charged with battery. I'm Rusty Nixon, Max 98.3 FM News. The afternoon of July 30th, Plymouth police were dispatched to AK Industries to speak with a supervisor in reference to a battery that had occurred. After watching surveillance footage and speaking with Epson Desailad Reyes Rios, he was placed in custody for his involvement. Rios was transported and lodged in the Marshall County Jail, charged with domestic battery. Suspects are considered innocent until proven guilty in a court of law. July 29th at 12:46 p.m., Plymouth police attempted to conduct a traffic stop on a vehicle driven by Li Weizhong, 46, of China, at U.S. 31 and 12th Road. The vehicle failed to pull over and continued south until it was boxed in by another officer at U.S. 31 and 17th Road with assistance from Marshall County Police and Argus Police. Weizhong was lodged at the Marshall County Jail for resisting law enforcement in a vehicle. Suspects are considered innocent until proven guilty in a court of law. The Marshall County Historical Society and Museum has announced a duo of home tours for 2026. The Dietrich Bowen House in Bremen is a Queen Anne-style Victorian home listed on the National Register of Historic Places. It was built by prominent early Bremen businessman John Dietrich. It was completed in 1901. It was sold later to Dr. Otis Bowen, who used the house both as a residence and medical office before he was elected governor of Indiana. The tour will be held August 16th, beginning at 1 p.m. Limited tickets are $20. They're available at the Marshall County Historical Museum at 123 North Michigan Street in Plymouth or through the museum website. The Corbin Bachaca House in Plymouth is also a local landmark. The Italianate cube, popular style from the 1850s and 1880s, was built by Horace Corbin in 1865. He moved to Plymouth in 1851 and practiced law, was elected a state senator, and later became the first mayor of Plymouth until 1875. The Corbin Bachaca home tour will be September 13th, beginning at 1 p.m. Limited tickets are $20, also available at the museum or on the website. Call the Marshall County Museum at 574-936-2306 if you have any questions. Congressman Andre Carson is calling for an immediate end to ICE detention operations at the Miami Correctional Facility. Jeanette Cruz reports.
1: The call comes after newly released documents show ICE acknowledged detainees at the facility missed nearly 800 doses of prescription medication. Carson launched an oversight inquiry following the deaths of two detainees who died within weeks of each other earlier this year. The ACLU of Indiana also filed a lawsuit after a detainee suffered a severe seizure when denied his medication. Carson is demanding full accountability and an immediate federal investigation. Jeanette Cruz, Network Indiana.
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2: From the Tri-County Weather Center, I'm Bill Banks on All News 1520 WKVI. 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Tonight, clear skies with a low of 59 degrees. Tomorrow, sunny with a high of 80. Tomorrow night, the temperature drops to 57. Sunshine on Tuesday with a high of 81. Wednesday, sunny and 82. I'm Bill Banks. 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
13: ABC News, I'm Wayne Cabot. Late on Sunday, the acting Attorney General Todd Blanch formally rescinded plans to create President Trump's $1.776 billion fund to compensate allies. His order would also limit the Trump family immunity from tax audits. These were conditions of holdout Republicans in confirming his nomination. President Trump again saying a deal with Iran is imminent. Iran insisting the Strait of Hormuz will not return to the way it was. Investigators not confirming that Iran may be behind the cyber attacks on dozens of U.S. water plants over the past week, but say that the hacks have the hallmarks of being from Iran. Fires burning around Spokane are 0% contained, and says Senator Maria Cantwell.
14: We now know that there are thousands of Washingtonians in Spokane area that had to be evacuated. We know there are hundreds of homes that have been destroyed.
13: People have been flying drones into the fire zone, forcing them to ground planes. This is ABC News. Ohio Senator Bernie Moreno says his former son-in-law, Ohio Congressman Max Miller, should leave Congress and seek professional help. Miller says,
15: I categorically deny abusing my former wife.
13: In California, a push to end child marriage, a bill there setting a minimum age of 18 to wed with no exceptions. Courtney Stodden got married at 16 to a man 35 years older. They've since split, and she thinks that it's smart to set a minimum age.
16: I was a child, not, you know, a bride. I wish people knew that children cannot consent to marriage.
13: Late word from Cuba, another nationwide total system-wide power blackout. Wind may have caused a freight train to blow over in southwestern New Mexico, derailing and crumpling 50 cars up and down the train line. I'm Wayne Cabot, ABC News.
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The Indiana Department of Transportation has announced traffic impacts for I-94 in Lake, Porter, and LaPorte counties next week, including overnight lane closures and changing traffic patterns. I'm Becca Shepherd from the WKVI Information Center. Overnight lane closures will be conducted on I-94 between I-65 and the Indiana Toll Road at mile marker 13 through 16 during the hours of 7 p.m. to 6 a.m. Monday, August 3rd through Friday, August 7th. These closures are to install temporary barrier walls and remove sound wall panels along the shoulder so that crews can then work on overhead and roadside signage installation, which will be ongoing through the end of September. Additionally, there will be alternating lane closures on I-94 between US 421 and US 20 and 35, mile markers 34 through 40, during the overnight hours of 8 p.m. to 6 a.m. Monday, August 3rd through Saturday, August 8th. This work is in relation to the full bridge deck replacement on Bleck Road over I-94 through the beginnings of September, which includes restrictions on I-94. And finally, the concrete barrier wall on I-94 between State Road 49 and US 421 at mile markers 29 through 34 is being moved to prepare for a new configuration for westbound traffic. Eastbound traffic moved back to the eastbound side of I-94 this week, and westbound traffic is expected to move in counterflow lanes on the eastbound side on or around the evening of Tuesday, August 4th. I-94 will have two lanes in each direction on the eastbound side, while resurfacing activities are taking place on the westbound side through the end of August. NDOT encourages drivers to consider safety for all by slowing down, using extra caution, and driving

0: he had been working servicing machines in the area. His vehicles contained boxes and cases of food and beverages used to stock vending machines. The male stated that he gives candy to people and children as an act of kindness. The announcement goes on to say that it is not believed there was any malicious intent behind the gesture and states that after being counseled, the man left the area. The announcement concludes by saying there is not believed to be any immediate danger to the citizens of Winnemac at the Winnemac Town Park at this time. The Pulaski County Commissioners have announced they will hold a meeting this upcoming Monday, August 3rd at 6 p.m. Eastern Time in the Pulaski County Courthouse. The courthouse is located at 112 East Main Street in Winnemac. Commissioners will consider approval of claims and payroll and a conference request from the Pulaski County Assessor for assessor and deputy training in September. The agenda also includes the annual presentation from 4C Health, discussion regarding a road use agreement for a switchyard and substation, county buildings, and a human resources director discussion. The meeting will include an opportunity for public comment before adjournment. The next regular meeting of the Pulaski County Commissioners is scheduled for Monday, August 17th at 8:30 a.m. Eastern Time. The public is invited to attend this meeting, which will also be streamed live on YouTube. I'm Becca Shepherd from the WKVI Information Center. Visit our website, WKVI.com, or our Facebook page, Tri-County News, for all of your local news 24/7.
1: From the Tri-County Weather Center, I'm Bill Banks on All News 1520 WKVI. 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Tonight, clear skies with a low of 59 degrees. Tomorrow, sunny with a high of 80. Tomorrow night, the temperature drops to 57. Sunshine on Tuesday with a high of 81. Wednesday, sunny and 82. I'm Bill Banks. 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
6: This is a Bloomberg Money Minute. End of the trading week and end of the month with up arrows on Wall Street. The Dow was up by 0.5%. The S&P was up 0.7%. The Nasdaq gaining 1%. Short interest in SpaceX stood at 219.3 million shares as of Wednesday, equal to about 34% of the shares available for public trading. The company is set to report its first quarterly results as a public company next Tuesday. As many as 911.5 million shares could become available for trading under the company's staggered lockup arrangement 2 days later. Data centers are popping up everywhere. The four largest players in the data center race have committed nearly $2.4 trillion in spending over the coming years for AI infrastructure. Alphabet, Meta, Microsoft, and Amazon have reported increased commitments on leases, buildings, energy, and equipment. The companies have signaled increased spending plans, citing a need to capture massive demand for AI computing power, with some commitments extending as long as decades away. Matt Piper, Bloomberg Radio.
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3: A freshman lawmaker shares what he's learned about ag policy in D.C. I'm Eric Pfeiffer. This is Hoosier Ag Today.
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3: That's Republican Congressman Jefferson Shreve representing Indiana's 6th District. 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
3: 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I'm Eric Pfeiffer, Hoosier Ag Today, Indiana's farm network for 20 years.
5: Turning now to funeral arrangements. 70-year-old Pamela Gum of Warsaw passed away July 25th. There will be no services at this time, but Bremen and Son Memorial Chapel of Knox is in charge of arrangements. Memorials may be made to the funeral home in memory of 70-year-old Pamela Gum of Warsaw. 71-year-old Gary Michael Vermillier passed away July 28th. Cremation will take place at Frayne Crematory in Winnemac. Arrangements have been entrusted to Frayne Mortuary in Winnemac in memory of 71-year-old Gary Michael Vermillier of Winnemac. 89-year-old Frank L. Winters of Culver and formerly of Monterey passed away June 12th. Cremation will take place at Frayne Crematory. Graveside services will be held 11 a.m. Eastern Time tomorrow, Saturday, August 1st at St. Peter's Cemetery in Winnemac. In lieu of flowers, memorial contributions may be made in the form of mass intentions, care of St. Peter's Catholic Church in Winnemac or St. Anne's Catholic Church in Monterey. Arrangements have been entrusted to Frayne Mortuary in Winnemac for 89-year-old Frank L. Winters of Culver and formerly of Monterey. 61-year-old Patrick Lee Chalifo of Moderryville passed away July 27th. There will be a celebration of life to be held tomorrow, Saturday, August 1st, from 2 to 5 p.m. Eastern Time at the American Legion Hall in Wheatfield. Arrangements have been entrusted to Frayne Mortuary in Moderryville for 61-year-old Patrick Lee Chalifo of Moderryville. 61-year-old Charles Wood Jr. of Camden passed away July 28th. Friends will be received from 11 a.m. until the time of the 1 p.m. service tomorrow, Saturday, August 1st, at the Bremen and Bailey Funeral Home in North Judson. That's for 61-year-old Charles Wood, Jr. of Camden. 90-year-old Betty R. Nerger Berger of Knox passed away on Monday, July 27th. Friends will be received from noon until the time of the 1 p.m. service this upcoming Monday, August 3rd, at the Bremen and Son Memorial Chapel in Knox. That's for 90-year-old Betty R. Nerger Berger of Knox. 71-year-old Linda Jean Burns passed away July 30th. Visitation will take place from 37 p.m. Eastern Time, Sunday, August 2nd, at the Frayne Mortuary in Winnemac. Funeral services will be held 11 a.m. Eastern Time, Monday, August 3rd, at Frayne Mortuary in Winnemac. Memorials can be made to Bell Center Bible Church or the Pulaski County Human Services Food Pantry. Funeral services have been entrusted to Frayne Mortuary for 71-year-old Linda Jean Burns. Remember, you can find complete obituary information online at WKVI.com.
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13: ABC News, I'm Wayne Cabot. A promise that help is on the way to the people around Spokane with 600 structures burned to the ground and 60,000 people out of their homes.
14: This is an unprecedented catastrophe for the Spokane area, but I think we're going to see unprecedented collaboration in responding to this fire.
13: Congressman Michael Baumgardner, police are asking the public to stop flying drones over the fire zone because it's forcing them to ground some firefighting aircraft. They think wind caused a freight train to blow over in southwestern New Mexico, derailing and crumpling 50 cars. Oil prices drop on the prospect of a pause, President Trump saying Gulf allies asked him to back off on attacking Iran. Flight delays and cancellations in the Northeast, storms can bring sudden flooding on the I-95 corridor on Monday. Max Miller says he won't resign Congress, denying abusing his family as claimed by Senator Bernie Moreno, his ex-father-in-law. This is ABC News.
15: I woke up to getting a phone call hearing that my dad was shot.
13: A call from authorities responding to a mass shooting at an In-N-Out Burger in Twin Falls, Idaho, where Michael Dudley's father was charging his Tesla in the last hours of his taxi shift.
15: He was conscious up until they tried to stand him up and get him out of the car.
13: He's in the hospital now. Two others died before the gunman took his own life. Motive not known. That In-N-Out restaurant just opened last week. And by the way, police say someone who has the same name as the shooter is being harassed on Facebook. Ariana Grande stepping away from the public eye as talk intensifies about her health and her appearance. She intends to step away after her summer tour. President Trump played in the Bedminster Golf Club Championship and shot a 70 to win the tournament, saying he's honored given the fact that unlike the rest of the field, I'm given very little time to practice. I'm Wayne Cabot, ABC News.
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0: The Indiana Department of Transportation has announced traffic impacts for I-94 in Lake, Porter, and LaPorte counties next week, including overnight lane closures and changing traffic patterns. I'm Becca Shepherd from the WKVI Information Center. Overnight lane closures will be conducted on I-94 between I-65 and the Indiana Toll Road at mile marker 13 through 16 during the hours of 7 p.m. to 6 a.m. Monday, August 3rd through Friday, August 7th. These closures are to install temporary barrier walls and remove sound wall panels along the shoulder so that crews can then work on overhead and roadside signage installation, which will be ongoing through the end of September. Additionally, there will be alternating lane closures on I-94 between U.S. 421 and U.S. 20 and 35, mile markers 34 through 40, during the overnight hours of 8 p.m. to 6 a.m. Monday, August 3rd through Saturday, August 8th. This work is in relation to the full bridge deck replacement on Bleck Road over I-94 through the beginnings of September, which includes restrictions on I-94. And finally, the concrete barrier wall on I-94 between State Road 49 and U.S. 421 at mile markers 29 through 34 is being moved to prepare for a new configuration for westbound traffic. Eastbound traffic moved back to the eastbound side of I-94 this week, and westbound traffic is expected to move in counterflow lanes on the eastbound side on or around the evening of Tuesday, August 4th. I-94 will have two lanes in each direction on the eastbound side, while resurfacing activities are taking place on the westbound side through the end of August. NDOT encourages drivers to consider safety for all by slowing down, using extra caution, and driving distraction-free when traveling in and around all work zones. The Winnemac Police Department released a statement yesterday regarding an incident that took place July 29th. The statement shares that on July 29th, around 12:44 p.m. Eastern Time, the Winnemac Police Department was dispatched to the Winnemac Town Park in response to a report of suspicious circumstances involving a male possibly attempting to lure children to his vehicle. Upon arriving to the scene, Lieutenant Brett Funk located and spoke with the male in question, who works for a food and vending dispenser company. His Indiana driver's license and workplace ID confirmed. The male stated he was on his lunch break as he had been working servicing machines in the area. His vehicles contained boxes and cases of food and beverages used to stock vending machines. The male stated that he gives candy to people and children as an act of kindness. The announcement goes on to say that it is not believed there was any malicious intent behind the gesture and states that after being counseled, the man left the area. The announcement concludes by saying there is not believed to be any immediate danger to the citizens of Winnemac at the Winnemac Town Park at this time. The Pulaski County Commissioners have announced they will hold a meeting this upcoming Monday, August 3rd at 6 p.m. Eastern Time in the Pulaski County Courthouse. The courthouse is located at 112 East Main Street in Winnemac. Commissioners will consider approval of claims and payroll and a conference request from the Pulaski County Assessor for assessor and deputy training in September. The agenda also includes the annual presentation from 4C Health, discussion regarding a road use agreement for a switchyard and substation, county buildings, and a human resources director discussion. The meeting will include an opportunity for public comment before adjournment. The next regular meeting of the Pulaski County Commissioners is scheduled for Monday, August 17th at 8:30 a.m. Eastern Time. The public is invited to attend this meeting, which will also be streamed live on YouTube. I'm Becca Shepherd from the WKVI Information Center. Visit our website, WKVI.com, or our Facebook page, Tri-County News, for all of your local news 24/7.
1: From the Tri-County Weather Center, I'm Bill Banks on All News 1520 WKVI. 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Tonight, clear skies with a low of 59 degrees. Tomorrow, sunny with a high of 80. Tomorrow night, the temperature drops to 57. Sunshine on Tuesday with a high of 81. Wednesday, sunny and 82. I'm Bill Banks. 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
5: This is a Bloomberg Money Minute. End of the trading week and end of the month with up arrows on Wall Street. The Dow was up by 0.5%. The S&P was up 0.7%. The Nasdaq gaining 1%. Short interest in SpaceX stood at 219.3 million shares as of Wednesday, equal to about 34% of the shares available for public trading. The company is set to report its first quarterly results as a public company next Tuesday. As many as 911.5 million shares could become available for trading under the company's staggered lockup arrangement 2 days later. Data centers are popping up everywhere. The four largest players in the data center race have committed nearly $2.4 trillion in spending over the coming years for AI infrastructure. Alphabet, Meta, Microsoft, and Amazon have reported increased commitments on leases, buildings, energy, and equipment. The companies have signaled increased spending plans, citing a need to capture massive demand for AI computing power, with some commitments extending as long as decades away. Matt Piper, Bloomberg Radio.
6: It's Thursday night, and you're grabbing drinks with some friends. Started off with a pitcher for the table, which quickly becomes two. There's pool. 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
4: 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I'm Eric Pfeiffer. This is Hoosier Ag Today.
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4: That's Republican Congressman Jefferson Shreve, representing Indiana's 6th District. 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
4: 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I'm Eric Pfeiffer, Hoosier Ag Today, Indiana's farm network for 20 years.
6: Turning now to funeral arrangements. 70-year-old Pamela Gum of Warsaw passed away July 25th. There will be no services at this time, but Bremen and Son Memorial Chapel of Knox is in charge of arrangements. Memorials may be made to the funeral home in memory of 70-year-old Pamela Gum of Warsaw. 71-year-old Gary Michael Vermillier passed away July 28th. Cremation will take place at Frayne Crematory in Winnemac. Arrangements have been entrusted to Frayne Mortuary in Winnemac in memory of 71-year-old Gary Michael Vermillier of Winnemac. 89-year-old Frank L. Winters of Culver and formerly of Monterey passed away June 12th. Cremation will take place at Frayne Crematory. Graveside services will be held 11 a.m. Eastern Time tomorrow, Saturday, August 1st at St. Peter's Cemetery in Winnemac. In lieu of flowers, memorial contributions may be made in the form of mass intentions, care of St. Peter's Catholic Church in Winnemac or St. Anne's Catholic Church in Monterey. Arrangements have been entrusted to Frayne Mortuary in Winnemac for 89-year-old Frank L. Winters of Culver and formerly of Monterey. 61-year-old Patrick Lee Chalifo of Moderryville passed away July 27th. There will be a celebration of life to be held tomorrow, Saturday, August 1st, from 2 to 5 p.m. Eastern Time at the American Legion Hall in Wheatfield. Arrangements have been entrusted to Frayne Mortuary in Moderryville for 61-year-old Patrick Lee Chalifo of Moderryville. 61-year-old Charles Wood Jr. of Camden passed away July 28th. Friends will be received from 11 a.m. until the time of the 1 p.m. service tomorrow, Saturday, August 1st, at the Bremen and Bailey Funeral Home in North Judson. That's for 61-year-old Charles Wood, Jr. of Camden. 90-year-old Betty R. Nerger Berger of Knox passed away on Monday, July 27th. Friends will be received from noon until the time of the 1 p.m. service this upcoming Monday, August 3rd, at the Bremen and Son Memorial Chapel in Knox. That's for 90-year-old Betty R. Nerger Berger of Knox. 71-year-old Linda Jean Burns passed away July 30th. Visitation will take place from 3 to 7 p.m. Eastern Time, Sunday, August 2nd, at the Frayne Mortuary in Winnemac. Funeral services will be held 11 a.m. Eastern Time, Monday, August 3rd, at Frayne Mortuary in Winnemac. Memorials can be made to Bell Center Bible Church or the Pulaski County Human Services Food Pantry. Funeral services have been entrusted to Frayne Mortuary for 71-year-old Linda Jean Burns. Remember, you can find complete obituary information online at WKVI.com.
7: 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Tonight, clear skies with a low of 59 degrees. Tomorrow, sunny with a high of 80. Tomorrow night, the temperature drops to 57. Sunshine on Tuesday with a high of 81. Wednesday, sunny and 82. I'm Bill Banks. 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
12: For Network Indiana Sports, I'm Brad Huber. The Indiana Fever were in action late last night. In fact, it ended very early this morning. The Indiana Fever closed the first half on an 8-0 run and pulled away in the second half to get the win 112-98. That improves the Fever to 19-10 on the season and move into fourth in the WNBA playoff race. The team was led by Kelsey Mitchell and Caitlin Clark, who both had 26 points in that win. Four other players were in double figures. Monique Billings and Michaela Timpson had 15 points, Aaliyah Boston with 14, and Sophie Cunningham with 13. The Indiana Fever are next in action tomorrow, Sunday afternoon, against the Minnesota Lynx. That will be a 1 o'clock tip time in Minneapolis. Minor League Baseball. Last night, the Indianapolis Indians beat the Louisville Bats 3-1. They'll be back in action later tonight at 7:15. The Fort Wayne Tin Caps, they were tied at 2-2 after seven innings. Scored three in the top of the eighth to beat the Great Lakes Loons 5-2 last night. They'll play again at 7:05 tonight. And the South Bend Cubs scored 9 runs in the second inning to lead 9-0. Went on to win 15-7 over the Lake County Captains. They will play at 7 o'clock later on tonight. There will be cars on track at the Indianapolis Motor Speedway this weekend testing for the new 2028 IndyCar chassis. Chevrolet driver Alexander Rossi, also the 2016 Indy 500 winner, will be on track later today from 1 until 4. And then tomorrow, Alex Palou, the 2025 Indianapolis 500 champion for Team Honda, will be on the IMS road course from 11 until 2. Those cars slated to be in action beginning with the 2028 season. For Network Indiana Sports, I'm Brad Huber.
13: Fox News, I'm Ted Lindner. President Trump telling reporters on Air Force One Sunday that negotiations with Iran will begin Monday. He said that he paused attacks on Iran as a gesture to other nations.
14: Now what we're doing is we're talking to them in the form of a negotiation. It begins tomorrow afternoon, and we'll see if it's going. I'd love to do that, save a lot of lives.
13: The U.S. has paused attacks on Iran before only to see negotiations fall apart. Monday's Powerball jackpot has risen to at least $748 million after no one hit the big prize Saturday. That makes it the largest jackpot so far this year. If you go for a single cash payout, you'd get $325 million from the drawing tonight. The largest Powerball payout was just over $2 billion from a ticket bought in 2022 in California. And police in Twin Falls, Idaho, say the gunman who shot and killed two people and injured seven in a restaurant took his own life. They identified him as 24-year-old Chad Williams. 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

0: Bremen man has been charged with battery. I'm Rusty Nixon, Max 98.3 FM News. The afternoon of July 30th, Puma police were dispatched to AK Industries to speak with a supervisor in reference to a battery that had occurred. After watching surveillance footage and speaking with Epson de Ciudad Reyes Rios, he was placed in custody for his involvement. Rios was transported and lodged in the Marshall County Jail, charged with domestic battery. Suspects are considered innocent until proven guilty in a court of law. July 29th at 12:46 p.m., Plymouth police attempted to conduct a traffic stop on a vehicle driven by Li Weizhong, 46, of China, at U.S. 31 and 12th Road. The vehicle failed to pull over and continued south until it was boxed in by another officer at U.S. 31 and 17th Road with assistance from Marshall County Police and Argus Police. Weizhong was lodged at the Marshall County Jail for resisting law enforcement in a vehicle. Suspects are considered innocent until proven guilty in a court of law. The Marshall County Historical Society and Museum has announced a duo of home tours for 2026. The Dietrich Bowen House in Bremen is a Queen Anne-style Victorian home listed on the National Register of Historic Places. It was built by prominent early Bremen businessman John Dietrich. It was completed in 1901. It was sold later to Dr. Otis Bowen, who used the house both as a residence and medical office before he was elected governor of Indiana. The tour will be held August 16th, beginning at 1 p.m. Limited tickets are $20. They're available at the Marshall County Historical Museum at 123 North Michigan Street in Plymouth or through the museum website. The Corbin Bachaca House in Plymouth is also a local landmark. The Italianate cube, popular style from the 1850s and 1880s, was built by Horace Corbin in 1865. He moved to Plymouth in 1851 and practiced law, was elected a state senator, and later became the first mayor of Plymouth until 1875. The Corbin Bachaca home tour will be September 13th, beginning at 1 p.m. Limited tickets are $20, also available at the museum or on the website. Call the Marshall County Museum at 574-936-2306 if you have any questions. Congressman Andre Carson is calling for an immediate end to ICE detention operations at the Miami Correctional Facility. Jeanette Cruz reports.
1: The call comes after newly released documents show ICE acknowledged detainees at the facility missed nearly 800 doses of prescription medication. Carson launched an oversight inquiry following the deaths of two detainees who died within weeks of each other earlier this year. The ACLU of Indiana also filed a lawsuit after a detainee suffered a severe seizure when denied his medication. Carson is demanding full accountability and an immediate federal investigation. Jeanette Cruz, Network Indiana.
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2: From the Tri-County Weather Center, I'm Bill Banks on All News 1520 WKVI. 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Tonight, clear skies with a low of 59 degrees. Tomorrow, sunny with a high of 80. Tomorrow night, the temperature drops to 57. Sunshine on Tuesday with a high of 81. Wednesday, sunny and 82. I'm Bill Banks. 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
7: This is a Bloomberg Money Minute. End of the trading week and end of the month with up arrows on Wall Street. The Dow was up by 0.5%. The S&P was up 0.7%. The Nasdaq gaining 1%. Short interest in SpaceX stood at 219.3 million shares as of Wednesday, equal to about 34% of the shares available for public trading. The company is set to report its first quarterly results as a public company next Tuesday. As many as 911.5 million shares could become available for trading under the company's staggered lockup arrangement 2 days later. Data centers are popping up everywhere. The four largest players in the data center race have committed nearly $2.4 trillion in spending over the coming years for AI infrastructure. Alphabet, Meta, Microsoft, and Amazon have reported increased commitments on leases, buildings, energy, and equipment. The companies have signaled increased spending plans, citing a need to capture massive demand for AI computing power, with some commitments extending as long as decades away. Matt Piper, Bloomberg Radio.
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6: 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I'm Eric Pfeiffer. 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
6: That's Republican Congressman Jefferson Shreve, representing Indiana's 6th District. 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
6: 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I'm Eric Pfeiffer, Hoosier Ag Today, Indiana's farm network for 20 years.
0: A Bremen man has been charged with battery. I'm Rusty Nixon, Max 98.3 FM News. The afternoon of July 30th, Plymouth police were dispatched to AK Industries to speak with a supervisor in reference to a battery that had occurred. After watching surveillance footage and speaking with Epson de Celad Reyes Rios, he was placed in custody for his involvement. Rios was transported and lodged in the Marshall County Jail, charged with domestic battery. Suspects are considered innocent until proven guilty in a court of law. July 29th at 12:46 p.m., Plymouth police attempted to conduct a traffic stop on a vehicle driven by Li Weizhong, 46, of China, at U.S. 31 and 12th Road. The vehicle failed to pull over and continued south until it was boxed in by another officer at U.S. 31 and 17th Road with assistance from Marshall County Police and Argus Police. Weizhong was lodged at the Marshall County Jail for resisting law enforcement in a vehicle. Suspects are considered innocent until proven guilty in a court of law. The Marshall County Historical Society and Museum has announced a duo of home tours for 2026. The Dietrich Bowen House in Bremen is a Queen Anne-style Victorian home listed on the National Register of Historic Places. It was built by prominent early Bremen businessman John Dietrich. It was completed in 1901. It was sold later to Dr. Otis Bowen, who used the house both as a residence and medical office before he was elected governor of Indiana. The tour will be held August 16th, beginning at 1 p.m. Limited tickets are $20. They're available at the Marshall County Historical Museum at 123 North Michigan Street in Plymouth or through the museum website. The Corbin Bachaca House in Plymouth is also a local landmark. The Italianate cube, popular style from the 1850s and 1880s, was built by Horace Corbin in 1865. He moved to Plymouth in 1851 and practiced law, was elected a state senator, and later became the first mayor of Plymouth until 1875. The Corbin Bachaca home tour will be September 13th, beginning at 1 p.m. Limited tickets are $20, also available at the museum or on the website. Call the Marshall County Museum at 574-936-2306 if you have any questions. Congressman Andre Carson is calling for an immediate end to ICE detention operations at the Miami Correctional Facility. Jeanette Cruz reports.
1: The call comes after newly released documents show ICE acknowledged detainees at the facility missed nearly 800 doses of prescription medication. Carson launched an oversight inquiry following the deaths of two detainees who died within weeks of each other earlier this year. The ACLU of Indiana also filed a lawsuit after a detainee suffered a severe seizure when denied his medication. Carson is demanding full accountability and an immediate federal investigation. Jeanette Cruz, Network Indiana.
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2: From the Tri-County Weather Center, I'm Bill Banks on All News 1520 WKVI. 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Tonight, clear skies with a low of 59 degrees. Tomorrow, sunny with a high of 80. Tomorrow night, the temperature drops to 57. Sunshine on Tuesday with a high of 81. Wednesday, sunny and 82. I'm Bill Banks. 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

0: ABC News, I'm Wayne Cabot. A promise that help is on the way to the people around Spokane, with 600 structures burned to the ground and 60,000 people out of their homes.
1: This is an unprecedented catastrophe for the Spokane area, but I think we're going to see unprecedented collaboration in responding to this fire.
0: Congressman Michael Baumgardner, police are asking the public to stop flying drones over the fire zone because it's forcing them to ground some firefighting aircraft. They think wind caused a freight train to blow over in southwestern New Mexico, derailing and crumpling 50 cars. Oil prices drop on the prospect of a pause, President Trump saying Gulf allies asked him to back off on attacking Iran. Flight delays and cancellations in the Northeast, storms can bring sudden flooding on the I-95 corridor on Monday. Max Miller says he won't resign Congress, denying abusing his family as claimed by Senator Bernie Moreno, his ex-father-in-law. This is ABC News.
2: I woke up to getting a phone call hearing that my dad was shot.
0: A call from authorities responding to a mass shooting at an In-N-Out Burger in Twin Falls, Idaho, where Michael Dudley's father was charging his Tesla in the last hours of his taxi shift.
2: He was conscious up until they tried to stand him up and get him out of the car.
0: He's in the hospital now. Two others died before the gunman took his own life. Motive not known. That In-N-Out restaurant just opened last week. And by the way, police say someone who has the same name as the shooter is being harassed on Facebook. Ariana Grande stepping away from the public eye as talk intensifies about her health and her appearance. She intends to step away after her summer tour. President Trump played in the Bedminster Golf Club Championship and shot a 70 to win the tournament, saying he's honored given the fact that unlike the rest of the field, I'm given very little time to practice. I'm Wayne Cabot, ABC News.
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The Indiana Department of Transportation has announced traffic impacts for I-94 in Lake, Porter, and LaPorte counties next week, including overnight lane closures and changing traffic patterns. I'm Becca Shepherd from the WKVI Information Center. Overnight lane closures will be conducted on I-94 between I-65 and the Indiana Toll Road at mile marker 13 through 16 during the hours of 7 p.m. to 6 a.m. Monday, August 3rd through Friday, August 7th. These closures are to install temporary barrier walls and remove sound wall panels along the shoulder so that crews can then work on overhead and roadside signage installation, which will be ongoing through the end of September. Additionally, there

0: On side of I-94 this week, and westbound traffic is expected to move in counterflow lanes on the eastbound side on or around the evening of Tuesday, August 4th. I-94 will have two lanes in each direction on the eastbound side, while resurfacing activities are taking place on the westbound side through the end of August. NDOT encourages drivers to consider safety for all by slowing down, using extra caution, and driving distraction-free when traveling in and around all work zones. The Winnemac Police Department released a statement yesterday regarding an incident that took place July 29th. The statement shares that on July 29th, around 12:44 p.m. Eastern Time, the Winnemac Police Department was dispatched to the Winnemac Town Park in response to a report of suspicious circumstances involving a male possibly attempting to lure children to his vehicle. Upon arriving to the scene, Lieutenant Brett Funk located and spoke with the male in question, who works for a food and vending dispenser company. His Indiana driver's license and workplace ID confirmed. The male stated he was on his lunch break as he had been working servicing machines in the area. His vehicles contained boxes and cases of food and beverages used to stock vending machines. The male stated that he gives candy to people and children as an act of kindness. The announcement goes on to say that it is not believed there was any malicious intent behind the gesture and states that after being counseled, the man left the area. The announcement concludes by saying there is not believed to be any immediate danger to the citizens of Winnemac at the Winnemac Town Park at this time. The Pulaski County Commissioners have announced they will hold a meeting this upcoming Monday, August 3rd at 6 p.m. Eastern Time in the Pulaski County Courthouse. The courthouse is located at 112 East Main Street in Winnemac. Commissioners will consider approval of claims and payroll and a conference request from the Pulaski County Assessor for assessor and deputy training in September. The agenda also includes the annual presentation from 4C Health, discussion regarding a road use agreement for a switchyard and substation, county buildings, and a human resources director discussion. The meeting will include an opportunity for public comment before adjournment. The next regular meeting of the Pulaski County Commissioners is scheduled for Monday, August 17th at 8:30 a.m. Eastern Time. The public is invited to attend this meeting, which will also be streamed live on YouTube. I'm Becca Shepherd from the WKVI Information Center. Visit our website, WKVI.com, or our Facebook page, Tri-County News, for all of your local news 24/7.
1: From the Tri-County Weather Center, I'm Bill Banks on All News 1520 WKVI. 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Tonight, clear skies with a low of 59 degrees. Tomorrow, sunny with a high of 80. Tomorrow night, the temperature drops to 57. Sunshine on Tuesday with a high of 81. Wednesday, sunny and 82. I'm Bill Banks. 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
5: This is a Bloomberg Money Minute. End of the trading week and end of the month with up arrows on Wall Street. The Dow was up by 0.5%. The S&P was up 0.7%. The Nasdaq gaining 1%. Short interest in SpaceX stood at 219.3 million shares as of Wednesday, equal to about 34% of the shares available for public trading. The company is set to report its first quarterly results as a public company next Tuesday. As many as 911.5 million shares could become available for trading under the company's staggered lockup arrangement 2 days later. Data centers are popping up everywhere. The four largest players in the data center race have committed nearly $2.4 trillion in spending over the coming years for AI infrastructure. Alphabet, Meta, Microsoft, and Amazon have reported increased commitments on leases, buildings, energy, and equipment. The companies have signaled increased spending plans, citing a need to capture massive demand for AI computing power, with some commitments extending as long as decades away. Matt Piper, Bloomberg Radio.
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9: ABC News, I'm Wayne Cabot. Late on Sunday, the acting Attorney General Todd Blanche formally rescinded plans to create President Trump's $1.776 billion fund to compensate allies. His order would also limit the Trump family immunity from tax audits. These were conditions of holdout Republicans in confirming his nomination. President Trump again saying a deal with Iran is imminent. Iran insisting the Strait of Hormuz will not return to the way it was. Investigators not confirming that Iran may be behind the cyber attacks on dozens of U.S. water plants over the past week, but say that the hacks have the hallmarks of being from Iran. Fires burning around Spokane are 0% contained, and says Senator Maria Cantwell.
10: We now know that there are thousands of Washingtonians in Spokane area that had to be evacuated. We know there are hundreds of homes that have been destroyed.
9: People have been flying drones into the fire zone, forcing them to ground planes. This is ABC News. Ohio Senator Bernie Moreno says his former son-in-law, Ohio Congressman Max Miller, should leave Congress and seek professional help. Miller says,
11: I categorically deny abusing my former wife.
9: In California, a push to end child marriage, a bill there setting a minimum age of 18 to wed with no exceptions. Courtney Stodden got married at 16 to a man 35 years older. They've since split, and she thinks that it's smart to set a minimum age.
12: I was a child, not, you know, a bride. I wish people knew that children cannot consent to marriage.
9: Late word from Cuba, another nationwide total system-wide power blackout. Wind may have caused a freight train to blow over in southwestern New Mexico, derailing and crumpling 50 cars up and down the train line. I'm Wayne Cabot, ABC News.
13: Why'd I go to the doctor? Working on the farm, my heart kept skipping a beat. I didn't think much of it, but my daughters made me get checked out. Turns out I have atrial fibrillation, which increases the risk of stroke about 5 times.
14: Symptoms like irregular heartbeat, heart racing, chest pain, shortness of breath, fatigue, or lightheadedness can come and go. But if it's AFib, the risk of stroke remains. If you have symptoms, contact a doctor.
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0: The Indiana Department of Transportation has announced traffic impacts for I-94 in Lake, Porter, and LaPorte counties next week, including overnight lane closures and changing traffic patterns.
1: I'm Becca Shepherd from the WKVI Information Center.
0: Overnight lane closures will be conducted on I-94 between I-65 and the Indiana Toll Road at mile marker 13 through 16 during the hours of 7 p.m. to 6 a.m. Monday, August 3rd through Friday, August 7th. These closures are to install temporary barrier walls and remove sound wall panels along the shoulder so that crews can then work on overhead and roadside signage installation, which will be ongoing through the end of September. Additionally, there will be alternating lane closures on I-94 between U.S. 421 and U.S. 20 and 35, mile markers 34 through 40, during the overnight hours of 8 p.m. to 6 a.m. Monday, August 3rd through Saturday, August 8th. This work is in relation to the full bridge deck replacement on Bleck Road over I-94 through the beginnings of September, which includes restrictions on I-94. And finally, the concrete barrier wall on I-94 between State Road 49 and U.S. 421 at mile markers 29 through 34 is being moved to prepare for a new configuration for westbound traffic. Eastbound traffic moved back to the eastbound side of I-94 this week, and westbound traffic is expected to move in counterflow lanes on the eastbound side on or around the evening of Tuesday, August 4th. I-94 will have two lanes in each direction on the eastbound side, while resurfacing activities are taking place on the westbound side through the end of August. NDOT encourages drivers to consider safety for all by slowing down, using extra caution, and driving distraction-free when traveling in and around all work zones. The Winnemac Police Department released a statement yesterday regarding an incident that took place July 29th. The statement shares that on July 29th, around 12:44 p.m. Eastern Time, the Winnemac Police Department was dispatched to the Winnemac Town Park in response to a report of suspicious circumstances involving a male possibly attempting to lure children to his vehicle. Upon arriving to the scene, Lieutenant Brett Funk located and spoke with the male in question, who works for a food and vending dispenser company. His Indiana driver's license and workplace ID confirmed. The male stated he was on his lunch break as he had been working servicing machines in the area. His vehicles contained boxes and cases of food and beverages used to stock vending machines. The male stated that he gives candy to people and children as an act of kindness. The announcement goes on to say that it is not believed there was any malicious intent behind the gesture and states that after being counseled, the man left the area. The announcement concludes by saying there is not believed to be any immediate danger to the citizens of Winnemac at the Winnemac Town Park at this time. The Pulaski County Commissioners have announced they will hold a meeting this upcoming Monday, August 3rd at 6 p.m. Eastern Time in the Pulaski County Courthouse. The courthouse is located at 112 East Main Street in Winnemac. Commissioners will consider approval of claims and payroll and a conference request from the Pulaski County Assessor for assessor and deputy training in September. The agenda also includes the annual presentation from 4C Health, discussion regarding a road use agreement for a switchyard and substation, county buildings, and a human resources director discussion. The meeting will include an opportunity for public comment before adjournment. The next regular meeting of the Pulaski County Commissioners is scheduled for Monday, August 17th at 8:30 a.m. Eastern Time. The public is invited to attend this meeting, which will also be streamed live on YouTube.
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2: From the Tri-County Weather Center, I'm Bill Banks on All News 1520 WKVI. 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Tonight, clear skies with a low of 59 degrees. Tomorrow, sunny with a high of 80. Tomorrow night, the temperature drops to 57. Sunshine on Tuesday with a high of 81. Wednesday, sunny and 82. I'm Bill Banks. 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
6: This is a Bloomberg Money Minute. end of the trading week and end of the month with up arrows on Wall Street. The Dow was up by 0.5%. The S&P was up 0.7%. The Nasdaq gaining 1%. Short interest in SpaceX stood at 219.3 million shares as of Wednesday, equal to about 34% of the shares available for public trading. The company is set to report its first quarterly results as a public company next Tuesday. As many as 911.5 million shares could become available for trading under the company's staggered lockup arrangement 2 days later. Data centers are popping up everywhere. The four largest players in the data center race have committed nearly $2.4 trillion in spending over the coming years for AI infrastructure. Alphabet, Meta, Microsoft, and Amazon have reported increased commitments on leases, buildings, energy, and equipment. The companies have signaled increased spending plans, citing a need to capture massive demand for AI computing power, with some commitments extending as long as decades away. Matt Piper, Bloomberg Radio.
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4: 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I'm Eric Pfeiffer, Hoosier Ag Today, Indiana's farm network for 20 years.
6: Turning now to funeral arrangements. 70-year-old Pamela Gum of Warsaw passed away July 25th. There will be no services at this time, but Brayman & Son Memorial Chapel of Knox is in charge of arrangements. Memorials may be made to the funeral home in memory of 70-year-old Pamela Gum of Warsaw. 71-year-old Gary Michael Vermillier passed away July 28th. Cremation will take place at Frayne Crematory in Winnemac. Arrangements have been entrusted to Frayne Mortuary in Winnemac in memory of 71-year-old Gary Michael Vermillier of Winnemac. 89-year-old Frank L. Winters of Culver and formerly of Monterey passed away June 12th. Cremation will take place at Frayne Crematory. Graveside services will be held 11 a.m. Eastern Time tomorrow, Saturday, August 1st at St. Peter's Cemetery in Winnemac. In lieu of flowers, memorial contributions may be made in the form of mass intentions, care of St. Peter's Catholic Church in Winnemac or St. Anne's Catholic Church in Monterey. Arrangements have been entrusted to Frayne Mortuary in Winnemac for 89-year-old Frank L. Winters of Culver and formerly of Monterey. 61-year-old Patrick Lee Chalifo of Modaryville passed away July 27th. There will be a celebration of life to be held tomorrow, Saturday, August 1st, from 2 to 5 p.m. Eastern Time at the American Legion Hall in Wheatfield. Arrangements have been entrusted to Frayne Mortuary in Modaryville for 61-year-old Patrick Lee Chalifo of Modaryville. 61-year-old Charles Wood Jr. of Camden passed away July 28th. Friends will be received from 11 a.m. until the time of the 1 p.m. service tomorrow, Saturday, August 1st, at the Brayman and Bailey Funeral Home in North Judson. That's for 61-year-old Charles Wood, Jr. of Camden. 90-year-old Betty R. Nerger Berger of Knox passed away on Monday, July 27th. Friends will be received from noon until the time of the 1 p.m. service this upcoming Monday, August 3rd, at the Brayman & Son Memorial Chapel in Knox. That's for 90-year-old Betty R. Nerger Berger of Knox. 71-year-old Linda Jean Burns passed away July 30th. Visitation will take place from 3 to 7 p.m. Eastern Time, Sunday, August 2nd, at the Frayne Mortuary in Winnemac. Funeral services will be held 11 a.m. Eastern Time, Monday, August 3rd, at Frayne Mortuary in Winnemac. Memorials can be made to Bell Center Bible Church or the Pulaski County Human Services Food Pantry. Funeral services have been entrusted to Frayne Mortuary for 71-year-old Linda Jean Burns. Remember, you can find complete obituary information online at WKVI.com.
7: From the Tri-County Weather Center, I'm Bill Banks on All News 1520 WKVI. 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Tonight, clear skies with a low of 59 degrees. Tomorrow, sunny with a high of 80. Tomorrow night, the temperature drops to 57. Sunshine on Tuesday with a high of 81. Wednesday, sunny and 82. I'm Bill Banks. 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
12: For Network Indiana Sports, I'm Brad Huber. The Indiana Fever were in action late last night. In fact, it ended very early this morning. The Indiana Fever closed the first half on an 8-0 run and pulled away in the second half to get the win 112-98. That improves the Fever to 19-10 on the season and move into fourth in the WNBA playoff race. The team was led by Kelsey Mitchell and Caitlin Clark, who both had 26 points in that win. Four other players were in double figures. Monique Billings and Michaela Timpson had 15 points, Aaliyah Boston with 14, and Sophie Cunningham with 13. The Indiana Fever are next in action tomorrow, Sunday afternoon, against the Minnesota Lynx. That will be a 1 o'clock tip time in Minneapolis. Minor League Baseball. Last night, the Indianapolis Indians beat the Louisville Bats 3-1. They'll be back in action later tonight at 7:15. The Fort Wayne Tin Caps, they were tied at 2-2 after seven innings. Scored three in the top of the eighth to beat the Great Lakes Loons 5-2 last night. They'll play again at 7:05 tonight. And the South Bend Cubs scored 9 runs in the second inning to lead 9-0. Went on to win 15-7 over the Lake County Captains. They will play at 7 o'clock later on tonight. There will be cars on track at the Indianapolis Motor Speedway this weekend testing for the new 2028 IndyCar chassis. Chevrolet driver Alexander Rossi, also the 2016 Indy 500 winner, will be on track later today from 1 until 4. And then tomorrow, Alex Palou, the 2025 Indianapolis 500 champion for Team Honda, will be on the IMS road course from 11 until 2. Those cars slated to be in action beginning with the 2028 season. For Network Indiana Sports, I'm Brad Huber.
13: Fox News, I'm Sue Guzman. More than 600 structures destroyed as wildfires explode near Spokane, Washington. Governor Bob Ferguson says he spoke with President Trump, who's offering assistance.
14: He's spoken pretty clear fashion about how dire the situation is. He understands that. He knew that going into the call. He expressed his support for what the people are going through out here. And I deeply appreciate him taking time from his obviously busy schedule to hear about what's happening.
13: President Trump says talks will resume with Iran today and the 5-month-long conflict. Senator Bill Hagerty says he's optimistic the U.S. and Iran can reach a lasting deal.
15: I'd like to see this done sooner than later. I think the rest of America would, too, because I think everything turns around here in the polls, et cetera, once America, again, is on top and a winner.
13: Strikes were called off this weekend. America's listening to Fox News.
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0: According to an announcement shared on Friday, staff from the office of Lieutenant Governor Micah Beckwith will be hosting mobile office hours in Stark County this month. I'm Becca Shepherd for Stark County Family Dentistry from the WKVI Information Center. These office hours are meant to assist Hoosiers with concerns or issues they would like to bring to Governor Beckwith's attention. The office hours will be held Tuesday, August 11th from 10 a.m. to noon Central Time and will be at the Knox City Hall, which is located at 101 West Washington Street in Knox. Those wishing to find out more information can reach out via email to asimons@lg.in.gov. That email address can be found online at wkvi.com. The notice emphasizes that Lieutenant Governor Beckwith will not be present himself during these office hours, though members of his staff will be. Indiana Governor Mike Braun has announced the establishment of the Office of Cybersecurity within the Indiana Department of Homeland Security, or IDHS. Governor Braun stated that his administration is working proactively with entities, especially critical infrastructure owners and operators, stating that we want to be partners with them in this fight to make sure our community stays safe and fully operational. Following the sunset of the Indiana Executive Council on Cybersecurity, the Office of Cybersecurity marks a new phase of Indiana's effort to be cyber resilient. The office will establish a whole-of-government coordination framework to ensure that Indiana has a unified playbook for addressing the threat of cyber attacks. The hope is to strengthen coordination and collaboration between state agencies and external stakeholders so that Indiana is well positioned to prevent and recover from cybersecurity attacks. The Knox Athletics Department has shared an announcement letting community members know that 2026-2027 is its Hall of Fame year. The announcement states that over the next few months, a committee will be reviewing all submitted nominations to the Knox High School Athletics Hall of Fame. Nominees can be former athletes, coaches, contributors, or community members. Guidelines state that athletes may not be considered for the Hall of Fame until at least 10 years after graduation from Knox High School. Coach nominees need at least 5 years of service at Knox High School for the Hall of Fame. To be considered for the Hall of Fame, an individual must be nominated. No automatic selections will be made. A link to nomination forms can be found online at WKVI.com, and the forms should be returned to the Knox High School's Athletics Department. The Hall of Fame induction ceremony is scheduled for Saturday, February 20th, 2027, immediately following Knox's JV boys basketball game against Trinity Academy. The game will begin at 5 p.m. Central Time that evening. The announcement ends by stating the athletics department looks forward to celebrating the individuals who have made a lasting impact on Knox High School athletics throughout the years. The Food Bank of Northern Indiana has announced its mobile food distribution dates for August, including a distribution in LaPorte County and one in Stark County. The Food Bank of Northern Indiana will host a mobile food pantry in LaPorte County on Wednesday, August 12th, from 10 a.m. to noon Central Time while supplies last. It will be held at the Last Resort Campground, located at 4707 West 1300 South in Hanna. This distribution is sponsored by Citizens Concerned for the Homeless and will serve 100 households. In Stark County, there will be a mobile food distribution taking place on Friday, August 14th, from 10 a.m. to noon Central Time, also while supplies last. This distribution will take place at the Stark County Fairgrounds, located at 400 Division Street in Hamlet. This distribution is provided by the USDA and Stark County Health Department and will serve 150 households. Both of these distribution events offer assorted food items free of charge for households in need of food assistance. Items are pre-boxed and pre-bagged and are distributed on a first-come, first-served basis while supplies last. These distributions are drive-through, meaning participants should remain in their vehicle and open their trunk to receive items. There will also be a self-loading area available for those whose trunks do not open. WKVI News and information on the hour is brought to you by Dr. Andrew Frazier and the staff over at Stark County Family Dentistry in Knox. Now in their location on Highway 35 next to First Source Bank. Their office phone number is 574-212-2008. I'm Becca Shepherd from the WKVI Information Center. 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
1: From the Tri-County Weather Center, I'm Bill Banks on All News 1520 WKVI. 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Tonight, clear skies with a low of 59 degrees. Tomorrow, sunny with a high of 80. Tomorrow night, the temperature drops to 57. Sunshine on Tuesday with a high of 81. Wednesday, sunny and 82. I'm Bill Banks. For your local forecast 24/7, visit WKVI.com.
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6: This is a Bloomberg Money Minute. End of the trading week and end of the month with up arrows on Wall Street. The Dow was up by 0.5%. The S&P was up 0.7%. The Nasdaq gaining 1%. Short interest in SpaceX stood at 219.3 million shares as of Wednesday, equal to about 34% of the shares available for public trading. The company is set to report its first quarterly results as a public company next Tuesday. As many as 911.5 million shares could become available for trading under the company's staggered lockup arrangement 2 days later. Data centers are popping up everywhere. The four largest players in the data center race have committed nearly $2.4 trillion in spending over the coming years for AI infrastructure. Alphabet, Meta, Microsoft, and Amazon have reported increased commitments on leases, buildings, energy, and equipment. The companies have signaled increased spending plans, citing a need to capture massive demand for AI computing power, with some commitments extending as long as decades away. Matt Piper, Bloomberg Radio.
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14: freshman lawmaker shares what he's learned about ag policy in D.C. I'm Eric Pfeiffer. This is Hoosier Ag Today.
15: I'm convinced that one of the most important responsibilities I have is not speaking for agriculture. I'm making sure Washington actually listens to agriculture.
14: That's Republican Congressman Jefferson Shreve, representing Indiana's 6th District. He's wrapping up his first term in Congress. He says he's been there long enough now to know that nearly every major policy debate on the Hill, either directly or indirectly, comes back to ag.
15: 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But sooner or later, every one of these conversations ends up at the farm gate. Agriculture no longer sits at the sidelines of our national conversation. 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
14: 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I'm Eric Pfeiffer, Hoosier Ag Today, Indiana's farm network for 20 years.
0: According to an announcement shared on Friday, staff from the office of Lieutenant Governor Micah Beckwith will be hosting mobile office hours in Stark County this month. I'm Becca Shepherd for Stark County Family Dentistry from the WKVI Information Center. These office hours are meant to assist Hoosiers with concerns or issues they would like to bring to Governor Beckwith's attention. The office hours will be held Tuesday, August 11th from 10 a.m. to noon Central Time and will be at the Knox City Hall, which is located at 101 West Washington Street in Knox. Those wishing to find out more information can reach out via email to asimons@lg.in.gov. That email address can be found online at wkvi.com. The notice emphasizes that Lieutenant Governor Beckwith will not be present himself during these office hours, though members of his staff will be. Indiana Governor Mike Braun has announced the establishment of the Office of Cybersecurity within the Indiana Department of Homeland Security, or IDHS. Governor Braun stated that his administration is working proactively with entities, especially critical infrastructure owners and operators, stating that we want to be partners with them in this fight to make sure our community stays safe and fully operational. Following the sunset of the Indiana Executive Council on Cybersecurity, the Office of Cybersecurity marks a new phase of Indiana's effort to be cyber resilient. The office will establish a whole-of-government coordination framework to ensure that Indiana has a unified playbook for addressing the threat of cyber attacks. The hope is to strengthen coordination and collaboration between state agencies and external stakeholders so that Indiana is well-positioned to prevent and recover from cybersecurity attacks. The Knox Athletics Department has shared an announcement letting community members know that 2026-2027 is its Hall of Fame year. The announcement states that over the next few months, a committee will be reviewing all submitted nominations to the Knox High School Athletics Hall of Fame. Nominees can be former athletes, coaches, contributors, or community members. Guidelines state that athletes may not be considered for the Hall of Fame until at least 10 years after graduation from Knox High School. Coach nominees need at least 5 years of service at Knox High School for the Hall of Fame. To be considered for the Hall of Fame, an individual must be nominated. No automatic selections will be made. A link to nomination forms can be found online at WKVI.com, and the forms should be returned to the Knox High School's Athletics Department. The Hall of Fame induction ceremony is scheduled for Saturday, February 20th, 2027, immediately following Knox's JV boys basketball game against Trinity Academy. The game will begin at 5 p.m. Central Time that evening. The announcement ends by stating the athletics department looks forward to celebrating the individuals who have made a lasting impact on Knox High School athletics throughout the years. The Food Bank of Northern Indiana has announced its mobile food distribution dates for August, including a distribution in LaPorte County and one in Stark County. The Food Bank of Northern Indiana will host a mobile food pantry in LaPorte County on Wednesday, August 12th, from 10 a.m. to noon Central Time while supplies last. It will be held at the Last Resort Campground, located at 4707 West, 1300 South in Hanna. This distribution is sponsored by Citizens Concerned for the Homeless and will serve 100 households. In Stark County, there will be a mobile food distribution taking place on Friday, August 14th, from 10 a.m. to noon Central Time, also while supplies last. This distribution will take place at the Stark County Fairgrounds, located at 400 Division Street in Hamlet. This distribution is provided by the USDA and Stark County Health Department and will serve 150 households. Both of these distribution events offer assorted food items free of charge for households in need of food assistance. Items are pre-boxed and pre-bagged and are distributed on a first-come, first-served basis while supplies last. These distributions are drive-through, meaning participants should remain in their vehicle and open their trunk to receive items. There will also be a self-loading area available for those whose trunks do not open. WKVI News and information on the hour is brought to you by Dr. Andrew Frazier and the staff over at Stark County Family Dentistry in Knox. Now in their location on Highway 35 next to First Source Bank. 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
1: From the Tri-County Weather Center, I'm Bill Banks on All News 1520 WKVI. 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Tonight, clear skies with a low of 59 degrees. Tomorrow, sunny with a high of 80. Tomorrow night, the temperature drops to 57. Sunshine on Tuesday with a high of 81. Wednesday, sunny and 82. I'm Bill Banks. 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

0: ABC News, I'm Wayne Cabot. Late on Sunday, the acting attorney general, Todd Blanche, formally rescinded plans to create President Trump's $1.776 billion fund to compensate allies. His order would also limit the Trump family immunity from tax audits. These were conditions of holdout Republicans in confirming his nomination. President Trump again saying a deal with Iran is imminent. Iran insisting the Strait of Hormuz will not return to the way it was. Investigators not confirming that Iran may be behind the cyber attacks on dozens of U.S. water plants over the past week, but say that the hacks have the hallmarks of being from Iran. Fires burning around Spokane are 0% contained, and says Senator Maria Cantwell.
1: We now know that there are thousands of Washingtonians in Spokane area that had to be evacuated. We know there are hundreds of homes that have been destroyed.
0: People have been flying drones into the fire zone, forcing them to ground planes. This is ABC News. Ohio Senator Bernie Moreno says his former son-in-law, Ohio Congressman Max Miller, should leave Congress and seek professional help. Miller says,
2: I categorically deny abusing my former wife.
0: In California, a push to end child marriage, a bill there setting a minimum age of 18 to wed with no exceptions. Courtney Stodden got married at 16 to a man 35 years older. They've since split, and she thinks that it's smart to set a minimum age.
3: I was a child, not, you know, a bride. I wish people knew that children cannot consent to marriage.
0: Late word from Cuba, another nationwide total system-wide power blackout. Wind may have caused a freight train to blow over in southwestern New Mexico, derailing and crumpling 50 cars up and down the train line. I'm Wayne Cabot, ABC News.
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The Indiana Department of Transportation has announced traffic impacts for I-94 in Lake, Porter, and LaPorte counties next week, including overnight lane closures and changing traffic patterns. I'm Becca Shepherd from the WKVI Information Center. Overnight lane closures will be conducted on I-94 between I-65 and the Indiana Toll Road at mile marker 13 through 16 during the hours of 7 p.m. to 6 a.m. Monday, August 3rd through Friday, August 7th. These closures are to install temporary barrier walls and remove sound wall panels along the shoulder so that crews can then work on overhead and roadside signage installation, which will be ongoing through the end of September. Additionally, there will be alternating lane closures on I-94 between US 421 and US 20 and 35, mile markers 34 through 40, during the overnight hours of 8 p.m. to 6 a.m. Monday, August 3rd through Saturday, August 8th. This work is in relation to the full bridge deck replacement on Bleck Road over I-94 through the beginnings of September, which includes restrictions on I-94. And finally, the concrete barrier wall on I-94 between State Road 49 and US 421 at mile markers 29 through 34 is being moved to prepare for a new configuration for westbound traffic.

0: Police department was dispatched to the Winnemac Town Park in response to a report of suspicious circumstances involving a male possibly attempting to lure children to his vehicle. Upon arriving to the scene, Lieutenant Brett Funk located and spoke with the male in question, who works for a food and vending dispenser company. His Indiana driver's license and workplace ID confirmed. The male stated he was on his lunch break as he had been working servicing machines in the area. His vehicles contained boxes and cases of food and beverages used to stock vending machines. The male stated that he gives candy to people and children as an act of kindness. The announcement goes on to say that it is not believed there was any malicious intent behind the gesture and states that after being counseled, the man left the area. The announcement concludes by saying there is not believed to be any immediate danger to the citizens of Winnemac at the Winnemac Town Park at this time. The Pulaski County Commissioners have announced they will hold a meeting this upcoming Monday, August 3rd at 6 p.m. Eastern Time in the Pulaski County Courthouse. The courthouse is located at 112 East Main Street in Winnemac. Commissioners will consider approval of claims and payroll and a conference request from the Pulaski County Assessor for assessor and deputy training in September. The agenda also includes the annual presentation from 4C Health, discussion regarding a road use agreement for a switchyard and substation, county buildings, and a human resources director discussion. The meeting will include an opportunity for public comment before adjournment. The next regular meeting of the Pulaski County Commissioners is scheduled for Monday, August 17th at 8:30 a.m. Eastern Time. The public is invited to attend this meeting, which will also be streamed live on YouTube. I'm Becca Shepherd from the WKVI Information Center. Visit our website, WKVI.com, or our Facebook page, Tri-County News, for all of your local news 24/7.
1: From the Tri-County Weather Center, I'm Bill Banks on All News 1520 WKVI. 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Tonight, clear skies with a low of 59 degrees. Tomorrow, sunny with a high of 80. Tomorrow night, the temperature drops to 57. Sunshine on Tuesday with a high of 81. Wednesday, sunny and 82. I'm Bill Banks. 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
5: This is a Bloomberg Money Minute. End of the trading week and end of the month with up arrows on Wall Street. The Dow was up by 0.5%. The S&P was up 0.7%. The Nasdaq gaining 1%. Short interest in SpaceX stood at 219.3 million shares as of Wednesday, equal to about 34% of the shares available for public trading. The company is set to report its first quarterly results as a public company next Tuesday. As many as 911.5 million shares could become available for trading under the company's staggered lockup arrangement 2 days later. Data centers are popping up everywhere. The four largest players in the data center race have committed nearly $2.4 trillion in spending over the coming years for AI infrastructure. Alphabet, Meta, Microsoft, and Amazon have reported increased commitments on leases, buildings, energy, and equipment. The companies have signaled increased spending plans, citing a need to capture massive demand for AI computing power, with some commitments extending as long as decades away. Matt Piper, Bloomberg Radio.
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14: 'm Sherry Preston. President Trump calling off another attack on Iran, telling reporters on Air Force One that an agreement on a ceasefire is now imminent. Over the weekend, Iranian leaders said the deal would include a reopening of the Strait of Hormuz, but said it would not be reopened the way it was pre-war. Fast-moving wildfires are threatening homes in Washington State, in and around Spokane. This is Congressman Michael Baumgardner.
15: This is an unprecedented catastrophe for the Spokane area, but I think we're going to see unprecedented collaboration in responding to this fire.
14: Shooting at an In-N-Out Burger in Twin Falls, Idaho. 3 dead, 7 injured. The gunman taking his own life. Acting Attorney General Todd Blanche hoping to appease senators blocking his confirmation, writing that the anti-weaponization fund is formally dead and changes have been made to the IRS immunity deal for the president and his whole family. This is ABC News. An Ohio congressman backed by President Trump for re-election is coming under fire from a fellow Republican who is demanding that he step down. An explanation from ABC's Alex Brachet.
16: Ohio Republican Max Miller, facing mounting pressure to drop his congressional re-election campaign, is fiercely defending himself from domestic abuse allegations in a bitter custody battle with his ex-wife, Emily Moreno, the daughter of Republican Senator from Ohio, Bernie Moreno. In police reports obtained by ABC News, Miller's ex-wife accused him of throwing her against the wall, holding a gun to her head, and scalding her with hot water.
17: My former wife is engaging in a pattern of reporting incredible, serious, and destructive allegations with absolutely no evidence.
16: Miller denies all allegations.
14: Cuba's power grid collapsing again, sending the island into another nationwide blackout. Spider-Man swinging to the top of the box office. Spider-Man Brand New Day taking in an enormous $930 million worldwide. Sherry Preston, ABC News.
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21: No longer here, but never forgotten. This is Network Indiana. I'm Ryan Hedrick. Last week, Lynntown Marshal Brad Fisher was killed while trying to use stop sticks during a pursuit involving a stolen van. The driver had failed to stop for another deputy. On Sunday, hundreds of people filled the gymnasium at Randolph Southern High School to say goodbye. Among those remembering him, his daughter, Zoe Fisher.
22: To me, he wasn't just my father. He was my hero, my teacher, my protector, and the biggest example of what it means to live a life of service.
21: And Daniel Fry, a friend and co-worker, said Fisher poured everything he had into whatever he did.
23: He was not only a co-worker, a family man, and a friend, but most importantly, someone I looked up to. I will deeply miss his continued impact in the fire service and life in general. But I won't forget everything he taught and passed down.
21: The woman accused of driving the stolen van, Macy Atkinson, remains in jail facing multiple felony charges. Investigators say she was also wanted on several outstanding felony warrants at the time of the crash that killed Fisher. The average price for a gallon of regular unleaded gas today in Indiana, $3.60, about 51 cents higher than it was a month ago. The state's gas tax holiday expires in 3 days. If Governor Mike Braun does not call a special session to extend it, people could see prices increase by 60 cents a gallon. This weekend, immigration rallies and protests took place across central Indiana. A group from Fishers gathered at Holland Park in response to a mass deportation rally held in Greenfield on Saturday. One woman at the Fishers rally said the community needs to stop alienating its neighbors.
24: This is the people that we have welcomed into our community, and they are coming in and trying to push their agenda, and I don't agree, and I needed to step up.
21: This is Network Indiana.
25: Dear employer,
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2: The Indiana Department of Transportation has announced traffic impacts for I-94 in Lake, Porter, and LaPorte counties next week, including overnight lane closures and changing traffic patterns.
3: I'm Becca Shepherd from the WKVI Information Center.
2: Overnight lane closures will be conducted on I-94 between I-65 and the Indiana Toll Road at mile marker 13 through 16 during the hours of 7 p.m. to 6 a.m. Monday, August 3rd through Friday, August 7th. These closures are to install temporary barrier walls and remove sound wall panels along the shoulder so that crews can then work on overhead and roadside signage installation, which will be ongoing through the end of September. Additionally, there will be alternating lane closures on I-94 between US 421 and US 20 and 35, mile markers 34 through 40, during the overnight hours of 8 p.m. to 6 a.m. Monday, August 3rd through Saturday, August 8th. This work is in relation to the full bridge deck replacement on Bleck Road over I-94 through the beginnings of September, which includes restrictions on I-94. And finally, the concrete barrier wall on I-94 between State Road 49 and US 421 at mile markers 29 through 34 is being moved to prepare for a new configuration for westbound traffic. Eastbound traffic moved back to the eastbound side of I-94 this week, and westbound traffic is expected to move in counterflow lanes on the eastbound side on or around the evening of Tuesday, August 4th. I-94 will have two lanes in each direction on the eastbound side, while resurfacing activities are taking place on the westbound side through the end of August. NDOT encourages drivers to consider safety for all by slowing down, using extra caution, and driving distraction-free when traveling in and around all work zones. The Winnemac Police Department released a statement yesterday regarding an incident that took place July 29th. The statement shares that on July 29th, around 12:44 p.m. Eastern Time, the Winnemac Police Department was dispatched to the Winnemac Town Park in response to a report of suspicious circumstances involving a male possibly attempting to lure children to his vehicle. Upon arriving to the scene, Lieutenant Brett Funk located and spoke with the male in question, who works for a food and vending dispenser company. His Indiana driver's license and workplace ID confirmed. The male stated he was on his lunch break as he had been working servicing machines in the area. His vehicles contained boxes and cases of food and beverages used to stock vending machines. The male stated that he gives candy to people and children as an act of kindness. The announcement goes on to say that it is not believed there was any malicious intent behind the gesture and states that after being counseled, the man left the area. The announcement concludes by saying there is not believed to be any immediate danger to the citizens of Winnemac at the Winnemac Town Park at this time. The Pulaski County Commissioners have announced they will hold a meeting this upcoming Monday, August 3rd at 6 p.m. Eastern Time in the Pulaski County Courthouse. The courthouse is located at 112 East Main Street in Winnemac. Commissioners will consider approval of claims and payroll and a conference request from the Pulaski County Assessor for assessor and deputy training in September. The agenda also includes the annual presentation from 4C Health, discussion regarding a road use agreement for a switchyard and substation, county buildings, and a human resources director discussion. The meeting will include an opportunity for public comment before adjournment. The next regular meeting of the Pulaski County Commissioners is scheduled for Monday, August 17th at 8:30 a.m. Eastern Time. The public is invited to attend this meeting, which will also be streamed live on YouTube.
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13: From the Tri-County Weather Center, I'm Bill Banks on All News 1520 WKVI. 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This morning, patchy fog with a high near 80. Tonight, mostly clear with a low around 57, making for a comfortable evening. Looking ahead to Tuesday, sunny skies will return with a high near 81, perfect for outdoor activities. Currently, it's 61 and clear today. I'm Bill Banks. For your local forecast 24/7, visit WKVI.com.
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8: This is a Bloomberg Money Minute. With the Strait of Hormuz disrupted and oil flow uncertain for the better part of half a year now, it's a complicated proposition to forecast earnings for oil companies. But today, two of the biggest released their numbers. Even with daily oil production expected to have fallen last quarter, ExxonMobil is forecast to report its earnings may have doubled last quarter from last year, and profit for rival Chevron may have tripled as output increased in regions unaffected by the Iran war, such as the U.S. Gulf Coast. High fuel prices have renewed interest, at least among some consumers, in electric vehicles, especially if they can be offered at lower price points. As it began deliveries of a new lower-cost midsize SUV, Rivian managed to cut its year-ago loss almost in half last quarter, with sales ahead of expectations. Rivian's newest model, the R2, is aimed at pulling in more customers amid broad concerns about automotive affordability in the U.S. Andrew O'Day, Bloomberg Radio.
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11: 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The odds of a child being diagnosed with autism, 1 in 68. 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
12: A freshman lawmaker shares what he's learned about ag policy in D.C. I'm Eric Pfeiffer. This is Hoosier Ag Today.
14: I'm convinced that one of the most important responsibilities I have is not speaking for agriculture. I'm making sure Washington actually listens to agriculture.
12: That's Republican Congressman Jefferson Shreve, representing Indiana's 6th District. 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He says he's been there long enough now to know that nearly every major policy debate on the Hill, either directly or indirectly, comes back to ag.
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12: 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I'm Eric Pfeiffer, Hoosier Ag Today, Indiana's farm network for 20 years.
2: Turning now to funeral arrangements. 69-year-old Clifford D. Minter of Winnemac passed away July 29th. Private graveside services will be held at the Winnemac Cemetery McKinley Edition in Winnemac. Arrangements have been entrusted to Frayne Mortuary in Winnemac for 69-year-old Clifford D. Minter of Winnemac. Services will be held for Virginia Niece of Knox tomorrow, Tuesday, August 4th, at M.C. Smith Funeral Home in Knox. Visitation will be held from 11 a.m. until noon, followed by a funeral service to begin at noon Central Time. That's for Virginia Niece of Knox. 86-year-old Betty Jean Burke Sullivan passed away July 29th. Friends and family are invited to attend a visitation honoring Betty's life on Wednesday, August 5th from 10 a.m. to noon Central Time at O'Donnell Funeral Home in North Judson. There will be a funeral mass to be held also Wednesday at noon Central Time at St. Cyril and Methodius Catholic Church. In lieu of flowers, donations may be made to the church or the National MS Society in memory of 86-year-old Betty Jean Burke Sullivan. Remember, you can find complete obituary information online at WKVI.com.
15: From the Tri-County Weather Center, I'm Bill Banks on All News 1520 WKVI. 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This morning, patchy fog with a high near 80. Tonight, mostly clear with a low around 57, making for a comfortable evening. Looking ahead to Tuesday, sunny skies will return with a high near 81, perfect for outdoor activities. Currently, it's 61 and clear today. I'm Bill Banks. For your local forecast 24/7, visit WKVI.com.
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18: For Network Indiana Sports, I'm Brad Huber. The Indiana Fever were in action late last night. In fact, it ended very early this morning. The Indiana Fever closed the first half on an 8-0 run and pulled away in the second half to get the win 112-98. That improves the Fever to 19-10 on the season and move into fourth in the WNBA playoff race. The team was led by Kelsey Mitchell and Caitlin Clark, who both had 26 points in that win. Four other players were in double figures. Monique Billings and Michaela Timpson had 15 points, Aaliyah Boston with 14, and Sophie Cunningham with 13. The Indiana Fever are next in action tomorrow, Sunday afternoon, against the Minnesota Lynx. That will be a 1 o'clock tip time in Minneapolis. Minor League Baseball. Last night, the Indianapolis Indians beat the Louisville Bats 3-1. They'll be back in action later tonight at 7:15. The Fort Wayne Tin Caps, they were tied at 2-2 after seven innings. Scored three in the top of the eighth to beat the Great Lakes Loons 5-2 last night. They'll play again at 7:05 tonight. And the South Bend Cubs scored 9 runs in the second inning to lead 9-0. Went on to win 15-7 over the Lake County Captains. They will play at 7 o'clock later on tonight. There will be cars on track at the Indianapolis Motor Speedway this weekend testing for the new 2028 IndyCar chassis. Chevrolet driver Alexander Rossi, also the 2016 Indy 500 winner, will be on track later today from 1 until 4. And then tomorrow, Alex Palou, the 2025 Indianapolis 500 champion for Team Honda, will be on the IMS road course from 11 until 2. Those cars slated to be in action beginning with the 2028 season. For Network Indiana Sports, I'm Brad Huber.
19: News, I'm Ted Linder. Many Americans expressing skepticism of AI data centers popping up across the country and their potential negative effect on communities. EPA Administrator Lee Zeldin on Fox's The Big Weekend Show reacting to President Trump's new pledge to help protect Americans as AI data centers are built across the nation.
20: This ratepayer protection pledge is President Trump's leadership in ensuring
0: that the parties involved in getting these data centers built structure the deal in a way where the people who live in that community, if they're going to see any movement in their bill, they're going to see it to go down, not up.
19: Some critics continue to question whether the cost of being the AI capital of the world is worth it for everyday Americans. And tonight's Powerball jackpot up to at least $748 million after no one hit the big prize Saturday. That makes it the largest jackpot so far this year. If you go for a single cash payout, you'd get $325 million from tonight's drawing. Good luck. 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
23: No longer here, but never forgotten. This is Network Indiana. I'm Ryan Hedrick. Last week, Lynntown Marshal Brad Fisher was killed while trying to use stop sticks during a pursuit involving a stolen van. The driver had failed to stop for another deputy. On Sunday, hundreds of people filled the gymnasium at Randolph Southern High School to say goodbye. Among those remembering him, his daughter, Zoe Fisher.
24: To me, he wasn't just my father. He was my hero, my teacher, my protector, and the biggest example of what it means to live a life of service.
23: And Daniel Fry, a friend and co-worker, said Fisher poured everything he had into whatever he did.
25: He was not only a co-worker, a family man, and a friend, but most importantly, someone I looked up to. I will deeply miss his continued impact in the fire service and life in general. But I won't forget everything he taught and passed down.
23: The woman accused of driving the stolen van, Macy Atkinson, remains in jail facing multiple felony charges. Investigators say she was also wanted on several outstanding felony warrants at the time of the crash that killed Fisher. The average price for a gallon of regular unleaded gas today in Indiana, $3.60, about 51 cents higher than it was a month ago. The state's gas tax holiday expires in 3 days. If Governor Mike Braun does not call a special session to extend it, people could see prices increase by 60 cents a gallon. This weekend, immigration rallies and protests took place across central Indiana. A group from Fishers gathered at Holland Park in response to a mass deportation rally held in Greenfield on Saturday. One woman at the Fishers rally said the community needs to stop alienating its neighbors.
27: This is the people that we have welcomed into our community, and they are coming in and trying to push their agenda, and I don't agree, and I needed to step up.
23: This is Network Indiana.
28: Dear employer,
29: my name is Phil Martin.
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2: 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I'm Becca Shepherd for Stark County Family Dentistry from the WKVI Information Center. These office hours are meant to assist Hoosiers with concerns or issues they would like to bring to Governor Beckwith's attention. The office hours will be held Tuesday, August 11th from 10 a.m. to noon Central Time and will be at the Knox City Hall, which is located at 101 West Washington Street in Knox. Those wishing to find out more information can reach out via email to asimons@lg.in.gov. That email address can be found online at wkvi.com. The notice emphasizes that Lieutenant Governor Beckwith will not be present himself during these office hours, though members of his staff will be. Indiana Governor Mike Braun has announced the establishment of the Office of Cybersecurity within the Indiana Department of Homeland Security, or IDHS. Governor Braun stated that his administration is working proactively with entities, especially critical infrastructure owners and operators, stating that we want to be partners with them in this fight to make sure our community stays safe and fully operational. Following the sunset of the Indiana Executive Council on Cybersecurity, the Office of Cybersecurity marks a new phase of Indiana's effort to be cyber resilient. The office will establish a whole-of-government coordination framework to ensure that Indiana has a unified playbook for addressing the threat of cyber attacks. The hope is to strengthen coordination and collaboration between state agencies and external stakeholders so that Indiana is well-positioned to prevent and recover from cybersecurity attacks. The Knox Athletics Department has shared an announcement letting community members know that 2026-2027 is its Hall of Fame year. The announcement states that over the next few months, a committee will be reviewing all submitted nominations to the Knox High School Athletics Hall of Fame. Nominees can be former athletes, coaches, contributors, or community members. Guidelines state that athletes may not be considered for the Hall of Fame until at least 10 years after graduation from Knox High School. Coach nominees need at least 5 years of service at Knox High School for the Hall of Fame. To be considered for the Hall of Fame, an individual must be nominated. No automatic selections will be made. A link to nomination forms can be found online at WKVI.com, and the forms should be returned to the Knox High School's Athletics Department. The Hall of Fame induction ceremony is scheduled for Saturday, February 20th, 2027, immediately following Knox's JV boys basketball game against Trinity Academy. The game will begin at 5 p.m. Central Time that evening. The announcement ends by stating the athletics department looks forward to celebrating the individuals who have made a lasting impact on Knox High School athletics throughout the years. The Food Bank of Northern Indiana has announced its mobile food distribution dates for August, including a distribution in LaPorte County and one in Stark County. The Food Bank of Northern Indiana will host a mobile food pantry in LaPorte County on Wednesday, August 12th, from 10 a.m. to noon Central Time while supplies last. It will be held at the Last Resort Campground, located at 4707 West, 1300 South in Hanna. This distribution is sponsored by Citizens Concerned for the Homeless and will serve 100 households. In Stark County, there will be a mobile food distribution taking place on Friday, August 14th, from 10 a.m. to noon Central Time, also while supplies last. This distribution will take place at the Stark County Fairgrounds, located at 400 Division Street in Hamlet. This distribution is provided by the USDA and Stark County Health Department and will serve 150 households. Both of these distribution events offer assorted food items free of charge for households in need of food assistance. Items are pre-boxed and pre-bagged and are distributed on a first-come, first-served basis while supplies last. These distributions are drive-through, meaning participants should remain in their vehicle and open their trunk to receive items. There will also be a self-loading area available for those whose trunks do not open. WKVI News and information on the hour is brought to you by Dr. Andrew Frazier and the staff over at Stark County Family Dentistry in Knox. Now in their location on Highway 35 next to First Source Bank. Their office phone number is 574-212-2008. I'm Becca Shepherd from the WKVI Information Center. 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
3: From the Tri-County Weather Center, I'm Bill Banks on All News 1520 WKVI. 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This morning, patchy fog with a high near 80. Tonight, mostly clear with a low around 57, making for a comfortable evening. Looking ahead to Tuesday, sunny skies will return with a high near 81, perfect for outdoor activities. Currently, it's 61 and clear today. I'm Bill Banks. 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
9: This is a Bloomberg Money Minute. With the Strait of Hormuz disrupted and oil flow uncertain for the better part of half a year now, it's a complicated proposition to forecast earnings for oil companies. But today, two of the biggest released their numbers. Even with daily oil production expected to have fallen last quarter, ExxonMobil is forecast to report its earnings may have doubled last quarter from last year, and profit for rival Chevron may have tripled as output increased in regions unaffected by the Iran war, such as the U.S. Gulf Coast. High fuel prices have renewed interest, at least among some consumers, in electric vehicles, especially if they can be offered at lower price points. As it began deliveries of a new lower-cost midsize SUV, Rivian managed to cut its year-ago loss almost in half last quarter, with sales ahead of expectations. Rivian's newest model, the R2, is aimed at pulling in more customers amid broad concerns about automotive affordability in the U.S. Andrew O'Day, Bloomberg Radio.
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15: A freshman lawmaker shares what he's learned about ag policy in D.C. I'm Eric Pfeiffer. This is Hoosier Ag Today.
16: I'm convinced that one of the most important responsibilities I have is not speaking for agriculture. I'm making sure Washington actually listens to agriculture.
15: That's Republican Congressman Jefferson Shreve representing Indiana's 6th District. 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He says he's been there long enough now to know that nearly every major policy debate on the Hill, either directly or indirectly, comes back to ag.
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15: 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I'm Eric Pfeiffer, Hoosier Ag Today, Indiana's farm network for 20 years.
2: 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I'm Becca Shepherd for Stark County Family Dentistry from the WKVI Information Center. These office hours are meant to assist Hoosiers with concerns or issues they would like to bring to Governor Beckwith's attention. The office hours will be held Tuesday, August 11th from 10 a.m. to noon Central Time and will be at the Knox City Hall, which is located at 101 West Washington Street in Knox. Those wishing to find out more information can reach out via email to asimons@lg.in.gov. That email address can be found online at wkvi.com. The notice emphasizes that Lieutenant Governor Beckwith will not be present himself during these office hours, though members of his staff will be. Indiana Governor Mike Braun has announced the establishment of the Office of Cybersecurity within the Indiana Department of Homeland Security, or IDHS. Governor Braun stated that his administration is working proactively with entities, especially critical infrastructure owners and operators, stating that we want to be partners with them in this fight to make sure our community stays safe and fully operational. Following the sunset of the Indiana Executive Council on Cybersecurity, the Office of Cybersecurity marks a new phase of Indiana's effort to be cyber resilient. The office will establish a whole-of-government coordination framework to ensure that Indiana has a unified playbook for addressing the threat of cyber attacks. The hope is to strengthen coordination and collaboration between state agencies and external stakeholders so that Indiana is well positioned to prevent and recover from cybersecurity attacks. The Knox Athletics Department has shared an announcement letting community members know that 2026-2027 is its Hall of Fame year. The announcement states that over the next few months, a committee will be reviewing all submitted nominations to the Knox High School Athletics Hall of Fame. Nominees can be former athletes, coaches, contributors, or community members. Guidelines state that athletes may not be considered for the Hall of Fame until at least 10 years after graduation from Knox High School. Coach nominees need at least 5 years of service at Knox High School for the Hall of Fame. To be considered for the Hall of Fame, an individual must be nominated. No automatic selections will be made. A link to nomination forms can be found online at WKVI.com, and the forms should be returned to the Knox High School's Athletics Department. The Hall of Fame induction ceremony is scheduled for Saturday, February 20th, 2027, immediately following Knox's JV boys basketball game against Trinity Academy. The game will begin at 5 p.m. Central Time that evening. The announcement ends by stating the athletics department looks forward to celebrating the individuals who have made a lasting impact on Knox High School athletics throughout the years. The Food Bank of Northern Indiana has announced its mobile food distribution dates for August, including a distribution in LaPorte County and one in Stark County. The Food Bank of Northern Indiana will host a mobile food pantry in LaPorte County on Wednesday, August 12th, from 10 a.m. to noon Central Time while supplies last. It will be held at the Last Resort Campground, located at 4707 West 1300 South in Hanna. This distribution is sponsored by Citizens Concerned for the Homeless and will serve 100 households. In Stark County, there will be a mobile food distribution taking place on Friday, August 14th, from 10 a.m. to noon Central Time, also while supplies last. This distribution will take place at the Stark County Fairgrounds, located at 400 Division Street in Hamlet. This distribution is provided by the USDA and Stark County Health Department and will serve 150 households. Both of these distribution events offer assorted food items free of charge for households in need of food assistance. Items are pre-boxed and pre-bagged and are distributed on a first-come, first-served basis while supplies last. These distributions are drive-through, meaning participants should remain in their vehicle and open their trunk to receive items. There will also be a self-loading area available for those whose trunks do not open. WKVI News and information on the hour is brought to you by Dr. Andrew Frazier and the staff over at Stark County Family Dentistry in Knox. Now in their location on Highway 35 next to First Source Bank. Their office phone number is 574-212-2008. I'm Becca Shepherd from the WKVI Information Center. 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
3: From the Tri-County Weather Center, I'm Bill Banks on All News 1520 WKVI. 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This morning, patchy fog with a high near 80. Tonight, mostly clear with a low around 57, making for a comfortable evening. Looking ahead to Tuesday, sunny skies will return with a high near 81, perfect for outdoor activities. Currently, it's 61 and clear today. I'm Bill Banks. 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

0: ABC News, I'm Sherry Preston. President Trump calling off another attack on Iran, telling reporters on Air Force One that an agreement on a ceasefire is now imminent. Over the weekend, Iranian leaders said the deal would include a reopening of the Strait of Hormuz, but said it would not be reopened the way it was pre-war. Fast-moving wildfires are threatening homes in Washington State, in and around Spokane. This is Congressman Michael Baumgartner.
1: This is an unprecedented catastrophe for the Spokane area, but I think we're going to see unprecedented collaboration in responding to this fire.
0: Shooting at an In-N-Out Burger in Twin Falls, Idaho, 3 dead, 7 injured, the gunman taking his own life. Acting Attorney General Todd Blanche hoping to appease senators blocking his confirmation, writing that the anti-weaponization fund is formally dead and changes have been made to the IRS immunity deal for the president and his whole family. This is ABC News. An Ohio congressman backed by President Trump for re-election is coming under fire from a fellow Republican who is demanding that he step down. An explanation from ABC's Alex Brochet.
2: Ohio Republican Max Miller, facing mounting pressure to drop his congressional re-election campaign, is fiercely defending himself from domestic abuse allegations in a bitter custody battle with his ex-wife, Emily Moreno, the daughter of Republican Senator from Ohio, Bernie Moreno. In police reports obtained by ABC News, Miller's ex-wife accused him of throwing her against the wall, holding a gun to her head, and scalding her with hot water.
3: My former wife is engaging in a pattern of reporting incredible, serious, and destructive allegations with absolutely no evidence.
2: Miller denies all allegations.
0: Cuba's power grid collapsing again, sending the island into another nationwide blackout. Spider-Man swinging to the top of the box office. Spider-Man Brand New Day taking in an enormous $930 million worldwide. Sherry Preston, ABC News.
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9: No longer here, but never forgotten. This is Network Indiana. I'm Ryan Hedrick. Last week, Lynntown Marshal Brad Fisher was killed while trying to use stop sticks during a pursuit involving a stolen van. The driver had failed to stop for another deputy. On Sunday, hundreds of people filled the gymnasium at Randolph Southern High School to say goodbye. Among those remembering him, his daughter, Zoe Fisher.
10: To me, he wasn't just my father. He was my hero, my teacher, my protector, and the biggest example of what it means to live a life of service.
9: And Daniel Fry, a friend and co-worker, said Fisher poured everything he had into whatever he did.
11: He was not only a co-worker, a family man, and a friend, but most importantly, someone I looked up to. I will deeply miss his continued impact in the fire service and life in general, but I won't forget everything he taught and passed down.
9: The woman accused of driving the stolen van, Macy Atkinson, remains in jail facing multiple felony charges. Investigators say she was also wanted on several outstanding felony warrants at the time of the crash that killed Fisher. The average price for a gallon of regular unleaded gas today in Indiana, $3.60, about 51 cents higher than it was a month ago. The state's gas tax holiday expires in 3 days. If Governor Mike Braun does not call special session to extend it, people could see prices increase by 60 cents a gallon. This weekend, immigration rallies and protests took place across central Indiana. A group from Fishers gathered at Holland Park in response to a mass deportation rally held in Greenfield on Saturday. One woman at the Fishers rally said the community needs to stop alienating its neighbors.
12: This is the people that we have welcomed into our community, and they are coming in and trying to push their agenda, and I don't agree, and I needed to step up.
9: This is Network Indiana.
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25: The Indiana Department of Transportation has announced traffic impacts for I-94 in Lake, Porter, and LaPorte counties next week, including overnight lane closures and changing traffic patterns. I'm Becca Shepherd from the WKVI Information Center. Overnight lane closures will be conducted on I-94 between I-65 and the Indiana Toll Road at mile marker 13 through 16 during the hours of 7 p.m. to 6 a.m. Monday, August 3rd through Friday, August 7th. These closures are to install temporary barrier walls and remove sound wall panels along the shoulder so that crews can then work on overhead and roadside signage installation, which will be ongoing through the end of September. Additionally, there will be alternating lane closures on I-94 between US 421 and US 20 and 35, mile markers 34 through 40, during the overnight hours of 8 p.m. to 6 a.m. Monday, August 3rd through Saturday, August 8th. This work is in relation to the full bridge deck replacement on Bleck Road over I-94 through the beginnings of September, which includes restrictions on I-94. And finally, the concrete barrier wall on I-94 between State Road 49 and US 421 at mile markers 29 through 34 is being moved to prepare for a new configuration for westbound traffic. Eastbound traffic moved back to the eastbound side of I-94 this week, and westbound traffic is expected to move in counterflow lanes on the eastbound side on or around the evening of Tuesday, August 4th. I-94 will have two lanes in each direction on the eastbound side, while resurfacing activities are taking place on the westbound side through the end of August. NDOT encourages drivers to consider safety for all by slowing down, using extra caution, and driving distraction-free when traveling in and around all work zones. The Winnemac Police Department released a statement yesterday regarding an incident that took place July 29th. The statement shares that on July 29th, around 12:44 p.m. Eastern Time, the Winnemac Police Department was dispatched to the Winnemac Town Park in response to a report of suspicious circumstances involving a male possibly attempting to lure children to his vehicle. Upon arriving to the scene, Lieutenant Brett Funk located and spoke with the male in question, who works for a food and vending dispenser company. His Indiana driver's license and workplace ID confirmed. The male stated he was on his lunch break as he had been working servicing machines in the area. His vehicles contained boxes and cases of food and beverages used to stock vending machines. The male stated that he gives candy to people and children as an act of kindness. The announcement goes on to say that it is not believed there was any malicious intent behind the gesture and states that after being counseled, the man left the area. The announcement concludes by saying there is not believed to be any immediate danger to the citizens of Winnemac at the Winnemac Town Park at this time. The Pulaski County Commissioners have announced they will hold a meeting this upcoming Monday, August 3rd at 6 p.m. Eastern Time in the Pulaski County Courthouse. The courthouse is located at 112 East Main Street in Winnemac. Commissioners will consider approval of claims and payroll and a conference request from the Pulaski

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1: From the Tri-County Weather Center, I'm Bill Banks on All News 1520 WKVI. 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This morning, patchy fog with a high near 80. Tonight, mostly clear with a low around 57, making for a comfortable evening. Looking ahead to Tuesday, sunny skies will return with a high near 81, perfect for outdoor activities. Currently, it's 61 and clear today. 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
6: This is a Bloomberg Money Minute. With the Strait of Hormuz disrupted and oil flow uncertain for the better part of half a year now, it's a complicated proposition to forecast earnings for oil companies. But today, two of the biggest released their numbers. Even with daily oil production expected to have fallen last quarter, ExxonMobil is forecast to report its earnings may have doubled last quarter from last year, and profit for rival Chevron may have tripled as output increased in regions unaffected by the Iran war, such as the U.S. Gulf Coast. High fuel prices have renewed interest, at least among some consumers, in electric vehicles, especially if they can be offered at lower price points. As it began deliveries of a new lower-cost midsize SUV, Rivian managed to cut its year-ago loss almost in half last quarter, with sales ahead of expectations. Rivian's newest model, the R2, is aimed at pulling in more customers amid broad concerns about automotive affordability in the U.S. Andrew O'Day, Bloomberg Radio.
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13: 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I'm Eric Pfeiffer. 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
1: That's Republican Congressman Jefferson Shreve representing Indiana's 6th District. He's wrapping up his first term in Congress. He says he's been there long enough now to know that nearly every major policy debate on the Hill, either directly or indirectly, comes back to ag.
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11: ABC News, I'm Sherry Preston. New orders overnight from Acting Attorney General Todd Blanche could help lock up his nomination to get the job permanently. One ends the so-called anti-weaponization fund. The other limits the Trump family's immunity from IRS audits. Both issues raised by Republican senators blocking Blanche's nomination. Hundreds of homes destroyed in eastern Washington by wildfires. ABC's Alex Stone is in Spokane.
12: People had to get out with little to no warning, and it was bumper to bumper on Saturday night. Police were telling people, use every side road you can, that this is about saving your life right now. It was in high wind, and this was all about the wind. It was wind-driven. It was going in 50-mile-an-hour winds, and there's no stopping. No matter how many firefighters you have, there is no stopping a fire that is in winds like those.
11: President Trump saying a deal with Iran may be imminent, pausing what he says were planned large-scale attacks. This is ABC News. Mourners gathered along the Passaic River in northern New Jersey over the weekend to remember two 10-year-olds who drowned days earlier when the river was flooded from recent storms. ABC's Lucy Yang talked to mourners at the memorial.
13: Thinking of the mothers right now.
14: Blue and pink rose petals floated down the Passaic River this Sunday. It was strikingly beautiful. More so, it was painfully tragic.
15: She was precious. She was sweet.
14: Former preschool teacher remembering Millian Dula. The young child's body was finally found after 3 agonizing days, a search that ended about half a mile downriver from where she disappeared. The other victim, a 10-year-old boy, we're told he died a hero, pushing his 11-year-old sister to the rocks so she could escape the raging waters.
11: Millions are on alert across the mid-Atlantic and the Northeast for heavy downpours that could result in more flash flooding today. I'm Sherry Preston, ABC News.
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18: No longer here, but never forgotten. This is Network Indiana. I'm Ryan Hedrick. Last week, Lynntown Marshal Brad Fisher was killed while trying to use stop sticks during a pursuit involving a stolen van. The driver had failed to stop for another deputy. On Sunday, hundreds of people filled the gymnasium at Randolph Southern High School to say goodbye. Among those remembering him, his daughter, Zoe Fisher.
19: To me, he wasn't just my father. He was my hero, my teacher, my protector, and the biggest example of what it means to live a life of service.
18: And Daniel Fry, a friend and co-worker, said Fisher poured everything he had into whatever he did.
20: He was not only a co-worker, a family man, and a friend, but most importantly, someone I looked up to. I will deeply miss his continued impact in the fire service and life in general. But I won't forget everything he taught and passed down.
18: The woman accused of driving the stolen van, Macy Atkinson, remains in jail facing multiple felony charges. Investigators say she was also wanted on several outstanding felony warrants at the time of the crash that killed Fisher. The average price for a gallon of regular unleaded gas today in Indiana, $3.60, about 51 cents higher than it was a month ago. The state's gas tax holiday expires in 3 days. If Governor Mike Braun does not call special session to extend it, people could see prices increase by 60 cents a gallon. This weekend, immigration rallies and protests took place across central Indiana. A group from Fishers gathered at Holland Park in response to a mass deportation rally held in Greenfield on Saturday. One woman at the Fishers rally said the community needs to stop alienating its neighbors.
21: This is the people that we have welcomed into our community, and they are coming in and trying to push their agenda, and I don't agree, and I needed to step up.
18: This is Network Indiana.
22: We've had some cars run into the barrier wall, not paying attention. They were on their phone.
23: Texting, scrolling. Yeah, it's bad.
24: Most often they be on their phones or they're just not paying attention. 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
22: 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They're looking at their phone.
25: Phones. On their phones, not paying attention.
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32: Indiana Governor Mike Braun has announced the establishment of the Office of Cybersecurity within the Indiana Department of Homeland Security, or IDHS.
33: I'm Becca Shepherd for Stark County Family Dentistry from the WKVI Information Center.
32: Governor Braun stated that his administration is working proactively with entities, especially critical infrastructure owners and operators.
33: stating that we want to be partners with them in this fight to make sure our community stays safe and fully operational. Following the sunset of the Indiana Executive Council on Cybersecurity, the Office of Cybersecurity marks a new phase of Indiana's effort to be cyber resilient. The office will establish a whole-of-government coordination framework to ensure that Indiana has a unified playbook for addressing the threat of cyber attacks. The hope is to strengthen coordination and collaboration between state agencies and external stakeholders so that Indiana is well-positioned to prevent and recover from cybersecurity attacks. The Knox City Council has announced that it will be holding a special meeting this upcoming Wednesday, August 5th. The meeting is scheduled to begin at 5 p.m. Central Time and will be held at Knox City Hall, which is located at 101 West Washington Street in Knox. After the meeting is called to order and any amendments are made to the agenda, councilors will discuss Ordinance 2026-OR5, which establishes a fund for building and construction-related fees. The council will also discuss the repealing of ordinances that conflict with this one. This meeting will feature the first and second reading of the ordinance and possible adoption after a vote by the council. Councilors will also discuss a donation of $2,500 from Knox Main Street United for the city's Oktoberfest celebrations. After these topics, the meeting will be adjourned. The public is invited to attend this meeting. The Food Bank of Northern Indiana has announced its mobile food distribution dates for August, including a distribution in LaPorte County and one in Stark County. The Food Bank of Northern Indiana will host a mobile food pantry in LaPorte County on Wednesday, August 12th, from 10 a.m. to noon Central Time while supplies last. It will be held at the Last Resort Campground, located at 4707 West 1300 South in Hanna. This distribution is sponsored by Citizens Concerned for the Homeless and will serve 100 households. In Stark County, there will be a mobile food distribution taking place on Friday, August 14th from 10 a.m. to noon Central Time, also while supplies last. This distribution will take place at the Stark County Fairgrounds, located at 400 Division Street in Hamlet. This distribution is provided by the USDA and Stark County Health Department and will serve 150 households. Both of these distribution events offer assorted food items free of charge for households in need of food assistance. Items are pre-boxed and pre-bagged and are distributed on a first-come, first-served basis while supplies last. These distributions are drive-through, meaning participants should remain in their vehicle and open their trunk to receive items. There will also be a self-loading area available for those whose trunks do not open. WKVI News and information on the hour is brought to you by Dr. Andrew Frazier and the staff over at Stark County Family Dentistry in Knox, now in their location on Highway 35 next to First Source Bank. Their office phone number is 574-212-2008. I'm Becca Shepherd from the WKVI Information Center. 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
0: From the Tri-County Weather Center, I'm Bill Banks on All News 1520 WKVI. 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This morning, patchy fog with a high near 80. Tonight, mostly clear with a low around 57, making for a comfortable evening. Looking ahead to Tuesday, sunny skies will return with a high near 81, perfect for outdoor activities. Currently, it's 61 and clear today. I'm Bill Banks. 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
6: This is a Bloomberg Money Minute. With the Strait of Hormuz disrupted and oil flow uncertain for the better part of half a year now, it's a complicated proposition to forecast earnings for oil companies. But today, two of the biggest released their numbers. Even with daily oil production expected to have fallen last quarter, ExxonMobil is forecast to report its earnings, may have doubled last quarter from last year, and profit for rival Chevron may have tripled as output increased in regions unaffected by the Iran war, such as the U.S. Gulf Coast. High fuel prices have renewed interest, at least among some consumers, in electric vehicles, especially if they can be offered at lower price points. As it began deliveries of a new lower-cost midsize SUV, Rivian managed to cut its year-ago loss almost in half last quarter, with sales ahead of expectations. Rivian's newest model, the R2, is aimed at pulling in more customers amid broad concerns about automotive affordability in the U.S. Andrew O'Day, Bloomberg Radio.
7: This is Ty Higgins from the Ohio AgNet. Hoosier Ag Today's founder Gary Truitt recently was honored with the Farm Broadcaster of the Year Award from our National Association of Farm Broadcasting. Gary was really surprised by the honor, but I can tell you many of us weren't. Gary's work for agriculture goes far outside his Indiana borders. Speaking for my fellow farm broadcasters, the 65 Indiana radio stations that have aired Gary's Indiana reports, many for the last three decades, and thousands of Hoosier farmers and rural listeners. Congratulations, Gary.
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8: A freshman lawmaker shares what he's learned about ag policy in D.C. I'm Eric Pfeiffer. 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
9: I'm convinced that one of the most important responsibilities I have is not speaking for agriculture. 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
8: That's Republican Congressman Jefferson Shreve, representing Indiana's 6th District. 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
8: 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I'm Eric Pfeiffer, Hoosier Ag Today, Indiana's farm network for 20 years.
10: Turning now to funeral arrangements. 69-year-old Clifford D. Minter of Winnemac passed away July 29th. Private gravesite services will be held at the Winnemac Cemetery McKinley Edition in Winnemac. Arrangements have been entrusted to Frayne Mortuary in Winnemac for 69-year-old Clifford D. Minter of Winnemac. 90-year-old Betty R. Nerger Berger of Knox passed away July 27th. Friends will be received from noon until the time of the 1 p.m. service today, Monday, August 3rd, at the Brayman & Son Memorial Chapel in Knox. In lieu of flowers, memorials may be made to the donor's choice for 90-year-old Betty R. Nerger Berger of Knox. 71-year-old Linda Jean Burns passed away July 30th. Funeral services will be held 11 a.m. Eastern Time today, Monday, August 3rd, at Frayne Mortuary in Winnemac. Memorials can be made to Bell Center Bible Church or the Pulaski County Human Services Food Pantry in memory of 71-year-old Linda Jean Burns. Services will be held for Virginia Niece of Knox tomorrow, Tuesday, August 4th, at M.C. Smith Funeral Home in Knox. Visitation will be held from 11 a.m. until noon, followed by a funeral service to begin at noon Central Time. That's for Virginia Niece of Knox. 86-year-old Betty Jean Burke Sullivan passed away July 29th. Friends and family are invited to attend a visitation honoring Betty's life on Wednesday, August 5th from 10 a.m. to noon Central Time at O'Donnell Funeral Home in North Judson. There will be a funeral mass to be held also Wednesday at noon Central Time at St. Cyril and Methodius Catholic Church. In lieu of flowers, donations may be made to the church or the National MS Society in memory of 86-year-old Betty Jean Burke Sullivan. Remember, you can find complete obituary information online at WKVI.com.
11: 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This morning, patchy fog with a high near 80. Tonight, mostly clear with a low around 57, making for a comfortable evening. Looking ahead to Tuesday, sunny skies will return with a high near 81, perfect for outdoor activities. Currently, it's 61 and clear today. I'm Bill Banks. 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
14: Network Indiana Sports, I'm Kirk Darling. The owner of the Indianapolis Colts spoke at training camp for the first time this offseason over the weekend.
16: As we reflected on last season, this one phrase just kept coming to my mind, and that was, find a way. And so that was the mantra that we settled on kind of for this season.
14: She also addressed this being the last time the Colts will be holding training camp at Grand Park. The Colts will be holding camp at the Colts Complex next year. She says the fan experience will remain a priority. The Indiana Fever lost to the Minnesota Lynx on Sunday, 108-100. They trailed the whole way but mounted a fourth quarter comeback. Caitlin Clark says that they need to be better defensively.
17: Yeah, I mean, I think just a step late a lot of the times, and then obviously the offensive rebounding that we gave up tonight, it really hurt us, and that starts with me. I think my player got at least 4 tonight, so I got to be better in that area.
14: Indiana is 19-11 and will have Las Vegas at home in 3 days. More testing of the new IR28 Dallara Indy car over the weekend at the Indianapolis Motor Speedway. Alexander Rossi and Alex Palou both turned laps on the IMS road course in the new car. It's set to be rolled out to the paddock in 2028. The sports world is still processing the blockbuster trade of Tarek Skubal from the Tigers to the Dodgers. The reigning back-to-back Cy Young winner in the AL was sent to LA for prospects. The Dodgers are now $180 million into the luxury tax. As for on the diamond,
18: that's smacked over the shortstop's head. That's going to score two more. Jordan Walker with a 2 RBI day. And the Cardinals bust this game open.
14: The Cardinals snapped out of some woeful play of late. They beat the Blue Jays 5-1. The Reds pummeled the Pirates 10-2. And the Cubs lost to the Yankees 2-1 at Wrigley. Network Indiana Sports, I'm Kirk Darling.
10: Fox News, I'm Sue Gussman. Oil prices plummeting as President Trump announces a pause in attacks against Iran. He told reporters Sunday the talks will resume today.
19: And what we're doing is we're talking to them in the form of a negotiation. It begins tomorrow afternoon. And we'll see if it's good. I'd love to do that. Save a lot of lives.
10: The U.S. has paused attacks on Iran before, only to see negotiations fall apart. 60,000 people evacuated because of wildfires in Spokane, Washington. Dave Upthegrove, Washington Commissioner of Public Lands, telling us.
20: This is one of 15 major fires burning throughout the state of Washington right now. More than 250,000 acres are on fire in this state. This is an extraordinary wildfire season in the Pacific Northwest. It's not a normal season.
10: Hundreds of homes, businesses, and other structures destroyed. 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
0: never forgotten. This is Network Indiana. I'm Ryan Hedrick. Last week, Lynn Town Marshal Brad Fisher was killed while trying to use stop sticks during a pursuit involving a stolen van. The driver had failed to stop for another deputy. On Sunday, hundreds of people filled the gymnasium at Randolph Southern High School to say goodbye. Among those remembering him, his daughter, Zoe Fisher.
2: To me, he wasn't just my father. He was my hero, my teacher, my protector, and the biggest example of what it means to live a life of service.
0: And Daniel Fry, a friend and co-worker, said Fisher poured everything he had into whatever he did.
3: He was not only a co-worker, a family man, and a friend, but most importantly, someone I looked up to. I will deeply miss his continued impact in the fire service and life in general, but I won't forget everything he taught and passed down.
0: The woman accused of driving the stolen van, Macy Atkinson, remains in jail facing multiple felony charges. Investigators say she was also wanted on several outstanding felony warrants at the time of the crash that killed Fisher. The average price for a gallon of regular unleaded gas today in Indiana, $3.60, about 51 cents higher than it was a month ago. The state's gas tax holiday expires in 3 days. If Governor Mike Braun does not call special session to extend it, people could see prices increase by 60 cents a gallon. This weekend, immigration rallies and protests took place across central Indiana. A group from Fishers gathered at Holland Park in response to a mass deportation rally held in Greenfield on Saturday. One woman at the Fishers rally said the community needs to stop alienating its neighbors.
4: This is the people that we have welcomed into our community, and they are coming in and trying to push their agenda, and I don't agree, and I needed to step up.
0: This is Network Indiana.
6: We've had some cars run into the barrier wall, not paying attention. They were on their phone.
25: Texting, scrolling. Yeah, it's bad. 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
6: 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They're looking at their phones.
26: On their phones, not paying attention.
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10: Indiana Governor Mike Braun has announced the establishment of the Office of Cybersecurity within the Indiana Department of Homeland Security, or IDHS. I'm Becca Shepherd for Stark County Family Dentistry from the WKVI Information Center. Governor Braun stated that his administration is working proactively with entities, especially critical infrastructure owners and operators, stating that we want to be partners with them in this fight to make sure our community stays safe and fully operational. Following the sunset of the Indiana Executive Council on Cybersecurity, the Office of Cybersecurity marks a new phase of Indiana's effort to be cyber resilient. The office will establish a whole-of-government coordination framework to ensure that Indiana has a unified playbook for addressing the threat of cyber attacks. The hope is to strengthen coordination and collaboration between state agencies and external stakeholders so that Indiana is well-positioned to prevent and recover from cybersecurity attacks. The Knox City Council has announced that it will be holding a special meeting this upcoming Wednesday, August 5th. The meeting is scheduled to begin at 5 p.m. Central Time and will be held at Knox City Hall, which is located at 101 West Washington Street in Knox. After the meeting is called to order and any amendments are made to the agenda, councilors will discuss Ordinance 2026-OR5, which establishes a fund for building and construction-related fees. The council will also discuss the repealing of ordinance that conflict with this one. This meeting will feature the first and second reading of the ordinance and possible adoption after a vote by the council. Councilors will also discuss a donation of $2,500 from Knox Main Street United for the city's Oktoberfest celebrations. After these topics, the meeting will be adjourned. The public is invited to attend this meeting. The Food Bank of Northern Indiana has announced its mobile food distribution dates for August, including a distribution in LaPorte County and one in Stark County. The Food Bank of Northern Indiana will host a mobile food pantry in LaPorte County on Wednesday, August 12th from 10 a.m. to noon Central Time while supplies last. It will be held at the Last Resort Campground located at 4707 West 1300 South in Hanna. This distribution is sponsored by Citizens Concerned for the Homeless and will serve 100 households. In Stark County, there will be a mobile food distribution taking place on Friday, August 14th from 10 a.m. to noon Central Time, also while supplies last. This distribution will take place at the Stark County Fairgrounds located at 400 Division Street in Hamlet. This distribution is provided by the USDA and Stark County Health Department and will serve 150 households. Both of these distribution events offer assorted food items free of charge for households in need of food assistance. Items are pre-boxed and pre-bagged and are distributed on a first-come, first-served basis while supplies last. These distributions are drive-through, meaning participants should remain in their vehicle and open their trunk to receive items. There will also be a self-loading area available for those whose trunks do not open. WKVI News and information on the hour is brought to you by Dr. Andrew Frazier and the staff over at Stark County Family Dentistry in Knox. Now in their location on Highway 35 next to First Source Bank. Their office phone number is 574-212-2008. I'm Becca Shepherd from the WKVI Information Center. 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
1: From the Tri-County Weather Center, I'm Bill Banks on All News 1520 WKVI. 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This morning, patchy fog with a high near 80. Tonight, mostly clear with a low around 57, making for a comfortable evening. Looking ahead to Tuesday, sunny skies will return with a high near 81, perfect for outdoor activities. Currently, it's 61 and clear today. I'm Bill Banks. For your local forecast 24/7, visit WKVI.com.
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12: This is a Bloomberg Money Minute. With the Strait of Hormuz disrupted and oil flow uncertain for the better part of half a year now, it's a complicated proposition to forecast earnings for oil companies. But today, two of the biggest released their numbers. Even with daily oil production expected to have fallen last quarter, ExxonMobil is forecast to report its earnings may have doubled last quarter from last year, and profit for rival Chevron may have tripled as output increased in regions unaffected by the Iran war, such as the U.S. Gulf Coast. High fuel prices have renewed interest, at least among some consumers, in electric vehicles, especially if they can be offered at lower price points. As it began deliveries of a new lower-cost midsize SUV, Rivian managed to cut its year-ago loss almost in half last quarter, with sales ahead of expectations. Rivian's newest model, the R2, is aimed at pulling in more customers amid broad concerns about automotive affordability in the U.S. Andrew O'Day, Bloomberg Radio.
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18: Freshman lawmaker shares what he's learned about ag policy in D.C. I'm Eric Pfeiffer. 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
18: That's Republican Congressman Jefferson Shreve, representing Indiana's 6th District. 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
18: 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I'm Eric Pfeiffer, Hoosier Ag Today, Indiana's farm network for 20 years.
10: Turning now to funeral arrangements. 69-year-old Clifford D. Minter of Winnemac passed away July 29th. Private gravesite services will be held at the Winnemac Cemetery McKinley Edition in Winnemac. Arrangements have been entrusted to Frayne Mortuary in Winnemac for 69-year-old Clifford D. Minter of Winnemac. 90-year-old Betty R. Nerger Berger of Knox passed away July 27th. Friends will be received from noon until the time of the 1 p.m. service today, Monday, August 3rd, at the Brayman & Son Memorial Chapel in Knox. In lieu of flowers, memorials may be made to the donor's choice for 90-year-old Betty R. Nerger Berger of Knox. 71-year-old Linda Jean Burns passed away July 30th. Funeral services will be held 11 a.m. Eastern Time today, Monday, August 3rd, at Frayne Mortuary in Winnemac. Memorials can be made to Bell Center Bible Church or the Pulaski County Human Services Food Pantry in memory of 71-year-old Linda Jean Burns. Services will be held for Virginia Niece of Knox tomorrow, Tuesday, August 4th, at M.C. Smith Funeral Home in Knox. Visitation will be held from 11 a.m. until noon, followed by a funeral service to begin at noon Central Time. That's for Virginia Niece of Knox. 86-year-old Betty Jean Burke Sullivan passed away July 29th. Friends and family are invited to attend a visitation honoring Betty's life on Wednesday, August 5th from 10 a.m. to noon Central Time at O'Donnell Funeral Home in North Judson. There will be a funeral mass to be held also Wednesday at noon Central Time at St. Cyril and Methodius Catholic Church. In lieu of flowers, donations may be made to the church or the National MS Society in memory of 86-year-old Betty Jean Burke Sullivan. Remember, you can find complete obituary information online at WKVI.com.
1: From the Tri-County Weather Center, I'm Bill Banks on All News 1520 WKVI. 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This morning, patchy fog with a high near 80. Tonight, mostly clear with a low around 57, making for a comfortable evening. Looking ahead to Tuesday, sunny skies will return with a high near 81, perfect for outdoor activities. Currently, it's 61 and clear today. I'm Bill Banks. 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
4: ABC News, I'm Sherry Preston. New orders overnight from Acting Attorney General Todd Blanch could help lock up his nomination to get the job permanently. One ends the so-called anti-weaponization fund. The other limits the Trump family's immunity from IRS audits. Both issues raised by Republican senators blocking Blanch's nomination. Hundreds of homes destroyed in eastern Washington by wildfires. ABC's Alex Stone is in Spokane.
6: People had to get out with little to no warning, and it was bumper to bumper on Saturday night. Police were telling people, use every side road you can, that this is about saving your life right now. It was in high wind, and this was all about the wind. It was wind-driven. It was going in 50-mile-an-hour winds, and there's no stopping. No matter how many firefighters you have, there is no stopping a fire that is in winds like those.
4: President Trump saying a deal with Iran may be imminent, pausing what he says were planned large-scale attacks. This is ABC News. Mourners gathered along the Passaic River in northern New Jersey over the weekend to remember two 10-year-olds who drowned days earlier when the river was flooded from recent storms. ABC's Lucy Yang talked to mourners at the memorial.
20: Thinking of the mothers right now.
21: Blue and pink rose petals floated down the Passaic River this Sunday. It was strikingly beautiful. More so, it was painfully tragic.
22: She was precious. She was sweet.
21: Former preschool teacher remembering Millian Dula. A young child's body was finally found after three agonizing days, a search that ended about half a mile downriver from where she disappeared. The other victim, a 10-year-old boy, we're told he died a hero, pushing his 11-year-old sister to the rocks so she could escape the raging waters.
4: Millions are on alert across the mid-Atlantic and the Northeast for heavy downpours that could result in more flash flooding today. I'm Sherry Preston, ABC News.
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26: No longer here, but never forgotten. This is Network Indiana. I'm Ryan Hedrick. Last week, Lynn Town Marshal Brad Fisher was killed while trying to use stop sticks during a pursuit involving a stolen van. The driver had failed to stop for another deputy. On Sunday, hundreds of people filled the gymnasium at Randolph Southern High School to say goodbye. Among those remembering him, his daughter, Zoe Fisher.
27: To me, he wasn't just my father. He was my hero, my teacher, my protector, and the biggest example of what it means to live a life of service.
26: And Daniel Fry, a friend and co-worker, said Fisher poured everything he had into whatever he did.
28: He was not only a co-worker, a family man, and a friend, but most importantly, someone I looked up to. I will deeply miss his continued impact in the fire service and life in general. But I won't forget everything he taught and passed down.
26: The woman accused of driving the stolen van, Macy Atkinson, remains in jail facing multiple felony charges. Investigators say she was also wanted on several outstanding felony warrants at the time of the crash that killed Fisher. The average price for a gallon of regular unleaded gas today in Indiana, $3.60, about 51 cents higher than it was a month ago. The state's gas tax holiday expires in 3 days. If Governor Mike Braun does not call special session to extend it, people could see prices increase by 60 cents a gallon. This weekend, immigration rallies and protests took place across central Indiana. A group from Fishers gathered at Holland Park in response to a mass deportation rally held in Greenfield on Saturday. One woman at the Fishers rally said the community needs to stop alienating its neighbors.
2: This is the people that we have welcomed into our community, and they are coming in and trying to push their agenda, and I don't agree, and I needed to step up.
26: This is Network Indiana.
3: We've had some cars run into the barrier wall, not paying attention. They were on their phone.
11: Texting, scrolling. Yeah, it's bad. 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
3: We could stand on the side of the road and watch every other vehicle looking down into their lap as they're passing us. 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
12: Phones. On their phones, not paying attention.
11: 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I'm not a mathematician, but I say probably about 80% of the people who pass me are on their telephone.
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10: Indiana Governor Mike Braun has announced the establishment of the Office of Cybersecurity within the Indiana Department of Homeland Security, or IDHS. I'm Becca Shepherd for Stark County Family Dentistry from the WKVI Information Center. Governor Braun stated that his administration is working proactively with entities, especially critical infrastructure owners and operators, stating that we want to be partners with them in this fight to make sure our community stays safe and fully operational. Following the sunset of the Indiana Executive Council on Cybersecurity, the Office of Cybersecurity marks a new phase of Indiana's effort to be cyber resilient. The office will establish a whole-of-government coordination framework to ensure that Indiana has a unified playbook for addressing the threat of cyber attacks. The hope is to strengthen coordination and collaboration between state agencies and external stakeholders so that Indiana is well-positioned to prevent and recover from cybersecurity attacks. The Knox City Council has announced that it will be holding a special meeting this upcoming Wednesday, August 5th. The meeting is scheduled to begin at 5 p.m. Central Time and will be held at Knox City Hall, which is located at 101 West Washington Street in Knox. After the meeting is called to order and any amendments are made to the agenda, councilors will discuss Ordinance 2026-OR5, which establishes a fund for building and construction-related fees. The council will also discuss the repealing of ordinance that conflict with this one. This meeting will feature the first and second reading of the ordinance and possible adoption after a vote by the council. Councilors will also discuss a donation of $2,500 from Knox Main Street United for the city's Oktoberfest celebrations. After these topics, the meeting will be adjourned. The public is invited to attend this meeting. The Food Bank of Northern Indiana has announced its mobile food distribution dates for August, including a distribution in LaPorte County and one in Stark County. The Food Bank of Northern Indiana will host a mobile food pantry in LaPorte County on Wednesday, August 12th, from 10 a.m. to noon Central Time while supplies last. It will be held at the Last Resort Campground, located at 4707 West 1300 South in Hanna. This distribution is sponsored by Citizens Concerned for the Homeless and will serve 100 households. In Stark County, there will be a mobile food distribution taking place on Friday, August 14th from 10 a.m. to noon Central Time, also while supplies last. This distribution will take place at the Stark County Fairgrounds, located at 400 Division Street in Hamlet. This distribution is provided by the USDA and Stark County Health Department and will serve 150 households. Both of these distribution events offer assorted food items free of charge for households in need of food assistance. Items are pre-boxed and pre-bagged and are distributed on a first-come, first-served basis while supplies last. These distributions are drive-through, meaning participants should remain in their vehicle and open their trunk to receive items. There will also be a self-loading area available for those whose trunks do not open. WKVI News and information on the hour is brought to you by Dr. Andrew Frazier and the staff over at Stark County Family Dentistry in Knox. Now in their location on Highway 35 next to First Source Bank. Their office phone number is 574-212-2008. I'm Becca Shepherd from the WKVI Information Center. 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
0: From the Tri-County Weather Center, I'm Bill Banks on All News 1520 WKVI. 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This morning, patchy fog with a high near 80. Tonight, mostly clear with a low around 57, making for a comfortable evening. Looking ahead to Tuesday, sunny skies will return with a high near 81, perfect for outdoor activities. Currently, it's 61 and clear today. I'm Bill Banks. 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
8: This is a Bloomberg Money Minute. With the Strait of Hormuz disrupted and oil flow uncertain for the better part of half a year now, it's a complicated proposition to forecast earnings for oil companies. But today, two of the biggest released their numbers. Even with daily oil production expected to have fallen last quarter, ExxonMobil is forecast to report its earnings may have doubled last quarter from last year, and profit for rival Chevron may have tripled as output increased in regions unaffected by the Iran war, such as the U.S. Gulf Coast. High fuel prices have renewed interest, at least among some consumers, in electric vehicles, especially if they can be offered at lower price points. As it began deliveries of a new lower-cost midsize SUV, Rivian managed to cut its year-ago loss almost in half last quarter, with sales ahead of expectations. Rivian's newest model, the R2, is aimed at pulling in more customers amid broad concerns about automotive affordability in the U.S. Andrew O'Day, Bloomberg Radio.
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4: 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I'm Eric Pfeiffer. 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
4: That's Republican Congressman Jefferson Shreve, representing Indiana's 6th District. 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
4: 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I'm Eric Pfeiffer, Hoosier Ag Today, Indiana's farm network for 20 years.
6: Turning now to funeral arrangements. 69-year-old Clifford D. Minter of Winnemac passed away July 29th. Private gravesite services will be held at the Winnemac Cemetery McKinley Edition in Winnemac. Arrangements have been entrusted to Frayne Mortuary in Winnemac for 69-year-old Clifford D. Minter of Winnemac. 90-year-old Betty R. Nerger Berger of Knox passed away July 27th. Friends will be received from noon until the time of the 1 p.m. service today, Monday, August 3rd, at the Brayman & Son Memorial Chapel in Knox. In lieu of flowers, memorials may be made to the donor's choice for 90-year-old Betty R. Nerger Berger of Knox. 71-year-old Linda Jean Burns passed away July 30th. Funeral services will be held 11 a.m. Eastern Time today, Monday, August 3rd, at Frayne Mortuary in Winnemac. Memorials can be made to Bell Center Bible Church or the Pulaski County Human Services Food Pantry in memory of 71-year-old Linda Jean Burns. Services will be held for Virginia Niece of Knox tomorrow, Tuesday, August 4th, at M.C. Smith Funeral Home in Knox. Visitation will be held from 11 a.m. until noon, followed by a funeral service to begin at noon Central Time. That's for Virginia Niece of Knox. 86-year-old Betty Jean Burke Sullivan passed away July 29th. Friends and family are invited to attend a visitation honoring Betty's life on Wednesday, August 5th from 10 a.m. to noon Central Time at O'Donnell Funeral Home in North Judson. There will be a funeral mass to be held also Wednesday at noon Central Time at St. Cyril and Methodius Catholic Church. In lieu of flowers, donations may be made to the church or the National MS Society in memory of 86-year-old Betty Jean Burke Sullivan. Remember, you can find complete obituary information online at WKVI.com.
7: 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This morning, patchy fog with a high near 80. Tonight, mostly clear with a low around 57, making for a comfortable evening. Looking ahead to Tuesday, sunny skies will return with a high near 81, perfect for outdoor activities. Currently, it's 61 and clear today. I'm Bill Banks. For your local forecast 24/7, visit WKVI.com.
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13: AP News, I'm Marcela Sanchez. Israel has shared with the White House security concerns about a proposed deal to disarm Hamas. An Israeli official told the AP Israel believes Hamas is focused on rebuilding its military instead of disarming. Israel says its military will not leave Gaza until Hamas disarms. Senator Bernie

0: Moreno says his former son-in-law, Representative Max Miller, should not be serving in the House and should seek professional help. In a live video on X yesterday, Miller defended himself against allegations of domestic abuse. Moreno has been publicly restrained in recent months as a custody dispute plays out between Miller and his daughter, Emily. Miller, who has been endorsed by President Trump, said he will remain in his race for re-election before Wednesday's deadline to replace him. A new Trump family business has some critics concerned about insider trading, the AP's Donna Warder reports.
1: Wall Street traders can now get the jump on White House announcements by buying fast access to President Donald Trump's posts on social media. In the past, Trump has sent stocks soaring and plunging with an announcement on his Truth Social, which doesn't just distribute the news but makes it, with posts on everything from a war to central bank leadership to tariffs. Irene Aldridge, head of Able Alpha Trading, says if this were the CEO of a public company, quote, this would be jail time, end quote. Truth Social's publicly traded parent, Trump Media and Technology, says Democratic critics are just opposed to free markets. I'm Donna Warder.
0: Police in Twin Falls, Idaho, say the suspect in a fatal shooting at an In-N-Out restaurant took his own life. The suspect and three other people died on Saturday. Seven people were wounded. World shares were mixed today. Oil prices fell sharply after Trump said he would order U.S. forces to refrain from attacks against Iran, claiming a deal to end the fighting in the Middle East was close. This is AP News. AP correspondent Charles de Ledesma reports firefighters are continuing to battle a major wildfire burning west of Athens.
2: Water-dropping planes and helicopters took off at first light on Monday to help hundreds of firefighters battle a major wildfire west of Athens, Greece, a day after a mid-air collision between two firefighting helicopters killed two crew members. The collision laid bare the danger at the most volatile front of Europe's wildfire emergency. Strong winds were dying down on Monday, raising hopes that the nearby 500 firefighters battling the blaze could manage to halt its advance. But authorities warn the broader Athens region of Attica remains at high risk for wildfires due to a forecasted increase in temperatures. I'm Charles de Ledesma.
0: 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I'm Marcela Sanchez, AP News.
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11: ABC News, I'm Sherry Preston. Oil prices falling this morning after President Trump says he is pausing major attacks on Iran to allow for negotiations. But Iran's foreign minister this morning says there are no ongoing talks with the U.S. More from ABC's Alex Perche in Washington.
12: There are two major sticking points for the U.S. It's that the Strait of Hormuz be open, and also Iran give up its nuclear ambitions. And frankly, you're hearing from the foreign minister who's saying that things won't return to the way they were before February 28th with the Strait of Hormuz.
11: The acting attorney general, Todd Blanche, issuing orders overnight. One of them limits the scope of the immunity against IRS audits for President Trump and his family. The other formally ends the anti-weaponization fund. Both were concerns raised by senators blocking Todd Blanche's nomination for the attorney general job. Another day of no flying for one of Canada's biggest airlines, WestJet, grounded by a strike by flight attendants. This is ABC News. She's been in the movies and she's been on stage constantly, but when her tour is over, Ariana Grande says she's leaving the spotlight for a while.
13: A representative for the 33-year-old says Grande will take a break after her tour wraps in London next month, saying she looks forward to finishing the tour and ending it on a high note, both healthily and happily, and then taking a much-deserved break from public-facing work and appearances, which has led to endless ongoing public scrutiny.
11: ABC's Hannah Batah. The MyPillow guy, Mike Lindell, has a court date today.
14: The challenge is over pillows he gives away while campaigning for Minnesota governor. A citizen who saw him hand out pillows at a 4th of July parade complained that they have a monetary value of $34.95. An administrative law judge says it appears Lindell is violating state campaign laws. The pillows have campaign literature tucked inside. Lindell says he follows all guidelines to the T. Wayne Cabot, ABC News.
11: I'm Sherry Preston. ABC News.
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18: His spirit will stay with his friends and family and the community forever. This is Network Indiana. I'm Ryan Hedrick. There were tears, laughter, and heartfelt memories shared Sunday as hundreds of people stood shoulder to shoulder in the gymnasium at Randolph Southern High School in Lynn to honor Lynntown Marshal Brad Fisher, a man they described as a hero and a great leader.
19: Like many brothers, we were fiercely competitive. With our athletic genes, we excelled in sports like football, basketball, and of course baseball. We would go through town gathering all the neighborhood kids to join us just so we could have some more fun.
18: And that's his brother Jason. Brad was killed trying to lay down stop sticks, trying to stop a woman driving a stolen van in a vehicle pursuit last week. His brother described him as a Chicago Cubs fan who was fascinated with watching and listening to Harry Caray in the 80s on WGN call Cubs games. There are about 55 people without a place to live this morning after a fire destroyed parts of their apartment near Beech Grove, the Diplomat Apartments. Indianapolis firefighters say they were called to the building right before 9. They rescued 40 adults, 15 kids, and several animals. The Red Cross is helping them with the place to live. A Fort Wayne nonprofit that provides clothing and support to veterans in need is taking the next step toward opening a new service center, closed for Joe's held a groundbreaking ceremony for its future facility along East Washington Boulevard. The center will offer veterans access to showers, laundry machines, clothing, mailboxes, and other resources. The Indiana Fever lost to the Minnesota Lynx Sunday 108-100. Here's guard Caitlin Clark.
20: Yeah, I mean, I think just a step late a lot of the times. And then obviously the offensive rebounding that we gave up tonight really hurt us. And that starts with me. I think my player got at least four tonight. So I got to be better in that area.
18: This is Network Indiana.
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28: The Knox City Council has announced that it will be holding a special meeting this upcoming Wednesday, August 5th. I'm Becca Shepherd for Surf Internet from the WKVI Information Center. The meeting is scheduled to begin at 5 p.m. Central Time and will be held at Knox City Hall, which is located at 101 West Washington Street in Knox. After the meeting is called to order and any amendments are made to the agenda, counselors will discuss Ordinance 2026-OR5, which establishes a fund for building and construction-related fees. The council will also discuss the repealing of ordinance that conflict with this one. This meeting will feature the first and second reading of the ordinance and possible adoption after a vote by the council. Counselors will also discuss a donation of $2,500 from Knox Main Street United for the city's Oktoberfest celebrations. After these topics, the meeting will be adjourned. The public is invited to attend this meeting. The Oregon Davis School Corporation will be holding a regular school board meeting this upcoming Wednesday, August 5th. The meeting is scheduled to begin at 7 p.m. Central Time and will be held at the Oregon Davis Elementary School, which is located at 5860 North, 750 East in Hamlet. The meeting will be held in room 125. After the meeting is opened with its call to order, pledge of allegiance, and roll call, the meeting will move to its consent agenda. Board members will vote on the approval of minutes from their July 15th meeting, as well as the approval of any financial reports, travel, facility requests, field trips, fundraisers, and donations. A professional development request will be made for the Indiana Principal Leadership Institute meeting in Indianapolis. The board will consider several personnel recommendations, including the hiring of paraprofessionals, extracurricular coaching appointments, and more. The board will consider multiple new hires and one resignation. There are several items listed under the discussion and action items for the board to discuss and vote on, including adult meal prices and multiple handbooks, such as the administrative handbook, the transportation handbook, handbooks for staff and students at the preschool, elementary, and junior senior high school levels, among others. After any other business that may come before the board and any relevant reports from school officials, the meeting will be adjourned. The public is invited to attend this meeting and public comment will be taken prior to each vote during the meeting. The Knox Athletics Department has shared an announcement letting community members know that 2026-2027 is its Hall of Fame year. The announcement states that over the next few months, a committee will be reviewing all submitted nominations to the Knox High School Athletics Hall of Fame. Nominees can be former athletes, coaches, contributors, or community members. Guidelines state that athletes may not be considered for the Hall of Fame until at least 10 years after graduation from Knox High School. Coach nominees need at least 5 years of service at Knox High School for the Hall of Fame. To be considered for the Hall of Fame, an individual must be nominated. No automatic selections will be made. A link to nomination forms can be found online at WKVI.com, and the forms should be returned to the Knox High School's Athletics Department. The Hall of Fame induction ceremony is scheduled for Saturday, February 20th, 2027, immediately following Knox's JV boys basketball game against Trinity Academy. The game will begin at 5 p.m. Central Time that evening. The announcement ends by stating the athletics department looks forward to celebrating the individuals who have made a lasting impact on Knox High School athletics throughout the years. WKVI News and information on the hour is brought to you by Surf Internet, fast fiber optic internet now in our area. I'm Becca Shepherd from the WKVI Information Center. 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
0: From the Tri-County Weather Center, I'm Bill Banks on All News 1520 WKVI. 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This morning, patchy fog with a high near 80. Tonight, mostly clear with a low around 57, making for a comfortable evening. Looking ahead to Tuesday, sunny skies will return with a high near 81, perfect for outdoor activities. Currently, it's 61 and clear today. I'm Bill Banks. 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
14: This is a Bloomberg Money Minute. With the Strait of Hormuz disrupted and oil flow uncertain for the better part of half a year now, it's a complicated proposition to forecast earnings for oil companies. But today, two of the biggest released their numbers. Even with daily oil production expected to have fallen last quarter, ExxonMobil is forecast to report its earnings may have doubled last quarter from last year, and profit for rival Chevron may have tripled as output increased in regions unaffected by the Iran war, such as the U.S. Gulf Coast. High fuel prices have renewed interest, at least among some consumers, in electric vehicles, especially if they can be offered at lower price points. As it began deliveries of a new lower-cost midsize SUV, Rivian managed to cut its year-ago loss almost in half last quarter, with sales ahead of expectations. Rivian's newest model, the R2, is aimed at pulling in more customers amid broad concerns about automotive affordability in the U.S. Andrew O'Day, Bloomberg Radio.
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8: A freshman lawmaker shares what he's learned about ag policy in D.C. I'm Eric Pfeiffer. 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
8: That's Republican Congressman Jefferson Shreve, representing Indiana's 6th District. 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
8: 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I'm Eric Pfeiffer, Hoosier Ag Today, Indiana's farm network for 20 years.
28: Turning now to funeral arrangements. 69-year-old Clifford D. Minter of Winnemac passed away July 29th. Private graveside services will be held at the Winnemac Cemetery McKinley Edition in Winnemac. Arrangements have been entrusted to Frayn Mortuary in Winnemac for 69-year-old Clifford D. Minter of Winnemac. 90-year-old Betty R. Nerger Berger of Knox passed away July 27th. Friends will be received from noon until the time of the 1 p.m. service today, Monday, August 3rd, at the Brayman & Son Memorial Chapel in Knox. In lieu of flowers, memorials may be made to the donor's choice for 90-year-old Betty R. Nerger Berger of Knox. 71-year-old Linda Jean Burns passed away July 30th. Funeral services will be held 11 a.m. Eastern Time today, Monday, August 3rd, at Frayn Mortuary in Winnemac. Memorials can be made to Bell Center Bible Church or the Pulaski County Human Services Food Pantry in memory of 71-year-old Linda Jean Burns. Services will be held for Virginia Niece of Knox tomorrow, Tuesday, August 4th, at M.C. Smith Funeral Home in Knox. Visitation will be held from 11 a.m. until noon, followed by a funeral service to begin at noon Central Time. That's for Virginia Niece of Knox. 86-year-old Betty Jean Burke Sullivan passed away July 29th. Friends and family are invited to attend a visitation honoring Betty's life on Wednesday, August 5th from 10 a.m. to noon Central Time at O'Donnell Funeral Home in North Judson. There will be a funeral mass to be held also Wednesday at noon Central Time at St. Cyril and Methodius Catholic Church. In lieu of flowers, donations may be made to the church or the National MS Society in memory of 86-year-old Betty Jean Burke Sullivan. Remember, you can find complete obituary information online at WKVI.com.
0: 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This morning, patchy fog with a high near 80. Tonight, mostly clear with a low around 57, making for a comfortable evening. Looking ahead to Tuesday, sunny skies will return with a high near 81, perfect for outdoor activities. Currently, it's 61 and clear today. I'm Bill Banks. For your local forecast 24/7, visit WKVI.com.
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10: Network Indiana Sports, I'm Kirk Darling. Indianapolis Colts owner Carly Ursay Gordon spoke to the media over the weekend at training camp. She was asked about this being the last time they'll hold camp at Grand Park.
13: It wasn't a financial decision. It was really more of about the operational efficiency and making sure our team can prepare to perform on game day, and that was just the best decision.
15: She added that the fan experience at training camp will remain a priority. The Indiana Fever met up with the Minnesota Lynx for the first time this season on Sunday. They came up short 108-100. Caitlin Clark says the Lynx are a tough team to play.
16: And that's what you have to do versus a really good team. They're dominant across the board with the players that they have, obviously adding feedback into the lineup. They're a difficult guard. They're a difficult guard for everybody in the team. They're in the league, and they're just efficient in everything that they do.
15: Indiana will be back home to Indy soon, where they'll face the Las Vegas Aces in 3 days. More testing of the IR28 Dallara Indy car over the weekend on the IMS road course. Alexander Rossi and Alex Palou both turned laps in the new car. It's set to be rolled out to the paddock in 2028. The sports world is still processing the blockbuster trade of Tarek Skubal from the Tigers to the Dodgers. The reigning back-to-back Cy Young winner in the AL was sent to LA for three prospects. The MLB trade deadline is today. As for what happened on the field of play,
17: bounce to third by the backhand of Nick Gonzalez. Just fair standing double by Dane Myers. The Reds piling on against the Pirates.
15: They would take the game 10-2 as they chased St. Louis in the NL Central. Elsewhere, the Cardinals snapped out of some woeful play of late as they beat the Blue Jays 5-1. The White Sox beat the Rays 9-1 on the road. The Chicago Cubs lost to the New York Yankees 2-1 at Wrigley Field. Network Indiana Sports, I'm Kirk Darling.
18: Fox News, I'm CJ Papa. Choosing the path toward diplomacy again, that from President Trump who cancels a major strike inside Iran, the president on board Air Force One.
19: Frankly, Saudi Arabia didn't want it either. They thought that the deal is imminent.
20: According to the president, talks will resume today aimed at finalizing an agreement on the Strait of Hormuz. Trump says he was asked by Qatar, the UAE, and Saudi Arabia to hold off, and diplomatic efforts are playing out.
18: Fox's Trey Yanks in Tel Aviv. The price of oil retreating this morning. A final full day of campaigning in a host of states holding primaries tomorrow, including Michigan, where candidate Abdul El Sayed says he's not a Democratic Socialist. He's drawing plenty of support from Senator Bernie Sanders. The doctor faces off against Congresswoman Haley Stevens. 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
31: His spirit will stay with his friends and family in the community forever. This is Network Indiana. I'm Ryan Hedrick. There were tears, laughter, and heartfelt memories shared Sunday as hundreds of people stood shoulder to shoulder in the gymnasium at Randolph Southern High School in Lynn to honor Lynntown Marshal Brad Fisher, a man they described as a hero and a great leader.
32: Like many brothers, we were fiercely competitive. With our athletic genes, we excelled in sports like football, basketball, and of course, baseball. We would go through town gathering all the neighborhood kids to join us just so we could have some more fun.
31: And that's his brother Jason. Brad was killed trying to lay down stop sticks, trying to stop a woman driving a stolen van in a vehicle pursuit last week. His brother described him as a Chicago Cubs fan who was fascinated with watching and listening to Harry Caray in the 80s on WGN call Cubs games. There are about 55 people without a place to live this morning after a fire destroyed parts of their apartment near Beech Grove, the Diplomat Apartments. Indianapolis firefighters say they were called to the building right before 9. They rescued 40 adults, 15 kids, and several animals. The Red Cross is helping them with the place to live. A Fort Wayne nonprofit that provides clothing and support to veterans in need is taking the next step toward opening a new service center. Clothes for Joe's held a groundbreaking ceremony for its future facility along East Washington Boulevard. The center will offer veterans access to showers, laundry machines, clothing, mailboxes, and other resources. The Indiana Fever lost to the Minnesota Lynx Sunday 108-100. Here's guard Caitlin Clark.
16: Yeah, I mean, I think just a step late a lot of the times, and then obviously the offensive rebounding that we gave up tonight really hurt us, and that starts with me. I think my player got at least 4 tonight, so I got to be better in that area.
31: This is Network Indiana.
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14: The Knox City Council has announced that it will be holding a special meeting this upcoming Wednesday, August 5th. I'm Becca Shepherd for Surf Internet from the WKVI Information Center. The meeting is scheduled to begin at 5 p.m. Central Time and will be held at Knox City Hall, which is located at 101 West Washington Street in Knox. After the meeting is called to order and any amendments are made to the agenda, counselors will discuss Ordinance 2026-OR5, which establishes a fund for building and construction-related fees. The council will also discuss the repealing of ordinance that conflict with this one. This meeting will feature the first and second reading of the ordinance and possible adoption after a vote by the council. Counselors will also discuss a donation of $2,500 from Knox Main Street United for the city's Oktoberfest celebrations. After these topics, the meeting will be adjourned. The public is invited to attend this meeting. The Oregon Davis School Corporation will be holding a regular school board meeting this upcoming Wednesday, August 5th. The meeting is scheduled to begin at 7 p.m. Central Time and will be held at the Oregon Davis Elementary School, which is located at 5860 North, 750 East in Hamlet. The meeting will be held in room 125. After the meeting is opened with its call to order, pledge of allegiance, and roll call, the meeting will move to its consent agenda. Board members will vote on the approval of minutes from their July 15th meeting, as well as the approval of any financial reports, travel, facility requests, field trips, fundraisers, and donations. A professional development request will be made for the Indiana Principal Leadership Institute meeting in Indianapolis. The board will consider several personnel recommendations, including the hiring of paraprofessionals, extracurricular coaching appointments, and more. The board will consider multiple new hires and one resignation. There are several items listed under the discussion and action items for the board to discuss and vote on, including adult meal prices and multiple handbooks, such as the administrative handbook, the transportation handbook, handbooks for staff and students at the preschool, elementary, and junior senior high school levels, among others. After any other business that may come before the board and any relevant reports from school officials, the meeting will be adjourned. The public is invited to attend this meeting, and public comment will be taken prior to each vote during the meeting. The Knox Athletics Department has shared an announcement letting community members know that 2026-2027 is its Hall of Fame year. The announcement states that over the next few months, a committee will be reviewing all submitted nominations to the Knox High School Athletics Hall of Fame. Nominees can be former athletes, coaches, contributors, or community members. Guidelines state that athletes may not be considered for the Hall of Fame until at least 10 years after graduation from Knox High School. Coach nominees need at least 5 years of service at Knox High School for the Hall of Fame. To be considered for the Hall of Fame, an individual must be nominated. No automatic selections will be made. A link to nomination forms can be found online at WKVI.com, and the forms should be returned to the Knox High School's Athletics Department. The Hall of Fame induction ceremony is scheduled for Saturday, February 20th, 2027, immediately following Knox's JV boys basketball game against Trinity Academy. The game will begin at 5 p.m. Central Time that evening. The announcement ends by stating the athletics department looks forward to celebrating the individuals who have made a lasting impact on Knox High School athletics throughout the years. WKVI News and information on the hour is brought to you by Surf Internet, fast fiber optic internet now in our area. I'm Becca Shepherd from the WKVI Information Center. 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
1: From the Tri-County Weather Center, I'm Bill Banks on All News 1520 WKVI. 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This morning, patchy fog with a high near 80. Tonight, mostly clear with a low around 57, making for a comfortable evening. Looking ahead to Tuesday, sunny skies will return with a high near 81, perfect for outdoor activities. Currently, it's 61 and clear today. I'm Bill Banks. For your local forecast 24/7, visit WKVI.com.
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11: This is a Bloomberg Money Minute. With the Strait of Hormuz disrupted and oil flow uncertain for the better part of half a year now, it's a complicated proposition to forecast earnings for oil companies. But today, two of the biggest released their numbers. Even with daily oil production expected to have fallen last quarter, ExxonMobil is forecast to report its earnings may have doubled last quarter from last year, and profit for rival Chevron may have tripled as output increased in regions unaffected by the Iran war, such as the U.S. Gulf Coast. High fuel prices have renewed interest, at least among some consumers, in electric vehicles, especially if they can be offered at lower price points, as it began deliveries of a new lower-cost midsize SUV. Rivian managed to cut its year-ago loss almost in half last quarter, with sales ahead of expectations. Rivian's newest model, the R2, is aimed at pulling in more customers amid broad concerns about automotive affordability in the U.S. Andrew O'Day, Bloomberg Radio.
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5: 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I'm Eric Pfeiffer. This is Hoosier Ag Today.
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5: That's Republican Congressman Jefferson Shreve, representing Indiana's 6th District. 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
5: 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I'm Eric Pfeiffer, Hoosier Ag Today, Indiana's farm network for 20 years.
7: Turning that to funeral arrangements. 69-year-old Clifford D. Minter of Winnemac passed away July 29th. Private gravesite services will be held at the Winnemac Cemetery McKinley Edition in Winnemac. Arrangements have been entrusted to Frayne Mortuary in Winnemac for 69-year-old Clifford D. Minter of Winnemac. 90-year-old Betty R. Nerger Berger of Knox passed away July 27th. Friends will be received from noon until the time of the 1 p.m. service today, Monday, August 3rd, at the Brayman & Son Memorial Chapel in Knox. In lieu of flowers, memorials may be made to the donor's choice for 90-year-old Betty R. Nerger Berger of Knox. 71-year-old Linda Jean Burns passed away July 30th. Funeral services will be held 11 a.m. Eastern Time today, Monday, August 3rd, at Frayne Mortuary in Winnemac. Memorials can be made to Bell Center Bible Church or the Pulaski County Human Services Food Pantry in memory of 71-year-old Linda Jean Burns. Services will be held for Virginia Niece of Knox tomorrow, Tuesday, August 4th, at M.C. Smith Funeral Home in Knox. Visitation will be held from 11 a.m. until noon, followed by a funeral service to begin at noon Central Time. That's for Virginia Niece of Knox. 86-year-old Betty Jean Burke Sullivan passed away July 29th. Friends and family are invited to attend a visitation honoring Betty's life on Wednesday, August 5th from 10 a.m. to noon Central Time at O'Donnell Funeral Home in North Judson. There will be a funeral mass to be held also Wednesday at noon Central Time at St. Cyril and Methodius Catholic Church. In lieu of flowers, donations may be made to the church or the National MS Society in memory of 86-year-old Betty Jean Burke Sullivan. Remember, you can find complete obituary information online at WKVI.com.
8: 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This morning, patchy fog with a high near 80. Tonight, mostly clear with a low around 57, making for a comfortable evening. Looking ahead to Tuesday, sunny skies will return with a high near 81, perfect for outdoor activities. Currently, it's 61 and clear today. I'm Bill Banks. For your local forecast 24/7, visit WKVI.com.
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0: ABC News, I'm Sherry. Preston, oil prices falling this morning after President Trump says he is pausing major attacks on Iran to allow for negotiations. But Iran's foreign minister this morning says there are no ongoing talks with the U.S. More from ABC's Alex Perchet in Washington.
1: There are two major sticking points for the U.S. It's that the Strait of Hormuz be open, and also Iran give up its nuclear ambitions. And frankly, you're hearing from the foreign minister who's saying that things won't return to the way they were before February 28th with the Strait of Hormuz.
0: The acting attorney general, Todd Blanche, issuing orders overnight. One of them limits the scope of the immunity against IRS audits for President Trump and his family. The other formally ends the anti-weaponization fund. Both were concerns raised by senators blocking Todd Blanche's nomination for the attorney general job. Another day of no flying for one of Canada's biggest airlines, WestJet, grounded by a strike by flight attendants. This is ABC News. She's been in the movies and she's been on stage constantly, but when her tour is over, Ariana Grande says she's leaving the spotlight for a while.
2: A representative for the 33-year-old says Grande will take a break after her tour wraps in London next month, saying she looks forward to finishing the tour and ending it on a high note, both healthily and happily, and then taking a much-deserved break from public-facing work and appearances, which has led to endless ongoing public scrutiny.
0: ABC's Hannah Batah. The MyPillow guy, Mike Lindell, has a court date today.
3: The challenge is over pillows he gives away while campaigning for Minnesota governor. A citizen who saw him hand out pillows at a 4th of July parade complained that they have a monetary value of $34.95. An administrative law judge says it appears Lindell is violating state campaign laws. The pillows have campaign literature tucked inside. Lindell says he follows all guidelines to the T. Wayne Cabot, ABC News.
0: I'm Sherry Preston. ABC News.
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9: His spirit will stay with his friends and family in the community forever. This is Network Indiana. I'm Ryan Hedrick. There were tears, laughter, and heartfelt memories shared Sunday as hundreds of people stood shoulder to shoulder in the gymnasium at Randolph Southern High School in Lynn to honor Lynntown Marshal Brad Fisher, a man they described as a hero and a great leader.
10: Like many brothers, we were fiercely competitive. With our athletic genes, we excelled in sports like football, basketball, and of course, baseball. We would go through town gathering all the neighborhood kids to join us just so we could have some more fun.
9: And that's his brother Jason. Brad was killed trying to lay down stop sticks, trying to stop a woman driving a stolen van in a vehicle pursuit last week. His brother described him as a Chicago Cubs fan who was fascinated with watching and listening to Harry Carey in the 80s on WGN call Cubs games. There are about 55 people without a place to live this morning after a fire destroyed parts of their apartment near Beech Grove, the Diplomat Apartments. Indianapolis firefighters say they were called to the building right before 9. They rescued 40 adults, 15 kids, and several animals. The Red Cross is helping them with the place to live. A Fort Wayne nonprofit that provides clothing and support to veterans in need is taking the next step toward opening a new service center. Clothes for Joe's held a groundbreaking ceremony for its future facility along East Washington Boulevard. The center will offer veterans access to showers, laundry machines, clothing, mailboxes, and other resources. The Indiana Fever lost to the Minnesota Lynx Sunday 108-100. Here's guard Caitlin Clark.
11: Yeah, I mean, I think just a step late a lot of the times, and then obviously the offensive rebounding that we gave up tonight, it really hurt us, and that starts with me. I think my player got at least 4 tonight, so I got to be better in that area.
9: This is Network Indiana.
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22: The Knox City Council has announced that it will be holding a special meeting this upcoming Wednesday, August 5th. I'm Becca Shepherd for Surf Internet from the WKVI Information Center. The meeting is scheduled to begin at 5 p.m. Central Time and will be held at Knox City Hall, which is located at 101 West Washington Street in Knox. After the meeting is called to order and any amendments are made to the agenda, counselors will discuss Ordinance 2026-OR5, which establishes a fund for building and construction-related fees. The council will also discuss the repealing of ordinances that conflict with this one. This meeting will feature the first and second reading of the ordinance and possible adoption after a vote by the council. Counselors will also discuss a donation of $2,500 from Knox Main Street United for the city's Oktoberfest celebrations. After these topics, the meeting will be adjourned. The public is invited to attend this meeting. The Oregon Davis School Corporation will be holding a regular school board meeting this upcoming Wednesday, August 5th. The meeting is scheduled to begin at 7 p.m. Central Time and will be held at the Oregon Davis Elementary School, which is located at 5860 North, 750 East in Hamlet. The meeting will be held in room 125. After the meeting is opened with its call to order, pledge of allegiance, and roll call, the meeting will move to its consent agenda. Board members will vote on the approval of minutes from their July 15th meeting, as well as the approval of any financial reports, travel, facility requests, field trips, fundraisers, and donations. A professional development request will be made for the Indiana Principal Leadership Institute meeting in Indianapolis. The board will consider several personnel recommendations, including the hiring of paraprofessionals, extracurricular coaching appointments, and more. The board will consider multiple new hires and one resignation. There are several items listed under the discussion and action items for the board to discuss and vote on, including adult meal prices and multiple handbooks, such as the administrative handbook, the transportation handbook, handbooks for staff and students at the preschool, elementary, and junior senior high school levels, among others. After any other business that may come before the board and any relevant reports from school officials, the meeting will be adjourned. The public is invited to attend this meeting and public comment will be taken prior to each vote during the meeting. The Knox Athletics Department has shared an announcement letting community members know that 2026-2027 is its Hall of Fame year. The announcement states that over the next few months, a committee will be reviewing all submitted nominations to the Knox High School Athletics Hall of Fame. Nominees can be former athletes, coaches, contributors, or community members. Guidelines state that athletes may not be considered for the Hall of Fame until at least 10 years after graduation from Knox High School. Coach nominees need at least 5 years of service at Knox High School for the Hall of Fame. To be considered for the Hall of Fame, an individual must be nominated. No automatic selections will be made. A link to nomination forms can be found online at WKVI.com, and the forms should be returned to the Knox High School's Athletics Department. The Hall of Fame induction ceremony is scheduled for Saturday, February 20th, 2027, immediately following Knox's JV boys basketball game against Trinity Academy. The game will begin at 5 p.m. Central Time that evening. The announcement ends by stating the athletics department looks forward to celebrating the individuals who have made a lasting impact on Knox High School athletics throughout the years. WKVI News and Information on the Hour is brought to you by Surf Internet, fast fiber optic internet now in our area. I'm Becca Shepherd from the WKVI Information Center. 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
1: From the Tri-County Weather Center, I'm Bill Banks on All News 1520 WKVI. 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This morning, patchy fog with a high near 80. Tonight, mostly clear with a low around 57, making for a comfortable evening. Looking ahead to Tuesday, sunny skies will return with a high near 81, perfect for outdoor activities. Currently, it's 61 and clear today. I'm Bill Banks. For your local forecast 24/7, visit WKVI.com.
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0: companies. But today, two of the biggest released their numbers. Even with daily oil production expected to have fallen last quarter, ExxonMobil is forecast to report its earnings may have doubled last quarter from last year, and profit for rival Chevron may have tripled as output increased in regions unaffected by the Iran war, such as the U.S. Gulf Coast. High fuel prices have renewed interest, at least among some consumers, in electric vehicles, especially if they can be offered at lower price points. As it began deliveries of a new lower-cost midsize SUV, Rivian managed to cut its year-ago loss almost in half last quarter, with sales ahead of expectations. Rivian's newest model, the R2, is aimed at pulling in more customers amid broad concerns about automotive affordability in the U.S. Andrew O'Day, Bloomberg Radio.
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10: 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I'm Eric Pfeiffer. 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
10: That's Republican Congressman Jefferson Shreve, representing Indiana's 6th District. 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
10: 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I'm Eric Pfeiffer, Hoosier Ag Today, Indiana's farm network for 20 years.

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8: ABC News, I'm Sherry Preston. Hundreds of buildings and homes destroyed in Washington State by wildfires. In Spokane, here's ABC's Alex Stone.
9: This is actually three separate fires now being run as one because they're all right here around Spokane. So they're being called a complex, which is they are three individual fires not connected, but now they're just being fought as one fire because they are so close.
8: Oil prices have fallen this morning after President Trump announced he's pausing more attacks on Iran. He also says there will be negotiations with Iran today. Iran says that is not happening. New orders overnight from Acting Attorney General Todd Blanche could help lock up his nomination to get the job permanently. One ends the so-called anti-weaponization fund. The other limits the Trump family's immunity from IRS audits. And just in, Canada's second-largest airline, WestJet, now says it has a tentative agreement with striking flight attendants. It was forced to cancel hundreds of flights over the weekend. This is ABC News. College campuses will soon be filling up with students, and sorority houses will also soon be filling up with rush candidates. ABC's Hannah Patah says rush, including rush talk, has become big business on social media.
10: Sophia Sesto, a vice president at Poppy, says finding the right Rush Talk faces to promote their product can translate into millions of dollars of exposure.
11: We actually onboarded 250 new Poppy ambassadors that will be sampling Poppy on campus, creating epic digital content.
10: Many of those applicants hoping to become the next Kylan Darnell.
12: Today is the first day of Bama Rush.
10: Darnell was a freshman at Alabama in 2022 when she became synonymous with the first wave of Bama Rush. She was able to turn brand partnerships into a lucrative career as an influencer.
8: The high price of beef is changing cookouts this summer. Sam's Club says chicken was the top choice for grilling for the 4th of July in 19 states, and pork was number one in another 15 states. I'm Sherry Preston, ABC News.
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17: An officer involved in a shooting. You're listening to Network Indiana. I'm Jarrett Lewis. A shooting happening Friday night on Indianapolis' east side.
18: Shortly after 10 p.m., IMPD East District responded to the 1900 block of Kildare Avenue on a report of a person shot. Upon arrival, officers located two people with apparent gunshot wounds.
17: IMPD Sergeant Christopher Higgins says one of those shot is a Lawrence officer who was off duty at the time. The officer is in stable condition, and the investigation is being handled by Indy Metro Police. Also in Lawrence last night, a man was killed in a hit-and-run crash. Lawrence police said that incident happened just after 2 a.m. Police ended up locating the driver who ran from the scene after the crash. Officers said they were bleeding from their arms and their eyes. 145 years is how long an Indianapolis man is getting behind bars for killing his ex-girlfriend and shooting a man in the chest last summer. The Marion County Prosecutor's Office announced the sentencing for Clarence White on Friday. His jury trial finished on June 18th. White killed Kia Robinson at her apartment in Indy in June of 2025. He was convicted of murder, three counts of attempted murder, and unlawful possession by a serious violent felon. Indiana Senate Republicans are preparing for a leadership change after President Pro Tem Rod Bray says he will step away from the chamber's top leadership post. Former State Senator Jim Merritt says the move could create a fight for control of the Senate Republican caucus.
19: Rod Bray was going to be the next pro tem of the Senate. He had the votes. With 40 members of the Senate Republican caucus, all you need is 21 votes.
17: Merritt says lawmakers may already have a new leadership team in place, or the caucus could face a heated fight over the next 3 months. And the win streak is now 5.
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17: John Nolan on the call for the Indiana Fever Radio Network. Caitlin Clark and Kelsey Mitchell each poured in 26 points. Clark also notched her fourth career triple-double, adding 10 rebounds and assists. Indiana takes on Minnesota on Sunday. I'm Jarrett Lewis. 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
21: 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And another time, she grabbed the wall instead of the railing. 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
23: The Food Bank of Northern Indiana has announced its mobile food distribution dates for August, including a distribution in LaPorte County and one in Stark County. I'm Becca Shepherd for Surf Internet from the WKVI Information Center. The Food Bank of Northern Indiana will host a mobile food pantry in LaPorte County on Wednesday, August 12th from 10 a.m. to noon Central Time while supplies last. It will be held at the Last Resort Campground located at 4707 West 1300 South in Hanna. This distribution is sponsored by Citizens Concerned for the Homeless and will serve 100 households. In Stark County, there will be a mobile food distribution taking place on Friday, August 14th from 10 a.m. to noon Central Time, also while supplies last. This distribution will take place at the Stark County Fairgrounds, located at 400 Division Street in Hamlet. This distribution is provided by the USDA and Stark County Health Department and will serve 150 households. Both of these distribution events offer assorted food items free of charge for households in need of food assistance. Items are pre-boxed and pre-bagged and are distributed on a first-come, first-served basis while supplies last. These distributions are drive-through, meaning participants should remain in their vehicle and open their trunk to receive items. There will also be a self-loading area available for those whose trunks do not open. The Knox Athletics Department has shared an announcement letting community members know that 2026-2027 is its Hall of Fame year. The announcement states that over the next few months, a committee will be reviewing all submitted nominations to the Knox High School Athletics Hall of Fame. Nominees can be former athletes, coaches, contributors, or community members. Guidelines state that athletes may not be considered for the Hall of Fame until at least 10 years after graduation from Knox High School. Coach nominees need at least 5 years of service at Knox High School for the Hall of Fame. To be considered for the Hall of Fame, an individual must be nominated. No automatic selections will be made. A link to nomination forms can be found online at WKVI.com, and the forms should be returned to the Knox High School's Athletics Department. The Hall of Fame induction ceremony is scheduled for Saturday, February 20th, 2027, immediately following Knox's JV boys basketball game against Trinity Academy. The game will begin at 5 p.m. Central Time that evening. The announcement ends by stating the athletics department looks forward to celebrating the individuals who have made a lasting impact on Knox High School athletics throughout the years. According to an announcement shared on Friday, staff from the office of Lieutenant Governor Micah Beckwith will be hosting mobile office hours in Stark County this month. These office hours are meant to assist Hoosiers with concerns or issues they would like to bring to Governor Beckwith's attention. The office hours will be held Tuesday, August 11th from 10 a.m. to noon Central Time and will be at the Knox City Hall, which is located at 101 West Washington Street in Knox. Those wishing to find out more information can reach out via email to asimons@lg.in.gov. That email address can be found online at wkvi.com. The notice emphasizes that Lieutenant Governor Beckwith will not be present himself during these office hours, though members of his staff will be. WKVI News and information on the hour is brought to you by Surf Internet, fast fiber optic internet now in our area. I'm Becca Shepherd from the WKVI Information Center. 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
0: 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This morning, patchy fog with a high near 80. Later today, sunny skies will continue throughout the afternoon. Tonight, mostly clear with a low around 57. Looking ahead to Tuesday, sunny conditions are on the way with a high near 81. Tuesday night brings mostly clear skies and a low around 59. Currently, it's 63 and mainly clear. I'm Bill Banks. 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
24: This is a Bloomberg Money Minute. With the Strait of Hormuz disrupted and oil flow uncertain for the better part of half a year now, it's a complicated proposition to forecast earnings for oil companies. But today, two of the biggest released their numbers. Even with daily oil production expected to have fallen last quarter, ExxonMobil is forecast to report its earnings may have doubled last quarter from last year, and profit for rival Chevron may have tripled as output increased in regions unaffected by the Iran war, such as the U.S. Gulf Coast. High fuel prices have renewed interest, at least among some consumers, in electric vehicles, especially if they can be offered at lower price points. As it began deliveries of a new lower-cost midsize SUV, Rivian managed to cut its year-ago loss almost in half last quarter, with sales ahead of expectations. Rivian's newest model, the R2, is aimed at pulling in more customers amid broad concerns about automotive affordability in the U.S. Andrew O'Day, Bloomberg Radio.
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28: 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The odds of him going on to fascinate millions with his talent, 1 in 260,000. The odds of this born racer having 157 career top 10 finishes in NASCAR? 1 in 125 billion. The odds of him winning both the Daytona 500 and the Brickyard 400 in the same year? 1 in 195 million. The odds of a child being diagnosed with autism? 1 in 68. 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
6: A freshman lawmaker shares what he's learned about ag policy in D.C. I'm Eric Pfeiffer. This is Hoosier Ag Today.
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6: 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I'm Eric Pfeiffer, Hoosier Ag Today, Indiana's farm network for 20 years.
23: Turning now to funeral arrangements. 69-year-old Clifford D. Minter of Winnemac passed away July 29th. Private gravesite services will be held at the Winnemac Cemetery McKinley Edition in Winnemac. Arrangements have been entrusted to Frayne Mortuary in Winnemac for 69-year-old Clifford D. Minter of Winnemac. 90-year-old Betty R. Nerger Berger of Knox passed away July 27th. Friends will be received from noon until the time of the 1 p.m. service today, Monday, August 3rd, at the Brayman & Son Memorial Chapel in Knox. In lieu of flowers, memorials may be made to the donor's choice for 90-year-old Betty R. Nerger Berger of Knox. 71-year-old Linda Jean Burns passed away July 30th. Funeral services will be held 11 a.m. Eastern Time today, Monday, August 3rd, at Frayne Mortuary in Winnemac. Memorials can be made to Bell Center Bible Church or the Pulaski County Human Services Food Pantry in memory of 71-year-old Linda Jean Burns. Services will be held for Virginia Niece of Knox tomorrow, Tuesday, August 4th, at M.C. Smith Funeral Home in Knox. Visitation will be held from 11 a.m. until noon, followed by a funeral service to begin at noon Central Time. That's for Virginia Niece of Knox. 86-year-old Betty Jean Burke Sullivan passed away July 29th. Friends and family are invited to attend a visitation honoring Betty's life on Wednesday, August 5th from 10 a.m. to noon Central Time at O'Donnell Funeral Home in North Judson. There will be a funeral mass to be held also Wednesday at noon Central Time at St. Cyril and Methodius Catholic Church. In lieu of flowers, donations may be made to the church or the National MS Society in memory of 86-year-old Betty Jean Burke Sullivan. Remember, you can find complete obituary information online at WKVI.com.
0: 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This morning, patchy fog with a high near 80. Later today, sunny skies will continue throughout the afternoon. Tonight, mostly clear with a low around 57. Looking ahead to Tuesday, sunny conditions are on the way with a high near 81. Tuesday night brings mostly clear skies and a low around 59. Currently, it's 63 and mainly clear. I'm Bill Banks. 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
4: Network Indiana Sports, I'm Kirk Darling. The owner of the Indianapolis Colts spoke at training camp for the first time this offseason over the weekend.
9: As we reflected on last season, this one phrase just kept coming to my mind, and that was, find a way. And so that was the mantra that we settled on kind of for this season.
4: She also addressed this being the last time the Colts will be holding training camp at Grand Park. The Colts will be holding camp at the Colts Complex next year. She says the fan experience will remain a priority. The Indiana Fever lost to the Minnesota Lynx on Sunday, 108-100. They trailed the whole way but mounted a fourth quarter comeback. Caitlin Clark says that they need to be better defensively.
10: Yeah, I mean, I think just a step late a lot of the times, and then obviously the offensive rebounding that we gave up tonight really hurt us, and that starts with me. I think my player got at least four tonight, so I got to be better in that area.
4: Indiana is 19-11 and will have Las Vegas at home in 3 days. More testing of the new IR28 Dallara Indy car over the weekend at the Indianapolis Motor Speedway. Alexander Rossi and Alex Palou both turned laps on the IMS road course in the new car. It's set to be rolled out to the paddock in 2028. The sports world is still processing the blockbuster trade of Tarek Skubal from the Tigers to the Dodgers. The reigning back-to-back Cy Young winner in the AL was sent to LA for prospects. The Dodgers are now $180 million into the luxury tax. As for on the diamond,
11: that's smacked over the shortstop's head. That's going to score two more. Jordan Walker with a two RBI day, and the Cardinals bust this game open.
4: The Cardinals snapped out of some woeful play of late. They beat the Blue Jays 5-1. The Reds pummeled the Pirates 10-2, and the Cubs lost to the Yankees 2-1 at Wrigley. Network Indiana Sports, I'm Kirk Darling.
12: News, I'm Gian Gelosi. President Trump says he answered the call from Gulf allies and called off strikes on Iran to give diplomacy more time.
13: President Trump calling off planned strikes against Iran this weekend as he says a deal is close. According to the president, talks will resume today aimed at finalizing an agreement on the Strait of Hormuz. Trump says he was asked by Qatar, the UAE, and Saudi Arabia to hold off, and diplomatic efforts are playing out.
12: That's Fox's Trey Yanks. Wildfires destroying hundreds of structures and forcing the evacuation of tens of thousands in Washington.
14: More than 250,000 acres are on fire in this state. This is an extraordinary wildfire season in the Pacific Northwest. It's not a normal season.
12: That's David Up the Grove, Washington Commissioner of Public Lands. 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
17: An officer involved in a shooting. You're listening to Network Indiana. I'm Jarrett Lewis. A shooting happening Friday night on Indianapolis's east side.
18: Shortly after 10 p.m., IMPD East District responded to the 1900 block of Kildare Avenue on a report of a person shot. Upon arrival, officers located two people with apparent gunshot wounds.
17: IMPD Sergeant Christopher Higgins says one of those shot is a Lawrence officer who was off duty at the time. The officer is in stable condition, and the investigation is being handled by Indy Metro Police. Also in Lawrence last night, a man was killed in a hit-and-run crash. Lawrence police said that incident happened just after 2 a.m. Police ended up locating the driver who ran from the scene after the crash. Officers said they were bleeding from their arms and their eyes. 145 years is how long an Indianapolis man is getting behind bars for killing his ex-girlfriend and shooting a man in the chest last summer. The Marion County Prosecutor's Office announced the sentencing for Clarence White on Friday. His jury trial finished on June 18th. White killed Kia Robinson at her apartment in Indy in June of 2025. He was convicted of murder, three counts of attempted murder, and unlawful possession by a serious violent felon. Indiana Senate Republicans are preparing for a leadership change after President Pro Tem Rod Bray says he will step away from the chamber's top leadership post. Former State Senator Jim Merritt says the move could create a fight for control of the Senate Republican caucus.
19: Rod Bray was going to be the next pro tem of the Senate. He had the votes. With 40 members of the Senate Republican caucus, all you need is 21 votes.
17: Merritt says lawmakers may already have a new leadership team in place, or the caucus could face a heated fight over the next 3 months. And the win streak is now 5.
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17: John Nolan on the call for the Indiana Fever Radio Network. Caitlin Clark and Kelsey Mitchell each poured in 26 points. Clark also notched her fourth career triple-double, adding 10 rebounds and assists. Indiana takes on Minnesota on Sunday. I'm Jarrett Lewis. 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
21: 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And another time, she grabbed the wall instead of the railing. 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
21: 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Another is lighting. 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
23: The Food Bank of Northern Indiana has announced its mobile food distribution dates for August, including a distribution in LaPorte County and one in Stark County.
24: I'm Becca Shepherd for Surf Internet from the WKVI Information Center.
23: The Food Bank of Northern Indiana will host a mobile food pantry in LaPorte County on Wednesday, August 12th from 10 a.m. to noon Central Time while supplies last. It will be held at the Last Resort Campground located at 4707 West 1300 South in Hanna. This distribution is sponsored by Citizens Concerned for the Homeless and will serve 100 households. In Stark County, there will be a mobile food distribution taking place on Friday, August 14th from 10 a.m. to noon Central Time, also while supplies last. This distribution will take place at the Stark County Fairgrounds, located at 400 Division Street in Hamlet. This distribution is provided by the USDA and Stark County Health Department and will serve 150 households. Both of these distribution events offer assorted food items free of charge for households in need of food assistance. Items are pre-boxed and pre-bagged and are distributed on a first-come, first-served basis while supplies last. These distributions are drive-through, meaning participants should remain in their vehicle and open their trunk to receive items. There will also be a self-loading area available for those whose trunks do not open. The Knox Athletics Department has shared an announcement letting community members know that 2026-2027 is its Hall of Fame year.
24: The announcement states that over the next few months, a committee will be reviewing all submitted nominations to the Knox High School Athletics Hall of Fame. Nominees can be former athletes, coaches, contributors, or community members. Guidelines state that athletes may not be considered for the Hall of Fame until at least 10 years after graduation from Knox High School. Coach nominees need at least 5 years of service at Knox High School for the Hall of Fame. To be considered for the Hall of Fame, an individual must be nominated. No automatic selections will be made. A link to nomination forms can be found online at WKVI.com, and the forms should be returned to the Knox High School's athletics department. The Hall of Fame induction ceremony is scheduled for Saturday, February 20th, 2027, immediately following Knox's JV boys basketball game against Trinity Academy. The game will begin at 5 p.m. Central Time that evening. The announcement ends by stating the athletics department looks forward to celebrating the individuals who have made a lasting impact on Knox High School athletics throughout the years. According to an announcement shared on Friday, staff from the office of Lieutenant Governor Micah Beckwith will be hosting mobile office hours in Stark County this month. These office hours are meant to assist Hoosiers with concerns or issues they would like to bring to Governor Beckwith's attention. The office hours will be held Tuesday, August 11th from 10 a.m. to noon Central Time and will be at the Knox City Hall, which is located at 101 West Washington Street in Knox. Those wishing to find out more information can reach out via email to asimons@lg.in.gov. That email address can be found online at wkvi.com. The notice emphasizes that Lieutenant Governor Beckwith will not be present himself during these office hours, though members of his staff will be. WKVI News and information on the hour is brought to you by Surf Internet, fast fiber optic internet now in our area. 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
0: 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This morning, patchy fog with a high near 80. Later today, sunny skies will continue throughout the afternoon. Tonight, mostly clear with a low around 57. Looking ahead to Tuesday, sunny conditions are on the way with a high near 81. Tuesday night brings mostly clear skies and a low around 59. Currently, it's 63 and mainly clear. I'm Bill Banks. 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
5: This is a Bloomberg Money Minute. With the Strait of Hormuz disrupted and oil flow uncertain for the better part of half a year now, it's a complicated proposition to forecast earnings for oil companies. But today, two of the biggest released their numbers. Even with daily oil production expected to have fallen last quarter, ExxonMobil is forecast to report its earnings may have doubled last quarter from last year, and profit for rival Chevron may have tripled as output increased in regions unaffected by the Iran war, such as the U.S. Gulf Coast. High fuel prices have renewed interest, at least among some consumers, in electric vehicles, especially if they can be offered at lower price points. As it began deliveries of a new lower-cost midsize SUV, Rivian managed to cut its year-ago loss almost in half last quarter, with sales ahead of expectations. Rivian's newest model, the R2, is aimed at pulling in more customers amid broad concerns about automotive affordability in the U.S. Andrew O'Day, Bloomberg Radio.
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28: 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I'm Eric Pfeiffer. 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
29: 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I'm making sure Washington actually listens to agriculture.
28: That's Republican Congressman Jefferson Shreve representing Indiana's 6th District. 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
28: 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I'm Eric Pfeiffer, Hoosier Ag Today, Indiana's farm network for 20 years.
24: Turning now to funeral arrangements. 69-year-old Clifford D. Minter of Winnemac passed away July 29th. Private gravesite services will be held at the Winnemac Cemetery McKinley Edition in Winnemac. Arrangements have been entrusted to Frayne Mortuary in Winnemac for 69-year-old Clifford D. Minter of Winnemac. 90-year-old Betty R. Nerger Berger of Knox passed away July 27th. Friends will be received from noon until the time of the 1 p.m. service today, Monday, August 3rd, at the Brayman & Son Memorial Chapel in Knox. In lieu of flowers, memorials may be made to the donor's choice for 90-year-old Betty R. Nerger Berger of Knox. 71-year-old Linda Jean Burns passed away July 30th. Funeral services will be held 11 a.m. Eastern Time today, Monday, August 3rd, at Frayne Mortuary in Winnemac. Memorials can be made to Bell Center Bible Church or the Pulaski County Human Services Food Pantry in memory of 71-year-old Linda Jean Burns. Services will be held for Virginia Niece of Knox tomorrow, Tuesday, August 4th, at M.C. Smith Funeral Home in Knox. Visitation will be held from 11 a.m. until noon, followed by a funeral service to begin at noon Central Time. That's for Virginia Niece of Knox. 86-year-old Betty Jean Burke Sullivan passed away July 29th. Friends and family are invited to attend a visitation honoring Betty's life on Wednesday, August 5th from 10 a.m. to noon Central Time at O'Donnell Funeral Home in North Judson. There will be a funeral mass to be held also Wednesday at noon Central Time at St. Cyril and Methodius Catholic Church. In lieu of flowers, donations may be made to the church or the National MS Society in memory of 86-year-old Betty Jean Burke Sullivan. Remember, you can find complete obituary information online at WKVI.com.
0: 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This morning, patchy fog with a high near 80. Later today, sunny skies will continue throughout the afternoon. Tonight, mostly clear with a low around 57. Looking ahead to Tuesday, sunny conditions are on the way with a high near 81. Tuesday night brings mostly clear skies and a low around 59. Currently, it's 63 and mainly clear. I'm Bill Banks. 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
12: News. I'm Sherry Preston. Hundreds of buildings and homes destroyed in Washington State by wildfires in Spokane. Here's ABC's Alex Stone.
13: This is actually three separate fires now being run as one because they're all right here around Spokane. So they're being called a complex, which is they are three individual fires not connected. But now they're just being fought as one fire because they are so close.
12: Oil prices have fallen this morning after President Trump announced he's pausing more attacks on Iran. He also says there will be negotiations with Iran today. Iran says that is not happening. New orders overnight from Acting Attorney General Todd Blanche could help lock up his nomination to get the job permanently. One ends the so-called anti-weaponization fund. The other limits the Trump family's immunity from IRS audits. And just in, Canada's second largest airline, WestJet, now says it has a tentative agreement with striking flight attendants. It was forced to cancel hundreds of flights over the weekend. This is ABC News. College campuses will soon be filling up with students, and sorority houses will also soon be filling up with rush candidates. ABC's Hannah Patah says rush, including rush talk, has become big business on social media.
14: Sophia Sesto, a vice president at Poppy, says finding the right Rush Talk faces to promote their product can translate into millions of dollars of exposure.
15: We actually onboarded 250 new Poppy ambassadors that will be sampling Poppy on campus, creating epic digital content.
14: Many of those applicants hoping to become the next Kylan Darnell.
16: Today is the first day of Bama Rush.
14: Darnell was a freshman at Alabama in 2022 when she became synonymous with the first wave of Bama Rush. She was able to turn brand partnerships into a lucrative career as an influencer.
12: The high price of beef is changing cookouts this summer. Sam's Club says chicken was the top choice for grilling for the 4th of July in 19 states, and pork was number one in another 15 states. I'm Sherry Preston, ABC News.
17: Man, I love this place. I've been surfing here since I was a kid. Now, seeing my grandson out on the water, it means everything to me. Watching him and taking in the blue waves, the sea breeze, the blurry horizon.
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4: An officer involved in a shooting. You're listening to Network Indiana. I'm Jarrett Lewis. A shooting happening Friday night on Indianapolis's east side.
5: Shortly after 10 p.m., IMPD East District responded to the 1900 block of Kildare Avenue on a report of a person shot. Upon arrival, officers located two people with apparent gunshot wounds.
4: IMPD Sergeant Christopher Higgins says one of those shot is a Lawrence officer who was off duty at the time. The officer is in stable condition, and the investigation is being handled by Indy Metro Police. Also in Lawrence last night, a man was killed in a hit-and-run crash. Lawrence police said that incident happened just after 2 a.m. Police ended up locating the driver who ran from the scene after the crash. Officers said they were bleeding from their arms and their eyes. 145 years is how long an Indianapolis man is getting behind bars for killing his ex-girlfriend and shooting a man in the chest last summer. The Marion County Prosecutor's Office announced the sentencing for Clarence White on Friday. His jury trial finished on June 18th. White killed Kia Robinson at her apartment in Indy in June of 2025. He was convicted of murder, three counts of attempted murder, and unlawful possession by a serious violent felon. Indiana Senate Republicans are preparing for a leadership change after President Pro Tem Rod Bray says he will step away from the chamber's top leadership post. Former State Senator Jim Merritt says the move could create a fight for control of the Senate Republican caucus.
6: Rod Bray was going to be the next pro tem of the Senate. He had the votes. With 40 members of the Senate Republican caucus, all you need is 21 votes.
4: Merritt says lawmakers may already have a new leadership team in place, or the caucus could face a heated fight over the next 3 months. And the win streak is now 5.
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4: John Nolan on the call for the Indiana Fever Radio Network. Caitlin Clark and Kelsey Mitchell each poured in 26 points. Clark also notched her fourth career triple-double, adding 10 rebounds and assists. Indiana takes on Minnesota on Sunday. I'm Jarrett Lewis. 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
20: The Food Bank of Northern Indiana has announced its mobile food distribution dates for August, including a distribution in LaPorte County and one in Stark County. I'm Becca Shepherd for Surf Internet from the WKVI Information Center. The Food Bank of Northern Indiana will host a mobile food pantry in LaPorte County on Wednesday, August 12th from 10 a.m. to noon Central Time while supplies last. It will be held at the Last Resort Campground located at 4707 West 1300 South in Hanna. This distribution is sponsored by Citizens Concerned for the Homeless and will serve 100 households. In Stark County, there will be a mobile food distribution taking place on Friday, August 14th from 10 a.m. to noon Central Time, also while supplies last. This distribution will take place at the Stark County Fairgrounds, located at 400 Division Street in Hamlet. This distribution is provided by the USDA and Stark County Health Department and will serve 150 households. Both of these distribution events offer assorted food items free of charge for households in need of food assistance. Items are pre-boxed and pre-bagged and are distributed on a first-come, first-served basis while supplies last. These distributions are drive-through, meaning participants should remain in their vehicle and open their trunk to receive items. There will also be a self-loading area available for those whose trunks do not open. The Knox Athletics Department has shared an announcement letting community members know that 2026-2027 is its Hall of Fame year. The announcement states that over the next few months, a committee will be reviewing all submitted nominations to the Knox High School Athletics Hall of Fame. Nominees can be former athletes, coaches, contributors, or community members. Guidelines state that athletes may not be considered for the Hall of Fame until at least 10 years after graduation from Knox High School. Coach nominees need at least 5 years of service at Knox High School for the Hall of Fame. To be considered for the Hall of Fame, an individual must be nominated. No automatic selections will be made. A link to nomination forms can be found online at WKVI.com, and the forms should be returned to the Knox High School's athletics department. The Hall of Fame induction ceremony is scheduled for Saturday, February 20th, 2027, immediately following Knox's JV boys basketball game against Trinity Academy. The game will begin at 5 p.m. Central Time that evening. The announcement ends by stating the athletics department looks forward to celebrating the individuals who have made a lasting impact on Knox High School athletics throughout the years. According to an announcement shared on Friday, staff from the office of Lieutenant Governor Micah Beckwith will be hosting mobile office hours in Stark County this month. These office hours are meant to assist Hoosiers with concerns or issues they would like to bring to Governor Beckwith's attention. The office hours will be held Tuesday, August 11th from 10 a.m. to noon Central Time and will be at the Knox City Hall, which is located at 101 West Washington Street in Knox. Those wishing to find out more information can reach out via email to asimons@lg.in.gov. That email address can be found online at wkvi.com. The notice emphasizes that Lieutenant Governor Beckwith will not be present himself during these office hours, though members of his staff will be. WKVI News and information on the hour is brought to you by Surf Internet, fast fiber optic internet now in our area. I'm Becca Shepherd from the WKVI Information Center. 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
0: 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This morning, patchy fog with a high near 80. Later today, sunny skies will continue throughout the afternoon. Tonight, mostly clear with a low around 57. Looking ahead to Tuesday, sunny conditions are on the way with a high near 81. Tuesday night brings mostly clear skies and a low around 59. Currently, it's 63 and mainly clear. I'm Bill Banks. 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
11: This is a Bloomberg Money Minute. With the Strait of Hormuz disrupted and oil flow uncertain for the better part of half a year now, it's a complicated proposition to forecast earnings for oil companies. But today, two of the biggest released their numbers. Even with daily oil production expected to have fallen last quarter, ExxonMobil is forecast to report its earnings may have doubled last quarter from last year, and profit for rival Chevron may have tripled as output increased in regions unaffected by the Iran war, such as the U.S. Gulf Coast. High fuel prices have renewed interest, at least among some consumers, in electric vehicles, especially if they can be offered at lower price points. As it began deliveries of a new lower-cost midsize SUV, Rivian managed to cut its year-ago loss almost in half last quarter, with sales ahead of expectations. Rivian's newest model, the R2, is aimed at pulling in more customers amid broad concerns about automotive affordability in the U.S. Andrew O'Day, Bloomberg Radio.
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1: Freshman lawmaker shares what he's learned about ag policy in D.C. 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
2: I'm convinced that one of the most important responsibilities I have is not speaking for agriculture. 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
1: That's Republican Congressman Jefferson Shreve, representing Indiana's 6th District. 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He says he's been there long enough now to know that nearly every major policy debate on the Hill, either directly or indirectly, comes back to ag.
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1: 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I'm Eric Pfeiffer, Hoosier Ag Today, Indiana's farm network for 20 years.
3: Turning now to funeral arrangements. 69-year-old Clifford D. Minter of Winnemac passed away July 29th. Private graveside services will be held at the Winnemac Cemetery McKinley Edition in Winnemac. Arrangements have been entrusted to Frayne Mortuary in Winnemac for 69-year-old Clifford D. Minter of Winnemac. 90-year-old Betty R. Nerger Berger of Knox passed away July 27th. Friends will be received from noon until the time of the 1 p.m. service today, Monday, August 3rd, at the Brayman & Son Memorial Chapel in Knox. In lieu of flowers, memorials may be made to the donor's choice for 90-year-old Betty R. Nerger Berger of Knox. 71-year-old Linda Jean Burns passed away July 30th. Funeral services will be held 11 a.m. Eastern Time today, Monday, August 3rd, at Frayne Mortuary in Winnemac. Memorials can be made to Bell Center Bible Church or the Pulaski County Human Services Food Pantry in memory of 71-year-old Linda Jean Burns. Services will be held for Virginia Niece of Knox tomorrow, Tuesday, August 4th, at M.C. Smith Funeral Home in Knox. Visitation will be held from 11 a.m. until noon, followed by a funeral service to begin at noon Central Time. That's for Virginia Niece of Knox. 86-year-old Betty Jean Burke Sullivan passed away July 29th. Friends and family are invited to attend a visitation honoring Betty's life on Wednesday, August 5th from 10 a.m. to noon Central Time at O'Donnell Funeral Home in North Judson. There will be a funeral mass to be held also Wednesday at noon Central Time at St. Cyril and Methodius Catholic Church. In lieu of flowers, donations may be made to the church or the National MS Society in memory of 86-year-old Betty Jean Burke Sullivan. Remember, you can find complete obituary information online at WKVI.com.
4: From the Tri-County Weather Center, I'm Bill Banks on All News 1520 WKVI. 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This morning, patchy fog with a high near 80. Later today, sunny skies will continue throughout the afternoon. Tonight, mostly clear with a low around 57. Looking ahead to Tuesday, sunny conditions are on the way with a high near 81. Tuesday night brings mostly clear skies and a low around 59. Currently, it's 63 and mainly clear. I'm Bill Banks. 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
4: ABC News, I'm Sherry Preston. Oil prices this morning down after President Trump said he would pause major attacks on Iran to open the door to negotiations today. The Iranians say they are not currently holding talks with the U.S. With two Republican senators holding up his nomination to be Attorney General, acting AG Todd Blanche put out two orders overnight. One of them officially terminates the so-called anti-weaponization fund. ABC's Jonathan Carl.
5: The Senate Judiciary Committee is set to vote on Blanche's confirmation tomorrow. But even as he offered these assurances, President Trump, just hours before he put that out, was still insisting that those who attacked the Capitol deserve to be compensated with taxpayer money, saying, quote, this would be a reimbursement for pain that they suffered. A lot of people like it.
4: Raging wildfires ripping through hundreds of homes and buildings in Washington state. Canadian airline WestJet reaching a tentative agreement with striking flight attendants. This is ABC News. Lots of schools are starting up this month. The summer vacation winds down. How hard is it to get your kids ready for those earlier mornings? Here's ABC News medical contributor Dr. Alok Patel.
6: Start 1 to 2 weeks before school starts. Try moving up that bedtime, but for some kids, moving the wake-up time earlier might be even better. You can start in small increments, such as 10 to 15 minutes.
4: New Jersey drivers on notice to put down their phones because, as ABC's Wayne Cabot reports, there could be eyes in the bushes.
7: A police officer in Donella, New Jersey, has been hiding in the shrubs, blending in to catch unsuspecting drivers. The police posting on Facebook, "Did you spot our shrub today?" If you had your head buried in your phone, probably not. Dunellen police say that hiding in the weeds is way more effective than sitting behind the wheel of a patrol car. 74 drivers getting tickets Wednesday alone. Wayne Cabot, ABC News.
4: I'm Sherry Preston, ABC News.
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13: It started online and ended in a crash. This is Network Indiana. I'm Ryan Hedrick. A meeting arranged through Instagram ended with an armed robbery outside of a Texas roadhouse in Avon Sunday. Police say two people pulled the gun on one person during an exchange before running away. They hopped into a car. Avon police chased him into Indianapolis, and they crashed at the corner of 10th and Belmont. They are in custody. People gathered at Holland Park in Fishers over the weekend to push back against a mass deportation rally. Here's Jake McDaniel.
14: Former Border Patrol Commander Greg Bovino planned to speak at the rally Saturday. Tracy Richardson, who lives in Hamilton County, says outside groups shouldn't push that message in Fishers.
15: This is the people that we have welcomed into our community, and they are coming in and trying to push their agenda, and I don't agree, and I needed to step up.
14: Organizers with Fishers Resists vow to keep standing up against anything that make their neighbors feel unsafe.
13: Indiana State Police say a 14-year-old died in a crash yesterday. It happened about 5:40 in Floyd County. They say Floyd County 911 received reports of metal rods and fencing flying from a roadway. Within a short time, a crash was reported in the same area. A preliminary investigation indicates that a truck occupied by four people came to a stop in the right lane due to a traffic hazard that stopped because of debris in the roadway. After stopping, the driver of another car attempted to merge into a lane, but was struck from behind by another car, which killed that 14-year-old passenger. The gas tax holiday is about to expire in Indiana, which will raise the price you pay per gallon, 60 cents per gallon. Right now, gas is at about $3.60. Diesel prices up past $5.30 a gallon, says AAA. This is Network Indiana.
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21: 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This morning, sunny with a high near 80. Tonight, mostly clear with a low around 57. Tuesday brings sunny skies with a high near 81. Later Tuesday night, mostly clear with a low around 59. Wednesday, mostly sunny with a high near 82. Currently, it's 65 and mainly clear. I'm Bill Banks. 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
3: 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Crude oil is up $2.40 a barrel today at $86 a barrel. It's on the rise here at the end of the month as shipping uncertainty in the Strait of Hormuz continues. AAA's average for regular unleaded in Indiana is just under $3.63, shooting up 6 cents today. Average Indiana diesel up 3 cents, $5.34.5. 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I'm Andy Eubank. 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
12: Freshman lawmaker shares what he's learned about ag policy in D.C. I'm Eric Pfeiffer. This is Hoosier Ag Today.
13: I'm convinced that one of the most important responsibilities I have is not speaking for agriculture. I'm making sure Washington actually listens to agriculture.
12: That's Republican Congressman Jefferson Shreve representing Indiana's 6th District. 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
12: 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I'm Eric Pfeiffer, Hoosier Ag Today, Indiana's farm network for 20 years.
14: Turning that to funeral arrangements. 69-year-old Clifford D. Minter of Winnemac passed away July 29th. Private graveside services will be held at the Winnemac Cemetery McKinley Edition in Winnemac. Arrangements have been entrusted to Frayne Mortuary in Winnemac for 69-year-old Clifford D. Minter of Winnemac. 90-year-old Betty R. Nerger Berger of Knox passed away July 27th. Friends will be received from noon until the time of the 1 p.m. service today, Monday, August 3rd, at the Brayman & Son Memorial Chapel in Knox. In lieu of flowers, memorials may be made to the donor's choice for 90-year-old Betty R. Nerger Berger of Knox. 71-year-old Linda Jean Burns passed away July 30th. Funeral services will be held 11 a.m. Eastern Time today, Monday, August 3rd, at Frayne Mortuary in Winnemac. Memorials can be made to Bell Center Bible Church or the Pulaski County Human Services Food Pantry in memory of 71-year-old Linda Jean Burns. Services will be held for Virginia Niece of Knox tomorrow, Tuesday, August 4th, at M.C. Smith Funeral Home in Knox. Visitation will be held from 11 a.m. until noon, followed by a funeral service to begin at noon Central Time. That's for Virginia Niece of Knox. 86-year-old Betty Jean Burke Sullivan passed away July 29th. Friends and family are invited to attend a visitation honoring Betty's life on Wednesday, August 5th from 10 a.m. to noon Central Time at O'Donnell Funeral Home in North Judson. There will be a funeral mass to be held also Wednesday at noon Central Time at St. Cyril and Methodius Catholic Church. In lieu of flowers, donations may be made to the church or the National MS Society in memory of 86-year-old Betty Jean Burke Sullivan. Remember, you can find complete obituary information online at WKVI.com.
1: 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This morning, sunny with a high near 80. Tonight, mostly clear with a low around 57. Tuesday brings sunny skies with a high near 81. Later Tuesday night, mostly clear with a low around 59. Wednesday, mostly sunny with a high near 82. Currently, it's 65 and mainly clear. I'm Bill Banks. 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
15: Network Indiana Sports, I'm Kurt Darling. Indianapolis Colts owner Carly Ursay Gordon spoke to the media over the weekend at training camp. She was asked about this being the last time they'll hold camp at Grand Park.
16: It wasn't a financial decision. It was really more of about the operational efficiency and making sure our team can prepare to perform on game day, and that was just the best decision.
15: She added that the fan experience at training camp will remain a priority. The Indiana Fever met up with the Minnesota Lynx for the first time this season on Sunday. They came up short 108-100. Caitlin Clark says the Lynx are a tough team to play.
17: And that's what you have to do versus a really good team. They're dominant across the board with the players that they have, obviously adding feedback into the lineup. They're a difficult guard. They're a difficult guard for everybody in the team in the league, and they're just efficient in everything that they do.
15: Indiana will be back home to Indy soon, where they'll face the Las Vegas Aces in 3 days. More testing of the IR28 Dallara Indy car over the weekend on the IMS road course. Alexander Rossi and Alex Palou both turned laps in the new car. It's set to be rolled out to the paddock in 2028. The sports world is still processing the blockbuster trade of Tarek Skubal from the Tigers to the Dodgers. The reigning back-to-back Cy Young winner in the AL was sent to LA for three prospects. The MLB trade deadline is today. As for what happened on the field of play...
18: Bounce to third by the backhand of Nick Gonzalez. Just fair standing double by Dane Myers. The Reds piling on against the Pirates.
15: They would take the game 10-2 as they chased St. Louis in the NL Central. Elsewhere, the Cardinals snapped out of some woeful play of late as they beat the Blue Jays 5-1. The White Sox beat the Rays 9-1 on the road. The Chicago Cubs lost to the New York Yankees 2-1 at Wrigley Field. Network Indiana Sports, I'm Kirk Darling.
19: News. I'm CJ Papa. President Trump chooses high-stakes diplomacy to find a potential endgame in the war with Iran.
20: The president says that American forces are ready to go, but that he wanted to avoid an unnecessary loss of life. The president said that he had paused what would have been the biggest strike since World War II. After speaking with regional allies like Saudi Arabia and Qatar, the president citing what he calls the parameters of a deal having been made to end the nuclear threat, as he called it, from Iran and open the Strait of Hormuz.
19: Fox's Alexandria Hoff, the White House. Wildfires scorching eastern Washington. Governor Bob Ferguson.
21: There are just so many Washingtonians who have literally lost everything.
19: Fire officials say the Spokane complex fire has leveled hundreds of structures in a neighborhood northwest of Spokane. And the EU calling on Spain and Morocco to prevent movement of migrants to mainland Spain and Europe. 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
3: It started online and ended in a crash. This is Network Indiana. I'm Ryan Hedrick. A meeting arranged through Instagram ended with an armed robbery outside of a Texas roadhouse in Avon Sunday. Police say two people pulled the gun on one person during an exchange before running away. They hopped into a car. Avon police chased him into Indianapolis, and they crashed at the corner of 10th and Belmont. They are in custody. People gathered at Holland Park in Fishers over the weekend to push back against a mass deportation rally. Here's Jake McDaniel.
27: Former Border Patrol Commander Greg Bovino planned to speak at the rally Saturday. Tracy Richardson, who lives in Hamilton County, says outside groups shouldn't push that message in Fishers.
28: This is the people that we have welcomed into our community, and they are coming in and trying to push their agenda, and I don't agree, and I needed to step up.
27: Organizers with Fishers Resist vow to keep standing up against anything that make their neighbors feel unsafe.
3: Indiana State Police say a 14-year-old died in a crash yesterday. It happened about 5:40 in Floyd County. They say Floyd County 911 received reports of metal rods and fencing flying from a roadway. Within a short time, a crash was reported in the same area. A preliminary investigation indicates that a truck occupied by 4 people came to a stop in the right lane due to a traffic hazard that stopped because of debris in the roadway. After stopping, the driver of another car attempted to merge into a lane, but was struck from behind by another car, which killed that 14-year-old passenger. The gas tax holiday is about to expire in Indiana, which will raise the price you pay per gallon, 60 cents per gallon. Right now, gas is at about $3.60. Diesel prices up past $5.30 a gallon, says AAA. This is Network Indiana.
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8: State police had a preliminary report on a Monday crash involving a county sheriff's deputy. I'm Rusty Nixon, Max 98.3 FM News. While the Indiana State Police continue investigating after a Marshall County Sheriff's Office vehicle was struck while working a crash along U.S. 31 Monday morning, preliminary investigation by Trooper Andrew Barker indicates that at 7:30 a.m., Marshall County Deputy Matthew Brown was working a crash at U.S. 31 near 13th Road. Brown's vehicle was parked near the inside shoulder with the emergency lights activated, while he worked on a separate crash involving a vehicle that was in the center median along northbound U.S. 31. A gold Chevrolet van driven by Carlos Alexis Flores Hernandez, 30, of Peru, lost control as it traveled northbound and sideswiped the left side of Brown's vehicle. Brown was inside his vehicle when it was struck. He was transported to an area hospital to be evaluated and released. Flores Hernandez was found not to have a driver's license and was arrested by assisting Marshall County deputies. At the time of the crash, the area was experiencing lake effect snow that made roads slick, requiring reduced speeds. Average gasoline prices in Indiana have fallen 12.6 cents a gallon in the last week, averaging $2.67 a gallon today. That's according to Gas Buddy's survey of 3,271 stations in Indiana. Prices in Indiana are 20.8 cents a gallon lower than a month ago and stand 23.3 cents a gallon lower than a year ago. National average price of diesel has increased 6.2 cents compared to a week ago and stands at 3.686 a gallon. Lowest reported prices around Marshall County, 264 in Argus, 299 in Bourbon, Bremen reporting 259 as the lowest price, Culver at 284, Plymouth at 249, and La Paz at 259. According to Gas Buddy's price reports, cheapest station in the state was priced at 224 a gallon yesterday, and the most expensive at 339 a gallon, a difference of $1.15 a gallon. National average price of gasoline has risen 1.2 cents a gallon in the last week, averaging $2.88 a gallon today. Gas Buddy is North America's trusted fuel savings platform, helping consumers fuel up for less for over 25 years at GasBuddy.com. An investigation into Indiana's rental market reveals a statewide collapse of housing safety. Jeanette Cruz has more.
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0: From the Tri-County Weather Center, I'm Bill Banks on All News 1520 WKVI. 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This morning, sunny with a high near 80. Tonight, mostly clear with a low around 57. Tuesday brings sunny skies with a high near 81. Later Tuesday night, mostly clear with a low around 59. Wednesday, mostly sunny with a high near 82. Currently, it's 65 and mainly clear. I'm Bill Banks. 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
3: This is a Bloomberg Money Minute. With the Strait of Hormuz disrupted and oil flow uncertain for the better part of half a year now, it's a complicated proposition to forecast earnings for oil companies. But today, two of the biggest released their numbers. Even with daily oil production expected to have fallen last quarter, ExxonMobil is forecast to report its earnings may have doubled last quarter from last year, and profit for rival Chevron may have tripled as output increased in regions unaffected by the Iran war, such as the U.S. Gulf Coast. High fuel prices have renewed interest, at least among some consumers, in electric vehicles, especially if they can be offered at lower price points. As it began deliveries of a new lower-cost midsize SUV, Rivian managed to cut its year-ago loss almost in half last quarter, with sales ahead of expectations. Rivian's newest model, the R2, is aimed at pulling in more customers amid broad concerns about automotive affordability in the U.S. Andrew O'Day, Bloomberg Radio.
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14: 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I'm Eric Pfeiffer. This is Hoosier Ag Today.
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14: That's Republican Congressman Jefferson Shreve, representing Indiana's 6th District. 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
14: 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I'm Eric Pfeiffer, Hoosier Ag Today, Indiana's farm network for 20 years.
16: Turning that to funeral arrangements. 69-year-old Clifford D. Minter of Winnemac passed away July 29th. Private gravesite services will be held at the Winnemac Cemetery McKinley Edition in Winnemac. Arrangements have been entrusted to Frayne Mortuary in Winnemac for 69-year-old Clifford D. Minter of Winnemac. 90-year-old Betty R. Nerger Berger of Knox passed away July 27th. Friends will be received from noon until the time of the 1 p.m. service today, Monday, August 3rd, at the Brayman and Son Memorial Chapel in Knox. In lieu of flowers, memorials may be made to the donor's choice for 90-year-old Betty R. Nerger Berger of Knox. 71-year-old Linda Jean Burns passed away July 30th. Funeral services will be held 11 a.m. Eastern Time today, Monday, August 3rd, at Frayne Mortuary in Winnemac. Memorials can be made to Bell Center Bible Church or the Pulaski County Human Services Food Pantry in memory of 71-year-old Linda Jean Burns. Services will be held for Virginia Niece of Knox tomorrow, Tuesday, August 4th, at M.C. Smith Funeral Home in Knox. Visitation will be held from 11 a.m. until noon, followed by a funeral service to begin at noon Central Time. That's for Virginia Niece of Knox. 86-year-old Betty Jean Burke Sullivan passed away July 29th. Friends and family are invited to attend a visitation honoring Betty's life on Wednesday, August 5th from 10 a.m. to noon Central Time at O'Donnell Funeral Home in North Judson. There will be a funeral mass to be held also Wednesday at noon Central Time at St. Cyril and Methodius Catholic Church. In lieu of flowers, donations may be made to the church or the National MS Society in memory of 86-year-old Betty Jean Burke Sullivan. Remember, you can find complete obituary information online at WKVI.com.
1: 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This morning, sunny with a high near 80. Tonight, mostly clear with a low around 57. Tuesday brings sunny skies with a high near 81. Later Tuesday night, mostly clear with a low around 59. Wednesday, mostly sunny with a high near 82. Currently, it's 65 and mainly clear. I'm Bill Banks. 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
3: ABC News, I'm Sherry Preston. Oil prices this morning down after President Trump said he would pause major attacks on Iran to open the door to negotiations today. The Iranians say they are not currently holding talks with the U.S. With two Republican senators holding up his nomination to be Attorney General, acting AG Todd Blanche put out two orders overnight. One of them officially terminates the so-called anti-weaponization fund. ABC's Jonathan Carl.
4: The Senate Judiciary Committee is set to vote on Blanche's confirmation tomorrow. But even as he offered these assurances, President Trump, just hours before he put that out, was still insisting that those who attacked the Capitol deserve to be compensated with taxpayer money, saying, quote, this would be a reimbursement for pain that they suffered. A lot of people like it.
3: Raging wildfires ripping through hundreds of homes and buildings in Washington state. Canadian airline WestJet reaching a tentative agreement with striking flight attendants. This is ABC News. Lots of schools are starting up this month. The summer vacation winds down. How hard is it to get your kids ready for those earlier mornings? Here's ABC News medical contributor Dr. Alok Patel.
5: Start 1 to 2 weeks before school starts. Try moving up that bedtime, but for some kids, moving the wake-up time earlier might be even better. You can start in small increments, such as 10 to 15 minutes.
3: New Jersey drivers on notice to put down their phones because, as ABC's Wayne Cabot reports, there could be eyes in the bushes.
6: A police officer in Donella, New Jersey, has been hiding in the shrubs, blending in to catch unsuspecting drivers. The police posting on Facebook, "Did you spot our shrub today?" If you had your head buried in your phone, probably not. Dunellen police say that hiding in the weeds is way more effective than sitting behind the wheel of a patrol car. 74 drivers getting tickets Wednesday alone. Wayne Cabot, ABC News.
3: I'm Sherry Preston, ABC News.
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11: It started online and ended in a crash. This is Network Indiana. I'm Ryan Hedrick. A meeting arranged through Instagram ended with an armed robbery outside of a Texas roadhouse in Avon Sunday. Police say two people pulled the gun on one person during an exchange before running away. They hopped into a car. Avon police chased him into Indianapolis, and they crashed at the corner of 10th and Belmont. They are in custody. People gathered at Holland Park in Fishers over the weekend to push back against a mass deportation rally. Here's Jake McDaniel.
12: Former Border Patrol Commander Greg Bovino planned to speak at the rally Saturday. Tracy Richardson, who lives in Hamilton County, says outside groups shouldn't push that message in Fishers.
13: This is the people that we have welcomed into our community, and they are coming in and trying to push their agenda, and I don't agree, and I needed to step up.
12: Organizers with Fishers Resist vow to keep standing up up against anything that make their neighbors feel unsafe.
11: Indiana State Police say a 14-year-old died in a crash yesterday. It happened about 5:40 in Floyd County. They say Floyd County 911 received reports of metal rods and fencing flying from a roadway. Within a short time, a crash was reported in the same area. A preliminary investigation indicates that a truck occupied by four people came to a stop in the right lane due to a traffic hazard that stopped because of debris in the roadway. After stopping, the driver of another car attempted to merge into a lane, but was struck from behind by another car, which killed that 14-year-old passenger. The gas tax holiday is about to expire in Indiana, which will raise the price you pay per gallon, 60 cents per gallon. Right now, gas is at about $3.60. Diesel prices up past $5.30 a gallon, says AAA. This is Network Indiana.
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20: 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This morning, sunny with a high near 80. Tonight, mostly clear with a low around 57. Tuesday brings sunny skies with a high near 81. Later Tuesday night, mostly clear with a low around 59. Wednesday, mostly sunny with a high near 82. Currently, it's 65 and mainly clear. I'm Bill Banks. 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
2: 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Crude oil is up $2.40 a barrel today at $86 a barrel. It's on the rise here at the end of the month as shipping uncertainty in the Strait of Hormuz continues. AAA's average for regular unleaded in Indiana is just under $3.63, shooting up 6 cents today. Average Indiana diesel up 3 cents, $5.34.5. Midday Indiana ethanol plant corn bids include $4.75 at Portland, $4.33 at Rensselaer. I'm Andy Eubank, Hoosier Ag Today. Indiana's farm network for 20 years.
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5: This is Ty Higgins from the Ohio AgNet. Hoosier Ag Today's founder Gary Truitt recently was honored with the Farm Broadcaster of the Year Award from our National Association of Farm Broadcasting. Gary was really surprised by the honor, but I can tell you many of us weren't. Gary's work for agriculture goes far outside his Indiana borders. 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Congratulations, Gary.
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5: 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I'm Eric Pfeiffer. 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
5: That's Republican Congressman Jefferson Shreve, representing Indiana's 6th District. 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
5: 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I'm Eric Pfeiffer, Hoosier Ag Today, Indiana's farm network for 20 years.
7: Turning now to funeral arrangements. 69-year-old Clifford D. Minter of Winnemac passed away July 29th. Private gravesite services will be held at the Winnemac Cemetery McKinley Edition in Winnemac. Arrangements have been entrusted to Frayne Mortuary in Winnemac for 69-year-old Clifford D. Minter of Winnemac. 90-year-old Betty R. Nerger Berger of Knox passed away July 27th. Friends will be received from noon until the time of the 1 p.m. service today, Monday, August 3rd, at the Brayman & Son Memorial Chapel in Knox. In lieu of flowers, memorials may be made to the donor's choice for 90-year-old Betty R. Nerger Berger of Knox. 71-year-old Linda Jean Burns passed away July 30th. Funeral services will be held 11 a.m. Eastern Time today, Monday, August 3rd, at Frayne Mortuary in Winnemac. Memorials can be made to Bell Center Bible Church or the Pulaski County Human Services Food Pantry in memory of 71-year-old Linda Jean Burns. Services will be held for Virginia Niece of Knox tomorrow, Tuesday, August 4th, at M.C. Smith Funeral Home in Knox. Visitation will be held from 11 a.m. until noon, followed by a funeral service to begin at noon Central Time. That's for Virginia Niece of Knox. 86-year-old Betty Jean Burke Sullivan passed away July 29th. Friends and family are invited to attend a visitation honoring Betty's life on Wednesday, August 5th from 10 a.m. to noon Central Time at O'Donnell Funeral Home in North Judson. There will be a funeral mass to be held also Wednesday at noon Central Time at St. Cyril and Methodius Catholic Church. In lieu of flowers, donations may be made to the church or the National MS Society in memory of 86-year-old Betty Jean Burke Sullivan. Remember, you can find complete obituary information online at WKVI.com.
8: 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This morning, sunny with a high near 80. Tonight, mostly clear with a low around 57. Tuesday brings sunny skies with a high near 81. Later Tuesday night, mostly clear with a low around 59. Wednesday, mostly sunny with a high near 82. Currently, it's 65 and mainly clear. I'm Bill Banks. 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
2: AP News, I'm Marcela Sanchez. President Trump says new talks on the war with Iran will begin this afternoon. Earlier, Trump said Iran and Gulf allies Qatar, Saudi Arabia, and the United Arab Emirates had asked him to hold off on more strikes. He spoke with reporters yesterday.
3: They asked us, Iran specifically, but the other three said we really... I asked Saudi Arabia, the king, and said the crown prince. I said, what would you rather do? Would you rather have us do this or not? They said, we would much prefer a deal.
2: The president added that a plan was in place for U.S. forces to carry out what he described as the biggest attack since World War II yesterday. In Idaho, police say the suspect in the fatal shooting at an In-N-Out restaurant died of a self-inflicted gunshot wound. Investigators believe 24-year-old Chad Williams acted alone during Saturday's shooting in Twin Falls. Four people died, including Williams, and seven others were injured. Phoenix Tailings sits at the center of a Pentagon push to break China's dominance over the critical minerals used in America's weapon systems, and is working on a cleaner way to refine rare earth metals. Lisa Dwyer has more.
4: Anthony Belladon with Phoenix Tailings.
5: Historically, China has dominated the production of rare earths with up to 97% control over something called the refining stage.
4: Most U.S. mines are years away from reality, so extracting some of the needed elements from existing mine waste could help satisfy the growing demand.
5: These rare earths and critical minerals are used in applications such as electric motors for drones, missile systems, jet propulsion systems, and military capabilities such as tanks.
4: But even with a $500 million loan from the Pentagon to drastically expand the company's capacity, production won't happen overnight.
5: Freedom Facility will still take 14 to 18 months to get up and running at full capacity.
4: I'm Lisa Dwyer.
2: This is AP News. Singing star Ariana Grande is pulling out from a London stage musical slated for 2027, the AP's Charles de Ledesma reports.
6: 33-year-old Ariana Grande has pulled out of an upcoming stage musical in London, producers say, and plans to withdraw from public view for a break from the intense scrutiny she's facing. Grande had been due to star alongside her Wicked co-star Jonathan Bailey in a production of Stephen Sondheim's Sunday in the Park with George at the Barbican Theatre in London in 2027. Empire Street Productions said on Sunday that Grande will no longer be part of the production. A representative for Grande told People magazine that the singer will be taking a step back from visibility after she completes the Eternal Sunshine tour. I'm Charles de Ledesma.
2: More on this and other stories at apnews.com. I'm Marcela Sanchez, AP News.
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3: It started online and ended in a crash. This is Network Indiana. I'm Ryan Hedrick. A meeting arranged through Instagram ended with an armed robbery outside of a Texas roadhouse in Avon Sunday. Police say two people pulled the gun on one person during an exchange before running away. They hopped into a car. Avon police chased him into Indianapolis, and they crashed at the corner of 10th and Belmont. They are in custody. People gathered at Holland Park in Fishers over the weekend to push back against a mass deportation rally. Here's Jake McDaniel.
4: Former Border Patrol Commander Greg Bovino planned to speak at the rally Saturday. Tracy Richardson, who lives in Hamilton County, says outside groups shouldn't push that message in Fishers.
5: This is the people that we have welcomed into our community, and they are coming in and trying to push their agenda, and I don't agree, and I needed to step up.
4: Organizers with Fishers Resists vow to keep standing up against anything that make their neighbors feel unsafe.
3: Indiana State Police say a 14-year-old died in a crash yesterday. It happened about 5:40 in Floyd County. They say Floyd County 911 received reports of metal rods and fencing flying from a roadway. Within a short time, a crash was reported in the same area. A preliminary investigation indicates that a truck occupied by four people came to a stop in the right lane due to a traffic hazard that stopped because of debris in the roadway. After stopping, the driver of another car attempted to merge into a lane, but was struck from behind by another car, which killed that 14-year-old passenger. The gas tax holiday is about to expire in Indiana, which will raise the price you pay per gallon, 60 cents per gallon. Right now, gas is at about $3.60. Diesel prices up past $5.30 a gallon, says AAA. This is Network Indiana.
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3: ABC News, I'm Sherry Preston. Oil prices this morning down after President Trump said he would pause major attacks on Iran to open the door to negotiations today. The Iranians say they are not currently holding talks with the U.S. With two Republican senators holding up his nomination to be Attorney General, acting AG Todd Blanche put out two orders overnight. One of them officially terminates the so-called anti-weaponization fund. ABC's Jonathan Carl.
4: The Senate Judiciary Committee is set to vote on Blanche's confirmation tomorrow. But even as he offered these assurances, President Trump, just hours before he put that out, was still insisting that those who attacked the Capitol deserve to be compensated with taxpayer money, saying, quote, "This would be a reimbursement for pain that they suffered. A lot of people like it."
3: Raging wildfires ripping through hundreds of homes and buildings in Washington state. Canadian airline WestJet reaching a tentative agreement with striking flight attendants. This is ABC News. Lots of schools are starting up this month. The summer vacation winds down. How hard is it to get your kids ready for those earlier mornings? Here's ABC News medical contributor Dr. Alok Patel.
5: Start 1 to 2 weeks before school starts. Try moving up that bedtime, but for some kids, moving the wake-up time earlier might be even better. You can start in small increments, such as 10 to 15 minutes.
3: New Jersey drivers on notice to put down their phones because, as ABC's Wayne Cabot reports, there could be eyes in the bushes.
6: A police officer in Dunellen, New Jersey, has been hiding in the shrubs, blending in to catch unsuspecting drivers. The police posting on Facebook, "Did you spot our shrub today?" If you had your head buried in your phone, probably not. The Dunellen police say that hiding in the weeds is way more effective than sitting behind the wheel of a patrol car. 74 drivers getting tickets Wednesday alone. Wayne Cabot, ABC News.
3: I'm Sherry Preston, ABC News.
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11: Year-long investigation ends in arrest. You're listening to Network Indiana. I'm Jake McDaniel. Indianapolis police arrested someone over a year after a man died from a drug overdose. The Overdose Death Task Force apprehended the person last Thursday. Investigators found Daniel Patterson dead in a pickup truck last year. An autopsy and toxicology results confirmed Patterson died from an overdose. A transaction on Instagram ended with a robbery outside a Texas roadhouse in Avon on Sunday. Avon police say two people pulled a gun on someone before running off. Officers were told that those two people went into a Regal Shiloh Crossing theater, but officers couldn't find them after searching the movie theater. Later that evening, an officer chased a vehicle until that driver crashed in Indianapolis. People gathered at the gym at Randolph Southern High School on Sunday to honor Lynntown Marshal Brad Fisher. One of those who spoke at his memorial service was his daughter, Zoe.
10: He taught us to love even when we're angry, to do the right thing even when no one is watching, to work hard for everything you have and anything you want.
11: Fisher was killed as he tried to deploy stop sticks during a chase last week. Former residents of Central Indiana Teen Challenge are detailing severe isolation practices as a federal lawsuit against the nonprofit moves forward. Here's Johnette Cruz.
12: Court documents say the Lebanon facility generated $3.4 million in annual revenue while subjecting minor girls to extreme conditions. Survivor Haven Murdoch says staff routinely locked teenagers in carpeted isolation cells for minor infractions.
13: So there was a safe room. It was really just a blank room. And the walls had like carpet on them. There were some scriptures written on, and they would just lock you in there. Girls were put in there for really stupid reasons. So I was placed in there multiple times, the longest time being a month.
12: Defense attorneys representing Central Indiana Teen Challenge have denied all accusations in federal court filings.
11: And the Indiana Fever lost to the Minnesota Lynx 108-100. This is Network Indiana.
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14: I miss him a lot, but I know he's in heaven, and I know he's making an impact there as well.
16: 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This morning, sunny with a high near 80. Tonight, mostly clear with a low around 57. Tuesday brings sunny skies with a high near 81. Later Tuesday night, mostly clear with a low around 59. Wednesday, mostly sunny with a high near 82. Currently, it's 65 and mainly clear. I'm Bill Banks. 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
2: This is a Bloomberg Money Minute. Northrop Grumman has secured agreements worth as much as $3 billion to supply key components for missile interceptors produced by Lockheed Martin. It's part of a broader effort to boost output of munitions drawn down by the Iran war. The framework agreements with the Pentagon cover about $2 billion in work tied to Lockheed's Patriot Advanced Capability 3 Missile Segment Enhancement, or PAC-3 MSE, including the supply of solid rocket motors. Spider-Man had a huge weekend at the box office. Brand New Day scored the second best North American opening ever with $355 million in ticket sales, just 2 million shy of breaking the all-time record still held by Avengers Endgame. On Wall Street, stocks are higher on signs of easing tension in the Middle East. The Dow and NASDAQ are up more than 1.25%. The S&P up nearly 1%. Erica Herskowitz, Bloomberg Radio.
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4: Well, when someone gets the big C diagnosis, it's like there's terror. 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
5: Oh, absolutely. 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
5: Oh, absolutely. 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And I entered the oncology world in my bachelor's era, and I loved it. I absolutely loved everything about it. I loved the camaraderie that I had with the patients, the familiarity of seeing them every week, of being able to treat them, to watch them through their journey.
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13: A freshman lawmaker shares what he's learned about ag policy in D.C. I'm Eric Pfeiffer. This is Hoosier Ag Today.
14: I'm convinced that one of the most important responsibilities I have is not speaking for agriculture. 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
13: That's Republican Congressman Jefferson Shreve, representing Indiana's 6th District. 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
15: Turning now to funeral arrangements. 69-year-old Clifford D. Minter of Winnemac passed away July 29th. Private gravesite services will be held at the Winnemac Cemetery McKinley Edition in Winnemac. Arrangements have been entrusted to Frayne Mortuary in Winnemac for 69-year-old Clifford D. Minter of Winnemac. 90-year-old Betty R. Nerger-Berger of Knox passed away July 27th. Friends will be received from noon until the time of the 1 p.m. service today, Monday, August 3rd, at the Brayman & Son Memorial Chapel in Knox. In lieu of flowers, memorials may be made to the donor's choice for 90-year-old Betty R. Nerger Berger of Knox. 71-year-old Linda Jean Burns passed away July 30th. Funeral services will be held 11 a.m. Eastern Time today, Monday, August 3rd, at Frayne Mortuary in Winnemac. Memorials can be made to Bell Center Bible Church or the Pulaski County Human Services Food Pantry in memory of 71-year-old Linda Jean Burns. Services will be held for Virginia Niece of Knox tomorrow, Tuesday, August 4th, at M.C. Smith Funeral Home in Knox. Visitation will be held from 11 a.m. until noon, followed by a funeral service to begin at noon Central Time. That's for Virginia Niece of Knox. 86-year-old Betty Jean Burke Sullivan passed away July 29th. Friends and family are invited to attend a visitation honoring Betty's life on Wednesday, August 5th from 10 a.m. to noon Central Time at O'Donnell Funeral Home in North Judson. There will be a funeral mass to be held also Wednesday at noon Central Time at St. Cyril and Methodius Catholic Church. In lieu of flowers, donations may be made to the church or the National MS Society in memory of 86-year-old Betty Jean Burke Sullivan. 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
1: 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This morning, sunny with a high near 80. Tonight, mostly clear with a low around 57. Tuesday brings sunny skies with a high near 81. Later Tuesday night, mostly clear with a low around 59. Wednesday, mostly sunny with a high near 82. Currently, it's 65 and mainly clear. I'm Bill Banks. 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
3: Network Indiana Sports, I'm Kurt Darling. Indianapolis Colts owner Carly Ursay Gordon spoke to the media over the weekend at training camp. She was asked about this being the last time they'll hold camp at Grand Park.
4: It wasn't a financial decision. It was really more of about the operational efficiency and making sure our team can prepare to perform on game day, and that was just the best decision.
3: She added that the fan experience at training camp will remain a priority. The Indiana Fever met up with the Minnesota Lynx for the first time this season on Sunday. They came up short 108-100. Caitlin Clark says the Lynx are a tough team to play.
5: You know, that's what you have to do versus a really good team. They're dominant across the board with the players that they have, obviously adding feedback into the lineup. They're a difficult guard. They're a difficult guard for everybody in the team in the league, and they're just efficient in everything that they do.
3: Indiana will be back home to Indy soon, where they'll face the Las Vegas Aces in 3 days. More testing of the IR28 Dallara Indy car over the weekend on the IMS road course. Alexander Rossi and Alex Palou both turned laps in the new car. It's set to be rolled out to the paddock in 2028. The sports world is still processing the blockbuster trade of Tarek Skubal from the Tigers to the Dodgers. The reigning back-to-back Cy Young winner in the AL was sent to LA for three prospects. The MLB trade deadline is today. As for what happened on the field of play,
6: bounce to third by the backhand of Nick Gonzalez. Just fair standing double by Dane Myers. The Reds piling on against the Pirates.
3: They would take the game 10-2 as they chase St. Louis in the NL Central. Elsewhere, the Cardinals snapped out of some woeful play of late as they beat the Blue Jays 5-1. The White Sox beat the Rays 9-1 on the road. The Chicago Cubs lost to the New York Yankees 2-1 at Wrigley Field. Network Indiana Sports, I'm Kurt Darling.
7: News. I'm Therese Crowley. President Trump giving peace talks a chance today with Iran after pulling back the biggest attack since World War II.
8: You see how it is. We're ready to go to chapter one.
7: And Gulf states were concerned about Iran retaliating against their oil fields. Oil prices falling below $80 a barrel. Look for a shift in the Senate if Darlene Graham wins the full-term Senate seat of her late brother Lindsey, telling Fox.
9: Lindsey was probably much more focused on national security. And I know that's important, but I'll probably be focused more on affordability. What matters to the families in South Carolina.
7: She has President Trump's endorsement in the GOP special Senate primary next week. America's listening to Fox News.
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13: Year-long investigation ends in arrest. You're listening to Network Indiana. I'm Jake McDaniel. Indianapolis police arrested someone over a year after a man died from a drug overdose. The Overdose Death Task Force apprehended the person last Thursday. Investigators found Daniel Patterson dead in a pickup truck last year. An autopsy and toxicology results confirmed Patterson died from an overdose. A transaction on Instagram ended with a robbery outside a Texas roadhouse in Avon on Sunday. Avon police say two people pulled a gun on someone before running off. Officers were told that those two people went into a Regal Shiloh Crossing theater, but officers couldn't find them after searching the movie theater. Later that evening, an officer chased a vehicle until that driver crashed in Indianapolis. People gathered at the gym at Randolph Southern High School on Sunday to honor Lynntown Marshal Brad Fisher. One of those who spoke at his memorial service was his daughter, Zoe.
14: He taught us to love even when we're angry, to do the right thing even when no one is watching, to work hard for everything you have and anything you want.
13: Fisher was killed as he tried to deploy stop sticks during a chase last week. Former residents of Central Indiana Teen Challenge are detailing severe isolation practices as a federal lawsuit against the nonprofit moves forward. Here's Johnette Cruz.
15: Court documents say the Lebanon facility generated $3.4 million in annual revenue while subjecting minor girls to extreme conditions. Survivor Haven Murdoch says staff routinely locked teenagers in carpeted isolation cells for minor infractions.
16: So there was a safe room. It was really just a blank room. And the walls had like carpet on them. There were some scriptures written on, and they would just lock you in there. Girls were put in there for really stupid reasons. So I was placed in there multiple times, the longest time being a month.
15: Defense attorneys representing Central Indiana Teen Challenge have denied all accusations in federal court filings.
13: And the Indiana Fever lost to the Minnesota Lynx 108-100. This is Network Indiana.
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17: I miss him a lot, but I know he's in heaven, and I know he's making an impact there as well.
19: Marshall County Sheriff's deputies made an arrest of two people for possession. I'm Rusty Nixon, Max 98.3 FM News. February 21st at 1:20 a.m., a Marshall County Sheriff's Deputy K-9 unit conducted a traffic stop of the vehicle in the area of 7th Road and King Road. Driver of the vehicle was identified as 39-year-old Kyle Lysak. The passenger was identified as 48-year-old Rachel Burdine. During the traffic stop, K-9 Diesel conducted an open-air sniff around the vehicle and alerted to the presence of narcotic odors inside. A probable cause search of the vehicle resulted in deputies locating multiple firearms, suspected fentanyl, methamphetamine, and drug paraphernalia. Lysak and Burdine were both booked into the Marshall County Jail for possession of methamphetamine, possession of cocaine or a narcotic drug with an enhancing circumstance, and possession of paraphernalia. Suspects are considered innocent until proven guilty in a court of law. Average gasoline prices in Indiana have fallen 12.6 cents a gallon in the last week, averaging $2.67 a gallon today. That's according to Gas Buddy's survey of 3,271 stations in Indiana. Prices in Indiana are 20.8 cents a gallon lower than a month ago and stand 23.3 cents a gallon lower than a year ago. National average price of diesel has increased 6.2 cents compared to a week ago and stands at $3.686 a gallon. Lowest reported prices around Marshall County, $2.64 in Argus, $2.99 in Bourbon, Freeman reporting $2.59 is the lowest price. Culver at $2.84. Plymouth at $2.49. And La Paz at $2.59. According to Gas Buddy's price reports, cheapest station in the state was priced at $2.24 a gallon yesterday, and the most expensive at $3.39 a gallon, a difference of $1.15 a gallon. National average price of gasoline has risen 1.2 cents a gallon in the last week, averaging $2.88 a gallon today. Gas Buddy is North America's trusted fuel savings platform, helping consumers fuel up for less for over 25 years at gasbuddy.com. An investigation into Indiana's rental market reveals a statewide collapse of housing safety. Jeanette Cruz has more.
15: From black mold to structural decay, thousands of Hoosiers are reporting third world conditions in properties that were marketed as safe, modern homes. 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
20: From the Tri-County Weather Center, I'm Bill Banks on All News 1520 WKVI. 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This morning, sunny with a high near 80. Tonight, mostly clear with a low around 57. Tuesday brings sunny skies with a high near 81. Later Tuesday night, mostly clear with a low around 59. Wednesday, mostly sunny with a high near 82. Currently, it's 65 and mainly clear. I'm Bill Banks. 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
2: This is a Bloomberg Money Minute. Northrop Grumman has secured agreements worth as much as $3 billion to supply key components for missile interceptors produced by Lockheed Martin. It's part of a broader effort to boost output of munitions drawn down by the Iran war. The framework agreements with the Pentagon cover about $2 billion in work tied to Lockheed's Patriot Advanced Capability 3 Missile Segment Enhancement, or PAC-3 MSE, including the supply of solid rocket motors. Spider-Man had a huge weekend at the box office. Brand New Day scored the second best North American opening ever with $355 million in ticket sales, just 2 million shy of breaking the all-time record still held by Avengers Endgame. On Wall Street, stocks are higher on signs of easing tension in the Middle East. The Dow and NASDAQ are up more than 1.25%, the S&P up nearly 1%. Erica Herskowitz, Bloomberg Radio.
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3: A freshman lawmaker shares what he's learned about ag policy in D.C. I'm Eric Pfeiffer. This is Hoosier Ag Today.
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3: That's Republican Congressman Jefferson Shreve, representing Indiana's 6th District. 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He says he's been there long enough now to know that nearly every major policy debate on the Hill, either directly or indirectly, comes back to ag.
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3: 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I'm Eric Pfeiffer, Hoosier Ag Today, Indiana's farm network for 20 years.
5: Turning now to funeral arrangements. 69-year-old Clifford D. Minter of Winnemac passed away July 29th. Private graveside services will be held at the Winnemac Cemetery McKinley Edition in Winnemac. Arrangements have been entrusted to Frayne Mortuary in Winnemac for 69-year-old Clifford D. Minter of Winnemac. 90-year-old Betty R. Nerger Berger of Knox passed away July 27th. Friends will be received from noon until the time of the 1 p.m. service today, Monday, August 3rd, at the Brayman & Son Memorial Chapel in Knox. In lieu of flowers, memorials may be made to the donor's choice for 90-year-old Betty R. Nerger Berger of Knox. 71-year-old Linda Jean Burns passed away July 30th. Funeral services will be held 11 a.m. Eastern Time today, Monday, August 3rd, at Frayne Mortuary in Winnemac. Memorials can be made to Bell Center Bible Church or the Pulaski County Human Services Food Pantry in memory of 71-year-old Linda Jean Burns. Services will be held for Virginia Niece of Knox tomorrow, Tuesday, August 4th, at M.C. Smith Funeral Home in Knox. Visitation will be held from 11 a.m. until noon, followed by a funeral service to begin at noon Central Time. That's for Virginia Niece of Knox. 86-year-old Betty Jean Burke Sullivan passed away July 29th. Friends and family are invited to attend a visitation honoring Betty's life on Wednesday, August 5th from 10 a.m. to noon Central Time at O'Donnell Funeral Home in North Judson. There will be a funeral mass to be held also Wednesday at noon Central Time at St. Cyril and Methodius Catholic Church. In lieu of flowers, donations may be made to the church or the National MS Society in memory of 86-year-old Betty Jean Burke Sullivan. Remember, you can find complete obituary information online at WKVI.com.
6: From the Tri-County Weather Center, I'm Bill Banks on All News 1520 WKVI. 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This morning, sunny with a high near 80. Tonight, mostly clear with a low around 57. Tuesday brings sunny skies with a high near 81. Later Tuesday night, mostly clear with a low around 59. Wednesday, mostly sunny with a high near 82. Currently, it's 65 and mainly clear. I'm Bill Banks. 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

0: ABC News. I'm Sherry Preston. Oil prices this morning down after President Trump said he would pause major attacks on Iran to open the door to negotiations today. The Iranians say they are not currently holding talks with the U.S. With two Republican senators holding up his nomination to be Attorney General, acting AG Todd Blanche put out two orders overnight. One of them officially terminates the so-called anti-weaponization fund. ABC's Jonathan Carl.
1: The Senate Judiciary Committee is set to vote on Blanche's confirmation tomorrow. But even as he offered these assurances, President Trump, just hours before he put that out, was still insisting that those who attacked the Capitol deserve to be compensated with taxpayer money, saying, quote, "This would be a reimbursement for pain that they suffered. A lot of people like it."
0: Raging wildfires ripping through hundreds of homes and buildings in Washington state. Canadian airline WestJet reaching a tentative agreement with striking flight attendants. This is ABC News. Lots of schools are starting up this month. The summer vacation winds down. How hard is it to get your kids ready for those earlier mornings? Here's ABC News medical contributor Dr. Alok Patel.
2: Start 1 to 2 weeks before school starts. Try moving up that bedtime, but for some kids, moving the wake-up time earlier might be even better. You can start in small increments, such as 10 to 15 minutes.
0: New Jersey drivers on notice to put down their phones because, as ABC's Wayne Cabot reports, there could be eyes in the bushes.
3: A police officer in Donella, New Jersey, has been hiding in the shrubs, blending in to catch unsuspecting drivers. The police posting on Facebook, "Did you spot our shrub today? If you had your head buried in your phone, probably not." The Donella police say that hiding in the weeds is way more effective than sitting behind the wheel of a patrol car. 74 drivers getting tickets Wednesday alone. Wayne Cabot, ABC News.
0: I'm Sherry Preston, ABC News.
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6: Year-long investigation ends in arrest. You're listening to Network Indiana. I'm Jake McDaniel. Indianapolis police arrested someone over a year after a man died from a drug overdose. The Overdose Death Task Force apprehended the person last Thursday. Investigators found Daniel Patterson dead in a pickup truck last year. An autopsy and toxicology results confirmed Patterson died from an overdose. A transaction on Instagram ended with a robbery outside a Texas roadhouse in Avon on Sunday. Avon police say two people pulled a gun on someone before running off. Officers were told that those two people went into a Regal Shiloh Crossing theater, but officers couldn't find them after searching the movie theater. Later that evening, an officer chased a vehicle until that driver crashed in Indianapolis. People gathered at the gym at Randolph Southern High School on Sunday to honor Lynntown Marshal Brad Fisher. One of those who spoke at his memorial service was his daughter, Zoe.
7: He taught us to love even when we're angry, to do the right thing even when no one is watching, to work hard for everything you have and anything you want.
6: Fisher was killed as he tried to deploy stop sticks during a chase last week. Former residents of Central Indiana Teen Challenge are detailing severe isolation practices as a federal lawsuit against the nonprofit moves forward. Here's Johnette Cruz.
8: Court documents say the Lebanon facility generated $3.4 million in annual revenue while subjecting minor girls to extreme conditions. Survivor Haven Murdoch says staff routinely locked teenagers in carpeted isolation cells for minor infractions.
9: So there was a safe room. It was really just a blank room. And the walls had like carpet on them. There were some scriptures written on, and they would just lock you in there. Girls were put in there for really stupid reasons. So I was placed in there multiple times, the longest time being a month.
8: Defense attorneys representing Central Indiana Teen Challenge have denied all accusations in federal court filings.
6: And the Indiana Fever lost to the Minnesota Lynx 108-100. This is Network Indiana.
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10: I miss him a lot, but I know he's in heaven, and I know he's making an impact there as well.
12: 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This morning, sunny with a high near 80. Tonight, mostly clear with a low around 57. Tuesday brings sunny skies with a high near 81. Later Tuesday night, mostly clear with a low around 59. Wednesday, mostly sunny with a high near 82. Currently, it's 65 and mainly clear. I'm Bill Banks. 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
3: This is a Bloomberg Money Minute. Northrop Grumman has secured agreements worth as much as $3 billion to supply key components for missile interceptors produced by Lockheed Martin. It's part of a broader effort to boost output of munitions drawn down by the Iran war. The framework agreements with the Pentagon cover about $2 billion in work tied to Lockheed's Patriot Advanced Capability 3 Missile Segment Enhancement, or PAC-3 MSE, including the supply of solid rocket motors. Spider-Man had a huge weekend at the box office. Brand New Day scored the second best North American opening ever with $355 million in ticket sales, just 2 million shy of breaking the all-time record still held by Avengers Endgame. On Wall Street, stocks are higher on signs of easing tension in the Middle East. The Dow and NASDAQ are up more than 1.25%, the S&P up nearly 1%. Erica Herskowitz, Bloomberg Radio.
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13: A freshman lawmaker shares what he's learned about ag policy in D.C. I'm Eric Pfeiffer. 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
14: 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I'm making sure Washington actually listens to agriculture.
13: That's Republican Congressman Jefferson Shreve, representing Indiana's 6th District. 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
13: 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I'm Eric Pfeiffer, Hoosier Ag Today, Indiana's farm network for 20 years.
15: Turning now to funeral arrangements. 69-year-old Clifford D. Minter of Winnemac passed away July 29th. Private gravesite services will be held at the Winnemac Cemetery McKinley Edition in Winnemac. Arrangements have been entrusted to Frayne Mortuary in Winnemac for 69-year-old Clifford D. Minter of Winnemac. 90-year-old Betty R. Nerger Berger of Knox passed away July 27th. Friends will be received from noon until the time of the 1 p.m. service today, Monday, August 3rd, at the Brayman & Son Memorial Chapel in Knox. In lieu of flowers, memorials may be made to the donor's choice for 90-year-old Betty R. Nerger Berger of Knox. 71-year-old Linda Jean Burns passed away July 30th. Funeral services will be held 11 a.m. Eastern Time today, Monday, August 3rd, at Frayne Mortuary in Winnemac. Memorials can be made to Bell Center Bible Church or the Pulaski County Human Services Food Pantry in memory of 71-year-old Linda Jean Burns. Services will be held for Virginia Niece of Knox tomorrow, Tuesday, August 4th, at M.C. Smith Funeral Home in Knox. Visitation will be held from 11 a.m. until noon, followed by a funeral service to begin at noon Central Time. That's for Virginia Niece of Knox. 86-year-old Betty Jean Burke Sullivan passed away July 29th. Friends and family are invited to attend a visitation honoring Betty's life on Wednesday, August 5th from 10 a.m. to noon Central Time at O'Donnell Funeral Home in North Judson. There will be a funeral mass to be held also Wednesday at noon Central Time at St. Cyril and Methodius Catholic Church. In lieu of flowers, donations may be made to the church or the National MS Society in memory of 86-year-old Betty Jean Burke Sullivan. Remember, you can find complete obituary information online at WKVI.com.
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16: 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This morning, sunny with a high near 80. Tonight, mostly clear with a low around 57. Tuesday brings sunny skies with a high near 81. Later Tuesday night, mostly clear with a low around 59. Wednesday, mostly sunny with a high near 82. Currently, it's 65 and mainly clear. I'm Bill Banks. 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
3: AP News. Good morning, I'm Ed Donahue. The forecast calls for lighter winds and lower temperatures today in the Pacific Northwest. But as Governor Bob Ferguson points out, the damage has been done from wildfires around Spokane, Washington.
4: There are just so many Washingtonians who have literally lost everything in a very, very short period of time. Just in a matter of hours, their lives changed in deeply dramatic and fundamental ways. And so it's difficult to find words when folks have experienced a loss like that.
3: Washington Democratic Senator Maria Cantwell says people there are not out of the woods yet.
5: The next couple of days will be challenging, but we are going to do everything we can to make sure the resources are here and continue to make sure that this issue gets our nation's attention.
3: The fires have destroyed at least 600 homes, businesses, and other structures around Spokane. Police in Twin Falls, Idaho say the suspect in a fatal shooting at a fast food restaurant died of a self-inflicted gunshot wound. Four people died at the In-N-Out restaurant. Jacqueline Sanchez managed to get away.
6: I faced the shooter head on and he pointed the gun at me and I ducked behind a white car just to have some sort of coverage. I saw a pistol on a gun case. I'm guessing that was his. And I didn't have anything to defend myself, so I grabbed the gun and I pulled it back. It was jammed.
3: Two Republican senators who threatened to block Acting Attorney General Todd Blanche's bid to lead the Justice Department say they will vote to advance his nomination. Blanche put in writing, issuing a formal order terminating President Trump's $1.8 billion anti-weaponization fund to compensate his political allies. President Trump says he held off a big attack on Iran so peace talks could start today.
7: We had an attack that would be the biggest attack since World War II.
3: This is AP News. The Trump administration is reportedly planning a major overhaul of the Head Start program.
8: Head Start was established in the 1960s and is a key early education program for low-income children. The proposed changes would replace more than 100 pages of regulations with a much shorter version, leaving specifics to state and local laws. The newly drafted rules could require more documentation from parents who are homeless or unemployed and could affect children of people in the U.S. illegally. Once the proposal is made public, federal law requires the administration to give at least a month for the public to weigh in on it. I'm Lisa Dwyer.
3: Mauricio Pochettino is staying with the U.S. soccer team. He agreed to a four-year contract that runs through the 2030 World Cup. Pochettino led the U.S. to the round of 16 at this World Cup and were eliminated by Belgium. Pochettino took over Team USA in 2024. I'm Ed Donahue, AP News.
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14: Year-long investigation ends in arrest. You're listening to Network Indiana. I'm Jake McDaniel. Indianapolis police arrested someone over a year after a man died from a drug overdose. The Overdose Death Task Force apprehended the person last Thursday. Investigators found Daniel Patterson dead in a pickup truck last year. An autopsy and toxicology results confirmed Patterson died from an overdose.

0: to work hard for everything you have and anything you want.
1: Fisher was killed as he tried to deploy stop sticks during a chase last week. Former residents of Central Indiana Teen Challenge are detailing severe isolation practices as a federal lawsuit against the nonprofit moves forward. Here's Johnette Cruz.
2: Court documents say the Lebanon facility generated $3.4 million in annual revenue while subjecting minor girls to extreme conditions. Survivor Haven Murdoch says staff routinely locked teenagers in carpeted isolation cells for minor infractions.
3: So there was a safe room. It was really just a blank room. And the walls had like carpet on them. There were some scriptures written on, and they would just lock you in there. Girls were put in there for really stupid reasons. So I was placed in there multiple times, the longest time being a month.
2: Defense attorneys representing Central Indiana Teen Challenge have denied all accusations in federal court filings.
1: And the Indiana Fever lost to the Minnesota Lynx 108-100. This is Network Indiana.
4: Chris is my baby. Out of three children, he was my youngest. When Chris died, it was devastating and it was very sudden. There was a staff member from the Indiana Donor Network who talked to us about organ donation.
5: Cheryl and her family learned that her son Chris had already said yes to being an organ donor before he died.
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4: I miss him a lot. But I know he's in heaven, and I know he's making an impact there as well.
6: Marshall County Sheriff's deputies made an arrest of two people for possession. I'm Rusty Nixon, Max 98.3 FM News. February 21st at 1:20 a.m., a Marshall County Sheriff's Deputy K-9 unit conducted a traffic stop of the vehicle in the area of 7th Road and King Road. Driver of the vehicle was identified as 39-year-old Kyle Lysak. The passenger was identified as 48-year-old Rachel Burdine. During the traffic stop, K-9 Diesel conducted an open-air sniff around the vehicle and alerted to the presence of narcotic odors inside. A probable cause search of the vehicle resulted in deputies locating multiple firearms, suspected fentanyl, methamphetamine, and drug paraphernalia. Lysak and Burdine were both booked into the Marshall County Jail for possession of methamphetamine, possession of cocaine or a narcotic drug with an enhancing circumstance, and possession of paraphernalia. Suspects are considered innocent until proven guilty in a court of law. Average gasoline prices in Indiana have fallen 12.6 cents a gallon in the last week, averaging $2.67 a gallon today. That's according to Gas Buddy's survey of 3,271 stations in Indiana. Prices in Indiana are 20.8 cents a gallon lower than a month ago and stand 23.3 cents a gallon lower than a year ago. National average price of diesel has increased 6.2 cents compared to a week ago and stands at $3.686 a gallon. Lowest reported prices around Marshall County, $2.64 in Argus, $2.99 in Bourbon. Bremen reporting $2.59 as the lowest price. Culver at $2.84, Plymouth at $2.49, and La Paz at $2.59. According to Gas Buddy's price reports, cheapest station in the state was priced at $2.24 a gallon yesterday, and the most expensive at $3.39 a gallon, a difference of $1.15 a gallon. National average price of gasoline has risen 1.2 cents a gallon in the last week, averaging $2.88 a gallon today. Gas Buddy is North America's trusted fuel savings platform, helping consumers fuel up for less for over 25 years at GasBuddy.com. An investigation into Indiana's rental market reveals a statewide collapse of housing safety. Johnette Cruz has more.
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10: ABC News, I'm Sherry Preston. Two Republican senators who threatened to block Acting Attorney General Todd Blanche's confirmation now say they will vote to advance the nomination. The statement from Tom Tillis and John Cornyn after Blanche formally rescinded the nearly $2 billion fund to compensate President Trump's allies. A massive attack on Iran called off again.
11: In a familiar pattern, President Trump this morning backing down from his latest threat to launch massive strikes against Iran, claiming again to be on the verge of a breakthrough, saying he hit pause on strikes scheduled for Sunday evening at the request of Iran and Middle East allies.
10: ABC's Mary Bruce at the White House. Canada's second largest airline, WestJet, has agreed to a tentative agreement with flight attendants to end a strike that began over the weekend. Mauricio Pochettino is coach of the U.S. men's soccer team for a while longer. He's agreed to a four-year contract through the 2030 World Cup. This is ABC News. Construction sites nationwide have been quieter places this summer. Seems we're just not building as much as we used to.
12: The monthly construction spending report lags by a month, so the latest figures reflect construction activity in June. Residential and private construction both fell that month, while non-residential building picked up about 0.1%. The Census Bureau says construction spending hit a plateau in mid-2024 and has been trending downward ever since.
10: ABC's Jim Ryan. One place where construction happened a bit shoddily, it seems, the reflecting pool in D.C. The U.S. attorney dropping charges against the man she had said vandalized it.
13: This really was a stunning reversal by the Justice Department, dropping these vandalism charges against the former Olympic rower David Hearn. U.S. Attorney Jeanine Pirro saying that Interior Department documents showed the contractor's botched job caused the damage, not Hearn. But the president is continuing to insist it was vandals that ruined his beautification project.
10: That's Mary Bruce. This is ABC News.
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19: Pledging new Senate direction. You're listening to Network Indiana. I'm Jake McDaniel. Indiana State Senator Chris Garten announced his President Pro Tem campaign while pledging decisive leadership. Current President Pro Tem Rod Bray announced Friday he won't seek re-election in the position. Garten says he intends to appoint State Senator Eric Cook as the majority floor leader. He added Cook is expected to be the driver of Indiana's conservative agenda for Hoosiers. Over 50 people are looking for a place to stay after a fire tore through an apartment building on Indy's east side Sunday night. Firefighters arrived at the scene for a reported kitchen fire and saw smoke from the building. That's when they started evacuating people living there. Firefighters put the fire out, and the fire damaged 20 apartments, leaving 40 adults and 15 kids without homes. Hundreds of people gathered in Randolph County Sunday to honor and say goodbye to Lynntown Marshal Brad Fisher, who was killed in the line of duty. Here's Ryan Hedrick.
20: He was a man of God, a father, and a friend, said Travis Jones, a fellow police officer in the town of Lynn.
21: He told me if I wanted to be a police officer in Lynn, I had to be in shape. And I'm still in shape to this day. It's just round.
20: During services, his older brother Jason recalled how the pair loved the Chicago Cubs and started watching them in 1984, watching the games because of a fascination with announcer Harry Carey calling the action.
19: A federal lawsuit against Central Indiana Teen Challenge says staff used psychological manipulation and family health emergencies to isolate kids who live there. Isabella Posch says facility leadership hid news regarding her mom's breast cancer diagnosis, choosing to weaponize the surgery during a disciplinary lecture.
22: Because their whole thing is past is in the past. Jesus helps you overcome. And so I'm sitting here wondering why she's bringing all this up to me.
19: Isabella was sent to her room and forbidden from calling her family to check if her mom survived. And you're paying an average of $3.60 a gallon of gas today, says AAA. You're listening to Network Indiana.
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28: 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This morning, sunny with a high near 80. Tonight, mostly clear with a low around 57. Tuesday brings sunny skies with a high near 81. Later Tuesday night, mostly clear with a low around 59. Wednesday, mostly sunny with a high near 82. Currently, it's 65 and mainly clear. I'm Bill Banks. 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
2: 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Whole Foods has made progress in closing the price gap with other grocers like Walmart and Kroger, with the average unit price of its products rising 29% since 2019, compared to 36% at Walmart and 38% at Kroger. SpaceX will report highly anticipated second quarter results tomorrow after the bell, its first report as a public company, which comes as the stock has been in a free fall. SpaceX stock has shed nearly 30% from its $150 market debut last month and remains down about 50% from its all-time high. Adding to the pressure, the stock hitting a new all-time low this morning. SpaceX stock today is up 3%, around $111. Elsewhere on Wall Street, a good day so far. The Nasdaq is up 1.8%. The Dow is up by 1%. Matt Piper, Bloomberg Radio.
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31: 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I'm Eric Pfeiffer. 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
10: That's Republican Congressman Jefferson Shreve representing Indiana's 6th District. 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
10: 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I'm Eric Pfeiffer, Hoosier Ag Today, Indiana's farm network for 20 years.
11: Turning now to funeral arrangements. 69-year-old Clifford D. Minter of Winnemac passed away July 29th. Private gravesite services will be held at the Winnemac Cemetery McKinley Edition in Winnemac. Arrangements have been entrusted to Frayne Mortuary in Winnemac for 69-year-old Clifford D. Minter of Winnemac. 90-year-old Betty R. Nerger Berger of Knox passed away July 27th. Friends will be received from noon until the time of the 1 p.m. service today, Monday, August 3rd, at the Brayman & Son Memorial Chapel in Knox. In lieu of flowers, memorials may be made to the donor's choice for 90-year-old Betty R. Nerger Berger of Knox. 71-year-old Linda Jean Burns passed away July 30th. Funeral services will be held 11 a.m. Eastern Time today, Monday, August 3rd, at Frayne Mortuary in Winnemac. Memorials can be made to Bell Center Bible Church or the Pulaski County Human Services Food Pantry in memory of 71-year-old Linda Jean Burns. Services will be held for Virginia Niece of Knox tomorrow, Tuesday, August 4th, at M.C. Smith Funeral Home in Knox. Visitation will be held from 11 a.m. until noon, followed by a funeral service to begin at noon Central Time. That's for Virginia Niece of Knox. 86-year-old Betty Jean Burke Sullivan passed away July 29th. Friends and family are invited to attend a visitation honoring Betty's life on Wednesday, August 5th from 10 a.m. to noon Central Time at O'Donnell Funeral Home in North Judson. There will be a funeral mass to be held also Wednesday at noon Central Time at St. Cyril and Methodius Catholic Church. In lieu of flowers, donations may be made to the church or the National MS Society in memory of 86-year-old Betty Jean Burke Sullivan. Remember, you can find complete obituary information online at WKVI.com.
28: 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This morning, sunny with a high near 80. Tonight, mostly clear with a low around 57. Tuesday brings sunny skies with a high near 81. Later Tuesday night, mostly clear with a low around 59. Wednesday, mostly sunny with a high near 82. Currently, it's 65 and mainly clear. I'm Bill Banks. 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
12: Network Indiana Sports, I'm Kirk Darling. Indianapolis Colts owner Carly Ursay Gordon spoke to the media over the weekend at training camp. She was asked about this being the last time they'll hold camp at Grand Park.
13: It wasn't a financial decision. It was really more of about the operational efficiency and making sure our team can prepare to perform on game day, and that was just the best decision.
12: She added that the fan experience at training camp will remain a priority. The Indiana Fever met up with the Minnesota Lynx for the first time this season on Sunday. They came up short 108-100. Caitlin Clark says the Lynx are a tough team to play.
14: And that's what you have to do versus a really good team. They're dominant across the board with the players that they have, obviously adding feedback into the lineup. They're a difficult guard. They're a difficult guard for everybody in the team. They're in the league, and they're just efficient in everything that they do.
12: Indiana will be back home to Indy soon, where they'll face the Las Vegas Aces in 3 days. More testing of the IR28 Dallara IndyCar over the weekend on the IMS road course. Alexander Rossi and Alex Palou both turned laps in the new car. It's set to be rolled out to the paddock in 2028. The sports world is still processing the blockbuster trade of Tarek Skubal from the Tigers to the Dodgers. The reigning back-to-back Cy Young winner in the AL was sent to L.A. for three prospects. The MLB trade deadline is today. As for what happened on the field of play...
2: Bounce to third by the backhand of Nick Gonzalez. Just fair standing double by Dane Myers. The Reds piling on against the Pirates.
12: They would take the game 10-2 as they chased St. Louis in the NL Central. Elsewhere, the Cardinals snapped out of some woeful play of late as they beat the Blue Jays 5-1. The White Sox beat the Rays 9-1 on the road. The Chicago Cubs lost to the New York Yankees 2-1 at Wrigley Field. Network Indiana Sports, I'm Kirk Darling.
15: News. I'm CJ Papa. President Trump says talks that could lead to a potential end to the war with Iran are set to resume.
16: Reports do indicate that a new deal could see the strait open for 60 days without fees. With the possibility of another agreement in sight, the region remains on alert since the Iranians are denying any direct progress.
15: Fox's Trey Inks in Tel Aviv. The price of oil down while the Dow's up big on Wall Street. 4 more years for the U.S. men's soccer coach.
17: Mauricio Pochettino joined the U.S. squad back in September of 2024. And was at the helm for their recent run at the FIFA World Cup, which saw the Americans win more games than at any previous World Cup tournament.
15: Fox's Tony Genualdo call it a safe apple. New York City Police Commissioner Jessica Tisch announces the fewest shooting incidents, victims, and murders in record history in the first 7 months of this year. 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
22: Pledging new Senate direction. You're listening to Network Indiana. I'm Jake McDaniel. Indiana State Senator Chris Garten announced his president pro tem campaign while pledging decisive leadership. Current president pro tem Rod Bray announced Friday he won't seek re-election in the position. Garten says he intends to appoint State Senator Eric Cook as the majority floor leader. He added Cook is expected to be the driver of Indiana's conservative agenda for Hoosiers. Over 50 people are looking for a place to stay after a fire tore through an apartment building on Indy's East Side Sunday night. Firefighters arrived at the scene for a reported kitchen fire and saw smoke from the building. That's when they started evacuating people living there. Firefighters put the fire out, and the fire damaged 20 apartments, leaving 40 adults and 15 kids without homes. Hundreds of people gathered in Randolph County Sunday to honor and say goodbye to Lynntown Marshal Brad Fisher, who was killed in the line of duty. Here's Ryan Hedrick.
23: He was a man of God, a father, and a friend, said Travis Jones, a fellow police officer in the town of Lynn.
24: He told me if I wanted to be a police officer in Lynn, I had to be in shape. And I'm still in shape to this day. It's just round.
23: During services, his older brother Jason recalled how the pair loved the Chicago Cubs and started watching them in 1984, watching the games because of a fascination with announcer Harry Carey calling the action.
22: A federal lawsuit against Central Indiana Teen Challenge says staff used psychological manipulation and family health emergencies to isolate kids who live there. Isabella Posch says facility leadership hid news regarding her mom's breast cancer diagnosis, choosing to weaponize the surgery during a disciplinary lecture.
3: Because their whole thing is past is in the past. Jesus helps you overcome. And like, so I'm sitting here wondering why she's bringing all this up to me.
22: Isabella was sent to her room and forbidden from calling her family to check if her mom survived. And you're paying an average of $3.60 a gallon of gas today, says AAA. You're listening to Network Indiana.
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25: Marshall County Sheriff's deputies made an arrest of two people for possession. I'm Rusty Nixon, Max 98.3 FM News. February 21st at 1:20 a.m., a Marshall County Sheriff's Deputy Canine Unit conducted a traffic stop of the vehicle in the area of 7th Road and King Road. Driver of the vehicle was identified as 39-year-old Kyle Lysak. The passenger was identified as 48-year-old Rachel Burdine. During the traffic stop, Canine Diesel conducted an open-air sniff around the vehicle and alerted to the presence of narcotic odors inside. A probable cause search of the vehicle resulted in deputies locating multiple firearms, suspected fentanyl, methamphetamine, and drug paraphernalia. Lysak and Burdine were both booked into the Marshall County Jail for possession of methamphetamine, possession of cocaine or a narcotic drug with an enhancing circumstance, and possession of paraphernalia. Suspects are considered innocent until proven guilty in a court of law. Average gasoline prices in Indiana have fallen 12.6 cents a gallon in the last week, averaging $2.67 a gallon today. That's according to Gas Buddy's survey of 3,271 stations in Indiana. Prices in Indiana are 20.8 cents a gallon lower than a month ago and stand 23.3 cents a gallon lower than a year ago. National average price of diesel has increased 6.2 cents compared to a week ago, and stands at $3.686 a gallon. Lowest reported prices around Marshall County, $2.64 in Argus, $2.99 in Bourbon. Bremen reporting $2.59 as the lowest price. Culver at $2.84. Plymouth at $2.49. And La Paz at $2.59. According to Gas Buddy's price reports, cheapest station in the state was priced at $2.24 a gallon yesterday, and the most expensive at $3.39 a gallon, a difference of $1.15 a gallon. National average price of gasoline has risen 1.2 cents a gallon in the last week, averaging $2.88 a gallon today. Gas Buddy is North America's trusted fuel savings platform, helping consumers fuel up for less for over 25 years at gasbuddy.com. An investigation into Indiana's rental market reveals a statewide collapse of housing safety. Jeanette Cruz has more.
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0: 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This morning, sunny with a high near 80. Tonight, mostly clear with a low around 57. Tuesday brings sunny skies with a high near 81. Later Tuesday night, mostly clear with a low around 59. Wednesday, mostly sunny with a high near 82. Currently, it's 65 and mainly clear. I'm Bill Banks. 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
11: 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Whole Foods has made progress in closing the price gap with other grocers like Walmart and Kroger, with the average unit price of its products rising 29% since 2019, compared to 36% at Walmart and 38% at Kroger. SpaceX will report highly anticipated second quarter results tomorrow after the bell, its first report as a public company, which comes as the stock has been in a free fall. SpaceX stock has shed nearly 30% from its $150 market debut last month and remains down about 50% from its all-time high. Adding to the pressure, the stock hitting a new all-time low this morning. SpaceX stock today is up 3%, around $111. Elsewhere on Wall Street, a good day so far. The Nasdaq is up 1.8%. The Dow is up by 1%. Matt Piper, Bloomberg Radio.
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9: A freshman lawmaker shares what he's learned about ag policy in D.C. I'm Eric Pfeiffer. 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
9: That's Republican Congressman Jefferson Shreve, representing Indiana's 6th District. 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
9: 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I'm Eric Pfeiffer, Hoosier Ag Today, Indiana's farm network for 20 years.
16: Turning now to funeral arrangements. 69-year-old Clifford D. Minter of Winnemac passed away July 29th. Private gravesite services will be held at the Winnemac Cemetery McKinley Edition in Winnemac. Arrangements have been entrusted to Frayne Mortuary in Winnemac for 69-year-old Clifford D. Minter of Winnemac. 90-year-old Betty R. Nerger Berger of Knox passed away July 27th. Friends will be received from noon until the time of the 1 p.m. service today, Monday, August 3rd, at the Brayman & Son Memorial Chapel in Knox. In lieu of flowers, memorials may be made to the donor's choice for 90-year-old Betty R. Nerger Berger of Knox. 71-year-old Linda Jean Burns passed away July 30th. Funeral services will be held 11 a.m. Eastern Time today, Monday, August 3rd, at Frayne Mortuary in Winnemac. Memorials can be made to Bell Center Bible Church or the Pulaski County Human Services Food Pantry in memory of 71-year-old Linda Jean Burns. Services will be held for Virginia Niece of Knox tomorrow, Tuesday, August 4th, at M.C. Smith Funeral Home in Knox. Visitation will be held from 11 a.m. until noon, followed by a funeral service to begin at noon Central Time. That's for Virginia Niece of Knox. 86-year-old Betty Jean Burke Sullivan passed away July 29th. Friends and family are invited to attend a visitation honoring Betty's life on Wednesday, August 5th from 10 a.m. to noon Central Time at O'Donnell Funeral Home in North Judson. There will be a funeral mass to be held also Wednesday at noon Central Time at St. Cyril and Methodius Catholic Church. In lieu of flowers, donations may be made to the church or the National MS Society in memory of 86-year-old Betty Jean Burke Sullivan. Remember, you can find complete obituary information online at WKVI.com.
0: 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This morning, sunny with a high near 80. Tonight, mostly clear with a low around 57. Tuesday brings sunny skies with a high near 81. Later Tuesday night, mostly clear with a low around 59. Wednesday, mostly sunny with a high near 82. Currently, it's 65 and mainly clear. I'm Bill Banks. 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

0: ABC News, I'm Sherry Preston. Two Republican senators who threatened to block acting Attorney General Todd Blanche's confirmation now say they will vote to advance the nomination. The statement from Tom Tillis and John Cornyn after Blanche formally rescinded the nearly $2 billion fund to compensate President Trump's allies. A massive attack on Iran called off again.
1: In a familiar pattern, President Trump this morning backing down from his latest threat to launch massive strikes against Iran, claiming again to be on the verge of a breakthrough, saying he hit pause on strikes scheduled for Sunday evening at the request of Iran and Middle East allies.
0: ABC's Mary Bruce at the White House. Canada's second largest airline, WestJet, has agreed to a tentative agreement with flight attendants to end a strike that began over the weekend. Mauricio Pochettino is coach of the U.S. men's soccer team for a while longer. He's agreed to a four-year contract through the 2030 World Cup. This is ABC News. Construction sites nationwide have been quieter places this summer. Seems we're just not building as much as we used to.
2: The monthly construction spending report lags by a month, so the latest figures reflect construction activity in June. Residential and private construction both fell that month, while non-residential building picked up about a tenth of a percent. The Census Bureau says construction spending hit a plateau in mid-2024 and has been trending downward ever since.
0: ABC's Jim Ryan. One place where construction happened a bit shoddily, it seems, the reflecting pool in D.C. The U.S. attorney dropping charges against the man she had said vandalized it.
3: This really was a stunning reversal by the Justice Department, dropping these vandalism charges against the former Olympic rower David Hearn. U.S. Attorney Jeanine Pirro saying that Interior Department documents showed the contractor's botched job caused the damage, not Hearn. But the president is continuing to insist it was vandals that ruined his beautification project.
0: That's Mary Bruce. This is ABC News.
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6: Pledging new Senate direction. You're listening to Network Indiana. I'm Jake McDaniel. Indiana State Senator Chris Garten announced his President Pro Tem campaign while pledging decisive leadership. Current President Pro Tem Rod Bray announced Friday he won't seek re-election in the position. Garten says he intends to appoint State Senator Eric Cook as the majority floor leader. He added Cook is expected to be the driver of Indiana's conservative agenda for Hoosiers. Over 50 people are looking for a place to stay after a fire tore through an apartment building on Indy's East Side Sunday night. Firefighters arrived at the scene for a reported kitchen fire and saw smoke from the building. That's when they started evacuating people living there. Firefighters put the fire out, and the fire damaged 20 apartments, leaving 40 adults and 15 kids without homes. Hundreds of people gathered in Randolph County Sunday to honor and say goodbye to Lynntown Marshal Brad Fisher, who was killed in the line of duty. Here's Ryan Hedrick.
7: He was a man of God, a father, and a friend, said Travis Jones, a fellow police officer in the town of Lynn.
8: He told me if I wanted to be a police officer in Lynn, I had to be in shape. And I'm still in shape to this day. It's just round.
7: During services, his older brother Jason recalled how the pair loved the Chicago Cubs and started watching them in 1984, watching the games because of a fascination with announcer Harry Carey calling the action.
6: A federal lawsuit against Central Indiana Teen Challenge says staff used psychological manipulation and family health emergencies to isolate kids who live there. Isabella Posch says facility leadership hid news regarding her mom's breast cancer diagnosis, choosing to weaponize the surgery during a disciplinary lecture.
9: Because their whole thing is past is in the past. Jesus helps you overcome. And like, so I'm sitting here wondering why she's bringing all this up to me.
6: Isabella was sent to her room and forbidden from calling her family to check if her mom survived. And you're paying an average of $3.60 a gallon of gas today, says AAA. You're listening to Network Indiana.
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15: From the Tri-County Weather Center, I'm Bill Banks on All News 1520 WKVI. 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This morning, sunny with a high near 80. Tonight, mostly clear with a low around 57. Tuesday brings sunny skies with a high near 81. Later Tuesday night, mostly clear with a low around 59. Wednesday, mostly sunny with a high near 82. Currently, it's 65 and mainly clear. I'm Bill Banks. 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
2: 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Whole Foods has made progress in closing the price gap with other grocers like Walmart and Kroger, with the average unit price of its products rising 29% since 2019, compared to 36% at Walmart and 38% at Kroger. SpaceX will report highly anticipated second quarter results tomorrow after the bell, its first report as a public company, which comes as the stock has been in a free fall. SpaceX stock has shed nearly 30% from its $150 market debut last month and remains down about 50% from its all-time high. Adding to the pressure, the stock hitting a new all-time low this morning. SpaceX stock today is up 3%, around $111. Elsewhere on Wall Street, a good day so far. The NASDAQ is up 1.8%. The Dow is up by 1%. Matt Piper, Bloomberg Radio.
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9: A freshman lawmaker shares what he's learned about ag policy in D.C. I'm Eric Pfeiffer. This is Hoosier Ag Today.
10: I'm convinced that one of the most important responsibilities I have is not speaking for agriculture. I'm making sure Washington actually listens to agriculture.
9: That's Republican Congressman Jefferson Shreve, representing Indiana's 6th District. 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He says he's been there long enough now to know that nearly every major policy debate on the Hill, either directly or indirectly, comes back to ag.
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9: 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I'm Eric Pfeiffer, Hoosier Ag Today, Indiana's farm network for 20 years.
11: Turning that to funeral arrangements. 69-year-old Clifford D. Minter of Winnemac passed away July 29th. Private gravesite services will be held at the Winnemac Cemetery McKinley Edition in Winnemac. Arrangements have been entrusted to Frayne Mortuary in Winnemac for 69-year-old Clifford D. Minter of Winnemac. 90-year-old Betty R. Nerger Berger of Knox passed away July 27th. Friends will be received from noon until the time of the 1 p.m. service today, Monday, August 3rd, at the Brayman & Son Memorial Chapel in Knox. In lieu of flowers, memorials may be made to the donor's choice for 90-year-old Betty R. Nerger Berger of Knox. 71-year-old Linda Jean Burns passed away July 30th. Funeral services will be held 11 a.m. Eastern Time today, Monday, August 3rd, at Frayne Mortuary in Winnemac. Memorials can be made to Bell Center Bible Church or the Pulaski County Human Services Food Pantry in memory of 71-year-old Linda Jean Burns. Services will be held for Virginia Niece of Knox tomorrow, Tuesday, August 4th, at M.C. Smith Funeral Home in Knox. Visitation will be held from 11 a.m. until noon, followed by a funeral service to begin at noon Central Time. That's for Virginia Niece of Knox. 86-year-old Betty Jean Burke Sullivan passed away July 29th. Friends and family are invited to attend a visitation honoring Betty's life on Wednesday, August 5th from 10 a.m. to noon Central Time at O'Donnell Funeral Home in North Judson. There will be a funeral mass to be held also Wednesday at noon Central Time at St. Cyril and Methodius Catholic Church. In lieu of flowers, donations may be made to the church or the National MS Society in memory of 86-year-old Betty Jean Burke Sullivan. Remember, you can find complete obituary information online at WKVI.com.
1: 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This morning, sunny with a high near 80. Tonight, mostly clear with a low around 57. Tuesday brings sunny skies with a high near 81. Later Tuesday night, mostly clear with a low around 59. Wednesday, mostly sunny with a high near 82. Currently, it's 65 and mainly clear. I'm Bill Banks. 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
2: AP News, I'm Ed Donahue. Two GOP senators who threatened to block Acting Attorney General Todd Blanche's nomination for the permanent job say they will now advance the nomination. The AP's Sagar Magani is at the White House.
3: The impasse was over plans to create a $1.8 billion fund to compensate Trump allies who claimed wrongful prosecution. For weeks, Blanche told lawmakers it was dead.
4: There is no weaponization fund.
3: But Republicans Tom Tillis and John Cornyn wanted that in writing. Last night, Blanche issued an order formally rescinding the fund, just hours after President Trump told reporters he still likes the idea of paying backers prosecuted after the Capitol riot.
5: This would be a reimbursement for the pain that they suffered. A lot of people like it.
3: Sagar Magani at the White House.
2: The mayor of Spokane, Washington, Lisa Brown, says the city and the region is not out of the woods yet.
6: We pull together here when things are tough, and we're doing that. Although the fires are not out yet.
2: Wildfires have forced 60,000 people to evacuate in the Spokane area. At least 600 homes, businesses, and other structures have been destroyed. Weather conditions are expected to improve today for firefighters. Water-dropping planes tackled a major wildfire in Greece, while firefighters in France worked to stabilize a big fire there. The UK recorded its driest July in nearly two centuries. A federal judge ruled the Department of Homeland Security can proceed with building a border wall through a levee system in a small town in Texas. A regional official says Russian planes dropped powerful glide bombs on Zaporizhia in Ukraine, killing one person. Ukrainian drone debris killed six people in Russia, and three people died in Ukraine's attack on the illegally annexed Crimea. President Trump announced new talks to wind down the war in Iran are getting underway today, but Iran says that's not true. This is AP News.
7: I'm Seth Sutel, and this is Markets in a Minute. Oil prices are falling and helping to calm Wall Street's worries about inflation. The S&P 500 jumped 1.1% in the first

0: end a strike that led to hundreds of flight cancellations and thousands of stranded passengers. WestJet canceled almost 500 flights yesterday. I'm Ed Donahue, AP News.
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7: Pledging new Senate direction. You're listening to Network Indiana. I'm Jake McDaniel. Indiana State Senator Chris Garten announced his President Pro Tem campaign while pledging decisive leadership. Current President Pro Tem Rod Bray announced Friday he won't seek re-election in the position. Garten says he intends to appoint State Senator Eric Cook as the majority floor leader. He added Cook is expected to be the driver of Indiana's conservative agenda for Hoosiers. Over 50 people are looking for a place to stay after a fire tore through an apartment building on Indy's East Side Sunday night. Firefighters arrived at the scene for a reported kitchen fire and saw smoke from the building. That's when they started evacuating people living there. Firefighters put the fire out, and the fire damaged 20 apartments, leaving 40 adults and 15 kids without homes. Hundreds of people gathered in Randolph County Sunday to honor and say goodbye to Lynntown Marshal Brad Fisher, who was killed in the line of duty. Here's Ryan Hedrick.
8: He was a man of God, a father, and a friend, said Travis Jones, a fellow police officer in the town of Lynn.
9: He told me if I wanted to be a police officer in Lynn, I had to be in shape. And I'm still in shape to this day. It's just round.
8: During services, his older brother Jason recalled how the pair loved the Chicago Cubs and started watching them in 1984, watching the games because of a fascination with announcer Harry Carey calling the action.
7: A federal lawsuit against Central Indiana Teen Challenge says staff used psychological manipulation and family health emergencies to isolate kids who live there. Isabella Posch says facility leadership hid news regarding her mom's breast cancer diagnosis, choosing to weaponize the surgery during a disciplinary lecture.
10: Because their whole thing is past is in the past. Jesus helps you overcome. And so I'm sitting here wondering why she's bringing all this up to me.
7: Isabella was sent to her room and forbidden from calling her family to check if her mom survived. And you're paying an average of $3.60 a gallon of gas today, says AAA. You're listening to Network Indiana.
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3: A boy born in Joplin, Missouri was fascinated by anything with wheels and a motor. The odds of him going on to fascinate millions with his talent, 1 in 260,000. The odds of this born racer having 157 career top 10 finishes in NASCAR, 1 in 125 billion. The odds of him winning both the Daytona 500 and the Brickyard 400 in the same year, 1 in 195 million. The odds of a child being diagnosed with autism, 1 in 68. 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
5: ABC News, I'm Chuck Sievertson. Breaking news, two deaths are reported in the parasitic stomach bug outbreak in Michigan. Says the state health department's cases in the state have topped 11,000. Announced in the past hour, Jay Clayton officially sworn in as the new director of national intelligence. They're satisfied, say two Republican senators, holding up the Todd Blanche nomination for attorney general. It clears the way for a Judiciary Committee vote tomorrow. Blanche released official written orders Senators Cornyn and Tillis demanded for showing a fund for potentially compensating January 6th rioters as dead. ABC's Catherine Falters in Washington.
6: So this is a hurdle that he obviously needed to clear. It appears that he will clear it. The hearing is scheduled for tomorrow morning, but then he needs to be confirmed by the full Senate.
5: On social media, President Trump is claiming that Iranian leaders are being, in his words, unbelievably duplicitous in their public statements about negotiations. This is ABC News. Pool flap update.
7: U.S. Attorney Jeanine Pirro against former Olympian David Hearn for allegedly vandalizing the reflecting pool. Trump took to social media to criticize Pirro, writing that he believed the damage was, quote, a pure case of vandalism. Prosecutors moved to drop the case on Friday after saying evidence provided by the Department of the Interior made it clear that damage was due to a botched installation by the contractor, which rushed to complete the project in time for July 4th. Hearn's lawyers say they're considering his legal options after Trump continued to blame the damage on vandals. Peter Haralambos, ABC News.
5: WestJet, Canada's second largest airline, has agreed to a tentative agreement with flight attendants to end a strike that occurred over the weekend. The work stoppage led to hundreds of flight cancellations and thousands of stranded passengers. The deal is now going to the flight attendants for a ratification vote. Chuck Sievertson, ABC News.
8: 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I've been surfing here since I was a kid. 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
12: Honoring a hero, I'm Jenna Cruz. You're listening to Network Indiana. Hundreds of people gathered in Randolph County Sunday to say goodbye to Lynn-Town Marshal Brad Fisher, who was killed in the line of duty. Ryan Hedrick reports.
13: He was a man of God, a father, and a friend, said Travis Jones, a fellow police officer in the town of Lynn.
14: He told me if I wanted to be a police officer in Lynn, I had to be in shape. And I'm still in shape to this day. It's just round.
13: During services, his older brother Jason recalled how the pair loved the Chicago Cubs and started watching them in 1984, watching the games because of a fascination with announcer Harry Carey calling the action. Brad Fisher was 50 years old. Ryan Hedrick, Network Indiana.
12: An apartment fire on the city's east side displaced 55 people Sunday night. Indianapolis firefighters were called to the Diplomat apartment shortly before 8:40 p.m. for a reported kitchen fire on the third floor. Firefighters arrived to find heavy black smoke coming from the building. IFD says the building was evacuated within 15 minutes and the fire was under control about 30 minutes later. Purdue wants its Indianapolis presence to reshape higher education in Indiana. Jake McDaniel has the details.
15: Interim President Mitch Daniels says Purdue Indianapolis is part of the main campus in West Lafayette. He explained why Purdue and Indy matters to Indiana.
16: Purdue is attracting young talents from all over America. Now, best we can measure, something like 1 in 5 maybe takes their first job in Indiana of those students. What if we make that 1 in 4, 1 in 3 by the opportunities that Indy Metro represents?
15: Daniels told Inside Indiana Business he believes connecting students with internships and job opportunities will convince more of them to start their careers in Indiana. Jake McDaniel, Network Indiana.
12: And State Senator Chris Garden has officially launched his campaign for Senate President Pro Tem. The Charlestown Republican says he is focused on expanding the GOP supermajority and delivering a bold conservative agenda. Garden has says he has committed to meeting with caucus members in the coming weeks to understand their legislative priorities and discuss a path forward to unite the caucus. I'm Janet Cruz. 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
17: 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They were on their phone.
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29: The Oregon Davis School Corporation will be holding a regular school board meeting this upcoming Wednesday, August 5th. I'm Becca Shepherd for Stark County Family Dentistry from the WKVI Information Center. The meeting is scheduled to begin at 7 p.m. Central Time and will be held at the Oregon Davis Elementary School, which is located at 5860 North, 750 East in Hamlet. The meeting will be held in room 125. After the meeting is opened with its call to order, pledge of allegiance, and roll call, the meeting will move to its consent agenda. Board members will vote on the approval of minutes from their July 15th meeting, as well as the approval of any financial reports, travel, facility requests, field trips, fundraisers, and donations. A professional development request will be made for the Indiana Principal Leadership Institute meeting in Indianapolis. There will also be a field trip request to the state fairgrounds for the Archery Club to work the National Archery in the Schools program booth. Donations the board will consider include a $5,200 donation to both the elementary student incentives and high school student incentives funds, and a donation to the athletics fund from the athletics boosters in the amount of $12,417.60. The board will consider several personnel recommendations, including the hiring of paraprofessionals, extracurricular coaching appointments, and more. The board will consider multiple new hires and one resignation. There are several items listed under the discussion and action items for the board to discuss and vote on, including adult meal prices and multiple handbooks, such as the administrative handbook, the transportation handbook, handbooks for staff and students at the preschool, elementary, and junior senior high school levels, among others. After any other business that may come before the board and any relevant reports from school officials, the meeting will be adjourned. The public is invited to attend this meeting, and public comment will be taken prior to each vote during the meeting. The Knox City Council has announced that it will be holding a special meeting this upcoming Wednesday, August 5th. The meeting is scheduled to begin at 5 p.m. Central Time and will be held at Knox City Hall, which is located at 101 West Washington Street in Knox. After the meeting is called to order and any amendments are made to the agenda, councilors will discuss Ordinance 2026-OR5, which establishes a fund for building and construction-related fees. The council will also discuss the repealing of ordinances that conflict with this one. This meeting will feature the first and second reading of the ordinance and possible adoption after a vote by the council. Councilors will also discuss a donation of $2,500 from Knox Main Street United for the city's Oktoberfest celebrations. After these topics, the meeting will be adjourned. The public is invited to attend this meeting. The Food Bank of Northern Indiana has announced its mobile food distribution dates for August, including a distribution in LaPorte County and one in Stark County. The Food Bank of Northern Indiana will host a mobile food pantry in LaPorte County on Wednesday, August 12th, from 10 a.m. to noon Central Time while supplies last. It will be held at the Last Resort Campground, located at 4707 West 1300 South in Hanna. This distribution is sponsored by Citizens Concerned for the Homeless and will serve 100 households. In Stark County, there will be a mobile food distribution taking place on Friday, August 14th from 10 a.m. to noon Central Time, also while supplies last. This distribution will take place at the Stark County Fairgrounds, located at 400 Division Street in Hamlet. This distribution is provided by the USDA and Stark County Health Department and will serve 150 households. Both of these distribution events offer assorted food items free of charge for households in need of food assistance. Items are pre-boxed and pre-bagged and are distributed on a first-come, first-served basis while supplies last. These distributions are drive-through, meaning participants should remain in their vehicle and open their trunk to receive items. There will also be a self-loading area available for those whose trunks do not open. WKVI News and information on the hour is brought to you by Dr. Andrew Frazier and the staff over at Stark County Family Dentistry in Knox. Now in their location on Highway 35 next to First Source Bank. Their office phone number is 574-212-2008. I'm Becca Shepherd from the WKVI Information Center. 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
0: I'm Ryan Martin on Hoosier Ag Today with Midday Market and Weather Analysis brought to you by Louis Dreyfusson Clay. We're currently still paying a 30-cent positive basis versus the November futures for soybeans delivered through the month of August. Call with questions 574-566-2113. Markets were mixed to more red than green to start the day, but we've started to see a turnaround here. The only place we're still seeing red, soybean meal fully, Minneapolis wheat fully, and nearby soybeans are still fractionally lower. However, the deferreds are trading a little bit higher now. Meanwhile, on corn and wheat in Chicago and wheat in Kansas City and bean oil, we're all higher. Crude oil markets are down another $5 a barrel. We're actually trading under $80 a barrel right now, so geopolitical risks are still hitting the markets there. Meanwhile, we're waiting to see what kind of demand structure comes in this week. Rumors are China's going to be back buying, but they need to buy about 1 million metric tons a week to hit their target by the end of the year. So that's not really anything not expected. I'm Ryan Martin.
1: 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This afternoon, sunny with a high near 80. Tonight, mostly clear with a low around 58. Looking ahead to Tuesday, sunny with a high near 82. Tuesday night will be mostly clear with a low around 60. Currently, it's 74 and clear. I'm Bill Banks. For your local forecast 24/7, visit WKVI.com.
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7: This is a Bloomberg Money Minute. Visa has struck a deal to buy BioCatch, which uses artificial intelligence to detect fraud, for $2.4 billion in cash. BioCatch works with more than 350 banking clients across the world. San Francisco-based Visa reported earnings last week that beat estimates and slightly raised its full-year revenue growth outlook after announcing it would cut about 2,600 jobs. Visa shares right now are flat. Elsewhere on Wall Street, things are looking good. The Dow is up about 1%, the S&P up 1.3%, the Nasdaq is up over 2%. Education Secretary Linda McMahon is sending a letter to U.S. university leaders asking them to commit to campus reforms by the end of this year. Universities that announce reforms could be more likely to be involved in discussions around reshaping federal research funding, according to a White House official. The reforms include re-examining admissions practices, hiring more conservative faculty, and combating grade inflation, among other changes. Matt Piper, Bloomberg Radio.
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9: And what would you tell the listener today if he or she wants to say, what could minimize the risk of getting lung cancer?
11: Well, obviously, everybody knows that smoking causes lung cancer. 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
9: Work probably too sometimes, right?
11: Yes.
9: Work conditions?
11: Yep, work conditions. Conditions of the household. If there's a lot of mold or spores, sometimes those can lead to cancer. 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
2: A lesson in ag policy, and is it worth it to grow organic? I'm Greg Allen. This is Hoosier Ag Today, brought to you by the Indiana State Fair, always a hit. 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Celebrate two of America's iconic events at one time during your visit to the Indiana State Fair, August 7th through the 23rd. A freshman lawmaker in D.C. shares what he's learned in his time there about ag policy. Eric Pfeiffer has the story.
3: I'm convinced that one of the most important responsibilities I have is not speaking for agriculture. I'm making sure Washington actually listens to agriculture.
4: Congressman Jefferson Shreve there, a Republican representing Indiana's 6th District, sharing with farmers and agribusiness leaders at the Indiana Ag Policy Summit Wednesday. Shreve, who is wrapping up his first term in Congress, says he's been there long enough now to know that nearly every major policy debate on the Hill, either directly or indirectly, comes back to ag.
3: We just don't always call it ag. We call it trade. We call it energy. We call it infrastructure. We call it workforce development. We call it supply chains. We even call it national security. But sooner or later, every one of these conversations ends up at the farm gate. And that's one of the big lessons I've learned in my first term.
4: He shared with the crowd the importance of continuing to reach out to lawmakers, either directly or through their commodity organizations like Indiana Corn and Soy, who hosted the event, to make sure their voices get heard.
3: I represent ag in Washington. I don't represent ag from Washington.
4: Shreve is no stranger to the ag industry, having previously invested in farm and ranch land. He also received his master's in agribusiness from Purdue's Krannert School of Management back in 2003. I'm Eric Pfeiffer.
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2: In other news, organic corn has delivered significantly higher returns than conventionally grown corn over the past 5 years, but Purdue University economists say bigger profits don't automatically make the switch worthwhile. Agricultural economist Michael Langemeyer analyzed farm financial records from the University of Minnesota's FinBin database and found that while organic corn often earns much stronger returns, those results come with greater risk and more variability from farm to farm.
6: Organic crop yields were generally lower than conventional yields. No surprise there. For example, corn yields averaged about 24% lower. Soybean yields were 23% lower over the five-year period. Oat yields, on the other hand, were 36% lower. Winter wheat yields and alfalfa was similar. If yield were the only factor that mattered, conventional production, particularly for corn and soybeans, would clearly have the advantage. But that's only part of the profit story.
2: Farmers considering organic production must also account for the three-year transition period required for certification, increased management demands, weed control challenges, specialized crop rotations, and finding reliable markets for organic grain.
6: So what does this tell us? It tells us that organic production offers greater profit potential, but also requires much stronger management to consistently achieve those returns.
2: The research suggests that while organic farming can pay off, success depends on much more than simply receiving a premium price. Find a link to all Langemeyer's research on our website, HoosierAgToday.com. I'm Greg Allen.
7: Turning now to funeral arrangements. 69-year-old Clifford D. Minter of Winnemac passed away July 29th. Private gravesite services will be held at the Winnemac Cemetery McKinley Edition in Winnemac. Arrangements have been entrusted to Frayn Mortuary in Winnemac for 69-year-old Clifford D. Minter of Winnemac. Services will be held for Virginia Niece of Knox tomorrow, Tuesday, August 4th, at M.C. Smith Funeral Home in Knox. Visitation will be held from 11 a.m. until noon, followed by a funeral service to begin at noon Central Time. That's for Virginia Niece of Knox. 86-year-old Betty Jean Burke Sullivan passed away July 29th. Friends and family are invited to attend a visitation honoring Betty's life on Wednesday, August 5th from 10 a.m. to noon Central Time at O'Donnell Funeral Home in North Judson. There will be a funeral mass to be held also Wednesday at noon Central Time at St. Cyril and Methodius Catholic Church. In lieu of flowers, donations may be made to the church or the National MS Society in memory of 86-year-old Betty Jean Burke Sullivan. Remember, you can find complete obituary information online at WKVI.com.
8: I'm Ryan Martin on Hoosier Ag Today with Midday Market and Weather Analysis brought to you by Louis Dreyfusen Clay, who are currently still paying a 30-cent positive basis versus the November futures for soybeans delivered through the month of August. Call with questions 574-566-2113. Markets were mixed to more red than green to start the day, but we've started to see a turnaround here. The only place we're still seeing red, soybean meal fully, Minneapolis wheat fully, and nearby soybeans are still fractionally lower. However, the deferreds are trading a little bit higher now. Meanwhile, on corn and wheat in Chicago and wheat in Kansas City and bean oil, we're all higher. Crude oil markets are down another $5 a barrel. We're actually trading under $80 a barrel right now, so geopolitical risks are still hitting the markets there. Meanwhile, we're waiting to see what kind of demand structure comes in this week. Rumors are China's going to be back buying, but they need to buy about 1 million metric tons a week to hit their target by the end of the year. So that's not really anything not expected. I'm Ryan Martin.
9: 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This afternoon, sunny with a high near 80. Tonight, mostly clear with a low around 58. Looking ahead to Tuesday, sunny with a high near 82. Tuesday night will be mostly clear with a low around 60. Currently, it's 74 and clear. I'm Bill Banks. For your local forecast 24/7, visit WKVI.com.
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4: Network Indiana Sports, I'm Kurt Darling. Indianapolis Colts owner Carly Ursay Gordon spoke to the media over the weekend at training camp. She was asked about this being the last time they'll hold camp at Grand Park.
15: It wasn't a financial decision. It was really more of about the operational efficiency and making sure our team can prepare to perform on game day, and that was just the best decision.
4: She added that the fan experience at training camp will remain a priority. The Indiana Fever met up with the Minnesota Lynx for the first time this season on Sunday. They came up short 108-100. Caitlin Clark says the Lynx are a tough team to play.
16: And that's what you have to do versus a really good team. They're dominant across the board with the players that they have, obviously adding feedback into the lineup. They're a difficult guard. They're a difficult guard for everybody in the team in the league, and they're just efficient in everything that they do.
4: Indiana will be back home to Indy soon, where they'll face the Las Vegas Aces in 3 days. More testing of the IR28 Dallara Indy car over the weekend on the IMS road course. Alexander Rossi and Alex Palou both turned laps in the new car. It's set to be rolled out to the paddock in 2028. The sports world is still processing the blockbuster trade of Tarek Skubal from the Tigers to the Dodgers. The reigning back-to-back Cy Young winner in the AL was sent to LA for three prospects. The MLB trade deadline is today. As for what happened on the field of play,
17: bounce to third by the backhand of Nick Gonzalez. Gus Fair standing double by Dane Myers. The Reds piling on against the Pirates.
18: They would take the game 10-2 as they chased St. Louis in the NL Central. Elsewhere, the Cardinals snapped out of some woeful play of late as they beat the Blue Jays 5-1. The White Sox beat the Rays 9-1 on the road. The Chicago Cubs lost to the New York Yankees 2-1 at Wrigley Field. Network Indiana Sports, I'm Kirk Darling.
19: News, I'm Gianna Gelosi. President Trump says a deal with Iran is imminent. Peace talks expected to resume today after he called off another massive round of strikes this weekend.
20: International focus does remain on the Strait of Hormuz, where an explosion was heard this morning by a tanker. According to maritime tracking groups, reports do indicate a new deal could see the strait open for 60 days without fees.
19: As Fox's Trey Yanks. Meantime, life-threatening, fast-moving wildfires in the Northwest already scorching nearly 2 million acres. Washington Governor Bob Ferguson declared a state of emergency as tens of thousands are forced to evacuate their homes in the Spokane area.
21: Just in a matter of hours, their lives changed in deeply dramatic and fundamental ways. And so it's difficult to find words when folks have experienced a loss like that.
19: Officials call it the largest natural disaster in Spokane history. 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
24: Honoring a hero, I'm Jeanette Cruz. You're listening to Network Indiana. Hundreds of people gathered in Randolph County Sunday to say goodbye to Lynn Marshal Brad Fisher, who was killed in the line of duty. Ryan Hedrick reports.
25: He was a man of God, a father, and a friend, said Travis Jones, a fellow police officer in the town of Lynn.
26: He told me if I wanted to be a police officer in Lynn, I had to be in shape. And I'm still in shape to this day. It's just round.
25: During services, his older brother Jason recalled how the pair loved the Chicago Cubs and started watching them in 1984, watching the games because of a fascination with announcer Harry Carey calling the action. Brad Fisher was 50 years old. Ryan Hedrick, Network Indiana.
24: An apartment fire on the city's east side displaced 55 people Sunday night. Indianapolis firefighters were called to the Diplomat apartment shortly before 8:40 p.m. for a reported kitchen fire on the third floor. Firefighters arrived to find heavy black smoke coming from the building. IFD says the building was evacuated within 15 minutes and the fire was under control about 30 minutes later. Purdue wants its Indianapolis presence to reshape higher education in Indiana. Jake McDaniel has the details.
27: Interim President Mitch Daniels says Purdue Indianapolis is part of the main campus in West Lafayette. He explained why Purdue and Indy matters to Indiana.
28: Purdue is attracting young talents from all over America. Now, best we can measure, something like 1 in 5 maybe takes their first job in Indiana of those students. What if we make that 1 in 4, 1 in 3 by the opportunities that Indy Metro represents?
27: Daniels told Inside Indiana Business he believes connecting students with internships and job opportunities will convince more of them to start their careers in Indiana. Jake McDaniel, Network Indiana.
24: And State Senator Chris Garden has officially launched his campaign for Senate President Pro Tem. The Charlestown Republican says he is focused on expanding the GOP supermajority and delivering a bold conservative agenda. Garden has said he has committed to meeting with caucus members in the coming weeks to understand their legislative priorities and discuss a path forward to unite the caucus. I'm Jeanette Cruz. 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
29: We've had some cars run into the barrier wall, not paying attention. They were on their phone.
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29: 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They're looking at their phone.
32: Phones. On their phones, not paying attention.
31: Phones. I'm not a mathematician, but I say probably about 80% of the people who pass me are on their telephones.
33: No call, text, or video is worth putting yourself or a road worker in danger.
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7: A man was arrested for resisting law enforcement. I'm Rusty Nixon, Max 98.3 FM News. July 29th at 12:46 p.m., Plymouth police attempted to conduct a traffic stop on a vehicle driven by Li Weizhong, 46, of China, at U.S. 31 and 12th Road. The vehicle failed to pull over and continued south until it was boxed in by another officer at U.S. 31 and 17th Road with assistance from Marshall County Police and Argus Police. Weizhong was lodged at the Marshall County Jail for resisting law enforcement in a vehicle. Suspects are considered innocent until proven guilty in a court of law. The afternoon of July 30th, Plymouth police were dispatched to AK Industries to speak with a supervisor in reference to a battery that had occurred. After watching surveillance footage and speaking with Epson de Celad Reyes Rios, he was placed in custody for his involvement. Rios was transported and lodged in the Marshall County Jail, charged with domestic battery. Suspects are considered innocent until proven guilty in a court of law. Congressman Andre Carson is calling for an immediate end to ICE detention operations at the Miami Correctional Facility. Jeanette Cruz reports.
8: The call comes after newly released documents show ICE acknowledged detainees at the facility missed nearly 800 doses of prescription medication. Carson launched an oversight inquiry following the deaths of two detainees who died within weeks of each other earlier this year. The ACLU of Indiana also filed a lawsuit after a detainee suffered a severe seizure when denied his medication. Carson is demanding full accountability and an immediate federal investigation. Jenna Cruz, Network Indiana.
7: The Marshall County Historical Society and Museum has announced a duo of home tours for 2026. The Dietrich Bowen House in Bremen is a Queen Anne-style Victorian home listed on the National Register of Historic Places. It was built by prominent early Bremen businessman John Dietrich. It was completed in 1901. It was sold later to Dr. Otis Bowen, who used the house both as a residence and medical office before he was elected governor of Indiana. The tour will be held August 16th, beginning at 1 p.m. Limited tickets are $20. They're available at the Marshall County Historical Museum at 123 North Michigan Street in Plymouth or through the museum website. The Corbin Bachaca House in Plymouth is also a local landmark. The Italianate Cube, popular style from the 1850s and 1880s, was built by Horace Corbin in 1865. He moved to Plymouth in 1851 and practiced law, was elected a state senator, and later became the first mayor of Plymouth until 1875. The Corbin Bachaca home tour will be September 13th, beginning at 1 p.m. Limited tickets are $20, also available at the museum or on the website. Call the Marshall County Museum at 574-936-2306 if you have any questions. After 50 years, longtime Mishawaka Blueberry Farm could be looking for a new owner. John Nelson's retiring. He hopes somebody will take over the Blueberry Ranch, a U-Pick farm that has welcomed generations of families each summer. Nelson says growing organic blueberries has been rewarding, but people who return year after year are what he'll miss the most. Says watching children grow up and bring back their families has been the best part of running the farm. I'm Rusty Nixon, Max 98.3 FM News. Go to our website, max983.net, or our Facebook page, Tri-County News, and get all of your local news 24/7.
9: I'm Ryan Martin on Hoosier Ag Today with midday market and weather analysis brought to you by Louis Dreyfus in Clay. We're currently still paying a 30-cent positive basis versus the November futures for soybeans delivered through the month of August. Call with questions 574-566-2113. Markets were mixed to more red than green to start the day, but we've started to see a turnaround here. The only place we're still seeing red, soybean meal fully, Minneapolis wheat fully, and nearby soybeans are still fractionally lower. However, the deferreds are trading a little bit higher now. Meanwhile, on corn, and wheat in Chicago and wheat in Kansas City and bean oil were all higher. Crude oil markets are down another $5 a barrel. We're actually trading under $80 a barrel right now, so geopolitical risks are still hitting the markets there. Meanwhile, we're waiting to see what kind of demand structure comes in this week. Rumors are China's going to be back buying, but they need to buy about 1 million metric tons a week to hit their target by the end of the year. So that's not really anything not expected. I'm Ryan Martin.
3: 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This afternoon, sunny with a high near 80. Tonight, mostly clear with a low around 58. Looking ahead to Tuesday, sunny with a high near 82. Tuesday night will be mostly clear with a low around 60. Currently, it's 74 and clear. I'm Bill Banks. 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
14: This is a Bloomberg Money Minute. Visa has struck a deal to buy BioCatch, which uses artificial intelligence to detect fraud, for $2.4 billion in cash. BioCatch works with more than 350 banking clients across the world. San Francisco-based Visa reported earnings last week that beat estimates and slightly raised its full-year revenue growth outlook after announcing it would cut about 2,600 jobs. Visa shares right now are flat. Elsewhere on Wall Street, things are looking good. The Dow is up about 1%, the S&P up 1.3%, the Nasdaq is up over 2%. Education Secretary Linda McMahon is sending a letter to U.S. university leaders asking them to commit to campus reforms by the end of this year. Universities that announce reforms could be more likely to be involved in discussions around reshaping federal research funding, according to a White House official. The reforms include re-examining admissions practices, hiring more conservative faculty, and combating grade inflation, among other changes. Matt Piper, Bloomberg Radio.
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37: This is Ty Higgins from the Ohio AgNet. 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Gary was really surprised by the honor, but I can tell you many of us weren't. 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Congratulations, Gary.
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39: Oh, honey, he's still not smiling.
40: Maybe he's not a smiler.
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39: Or maybe he's teething.
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39: Maybe He has autism, and we can definitely do something to help.
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1: 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Joining me, Brian Basting from Advanced Trading. It's a new month, the month of August. But Brian, I assume we will continue to look at some of the same old sources of market influence.
2: Yes, I do think we'll be looking at the same sources as we begin the month of August here. We'll look at geopolitical developments. We'll look at any news out of the Black Sea region affecting corn exports and wheat exports, of course, in the Black Sea. We'll also be looking at weekend rainfall totals, and we certainly hope most of your listeners got a good drink over the weekend, and we're certainly looking forward to better weather here during the month of August. We'll also look at crop progress report comes out at 4 p.m. Eastern Time this afternoon. Andy, what type of crop condition changes did we see from last week in terms of corn and soybeans in particular? Finally, we're looking at the export sales reports come out at 9 a.m. Eastern Time each day. We did see some sales last week to China and unknown destinations.
1: 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I'm Andy Eubank. 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
39: Turning that a few funeral arrangements. 69-year-old Clifford D. Minter of Winnemac passed away July 29th. Private gravesite services will be held at the Winnemac Cemetery McKinley Edition in Winnemac. Arrangements have been entrusted to Frayne Mortuary in Winnemac for 69-year-old Clifford D. Minter of Winnemac. Services will be held for Virginia Niece of Knox tomorrow, Tuesday, August 4th at M.C. Smith Funeral Home in Knox. Visitation will be held from 11 a.m. until noon, followed by a funeral service to begin at noon Central Time. That's for Virginia Niece of Knox. 86-year-old Betty Jean Burke Sullivan passed away July 29th. Friends and family are invited to attend a visitation honoring Betty's life on Wednesday, August 5th. From 10 a.m. to noon Central Time at O'Donnell Funeral Home in North Judson. There will be a funeral mass to be held also Wednesday at noon Central Time at St. Cyril and Methodius Catholic Church. In lieu of flowers, donations may be made to the church or the National MS Society in memory of 86-year-old Betty Jean Burke Sullivan. Remember, you can find complete obituary information online at WKVI.com.
1: I'm Ryan Martin on Hoosier Ag Today with Midday Market and Weather Analysis brought to you by Louis Dreyfus in Clay. We're currently still paying a 30-cent positive basis versus the November futures for soybeans delivered through the month of August. Call with questions 574-566-2113. Markets were mixed to more red than green to start the day, but we've started to see a turnaround here. The only place we're still seeing red, soybean meal fully, Minneapolis wheat fully, and nearby soybeans are still fractionally lower. However, the deferreds are trading a little bit higher now. Meanwhile, on corn and wheat in Chicago and wheat in Kansas City and bean oil, we're all higher. Crude oil markets are down another $5 a barrel. We're actually trading under $80 a barrel right now, so geopolitical risks are still hitting the markets there. Meanwhile, we're waiting to see what kind of demand structure comes in this week. Rumors are China's going to be back buying, but they need to buy about 1 million metric tons a week to hit their target by the end of the year. So that's not really anything not expected. I'm Ryan Martin.
3: 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This afternoon, sunny with a high near 80. Tonight, mostly clear with a low around 58. Looking ahead to Tuesday, sunny with a high near 82. Tuesday night will be mostly clear with a low around 60. Currently, it's 74 and clear. I'm Bill Banks. 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
6: Hey, ABC News, I'm Chuck Sievertson. Breaking news, two deaths are reported in the parasitic stomach bug outbreak in Michigan. Says the state health department's cases in the state have topped 11,000. Announced in the past hour, Jay Clayton officially sworn in as the new director of national intelligence. They're satisfied, say two Republican senators holding up the Todd Blanche nomination for attorney general. It clears the way for a Judiciary Committee vote tomorrow. Blanche released official written orders Senators Cornyn and Tillis demanded for showing a fund for potentially compensating January 6th rioters as dead. ABC's Catherine Falters in Washington.
7: So this is a hurdle that he obviously needed to clear. It appears that he will clear it. The hearing is scheduled for tomorrow morning, but then he needs to be confirmed by the full Senate.
6: On social media, President Trump is claiming that Iranian leaders are being, in his words, unbelievably duplicitous in their public statements about negotiations. This is ABC News. Pool flap update.
8: U.S. Attorney Jeanine Pirro against former Olympian David Hearn for allegedly vandalizing the reflecting pool. Trump took to social media to criticize Pirro, writing that he believed the damage was, quote, a pure case of vandalism. Prosecutors moved to drop the case on Friday after saying evidence provided by the Department of the Interior made it clear that damage was due to a botched installation by the contractor, which rushed to complete the project in time for July 4th. Hearn's lawyers say they're considering his legal options after Trump continued to blame the damage on vandals. Peter Haralambos, ABC News.
6: WestJet, Canada's second largest airline, has agreed to a tentative agreement with flight attendants to end a strike that occurred over the weekend. The work stoppage led to hundreds of flight cancellations and thousands of stranded passengers. The deal is now going to the flight attendants for a ratification vote. Chuck Sievertson, ABC News.
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16: Honoring a hero, I'm Jeanette Cruz. You're listening to Network Indiana. Hundreds of people gathered in Randolph County Sunday to say goodbye to Lynn Town Marshal Brad Fisher, who was killed in the line of duty. Ryan Hedrick reports.
17: He was a man of God, a father, and a friend, said Travis Jones, a fellow police officer in the town of Lynn.
18: He told me if I wanted to be a police officer in Lynn, I had to be in shape. And I'm still in shape to this day. It's just round.
17: During services, his older brother Jason recalled how the pair loved the Chicago Cubs and started watching them in 1984, watching the games because of a fascination with announcer Harry Carey calling the action. Brad Fisher was 50 years old. Ryan Hedrick, Network Indiana.
16: An apartment fire on the city's east side displaced 55 people Sunday night. Indianapolis firefighters were called to the Diplomat apartment shortly before 8:40 p.m. for a reported kitchen fire on the third floor. Firefighters arrived to find heavy black smoke coming from the building. IFD says the building was evacuated within 15 minutes and the fire was under control about 30 minutes later. Purdue wants its Indianapolis presence to reshape higher education in Indiana. Jake McDaniel has the details.
19: Interim President Mitch Daniels says Purdue Indianapolis is part of the main campus in West Lafayette. He explained why Purdue in Indy matters to Indiana.
22: Purdue is attracting young talents from all over America. Now, best we can measure, something like 1 in 5 maybe takes their first job in Indiana of those students. What if we make that 1 in 4, 1 in 3 by the opportunities that Indy Metro represents?
19: Daniels told Inside Indiana Business he believes connecting students with internships and job opportunities will convince more of them to start their careers in Indiana. Jake McDaniel, Network Indiana.
16: And State Senator Chris Garden has officially launched his campaign for Senate President Pro Tem. The Charlestown Republican says he is focused on expanding the GOP supermajority and delivering a bold conservative agenda. Garden has said he has committed to meeting with caucus members in the coming weeks to understand their legislative priorities and discuss a path forward to unite the caucus. I'm Jeanette Cruz. 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
0: We've had some cars run into the barrier wall, not paying attention. They were on their phone.
2: Texting, scrolling. Yeah, it's bad. Most often they'd be on their phones or they're just not paying attention. They can cause a crash.
0: We could stand on the side of the road and watch every other vehicle looking down into their lap as they're passing us. You know what they're looking at. They're looking at their phone.
20: Phones. On their phones, not paying attention.
0: Phones.
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39: The Oregon Davis School Corporation will be holding a regular school board meeting this upcoming Wednesday, August 5th. I'm Becca Shepherd for Stark County Family Dentistry from the WKVI Information Center. The meeting is scheduled to begin at 7 p.m. Central Time and will be held at the Oregon Davis Elementary School, which is located at 5860 North, 750 East in Hamlet. The meeting will be held in room 125. After the meeting is opened with its call to order, pledge of allegiance, and roll call, the meeting will move to its consent agenda. Board members will vote on the approval of minutes from their July 15th meeting, as well as the approval of any financial reports, travel, facility requests, field trips, fundraisers, and donations. A professional development request will be made for the Indiana Principal Leadership Institute meeting in Indianapolis. There will also be a field trip request to the state fairgrounds for the Archery Club to work the National Archery in the Schools program booth. Donations the board will consider include a $5,200 donation to both the elementary student incentives and high school student incentives funds, and a donation to the athletics fund from the athletics boosters in the amount of $12,000.

0: any relevant reports from school officials, the meeting will be adjourned. The public is invited to attend this meeting, and public comment will be taken prior to each vote during the meeting. The Knox City Council has announced that it will be holding a special meeting this upcoming Wednesday, August 5th. The meeting is scheduled to begin at 5 p.m. Central Time and will be held at Knox City Hall, which is located at 101 West Washington Street in Knox. After the meeting is called to order and any amendments are made to the agenda, councilors will discuss Ordinance 2026-OR5, which establishes a fund for building and construction-related fees. The council will also discuss the repealing of ordinances that conflict with this one. This meeting will feature the first and second reading of the ordinance and possible adoption after a vote by the council. Councilors will also discuss a donation of $2,500 from Knox Main Street United for the city's Oktoberfest celebrations. After these topics, the meeting will be adjourned. The public is invited to attend this meeting. The Food Bank of Northern Indiana has announced its mobile food distribution dates for August, including a distribution in LaPorte County and one in Stark County. The Food Bank of Northern Indiana will host a mobile food pantry in LaPorte County on Wednesday, August 12th, from 10 a.m. to noon Central Time while supplies last. It will be held at the Last Resort Campground, located at 4707 West 1300 South in Hanna. This distribution is sponsored by Citizens Concerned for the Homeless and will serve 100 households. In Stark County, there will be a mobile food distribution taking place on Friday, August 14th, from 10 a.m. to noon Central Time, also while supplies last. This distribution will take place at the Stark County Fairgrounds, located at 400 Division Street in Hamlet. This distribution is provided by the USDA and Stark County Health Department and will serve 150 households. Both of these distribution events offer assorted food items free of charge for households in need of food assistance. Items are pre-boxed and pre-bagged and are distributed on a first-come, first-served basis while supplies last. These distributions are drive-through, meaning participants should remain in their vehicle and open their trunk to receive items. There will also be a self-loading area available for those whose trunks do not open. WKVI News and Information on the Hour is brought to you by Dr. Andrew Frazier and the staff over at Stark County Family Dentistry in Knox. Now in their location on Highway 35 next to First Source Bank. Their office phone number is 574-212-2008. I'm Becca Shepherd from the WKVI Information Center. 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
11: ABC News, I'm Chuck Severson. Ohio Senior Senator Republican Bernie Moreno is calling for his ex-son-in-law, Ohio Republican Congressman Max Miller, to leave Congress over abuse allegations. ABC's Jay O'Brien.
12: In a February police report obtained by ABC News, Moreno told authorities her daughter came back from staying with Miller and had a fractured collarbone and what appeared to be a handprint bruise on her shoulder. Moreno also detailed an alleged pattern of abuse against her.
11: Miller denies the allegations. Two Republican senators who delayed the Todd Blanche nomination for attorney general say Blanche has met their demands. A Judiciary Committee vote is expected tomorrow. Two deaths are reported in the parasitic stomach bug outbreak in Michigan, says the state health department. Cases in the state are now over 11,000. President Trump saying new Iran talks would start today, but Iran saying its diplomatic efforts involve neighboring countries. This is ABC News. A new way to make toilet paper, among other things.
13: Kimberly Clark, maker of Huggies diapers, Scott paper towels, and Cottonelle toilet paper, tells the Wall Street Journal they've been looking for a viable alternative to wood pulp and all the trees needed to make it for 20 years now, and they think they found it. It's called Hesper Aloe. It can grow with very little water, which was environmentally promising to the company, and there's plenty of it in the Southwest and elsewhere. With a lot of consumers less than thrilled with the feel of alternatives like bamboo, Kimberly Clark says they're encouraged, but they still need to test the plant to see if it would be as soft, pliable, and absorbent as their current products. Sherry Preston, ABC News.
11: Zac Brown Band gave fans more than just a show at Boston's Fenway Park last night. The Grammy-winning country group surprised attendees with a free cruise vacation giveaway. The more than 37,000 audience members were gifted with complimentary trips aboard the Margaritaville at Sea, redeemable on select voyages over the next year. Chuck Sievertson, ABC News.
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17: They say they were abused and exploited. I'm Jeanette Cruz. You're listening to Network Indiana. Former residents of Central Indiana Teen Challenge are detailing severe isolation practices as a federal lawsuit against the nonprofit moves forward. Court documents say the Lebanon facility generated $3.4 million in annual revenue while subjecting minor girls to extreme conditions. Survivor Haven Murdoch says staff locked teenagers in isolation cells.
18: So there was a safe room. It was really just a blank room. And the walls had like carpet on them. There were some scriptures written on. And they would just lock you in there. Girls were put in there for really stupid reasons. So I was placed in there multiple times, the longest time being a month.
17: Defense attorneys representing Central Indiana Teen Challenge have denied all allegations in federal court filings. Special Olympics Indiana is kicking off its fall championship season featuring 9 state tournaments across Central Indiana. It begins August 15th with equestrian competition at the Hendricks County Fairgrounds in Danville. People gathered at Holland Park and Fishers to push back against a mass deportation rally. Jake McDaniel reports.
19: Former Border Patrol Commander Greg Bovino planned to speak at the rally Saturday. Tracy Richardson, who lives in Hamilton County, says outside groups shouldn't push that message in Fishers.
20: This is the people that we have welcomed into our community, and they are coming in and trying to push their agenda, and I don't agree, and I needed to step up.
19: Organizers with Fishers Resist vow to keep standing up against anything that make their neighbors feel unsafe. Jake McDaniel, Network Indiana.
17: And Butler University is launching a new Bachelor of Science in Respiratory Therapy to help tackle Indiana's growing healthcare worker shortage. Applications open in January of 2027. The 4-year degree will feature 1,000 hours of clinical training across top regional health systems. Demand for respiratory care specialists are projected to grow about 12% over the next decade. I'm Jeanette Cruz. 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
25: I'm Ryan Martin on Hoosier Ag Today with Midday Market and Weather Analysis brought to you by Louis Dreyfus in Clay. We're currently still paying a 30-cent positive basis versus the November futures for soybeans delivered through the month of August. Call with questions 574-566-2113. Markets were mixed to more red than green to start the day, but we've started to see a turnaround here. The only place we're still seeing red, soybean meal, fully Minneapolis wheat fully, and nearby soybeans are still fractionally lower. However, the deferreds are trading a little bit higher now. Meanwhile, on corn and wheat in Chicago and wheat in Kansas City and bean oil, we're all higher. Crude oil markets are down another $5 a barrel. We're actually trading under $80 a barrel right now, so geopolitical risks are still hitting the markets there. Meanwhile, we're waiting to see what kind of demand structure comes in this week. Rumors are China's going to be back buying, but they need to buy about 1 million metric tons a week to hit their target by the end of the year. So that's not really anything not expected. I'm Ryan Moore.
0: From the Tri-County Weather Center, I'm Bill Banks on All News 1520 WKVI. 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This afternoon, sunny with a high near 80. Tonight, mostly clear with a low around 58. Looking ahead to Tuesday, sunny with a high near 82. Tuesday night will be mostly clear with a low around 60. Currently, it's 74 and clear. I'm Bill Banks. For your local forecast 24/7, visit WKVI.com.
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6: This is a Bloomberg Money Minute. UBS Financial Services has agreed to pay $125 million in fines to settle allegations by the government that it willfully and repeatedly violated anti-money laundering rules. UBS admitted that it willfully violated the Bank Secrecy Act, including by not implementing an anti-money laundering program or filing suspicious activity reports. JPMorgan Chase is vowing to funnel $750 billion into housing over the next decade as part of CEO Jamie Dimon's push to invest more money in U.S. communities. The firm plans to finance the construction or preservation of 1 million affordable housing units and help 500,000 people buy homes. And Amazon has surpassed $3 trillion in market value for the first time, becoming only the fifth company to ever reach that milestone. It joins NVIDIA, Alphabet, Microsoft, and Apple. The average analyst price target calls for the stock to rise about 14% over the year from where it currently trades. Amazon shares are up 13% today. Matt Piper, Bloomberg Radio.
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8: A freshman lawmaker shares what he's learned about ag policy in D.C. I'm Eric Pfeiffer. 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
8: That's Republican Congressman Jefferson Shreve, representing Indiana's 6th District. 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
8: 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I'm Eric Pfeiffer, Hoosier Ag Today, Indiana's farm network for 20 years.
11: Turning now to funeral arrangements. 69-year-old Clifford D. Minter of Winnemac passed away July 29th. Private gravesite services will be held at the Winnemac Cemetery McKinley Edition in Winnemac. Arrangements have been entrusted to Frayne Mortuary in Winnemac for 69-year-old Clifford D. Minter of Winnemac. Services will be held for Virginia Niece of Knox tomorrow, Tuesday, August 4th, at M.C. Smith Funeral Home in Knox. Visitation will be held from 11 a.m. until noon, followed by a funeral service to begin at noon Central Time. That's for Virginia Niece of Knox. 86-year-old Betty Jean Burke Sullivan passed away July 29th. Friends and family are invited to attend a visitation honoring Betty's life on Wednesday, August 5th from 10 a.m. to noon Central Time at O'Donnell Funeral Home in North Judson. There will be a funeral mass to be held also Wednesday at noon Central Time at St. Cyril and Methodius Catholic Church. In lieu of flowers, donations may be made to the church or the National MS Society in memory of 86-year-old Betty Jean Burke Sullivan. Remember, you can find complete obituary information online at WKVI.com.
25: I'm Ryan Martin on Hoosier Ag Today with Midday Market and Weather Analysis brought to you by Louis Dreyfusen Clay. We're currently still paying a 30-cent positive basis versus the November futures for soybeans delivered through the month of August. Call with questions 574-566-2113. Markets were mixed to more red than green to start the day, but we've started to see a turnaround here. The only place we're still seeing red, soybean meal fully, Minneapolis wheat fully, and nearby soybeans are still fractionally lower. However, the deferreds are trading a little bit higher now. Meanwhile, on corn and wheat in Chicago and wheat in Kansas City and bean oil, we're all higher. Crude oil markets are down another $5 a barrel. We're actually trading under $80 a barrel right now, so geopolitical risks are still hitting the markets there. Meanwhile, we're waiting to see what kind of demand structure comes in this week. Rumors are China's going to be back buying, but they need to buy about 1 million metric tons a week to hit their target by the end of the year. So that's not really anything not expected. I'm Ryan Martin.
0: From the Tri-County Weather Center, I'm Bill Banks on All News 1520 WKVI. 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This afternoon, sunny with a high near 80. Tonight, mostly clear with a low around 58. Looking ahead to Tuesday, sunny with a high near 82. Tuesday night will be mostly clear with a low around 60. Currently, it's 74 and clear. I'm Bill Banks. 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
10: 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Our current time is 23 past the hour. Network Indiana Sports, I'm Kirk Darling. Indianapolis Colts owner Carly Ursay Gordon spoke to the media over the weekend at training camp. She was asked about this being the last time they'll hold camp at Grand Park.
5: It wasn't a financial decision. It was really more of about the operational efficiency and making sure our team can prepare to perform on game day, and that was just the best decision.
10: She added that the fan experience at training camp will remain a priority. The Indiana Fever met up with the Minnesota Lynx for the first time this season on Sunday. They came up short 108-100. Caitlin Clark says the Lynx are a tough team to play.
6: You know, that's what you have to do versus a really good team. They're dominant across the board with the players that they have, obviously adding feedback into the lineup. They're a difficult guard. They're a difficult guard for everybody in the team in the league, and they're just efficient in everything that they do.
10: Indiana will be back home to Indy soon, where they'll face the Las Vegas Aces in 3 days. More testing of the IR28 Dallara Indy car over the weekend on the IMS road course. Alexander Rossi and Alex Palou both turned laps in the new car. It's set to be rolled out to the paddock in 2028. The sports world is still processing the blockbuster trade of Tarek Skubal from the Tigers to the Dodgers. The reigning back-to-back Cy Young winner in the AL was sent to LA for three prospects. The MLB trade deadline is today. As for what happened on the field of play,
13: bounce to third by the backhand of Nick Gonzalez. Just fair standing double by Dane Myers. The Reds piling on against the Pirates.
10: They would take the game 10-2 as they chased St. Louis in the NL Central. Elsewhere, the Cardinals snapped out of some woeful play of late as they beat the Blue Jays 5-1. The White Sox beat the Rays 9-1 on the road. The Chicago Cubs lost to the New York Yankees 2-1 at Wrigley Field. Network Indiana Sports, I'm Kirk Darling.
14: News, I'm Gianna Gelosi. President Trump says a deal with Iran is imminent. Peace talks expected to resume today after he called off another massive round of strikes this weekend.
15: International focus does remain on the Strait of Hormuz, where an explosion was heard this morning by a tanker. According to maritime tracking groups, reports do indicate a new deal could see the strait open for 60 days without fees.
14: That's Fox's Trey Yanks. Meantime, life-threatening, fast-moving wildfires in the Northwest already scorching nearly 2 million acres. Washington Governor Bob Ferguson declared a state of emergency as tens of thousands are forced to evacuate their homes in the Spokane area.
16: Just in a matter of hours, their lives changed in deeply dramatic and fundamental ways. And so it's difficult to find words when folks have experienced a loss like that.
14: Officials call it the largest natural disaster in Spokane history. 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
19: They say they were abused and exploited. I'm Jeanette Cruz. You're listening to Network Indiana. Former residents of Central Indiana Teen Challenge are detailing severe isolation practices as a federal lawsuit against the nonprofit moves forward. Court documents say the Lebanon facility generated $3.4 million in annual revenue while subjecting minor girls to extreme conditions. Survivor Haven Murdoch says staff locked teenagers in isolation cells.
20: So there was a safe room. It was really just a blank room. And the walls had like carpet on them. There were some scriptures written on, and they would just lock you in there. Girls were put in there for really stupid reasons. So I was placed in there multiple times, the longest time being a month.
2: Defense attorneys representing Central Indiana Teen Challenge have denied all allegations in federal court filings. Special Olympics Indiana is kicking off its fall championship season featuring 9 state tournaments across Central Indiana. It begins August 15th with equestrian competition at the Hendricks County Fairgrounds in Danville. People gathered at Holland Park and Fishers to push back against a mass deportation rally. Jake McDaniel reports.
7: Former Border Patrol Commander Greg Bovino planned to speak at the rally Saturday. Tracy Richardson, who lives in Hamilton County, says outside groups shouldn't push that message in Fishers.
21: This is the people that we have welcomed into our community, and they are coming in and trying to push their agenda, and I don't agree, and I needed to step up.
7: Organizers with Fishers Resists vow to keep standing up against anything that make their neighbors feel unsafe. Jake McDaniel, Network Indiana.
2: 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Demand for respiratory care specialists are projected to grow about 12% over the next decade. I'm Jeanette Cruz. 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
25: I'm Ryan Martin on Hoosier Ag Today with Midday Market and Weather Analysis brought to you by Louis Dreyfusson Clay. We're currently still paying a 30 cent positive basis versus the November futures for soybeans delivered through the month of August. Call with questions 574-566-2113. Markets were mixed to more red than green to start the day, but we've started to see a turnaround here. The only place we're still seeing red, soybean meal fully, Minneapolis wheat fully, and nearby soybeans are still fractionally lower. However, the deferreds are trading a little bit higher now. Meanwhile, on corn and wheat in Chicago and wheat in Kansas City and bean oil were all higher. Crude oil markets are down another $5 a barrel. We're actually trading under $80 a barrel right now, so geopolitical risks are still hitting the markets there. Meanwhile, we're waiting to see what kind of demand structure comes in this week. Rumors are China's going to be back buying, but they need to buy about 1 million metric tons a week to hit their target by the end of the year. So that's not really anything not expected. I'm Ryan Martin.
0: From the Tri-County Weather Center, I'm Bill Banks on All News 1520 WKVI. 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This afternoon, sunny with a high near 80. Tonight, mostly clear with a low around 58. Looking ahead to Tuesday, sunny with a high near 82. Tuesday night will be mostly clear with a low around 60. Currently, it's 74 and clear. I'm Bill Banks. For your local forecast 24/7, visit WKVI.com.
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29: This is a Bloomberg Money Minute. UBS Financial Services has agreed to pay $125 million in fines to settle allegations by the government that it willfully and repeatedly violated anti-money laundering rules. UBS admitted that it willfully violated the Bank Secrecy Act, including by not implementing an anti-money laundering program or filing suspicious activity reports. JPMorgan Chase is vowing to funnel $750 billion into housing over the next decade as part of CEO Jamie Dimon's push to invest more money in U.S. communities. The firm plans to finance the construction or preservation of 1 million affordable housing units and help 500,000 people buy homes. And Amazon has surpassed $3 trillion in market value for the first time, becoming only the fifth company to ever reach that milestone. It joins NVIDIA, Alphabet, Microsoft, and Apple. The average analyst price target calls for the stock to rise about 14% over the year from where it currently trades. Amazon shares are up 13% today. Matt Piper, Bloomberg Radio.
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12: Freshman lawmaker shares what he's learned about ag policy in D.C. I'm Eric Pfeiffer. 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
13: I'm convinced that one of the most important responsibilities I have is not speaking for agriculture. I'm making sure Washington actually listens to agriculture.
12: That's Republican Congressman Jefferson Shreve, representing Indiana's 6th District. He's wrapping up his first term in Congress. He says he's been there long enough now to know that nearly every major policy debate on the Hill, either directly or indirectly, comes back to ag.
13: 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But sooner or later, every one of these conversations ends up at the farm gate. Agriculture no longer sits at the sidelines of our national conversation. 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
12: 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I'm Eric Pfeiffer, Hoosier Ag Today, Indiana's farm network for 20 years.
14: Turning that to funeral arrangements. 69-year-old Clifford D. Minter of Winnemac passed away July 29th. Private gravesite services will be held at the Winnemac Cemetery McKinley Edition in Winnemac. Arrangements have been entrusted to Frayne Mortuary in Winnemac for 69-year-old Clifford D. Minter of Winnemac. Services will be held for Virginia Niece of Knox tomorrow, Tuesday, August 4th, at M.C. Smith Funeral Home in Knox. Visitation will be held from 11 a.m. until noon, followed by a funeral service to begin at noon Central Time. That's for Virginia Niece of Knox. 86-year-old Betty Jean Burke Sullivan passed away July 29th. Friends and family are invited to attend a visitation honoring Betty's life on Wednesday, August 5th from 10 a.m. to noon Central Time at O'Donnell Funeral Home in North Judson. There will be a funeral mass to be held also Wednesday at noon Central Time at St. Cyril and Methodius Catholic Church. In lieu of flowers, donations may be made to the church or the National MS Society in memory of 86-year-old Betty Jean Burke Sullivan. Remember, you can find complete obituary information online at WKVI.com.
25: I'm Ryan Martin on Hoosier Ag Today with Midday Market and Weather Analysis brought to you by Louis Dreyfus in Clay, who are currently still paying a 30-cent positive basis versus the November futures for soybeans delivered through the month of August. Call with questions 574-566-2113. Markets were mixed to more red than green to start the day, but we've started to see a turnaround here. The only place we're still seeing red, soybean meal fully, Minneapolis wheat fully, and nearby soybeans are still fractionally lower. However, the deferreds are trading a little bit higher now. Meanwhile, on corn and wheat in Chicago and wheat in Kansas City and bean oil, we're all higher. Crude oil markets are down another $5 a barrel. We're actually trading under $80 a barrel right now, so geopolitical risks are still hitting the markets there. Meanwhile, we're waiting to see what kind of demand structure comes in this week. Rumors are China's going to be back buying, but they need to buy about 1 million metric tons a week to hit their target by the end of the year. So that's not really anything not expected. I'm Ryan Martin.
0: From the Tri-County Weather Center, I'm Bill Banks on All News 1520 WKVI. 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This afternoon, sunny with a high near 80. Tonight, mostly clear with a low around 58. Looking ahead to Tuesday, sunny with a high near 82. Tuesday night will be mostly clear with a low around 60. Currently, it's 74 and clear. I'm Bill Banks. For your local forecast 24/7, visit WKVI.com.
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0: ABC News, I'm Chuck Siebertson. Ohio Senior Senator Republican Bernie Moreno is calling for his ex-son-in-law, Ohio Republican Congressman Max Miller, to leave Congress over abuse allegations. ABC's Jay O'Brien.
1: In a February police report obtained by ABC News, Moreno told authorities her daughter came back from staying with Miller and had a fractured collarbone and what appeared to be a handprint bruise on her shoulder. Moreno also detailed an alleged pattern of abuse against her.
0: Miller denies the allegations. Two Republican senators who delayed the Todd Blanche nomination for Attorney General say Blanche has met their demands. A Judiciary Committee vote is expected tomorrow. Two deaths are reported in the parasitic stomach bug outbreak in Michigan, says the state health department. Cases in the state are now over 11,000. President Trump saying new Iran talks would start today, but Iran saying its diplomatic efforts involve neighboring countries. This is ABC News. A new way to make toilet paper, among other things.
2: Kimberly Clark, maker of Huggies diapers, Scott paper towels, and Cottonelle toilet paper, tells the Wall Street Journal they've been looking for a viable alternative to wood pulp and all the trees needed to make it for 20 years now, and they think they found it. It's called Hesper Aloe. It can grow with very little water, which was environmentally promising to the company, and there's plenty of it in the Southwest and elsewhere. With a lot of consumers less than thrilled with the feel of alternatives like bamboo, Kimberly Clark says they're encouraged, but they still need to test the plant to see if it would be as soft, pliable, and absorbent as their current products. Sherry Preston, ABC News.
0: Zac Brown Band gave fans more than just a show at Boston's Fenway Park last night. The Grammy-winning country group surprised attendees with a free cruise vacation giveaway. More than 37,000 audience members were gifted with complimentary trips aboard the Margaritaville at Sea, redeemable on select voyages over the next year. Chuck Sievertson, ABC News.
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6: They say they were abused and exploited. I'm Jeanette Cruz. You're listening to Network Indiana. Former residents of Central Indiana Teen Challenge are detailing severe isolation practices as a federal lawsuit against the nonprofit moves forward. Court documents say the Lebanon facility generated $3.4 million in annual revenue while subjecting minor girls to extreme conditions. Survivor Haven Murdoch says staff locked teenagers in isolation cells.
7: So there was a safe room. It was really just a blank room. And the walls had like carpet on them. There were some scriptures written on, and they would just lock you in there. Girls were put in there for really stupid reasons. So I was placed in there multiple times, the longest time being a month.
6: Defense attorneys representing Central Indiana Teen Challenge have denied all allegations in federal court filings. Special Olympics Indiana is kicking off its fall championship season featuring 9 state tournaments across Central Indiana. It begins August 15th with equestrian competition at the Hendricks County Fairgrounds in Danville. People gathered at Holland Park and Fishers to push back against a mass deportation rally. Jake McDaniel reports.
8: Former Border Patrol Commander Greg Bovino planned to speak at the rally Saturday. Tracy Richardson, who lives in Hamilton County, says outside groups shouldn't push that message in Fishers.
9: This is the people that we have welcomed into our community, and they are coming in and trying to push their agenda, and I don't agree, and I needed to step up.
8: Organizers with Fishers Resist vow to keep standing up against anything that make their neighbors feel unsafe. Jake McDaniel, Network Indiana.
6: And Butler University is launching a new Bachelor of Science in Respiratory
10: 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I'm Jeanette Cruz. 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
15: I'm Ryan Martin on Hoosier Ag Today with Midday Market and Weather Analysis brought to you by Louis Dreyfus in Clay. We're currently still paying a 30-cent positive basis versus the November futures for soybeans delivered through the month of August. Call with questions 574-566-2113. Markets were mixed to more red than green to start the day, but we've started to see a turnaround here. The only place we're still seeing red, soybean meal fully, Minneapolis wheat fully, and nearby soybeans are still fractionally lower. However, the deferreds are trading a little bit higher now. Meanwhile, on corn and wheat in Chicago and wheat in Kansas City and bean oil, we're all higher. Crude oil markets are down another $5 a barrel. We're actually trading under $80 a barrel right now, so geopolitical risks are still hitting the markets there. Meanwhile, we're waiting to see what kind of demand structure comes in this week. Rumors are China's going to be back buying, but they need to buy about 1 million metric tons a week to hit their target by the end of the year. So that's not really anything not expected. I'm Ryan Martin.
16: 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This afternoon, sunny with a high near 80. Tonight, mostly clear with a low around 58. Looking ahead to Tuesday, sunny with a high near 82. Tuesday night will be mostly clear with a low around 60. Currently, it's 74 and clear. I'm Bill Banks. For your local forecast 24/7, visit WKVI.com.
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21: 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UBS Financial Services has agreed to pay $125 million in fines to settle allegations by the government that it willfully and repeatedly violated anti-money laundering rules. UBS admitted that it willfully violated the Bank Secrecy Act, including by not implementing an anti-money laundering program or filing suspicious activity reports. JPMorgan Chase is vowing to funnel $750 billion into housing over the next decade as part of CEO Jamie Dimon's push to invest more money in U.S. communities. The firm plans to finance the construction or preservation of 1 million affordable housing units and help 500,000 people buy homes. And Amazon has surpassed $3 trillion in market value for the first time, becoming only the fifth company to ever reach that milestone. It joins NVIDIA, Alphabet, Microsoft, and Apple. The average analyst price target calls for the stock to rise about 14% over the year from where it currently trades. Amazon shares are up 13% today. Matt Piper, Bloomberg Radio.
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23: 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Congratulations, Gary, on a job well done.
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26: A freshman lawmaker shares what he's learned about ag policy in D.C. I'm Eric Pfeiffer. This is Hoosier Ag Today.
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26: That's Republican Congressman Jefferson Shreve, representing Indiana's 6th District. 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
26: 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I'm Eric Pfeiffer, Hoosier Ag Today, Indiana's farm network for 20 years.
28: Turning now to funeral arrangements. 69-year-old Clifford D. Minter of Winnemac passed away July 29th. Private gravesite services will be held at the Winnemac Cemetery McKinley Edition in Winnemac. Arrangements have been entrusted to Frayne Mortuary in Winnemac for 69-year-old Clifford D. Minter of Winnemac. Services will be held for Virginia Niece of Knox tomorrow, Tuesday, August 4th, at M.C. Smith Funeral Home in Knox. Visitation will be held from 11 a.m. until noon, followed by a funeral service to begin at noon Central Time. That's for Virginia Niece of Knox. 86-year-old Betty Jean Burke Sullivan passed away July 29th. Friends and family are invited to attend a visitation honoring Betty's life on Wednesday, August 5th from 10 a.m. to noon Central Time at O'Donnell Funeral Home in North Judson. There will be a funeral mass to be held also Wednesday at noon Central Time at St. Cyril and Methodius Catholic Church. In lieu of flowers, donations may be made to the church or the National MS Society in memory of 86-year-old Betty Jean Burke Sullivan. Remember, you can find complete obituary information online at WKVI.com.
15: I'm Ryan Martin on Hoosier Ag Today with Midday Market and Weather Analysis brought to you by Louis Dreyfus in Clay. We're currently still paying a 30-cent positive basis versus the November futures for soybeans delivered through the month of August. Call with questions 574-566-2113. Markets were mixed to more red than green to start the day, but we've started to see a turnaround here. The only place we're still seeing red, soybean meal fully, Minneapolis wheat fully, and nearby soybeans are still fractionally lower. However, the deferreds are trading a little bit higher now. Meanwhile, on corn and wheat in Chicago and wheat in Kansas City and bean oil, we're all higher. Crude oil markets are down another $5 a barrel. We're actually trading under $80 a barrel right now, so geopolitical risks are still hitting the markets there. Meanwhile, we're waiting to see what kind of demand structure comes in this week. Rumors are China's going to be back buying, but they need to buy about 1 million metric tons a week to hit their target by the end of the year. So that's not really anything not expected. I'm Ryan Martin.
16: 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This afternoon, sunny with a high near 80. Tonight, mostly clear with a low around 58. Looking ahead to Tuesday, sunny with a high near 82. Tuesday night will be mostly clear with a low around 60. Currently, it's 74 and clear. I'm Bill Banks. 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
6: AP News. I'm Ed Donahue. State health officials in Michigan say two people have died in the Cyclospora outbreak there, in the first confirmed deaths in the U.S. related to the microscopic parasite. The CDC says when ingested, mostly in vegetables, the parasite causes intestinal illness caused by frequent and sometimes explosive bowel movements. Reports of more than 4,100 confirmed cases have come in, and the CDC is investigating more than 7,400 other likely cases around 41 states. The outbreak has meant more business for Lee Bailey's Salad Days greenhouse in Mississippi.
7: It's all enclosed, so you're walling out all the outside potential contaminants. We're using safe water sources. We use tested municipal water. We also treat with ozone, which is a way to kill any pathogens that could be in the water.
6: Since the outbreak began, retail sales at Salad Days hydroponic greenhouse have doubled. President Trump says talks are going on with Iran to end the war, but Iran says that's not true. Iranian Foreign Ministry spokesman Esmail Baghaei says we are not currently holding negotiations with the United States. Our talks are with Oman and are focused on reaching an understanding on a route that would allow shipping traffic to safely pass through the Strait of Hormuz. President Trump criticized Iran's leadership, which has grown increasingly divided over the war's endgame. Light winds and lower temperatures are in the forecast to help firefighters with wildfires in eastern Washington state that have forced the evacuation of 60,000 people around Spokane. Spider-Man Brand New Day broke the fellow Marvel movie Avengers Endgame record for the biggest North American opening weekend. Sony Pictures says the film earned $360 million in ticket sales from theaters in the U.S. and Canada. Stocks are higher on Wall Street. This is AP News.

0: years is a long time. Today, people really love you, and maybe that changes in 8 weeks. I'm Sagar Meghani.
1: The Major League Baseball trade deadline is approaching. The Philadelphia Phillies have traded for three-time batting champion Luis Arias from the San Francisco Giants. I'm Ed Donahue, AP News.
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3: ABC News, I'm Chuck Severson. President Trump saying new Iran talks would start today, but Iran says they're not talking with the U.S., but that it is close to a deal with Oman to create a temporary route through the Strait of Hormuz. ABC's Matt Rivers and Amman Jordan.
4: When you're talking about control of that waterway, the two countries directly on that strait would be those two countries, the Iranians and Oman.
3: Hundreds of homes reported burned to the ground by wildfires in Spokane, Washington, say fire officials. ABC's Alex Stone in Spokane.
5: More than 7,000 acres burning. Home after home burned to the ground. Residents and their family members are coming back to find what's left.
3: Two deaths have been reported in the parasitic stomach bug outbreak in Michigan, says the state health department. Two Republican senators who delayed the Todd Blanche nomination for attorney general say they're satisfied Blanche has met their demands. A Judiciary Committee vote is expected tomorrow. This is ABC News. New details of the mass shooting that left three people dead outside a fast food restaurant. ABC's Trevor Ault at the scene in Twin Falls, Idaho.
6: The first 911 calls coming in Saturday afternoon. Hundreds of people in this crowded shopping center running for their lives. Video shows Jordan Salinas, the citizen who returned fire, taking on the shooter and likely saving lives. The 35-year-old tells the Idaho

0: Statesman. He had just pulled into the parking lot when he heard the gunfire. He said he felt no fear, adding, quote, "There's a task that needs to be done, and we're the ones who need to do it." And said the gunman did not like it when bullets started firing both ways.
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4: A warning to the community. I'm Donna Cruz. You're listening to Network Indiana. Indianapolis police say the drugs they're seeing on city streets are becoming more powerful and more deadly. At a Monday news conference at the coroner's office, Deputy Chief Kendale Adams shared an update on the work of the Overdose Death Task Force.
5: So far, the task force has worked 271 cases and made 26 arrests for dealing in a controlled substance causing death.
4: The Marion County Coroner's Office says the Indianapolis drug supply is contaminated with substances not approved for human use. Officials warn that taking these drugs could be deadly. Indiana Senator Jim Banks appeared on Fox News over the weekend to address foreign policy initiatives, emphasizing President Trump's push for rapid peace negotiations with Iran. Banks warned that if Iran fails to end its nuclear program and reopen the strait, the administration is prepared to strike. The Republican senator also backed Trump's efforts to broker peace and disarm Hamas, calling it a potential historic breakthrough for Middle East stability. A federal lawsuit against Central Indiana Teen Challenge says staff use psychological manipulation and family health emergencies to isolate minor residents. Survivor Isabella Posch says facility leadership hid news regarding her mother's breast cancer diagnosis, choosing to weaponize a surgery during a disciplinary lecture before revealing the operation was underway.
6: Because their whole thing is past is in the past. Jesus helps you overcome. And like, so I'm sitting here wondering why she's bringing all this up to me. And she looks at me and she says, I hope you feel bad for that, because what if something happened to her? Your mom's on the table right now undergoing a double mastectomy for breast cancer.
4: Isabella was immediately sent to her room and forbidden from calling her family to check if her mother survived. And employees of the Heart of Jasper are inviting people to celebrate the beginning of a new school year during a Live After Five later this week. The monthly events provide music, vendors, and shopping in downtown Jasper. According to officials, the event is held on the first Friday of every month. The event will happen from 5 to 8 p.m. I'm Jeanette Cruz. You're listening to Network Indiana.
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14: From the Tri-County Weather Center, I'm Bill Banks on All News 1520 WKVI. 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This afternoon, sunny with a high near 80. Tonight, mostly clear with a low around 58. Looking ahead to Tuesday, sunny with a high near 82. Tuesday night will be mostly clear with a low around 60. Currently, it's 74 and clear. I'm Bill Banks. 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
20: 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Whole Foods is working to shake up its whole paycheck reputation. The Amazon-owned grocer's private label lineup now features more than 4,000 products that have been concocted to appeal to longtime customers without giving new ones sticker shock. Whole Foods has made progress in closing the price gap with rivals, with the average price of its products rising 29% since 2019, compared to 36% at Walmart and 38% at Kroger. The high cost of beef isn't going away anytime soon. Tyson Foods is lowering its profit outlook for the year. The historic cattle shortage continues to pressure the meatpacking industry. Tyson's beef business has been on a losing streak since early 2024. Wall Street is optimistic that the U.S. and Iran may reach a deal soon to reopen the Strait of Hormuz, and that is sending stocks higher. The Dow is up more than 1%, the NASDAQ up more than 2%, the S&P up 1.5%. Erica Herskowitz, Bloomberg Radio.
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33: A freshman lawmaker shares what he's learned about ag policy in D.C. I'm Eric Pfeiffer. 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
34: I'm convinced that one of the most important responsibilities I have is not speaking for agriculture. 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
33: That's Republican Congressman Jefferson Shreve, representing Indiana's 6th District. He's wrapping up his first term in Congress. He says he's been there long enough now to know that nearly every major policy debate on the Hill, either directly or indirectly, comes back to ag.
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33: 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I'm Eric Pfeiffer, Hoosier Ag Today, Indiana's farm network for 20 years.
1: Turning that to funeral arrangements. 69-year-old Clifford D. Minter of Winnemac passed away July 29th. Private gravesite services will be held at the Winnemac Cemetery McKinley Edition in Winnemac. Arrangements have been entrusted to Frayne Mortuary in Winnemac for 69-year-old Clifford D. Minter of Winnemac. Services will be held for Virginia Niece of Knox tomorrow, Tuesday, August 4th, at M.C. Smith Funeral Home in Knox. Visitation will be held from 11 a.m. until noon, followed by a funeral service to begin at noon Central Time. That's for Virginia Niece of Knox. 86-year-old Betty Jean Burke Sullivan passed away July 29th. Friends and family are invited to attend a visitation honoring Betty's life on Wednesday, August 5th from 10 a.m. to noon Central Time at O'Donnell Funeral Home in North Judson. There will be a funeral mass to be held also Wednesday at noon Central Time at St. Cyril and Methodius Catholic Church. In lieu of flowers, donations may be made to the church or the National MS Society in memory of 86-year-old Betty Jean Burke Sullivan. Remember, you can find complete obituary information online at WKVI.com.
2: From the Tri-County Weather Center, I'm Bill Banks on All News 1520 WKVI. 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This afternoon, sunny with a high near 80. Tonight, mostly clear with a low around 58. Looking ahead to Tuesday, sunny with a high near 82. Tuesday night will be mostly clear with a low around 60. Currently, it's 74 and clear. I'm Bill Banks. 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
18: 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Our current time is 17 past the hour. Network Indiana Sports, I'm Kirk Darling. Indianapolis Colts owner Carly Ursay Gordon spoke to the media over the weekend at training camp. She was asked about this being the last time they'll hold camp at Grand Park.
4: It wasn't a financial decision. It was really more of about the operational efficiency and making sure our team can prepare to perform on game day, and that was just the best decision.
18: She added that the fan experience at training camp will remain a priority. The Indiana Fever met up with the Minnesota Lynx for the first time this season on Sunday. They came up short 108-100. Caitlin Clark says the Lynx are a tough team to play.
5: And that's what you have to do versus a really good team. They're dominant across the board with the players that they have, obviously adding feedback into the lineup. They're a difficult guard. They're a difficult guard for everybody in the team. They're in the league, and they're just efficient in everything that they do.
18: Indiana will be back home to Indy soon, where they'll face the Las Vegas Aces in 3 days. More testing of the IR28 Dallara Indy car over the weekend on the IMS road course. Alexander Rossi and Alex Palou both turned laps in the new car. It's set to be rolled out to the paddock in 2028. The sports world is still processing the blockbuster trade of Tarek Skubal from the Tigers to the Dodgers. The reigning back-to-back Cy Young winner in the AL was sent to LA for three prospects. The MLB trade deadline is today. As for what happened on the field of play,
6: bounced to third by the backhand of Nick Gonzalez. Just fair standing double by Dane Myers. The Reds piling on against the Pirates.
18: They would take the game 10-2 as they chased St. Louis in the NL Central. Elsewhere, the Cardinals snapped out of some woeful play of late as they beat the Blue Jays 5-1. The White Sox beat the Rays 9-1 on the road. The Chicago Cubs lost to the New York Yankees 2-1 at Wrigley Field. Network Indiana Sports, I'm Kirk Darling.
7: News. I'm Therese Crowley. President Trump gives peace talks a chance, but there's a hitch with Iran.
8: This is at least the fifth time since April that President Trump has turned off the launch of major airstrikes on Iran, but that could only be temporary after President Trump took to Truth Social to post that he's calling Iran duplicitous, saying after the Iranians said that they would only be dealing with Oman, not the United States. So it looks like talks are off right now.
7: Fox's Lucas Tomlinson, the president posts nothing will get to Iran unless there's a deal or total surrender. Oil prices drop below $80 a barrel. Concerns the Spokane wildfires could reach the level of the L.A. Palisades fire. Some 600 homes have burned. Three fires, 0% contained, but cooler temperatures. And the first two people have died in the cyclospora produce outbreak in Michigan. America's listening to Fox News.
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12: A warning to the community. I'm Jenna Cruz. You're listening to Network Indiana. Indianapolis police say the drugs they're seeing on city streets are becoming more powerful and more deadly. At a Monday news conference at the coroner's office, Deputy Chief Kendale Adams shared an update on the work of the Overdose Death Task Force.
13: So far, the task force has worked 271 cases and made 26 arrests for dealing in a controlled substance causing death.
12: The Marion County Coroner's Office says the Indianapolis drug supply is contaminated with substances not approved for human use. Officials warn that taking these drugs could be deadly. Indiana Senator Jim Banks appeared on Fox News over the weekend to address foreign policy initiatives, emphasizing President Trump's push for rapid peace negotiations with Iran. Banks warned that if Iran fails to end its nuclear program and reopen the strait, the administration is prepared to strike. The Republican senator also backed Trump's efforts to broker peace and disarm Hamas, calling it a potential historic breakthrough for Middle East stability. A federal lawsuit against Central Indiana Teen Challenge says staff use psychological manipulation and family health emergencies to isolate minor residents. Survivor Isabella Posch says facility leadership hid news regarding her mother's breast cancer diagnosis, choosing to weaponize a surgery during a disciplinary lecture before revealing the operation was underway.
14: Because their whole thing is past is in the past. Jesus helps you overcome. And like, so I'm sitting here wondering why she's bringing all this up to me. And she looks at me and she says, I hope you feel bad for that, because what if something happened to her? Your mom's on the table right now undergoing a double mastectomy for breast cancer.
12: Isabella was immediately sent to her room and forbidden from calling her family to check if her mother survived. And employees of the Heart of Jasper are inviting people to celebrate the beginning of a new school year during a Live After Five later this week. The monthly events provide music, vendors, and shopping in downtown Jasper. According to officials, the event is held on the first Friday of every month. The event will happen from 5 to 8 p.m. I'm Jeanette Cruz. 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
0: 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This afternoon, sunny with a high near 80. Tonight, mostly clear with a low around 58. Looking ahead to Tuesday, sunny with a high near 82. Tuesday night will be mostly clear with a low around 60. Currently, it's 74 and clear. I'm Bill Banks. 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
4: 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The Amazon-owned grocer's private label lineup now features more than 4,000 products that have been concocted to appeal to longtime customers without giving new ones sticker shock. Whole Foods has made progress in closing the price gap with rivals, with the average price of its products rising 29% since 2019, compared to 36% at Walmart and 38% at Kroger. The high cost of beef isn't going away anytime soon. Tyson Foods is lowering its profit outlook for the year. The historic cattle shortage continues to pressure the meatpacking industry. Tyson's beef business has been on a losing streak since early 2024. Wall Street is optimistic that the U.S. and Iran may reach a deal soon to reopen the Strait of Hormuz, and that is sending stocks higher. The Dow is up more than 1%, the NASDAQ up more than 2%, the S&P up 1.5%. Erica Herskowitz, Bloomberg Radio.
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5: freshman lawmaker shares what he's learned about ag policy in D.C. I'm Eric Pfeiffer. 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
6: I'm convinced that one of the most important responsibilities I have is not speaking for agriculture. 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
5: That's Republican Congressman Jefferson Shreve representing Indiana's 6th District. 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
5: 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I'm Eric Pfeiffer, Hoosier Ag Today, Indiana's farm network for 20 years.
7: Turning now to funeral arrangements. 69-year-old Clifford D. Minter of Winnemac passed away July 29th. Private graveside services will be held at the Winnemac Cemetery McKinley Edition in Winnemac. Arrangements have been entrusted to Frayn Mortuary in Winnemac for 69-year-old Clifford D. Minter of Winnemac. Services will be held for Virginia Niece of Knox tomorrow, Tuesday, August 4th, at M.C. Smith Funeral Home in Knox. Visitation will be held from 11 a.m. until noon, followed by a funeral service to begin at noon Central Time. That's for Virginia Niece of Knox. 86-year-old Betty Jean Burke Sullivan passed away July 29th. Friends and family are invited to attend a visitation honoring Betty's life on Wednesday, August 5th from 10 a.m. to noon Central Time at O'Donnell Funeral Home in North Judson. There will be a funeral mass to be held also Wednesday at noon Central Time at St. Cyril and Methodius Catholic Church. In lieu of flowers, donations may be made to the church or the National MS Society in memory of 86-year-old Betty Jean Burke Sullivan. Remember, you can find complete obituary information online at WKVI.com.
0: 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This afternoon, sunny with a high near 80. Tonight, mostly clear with a low around 58. Tomorrow brings sunny skies again with a high near 82. Tuesday night will be mostly clear with a low around 60. Currently, it's 80 and clear. I'm Bill Banks. 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
10: ABC News, I'm Chuck Sievertson. President Trump saying new Iran talks would start today, but Iran says they're not talking with the U.S., but that it is close to a deal with Oman to create a temporary route through the Strait of Hormuz. ABC's Matt Rivers and Amman Jordan.
11: When you're talking about control of that waterway, the two countries directly on that strait would be those two countries, the Iranians and Oman.
10: Hundreds of homes reported burned to the ground by wildfires in Spokane, Washington, say fire officials. ABC's Alex Stone in Spokane.
12: More than 7,000 acres burning. Home after home burned to the ground. Residents and their family members are coming back to find what's left.
10: Two deaths have been reported in the parasitic stomach bug outbreak in Michigan, says the state health department. Two Republican senators who delayed the Todd Blanche nomination for attorney general say they're satisfied Blanche has met their demands. A Judiciary Committee vote is expected tomorrow. This is ABC News. New details of the mass shooting that left three people dead outside a fast food restaurant. ABC's Trevor Ault at the scene in Twin Falls, Idaho.
13: The first 911 calls coming in Saturday afternoon. Hundreds of people in this crowded shopping center running for their lives. Video shows Jordan Salinas, the citizen who returned fire, taking on the shooter and likely saving lives. The 35-year-old tells the Idaho Statesman he had just pulled into the parking lot when he heard the gunfire. He said he felt no fear, adding, quote, "There's a task that needs to be done, and we're the ones who need to do it." And said the gunman did not like it when bullets started firing both ways.
10: In a new alert, Microsoft warning that it identified widespread compromise of Wi-Fi networks at hotels and other hospitality-related businesses. Russian-backed hackers will use hotel Wi-Fi networks to create fake pages that look like real Microsoft 365 logins. Then they'll steal your credentials or send malware. Chuck Sievertson, ABC News.
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21: A warning to the community. I'm Jenna Cruz. You're listening to Network Indiana. Indianapolis police say the drugs they're seeing on city streets are becoming more powerful and more deadly. At a Monday news conference at the coroner's office, Deputy Chief Kendale Adams shared an update on the work of the Overdose Death Task Force.
22: So far, the task force has worked 271 cases and made 26 arrests for dealing in a controlled substance causing death.
21: The Marion County Coroner's Office says the Indianapolis drug supply is contaminated with substances not approved for human use. Officials warn that taking these drugs could be deadly. Indiana Senator Jim Banks appeared on Fox News over the weekend to address foreign policy initiatives, emphasizing President Trump's push for rapid peace negotiations with Iran. Banks warned that if Iran fails to end its nuclear program and reopen the strait, the administration is prepared to strike. The Republican senator also backed Trump's efforts to broker peace and disarm Hamas, calling it a potential historic breakthrough for Middle East stability. A federal lawsuit against Central Indiana Teen Challenge says staff use psychological manipulation and family health emergencies to isolate minor residents. Survivor Isabella Posch says facility leadership hid news regarding her mother's breast cancer diagnosis, choosing to weaponize a surgery during a disciplinary lecture before revealing the operation was underway.
23: Because their whole thing is past is in the past. Jesus helps you overcome. And like, so I'm sitting here wondering why she's bringing all this up to me. And she looks at me and she says, I hope you feel bad for that, because what if something happened to her? Your mom's on the table right now undergoing a double mastectomy for breast cancer.
21: Isabella was immediately sent to her room and forbidden from calling her family to check if her mother survived. And employees of the Heart of Jasper are inviting people to celebrate the beginning of a new school year during a Live After Five later this week. The monthly events provide music, vendors, and shopping in downtown Jasper. According to officials, the event is held on the first Friday of every month. The event will happen from 5 to 8 p.m. I'm Jeanette Cruz. 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
0: 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This afternoon, sunny with a high near 80. Tonight, mostly clear with a low around 58. Tomorrow brings sunny skies again with a high near 82. Tuesday night will be mostly clear with a low around 60. Currently, it's 80 and clear. I'm Bill Banks. 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
7: 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Whole Foods is working to shake up its whole paycheck reputation. The Amazon-owned grocer's private label lineup now features more than 4,000 products that have been concocted to appeal to longtime customers without giving new ones sticker shock. Whole Foods has made progress in closing the price gap with rivals, with the average price of its products rising 29% since 2019, compared to 36% at Walmart and 38% at Kroger. The high cost of beef isn't going away anytime soon. Tyson Foods is lowering its profit outlook for the year. The historic cattle shortage continues to pressure the meatpacking industry. Tyson's beef business has been on a losing streak since early 2024. Wall Street is optimistic that the U.S. and Iran may reach a deal soon to reopen the Strait of Hormuz, and that is sending stocks higher. The Dow is up more than 1%, the NASDAQ up more than 2%, the S&P up 1.5%. Erica Herskowitz, Bloomberg Radio.
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10: 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I'm Eric Pfeiffer. 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
3: 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I'm Eric Pfeiffer, Hoosier Ag Today, Indiana's farm network for 20 years.
14: Turning now to funeral arrangements. 69-year-old Clifford D. Minter of Winnemac passed away July 29th. Private graveside services will be held at the Winnemac Cemetery McKinley Edition in Winnemac. Arrangements have been entrusted to Frayne Mortuary in Winnemac for 69-year-old Clifford D. Minter of Winnemac. Services will be held for Virginia Niece of Knox tomorrow, Tuesday, August 4th, at M.C. Smith Funeral Home in Knox. Visitation will be held from 11 a.m. until noon, followed by a funeral service to begin at noon Central Time. That's for Virginia Niece of Knox. 86-year-old Betty Jean Burke Sullivan passed away July 29th. Friends and family are invited to attend a visitation honoring Betty's life on Wednesday, August 5th from 10 a.m. to noon Central Time at O'Donnell Funeral Home in North Judson. There will be a funeral mass to be held also Wednesday at noon Central Time at St. Cyril and Methodius Catholic Church. In lieu of flowers, donations may be made to the church or the National MS Society in memory of 86-year-old Betty Jean Burke Sullivan. Remember, you can find complete obituary information online at WKVI.com.
0: 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This afternoon, sunny with a high near 80. Tonight, mostly clear with a low around 58. Tomorrow brings sunny skies again with a high near 82. Tuesday night will be mostly clear with a low around 60. Currently, it's 80 and clear. I'm Bill Banks. 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
17: AP News. I'm Ed Donahue. Iran insists there are no talks with the U.S. to end the war, but President Trump says it's happening, and many countries, including Saudi Arabia, support it.
18: They all wanted to give this a last chance. This is a last chance. This is not something that, if it doesn't happen, this is a last chance for them to sign a good document.
17: What does the president want?
18: The denuclearization of Iran has to happen. Has to happen, and that'll be the second phase. But the first phase is the opening of the straits. The second phase will be the denuclearization, and that'll take a little while.
17: Iran is betting it can outlast President Trump as he faces diminished stockpiles of munitions and the difficulty of executing a war that is unpopular with the American electorate ahead of November's midterm election. Two people have died in the cyclospora outbreak in Michigan.
19: The first confirmed deaths in the U.S. The Michigan Department of Health and Human Services says both people had underlying health conditions. Federal health officials have tied the outbreak to processed lettuce from Mexico, but are also citing other possible distribution channels. The CDC has reports of more than 6,700 lab-confirmed cases and over 420 hospitalizations since May 1st, with thousands of suspected cases across 45 states. I'm Jennifer King.
17: Hundreds of migrant children are stranded in Spain's Ceuta after a mass crossing from Morocco. Some 860 miners remain, while most of the 60,000 people who came across last week have gone back. The FAA approved the smallest model of Boeing's MAX jetliners for commercial service nearly a decade after the manufacturer first unveiled the plane. Two Republican senators who threatened to block Acting Attorney General Todd Blanche's bid to lead the Justice Department say they will vote to advance the nomination. Stocks are higher in late-day trading. Lower oil prices helped calm Wall Street's worries about inflation. This is AP News. We have a summer blockbuster.
20: Stay out of my way.
21: Spider-Man Brand New Day breaks the Avengers Endgame record for the biggest North American opening weekend. Sony Pictures says the film brought in $360 million in ticket sales from the U.S. and Canada, surpassing the $357 million Avengers did in 2019. The success of Spider-Man and the Odyssey,
20: after years of war,
21: also starring Tom Holland, which was number two at the box office, contributing to a record weekend for theaters. The domestic box office up over 15% from last year with more than $6.2 billion in ticket sales to date. Number three at the box office this weekend, Toy Story 5.
22: Came here as fast as I could.
21: I'm Julie Walker.
17: Notre Dame and Southern California have announced their college football rivalry will resume in 2030. The schools agreed to a four-game home-and-home series. I'm Ed Donahue, AP News.
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26: A warning to the community. I'm Donna Cruz. You're listening to Network Indiana. Indianapolis police say the drugs they're seeing on city streets are becoming more powerful and more deadly. At a Monday news conference at the coroner's office, Deputy Chief Kendale Adams shared an update on the work of the Overdose Death Task Force.
27: So far, the task force has worked 271 cases and made 26 arrests for dealing in a controlled substance causing death.
26: The Marion County Coroner's Office says the Indianapolis drug supply is contaminated with substances not approved for human use. Officials warn that taking these drugs could be deadly. Indiana Senator Jim Banks appeared on Fox News over the weekend to address foreign policy initiatives, emphasizing President Trump's push for rapid peace negotiations with Iran. Banks warned that if Iran fails to end its nuclear program and reopen the strait, the administration is prepared to strike. The Republican senator also backed Trump's efforts to broker peace and disarm Hamas, calling it a potential historic breakthrough for Middle East stability. A federal lawsuit against Central Indiana Teen Challenge says staff use psychological manipulation and family health emergencies to isolate minor residents. Survivor Isabella Posch says facility leadership hid news regarding her mother's breast cancer diagnosis, choosing to weaponize a surgery during a disciplinary lecture before revealing the operation was underway.
28: Because their whole thing is past is in the past. Jesus helps you overcome. And like, so I'm sitting here wondering why she's bringing all this up to me. And she looks at me and she says, I hope you feel bad for that, because what if something happened to her? Your mom's on the table right now undergoing a double mastectomy for breast cancer.
26: Isabella was immediately sent to her room and forbidden from calling her family to check if her mother survived. And employees of the Heart of Jasper are inviting people to celebrate the beginning of a new school year during a Live After Five later this week. The monthly events provide music, vendors, and shopping in downtown Jasper. According to officials, the event is held on the first Friday of every month. The event will happen from 5 to 8 p.m. I'm Jeanette Cruz. 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
8: 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This afternoon, sunny with a high near 80. Tonight, mostly clear with a low around 58. Tomorrow brings sunny skies again with a high near 82. Tuesday night will be mostly clear with a low around 60. Currently, it's 80 and clear. I'm Bill Banks. 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
26: 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Whole Foods is working to shake up its whole paycheck reputation. The Amazon-owned grocer's private label lineup now features more than 4,000 products that have been concocted to appeal to longtime customers without giving new ones sticker shock. Whole Foods has made progress in closing the price gap with rivals, with the average price of its products rising 29% since 2019, compared to 36% at Walmart and 38% at Kroger. The high cost of beef isn't going away anytime soon. Tyson Foods is lowering its profit outlook for the year. The historic cattle shortage continues to pressure the meatpacking industry. Tyson's beef business has been on a losing streak since early 2024. Wall Street is optimistic that the U.S. and Iran may reach a deal soon to reopen the Strait of Hormuz, and that is sending stocks higher. The Dow is up more than 1%, the NASDAQ up more than 2%, the S&P up 1.5%. Erica Herskowitz, Bloomberg Radio.
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3: A freshman lawmaker shares what he's learned about ag policy in D.C. I'm Eric Pfeiffer. This is Hoosier Ag Today.
6: I'm convinced that one of the most important responsibilities I have is not speaking for agriculture. I'm making sure Washington actually listens to agriculture.
3: That's Republican Congressman Jefferson Shreve, representing Indiana's 6th District. He's wrapping up his first term in Congress. He says he's been there long enough now to know that nearly every major policy debate on the Hill, either directly or indirectly, comes back to ag.
6: We just don't always call it ag. We call it trade. We call it energy. We call it infrastructure. We call it workforce development. We call it supply chains. We even call it national security. But sooner or later, every one of these conversations ends up at the farm gate. Agriculture no longer sits at the sidelines of our national conversation. It sits at the center of

0: presentation will be held from 11 a.m. until noon, followed by a funeral service to begin at noon Central Time. That's for Virginia Niece of Knox. 86-year-old Betty Jean Burke Sullivan passed away July 29th. Friends and family are invited to attend a visitation honoring Betty's life on Wednesday, August 5th from 10 a.m. to noon Central Time at O'Donnell Funeral Home in North Judson. There will be a funeral mass to be held also Wednesday at noon Central Time at St. Cyril and Methodius Catholic Church. In lieu of flowers, donations may be made to the church or the National MS Society in memory of 86-year-old Betty Jean Burke Sullivan. Remember, you can find complete obituary information online at WKVI.com.
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2: ABC News, I'm Chuck Sievertson. Despite Iran denying there are direct talks with the U.S., they are not only going on, says President Trump at the White House.
3: I want to give them every last chance before decapitation. Very tough to do what we have planned, still planned. We'll see what happens.
2: President's company, Trump Media, is launching a new feature that critics say is corrupt, an example of a president making money off of his office. ABC's Peter Harlambous.
4: Now, the president's company is selling instant access to Trump's social media posts through a service designed for big financial firms that could make millions from having Trump's announcements milliseconds faster than their competitors.
2: Hundreds of homes are reported burned to the ground by wildfires, say fire officials in Spokane, Washington. Two Republican senators who delayed the Todd Blanche nomination for attorney general say they're now satisfied that Blanche has met their demands and that a Judiciary Committee vote is expected tomorrow. This is ABC News. Construction can raise a racket, but the overall industry lately has been much quieter, says ABC's Jim Ryan.
5: The monthly construction spending report lags by a month, so the latest figures reflect construction activity in June. Residential and private construction both fell that month, while non-residential building picked up about 0.1%. The Census Bureau says construction spending hit a plateau in mid-2024 and has been trending downward ever since.
2: Microsoft issuing a security warning about hotel Wi-Fi. The company saying Russian hackers are using phony sign-in pages to break into your accounts. Details from ABC's Elizabeth Schulze.
6: 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Using your phone as a hotspot is a safer option, but make sure that you check your plan's data allowance first. And if you are using 365, consider passwordless login options like passkeys or multi-factor authentication.
2: Our Elizabeth Schulze, Chuck Sievertson, ABC News.
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9: Charging seven of them. You're listening to Network Indiana. I'm Jarrett Lewis. Seven Indiana University fraternity members are being criminally charged for hazing methods that led to two pledges being diagnosed with a serious medical condition. The group from Phi Kappa Psi are charged with two counts of hazing. Another is also facing one count of obstruction of justice for the hazing that police say happened last October in the frat house. The two pledges were hospitalized for a few days with rhabdomyolysis. The frat remains suspended. Indiana Senator Chris Garton says he wants to be the next leader of the state Senate. Garton announced his candidacy for Indiana State Senate President Pro Temp today. This is him earlier this year discussing illegal immigration and its impact on the Hoosier State.
10: I want to be explicitly clear. I don't care how long they've been here. They need to get out. And I support every method of getting every illegal alien out of Indiana today.
9: Garton's announcement comes a few days after current President Pro Tem Rod Bray said he would not seek re-election in the leadership position. Hundreds of people gathering in Randolph County on Sunday to honor and say goodbye to Lynn Town Marshall.

0: Brad Fisher. Here's Ryan Hedrick.
1: He was a man of God, a father, and a friend, said Travis Jones, a fellow police officer in the town of Lynn.
2: He told me if I wanted to be a police officer in Lynn, I had to be in shape. And I'm still in shape to this day. It's just round.
1: During services, his older brother Jason recalled how the pair loved the Chicago Cubs and started watching them in 1984, watching the games because of a fascination with announcer Harry Carey calling the action. Brad Fisher was 50 years old. Ryan Hedrick, Network Indiana.
0: The Colts putting on the pads for the first time at training camp today. The team will return to Grand Park and Westfield for another session tomorrow, and then they have Wednesday off. And the Indiana-Notre Dame home-and-home series that was scheduled for 2030 and 2031 is being canceled. In a corresponding move, Notre Dame is renewing their nearly century-long rivalry with USC beginning in 2030. That game will be played in Los Angeles. I'm Jarrett Lewis. 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
7: From the Tri-County Weather Center, I'm Bill Banks on All News 1520 WKVI. 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This afternoon, sunny with a high near 80. Tonight, mostly clear with a low around 58. Tomorrow brings sunny skies again with a high near 82. Tuesday night will be mostly clear with a low around 60. Currently, it's 80 and clear. I'm Bill Banks. 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
12: This is a Bloomberg Money Minute. The post-pandemic travel boom is hitting some turbulence. High fuel prices and ongoing flight frustrations are causing more Americans to rethink international trips this summer. The number of U.S. travelers flying internationally this June fell by 3.2% from the year before, the first drop for that month in 5 years, according to the U.S. International Trade Administration. And U.S. manufacturing activity expanded in July at the fastest pace in more than 4 years as demand remained strong, production surged, and firms added workers. The Institute for Supply Management's July manufacturing gauge rose the highest since May 2022, indicating growth. All but one manufacturing industry reported growth in July. The only sector that reported contraction was chemical products. Big tech and the possibility of renewed peace talks with Iran are sending stocks sharply higher on Wall Street today. The Dow is up 1.3%, the Nasdaq ahead 2.25%, the S&P up more than 1.5%. Erica Herskowitz, Bloomberg Radio.
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24: 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I'm Eric Pfeiffer. 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
24: That's Republican Congressman Jefferson Shreve representing Indiana's 6th District. 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
24: 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I'm Eric Pfeiffer, Hoosier Ag Today, Indiana's farm network for 20 years.
26: Turning that to funeral arrangements. 69-year-old Clifford D. Minter of Winnemac passed away July 29th. Private gravesite services will be held at the Winnemac Cemetery McKinley Edition in Winnemac. Arrangements have been entrusted to Frayne Mortuary in Winnemac for 69-year-old Clifford D. Minter of Winnemac. Services will be held for Virginia Niece of Knox tomorrow, Tuesday, August 4th, at M.C. Smith Funeral Home in Knox. Visitation will be held from 11 a.m. until noon, followed by a funeral service to begin at noon Central Time. That's for Virginia Niece of Knox. 86-year-old Betty Jean Burke Sullivan passed away July 29th. Friends and family are invited to attend a visitation honoring Betty's life on Wednesday, August 5th from 10 a.m. to noon Central Time at O'Donnell Funeral Home in North Judson. There will be a funeral mass to be held also Wednesday at noon Central Time at St. Cyril and Methodius Catholic Church. In lieu of flowers, donations may be made to the church or the National MS Society in memory of 86-year-old Betty Jean Burke Sullivan. Remember, you can find complete obituary information online at WKVI.com.
7: From the Tri-County Weather Center, I'm Bill Banks on All News 1520 WKVI. 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This afternoon, sunny with a high near 80. Tonight, mostly clear with a low around 58. Tomorrow brings sunny skies again with a high near 82. Tuesday night will be mostly clear with a low around 60. Currently, it's 80 and clear. I'm Bill Banks. 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
0: Network Indiana Sports, I'm Kurt Darling. Indianapolis Colts owner Carly Ursay-Gordon spoke to the media over the weekend at training camp. She was asked about this being the last time they'll hold camp at Grand Park.
1: It wasn't a financial decision. It was really more of about the operational efficiency and making sure our team can prepare to perform on game day, and that was just the best decision.
0: She added that the fan experience at training camp will remain a priority. The Indiana Fever met up with the Minnesota Lynx for the first time this season on Sunday. They came up short 108-100. Caitlin Clark says the Lynx are a tough team to play.
2: And that's what you have to do versus a really good team. They're dominant across the board with the players that they have, obviously adding feedback into the lineup. They're a difficult guard. They're a difficult guard for everybody in the team in the league, and they're just efficient in everything that they do.
0: Indiana will be back home to Indy soon, where they'll face the Las Vegas Aces in 3 days. More testing of the IR28 Dallara Indy car over the weekend on the IMS road course. Alexander Rossi and Alex Palou both turned laps in the new car. It's set to be rolled out to the paddock in 2028. The sports world is still processing the blockbuster trade of Tarek Skubal from the Tigers to the Dodgers. The reigning back-to-back Cy Young winner in the AL was sent to LA for three prospects. The MLB trade deadline is today. As for what happened on the field of play,
3: bounce to third by the backhand of Nick Gonzalez. Just fair standing double by Dane Myers. The Reds piling on against the Pirates.
0: They would take the game 10-2 as they chased St. Louis in the NL Central. Elsewhere, the Cardinals snapped out of some woeful play of late as they beat the Blue Jays 5-1. The White Sox beat the Rays 9-1 on the road. The Chicago Cubs lost to the New York Yankees 2-1 at Wrigley Field. Network Indiana Sports, I'm Kurt Darling.
5: John Saucier, President Trump wants Iran to restore full traffic through the Strait of Hormuz. He's threatening military action if they don't. Indiana Republican Senator Jim Banks on Fox says the president wants a peaceful resolution to this conflict.
15: If the Iranians don't come to the table and rapidly make an agreement to end their nuclear program and reopen the strait, then President Trump is going to bomb the hell out of them again.
5: The U.S. and Israel have agreed to pause further strikes while the deal's being negotiated. Former chief medical advisor Dr. Anthony Fauci is facing increased criticism from GOP members after a recent Senate hearing. Representative Jim Jordan says for the entirety of COVID-19, the rhetoric seemed to have followed a template.
23: The left will tell a lie. Big media will report the lie. Big tech amplifies the lie. And when you tell the truth, they call you names.
5: America is listening to Fox News.
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4: I'm Jarrett Lewis. Seven Indiana University fraternity members are being criminally charged for hazing methods that led to two pledges being diagnosed with a serious medical condition. The group from Phi Kappa Psi are charged with two counts of hazing. Another is also facing one count of obstruction of justice for the hazing that police say happened last October in the frat house. The two pledges were hospitalized for a few days with rhabdomyolysis. The frat remains suspended. Indiana Senator Chris Garton says he wants to be the next leader of the state Senate. Garton announced his candidacy for Indiana State Senate President Pro Temp today. This is him earlier this year discussing illegal immigration and its impact on the Hoosier State.
6: I want to be explicitly clear. I don't care how long they've been here. They need to get out. And I support every method of getting every illegal alien out of Indiana today.
4: Garton's announcement comes a few days after current President Pro Tem Rod Bray said he would not seek re-election in the leadership position. Hundreds of people gathering in Randolph County on Sunday to honor and say goodbye to Lynn Town Marshal Brad Fisher. Here's Ryan Hedrick.
11: He was a man of God, a father, and a friend, said Travis Jones, a fellow police officer in the town of Lynn.
12: He told me if I wanted to be a police officer in Lynn, I had to be in shape. And I'm still in shape to this day. It's just round.
11: During services, his older brother Jason recalled how the pair loved the Chicago Cubs and started watching them in 1984, watching the games because of a fascination with announcer Harry Carey calling the action. Brad Fisher was 50 years old. Ryan Hedrick, Network Indiana.
4: The Colts putting on the pads for the first time at training camp today. The team will return to Grand Park and Westfield for another session tomorrow, and then they have Wednesday off. And the Indiana-Notre Dame home-and-home series that was scheduled for 2030 and 2031 is being canceled. In a corresponding move, Notre Dame is renewing their nearly century-long rivalry with USC beginning in 2030. That game will be played in Los Angeles. I'm Jarrett Lewis. 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
18: Calmer man has been arrested after a domestic incident. I'm Rusty Nixon, Max 98.3 FM News. June 17th at 12:48 a.m., the Marshall County Central Dispatch Center received a call from 214 West Washington Street in Culver requesting assistance for a domestic situation. Officer Larry Jolly of the Culver Police Department arrived. He was provided with information that a man and woman occupied that apartment. The man, later identified as Gregory Looney, had allegedly been consuming alcoholic beverages and left the residence before the arrival of police. Looney had allegedly broken a window on a door at the apartment. During the course of the investigation, Looney was found walking on Washington Street toward the investigating officer and exhibiting signs of intoxication. While he was being detained, Looney kicked at Jolly in the leg and continued to resist detention. Marshall County Sheriff's deputies arrived on the scene, and while being transported, Looney did minor damage to the patrol car, and as he was being placed in the deputy's vehicle, he kicked the deputy in the leg. Arriving at the hospital for jail clearance, he continued to be disruptive to others in the emergency department. He was incarcerated on preliminary charges of public intoxication, disorderly conduct, criminal mischief, resisting law enforcement, and battery of a law enforcement officer. Suspects are considered innocent until proven guilty in a court of law. Wednesday, June 17th, officers with the Marshall County Drug Task Force executed a search warrant in the 100 block of Troyer Street in La Paz. During the warrant service, two adults and two minor children were located in the residence. Officers located evidence of suspected methamphetamine use and marijuana use within that residence. The Indiana Department of Child Services responded to the scene and removed the children from that home. Amber Cole, 36, of La Paz, was arrested for possession of methamphetamine, a level 6 felony, maintaining a common nuisance, a level 6 felony, neglect of a dependent, a level 6 felony, and possession of marijuana. James Centers, 28, of Knox, was arrested for possession of marijuana and visiting a common nuisance. Suspects are considered innocent until proven guilty in a court of law. City of Plymouth will have meetings of the Board of Public Works and Safety and the Common Council on Monday, June 22nd, beginning with the Board of Works at 6 p.m. On that agenda, reports from various city department heads and a request for reimbursement from JLBS Construction. Immediately afterwards, the Common Council will hold its meeting. On that agenda, a public hearing for additional appropriations resolution and an ordinance on second and third reading for vacating a portion of the alley east of Dora Lane. First reading of an ordinance amending the fee schedule for the Aviation Department and a resolution for additional appropriations. Also on the agenda are updates from One Marshall County and the Comprehensive Plan. Both meetings are held in the council chambers on the second floor of the city building. Those attending should enter by the Garrow Street entrance. If you need special accommodation to attend that meeting, contact the ADA coordinator at 574-936-2948. Both meetings will be live streamed on YouTube. I'm Rusty Nixon, Max 98.3 FM News. 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
7: From the Tri-County Weather Center, I'm Bill Banks on All News 1520 WKVI. 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This afternoon, sunny with a high near 80. Tonight, mostly clear with a low around 58. Tomorrow brings sunny skies again with a high near 82. Tuesday night will be mostly clear with a low around 60. Currently, it's 80 and clear. I'm Bill Banks. 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
20: This is a Bloomberg Money Minute. The post-pandemic travel boom is hitting some turbulence. High fuel prices and ongoing flight frustrations are causing more Americans to rethink international trips this summer. The number of U.S. travelers flying internationally this June fell by 3.2% from the year before, the first drop for that month in 5 years, according to the U.S. International Trade Administration. And U.S. manufacturing activity expanded in July at the fastest pace in more than 4 years as demand remained strong, production surged, and firms added workers. The Institute for Supply Management's July manufacturing gauge rose the highest since May 2022, indicating growth. All but one manufacturing industry reported growth in July. The only sector that reported contraction was chemical products. Big tech and the possibility of renewed peace talks with Iran are sending stocks sharply higher on Wall Street today. The Dow is up 1.3%, the Nasdaq ahead 2.25%, the S&P up more than 1.5%. Erica Herskowitz, Bloomberg Radio.
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15: 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Gary was really surprised by the honor, but I can tell you many of us weren't. 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Congratulations, Gary.
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30: A freshman lawmaker shares what he's learned about ag policy in D.C. I'm Eric Pfeiffer. 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
31: I'm convinced that one of the most important responsibilities I have is not speaking for agriculture. I'm making sure Washington actually listens to agriculture.
30: That's Republican Congressman Jefferson Shreve representing Indiana's 6th District. 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
30: 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I'm Eric Pfeiffer, Hoosier Ag Today, Indiana's farm network for 20 years.
32: Turning that to funeral arrangements. 69-year-old Clifford D. Minter of Winnemac passed away July 29th. Private gravesite services will be held at the Winnemac Cemetery McKinley Edition in Winnemac. Arrangements have been entrusted to Frayne Mortuary in Winnemac for 69-year-old Clifford D. Minter of Winnemac. Services will be held for Virginia Niece of Knox tomorrow, Tuesday, August 4th, at M.C. Smith Funeral Home in Knox. Visitation will be held from 11 a.m. until noon, followed by a funeral service to begin at noon Central Time. That's for Virginia Niece of Knox. 86-year-old Betty Jean Burke Sullivan passed away July 29th. Friends and family are invited to attend a visitation honoring Betty's life on Wednesday, August 5th from 10 a.m. to noon Central Time at O'Donnell Funeral Home in North Judson. There will be a funeral mass to be held also Wednesday at noon Central Time at St. Cyril and Methodius Catholic Church. In lieu of flowers, donations may be made to the church or the National MS Society in memory of 86-year-old Betty Jean Burke Sullivan. Remember, you can find complete obituary information online at WKVI.com.
7: From the Tri-County Weather Center, I'm Bill Banks on All News 1520 WKVI. 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This afternoon, sunny with a high near 80. Tonight, mostly clear with a low around 58. Tomorrow brings sunny skies again with a high near 82. Tuesday night will be mostly clear with a low around 60. Currently, it's 80 and clear. I'm Bill Banks. 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
10: ABC News, I'm Chuck Sievertson. Despite Iran denying there are direct talks with the U.S., they are not only going on, says President Trump at the White House.
11: I want to give them every last chance before decapitation. Very tough to do what we have planned, still planned. We'll see what happens.
10: President's company, Trump Media, is launching a new feature that critics say is corrupt, an example of a president making money off of his office. ABC's Peter Harlambous.
12: Now, the president's company is selling instant access to Trump's social media posts through a service designed for big financial firms that could make millions from having Trump's announcements milliseconds faster than their competitors.
10: Hundreds of homes are reported burned to the ground by wildfires, say fire officials in Spokane, Washington. Two Republican senators who delayed the Todd Blanche nomination for attorney general say they're now satisfied that Blanche has met their demands and that a Judiciary Committee vote is expected tomorrow. This is ABC News. Construction can raise a racket, but the overall industry lately has been much quieter, says ABC's Jim Ryan.
13: The monthly construction spending report lags by a month, so the latest figures reflect construction activity in June. Residential and private construction both fell that month, while non-residential building picked up about 0.1%. The Census Bureau says construction spending hit a plateau in mid-2024 and has been trending downward ever since.
10: Microsoft issuing a security warning about hotel Wi-Fi. 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
33: Charging seven of them. You're listening to Network Indiana. I'm Jared Lewis. Seven Indiana University fraternity members are being criminally charged for hazing methods that led to two pledges being diagnosed with a serious medical condition. The group from Phi Kappa Psi are charged with two counts of hazing. Another is also facing one count of obstruction of justice for the hazing that police say happened last October in the frat house. The two pledges were hospitalized for a few days with rhabdomyolysis. The frat remains suspended. Indiana Senator Chris Garton says he wants to be the next leader of the state Senate. Garton announced his candidacy for Indiana State Senate President Pro Temp today. This is him earlier this year discussing illegal immigration and its impact on the Hoosier State.
34: I want to be explicitly clear. I don't care how long they've been here. They need to get out.
0: And I support every method of getting every illegal alien out of Indiana today.
33: Carton's announcement comes a few days after current President Pro Tem Rod Bray said he would not seek re-election in the leadership position. Hundreds of people gathering in Randolph County on Sunday to honor and say goodbye to Lynn Town Marshal Brad Fisher. Here's Ryan Hedrick.
1: He was a man of God, a father, and a friend, said Travis Jones, a fellow police officer in the town of Lynn.
2: He told me if I wanted to be a police officer in Lynn, I had to be in shape. And I'm still in shape to this day. It's just round.
1: During services, his older brother Jason recalled how the pair loved the Chicago Cubs and started watching them in 1984, watching the games because of a fascination with announcer Harry Carey calling the action. Brad Fisher was 50 years old. Ryan Hedrick, Network Indiana.
33: The Colts putting on the pads for the first time at training camp today. The team will return to Grand Park in Westfield for another session tomorrow, and then they have Wednesday off. And the Indiana-Notre Dame home-and-home series that was scheduled for 2030 and 2031 is being canceled. In a corresponding move, Notre Dame is renewing their nearly century-long rivalry with USC beginning in 2030. That game will be played in Los Angeles. I'm Jarrett Lewis. 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
7: From the Tri-County Weather Center, I'm Bill Banks on All News 1520 WKVI. 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This afternoon, sunny with a high near 80. Tonight, mostly clear with a low around 58. Tomorrow brings sunny skies again with a high near 82. Tuesday night will be mostly clear with a low around 60. Currently, it's 80 and clear. I'm Bill Banks. 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
20: This is a Bloomberg Money Minute. The post-pandemic travel boom is hitting some turbulence. High fuel prices and ongoing flight frustrations are causing more Americans to rethink international trips this summer. The number of U.S. travelers flying internationally this June fell by 3.2% from the year before, the first drop for that month in 5 years, according to the U.S. International Trade Administration. And U.S. manufacturing activity expanded in July at the fastest pace in more than 4 years as demand remained strong, production surged, and firms added workers. The Institute for Supply Management's July manufacturing gauge rose the highest since May 2022, indicating growth. All but one manufacturing industry reported growth in July. The only sector that reported contraction was chemical products. Big tech and the possibility of renewed peace talks with Iran are sending stocks sharply higher on Wall Street today. The Dow is up 1.3%, the Nasdaq ahead 2.25%, the S&P up more than 1.5%. Erica Herskowitz, Bloomberg Radio.
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22: 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I'm Eric Pfeiffer. 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
22: 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I'm Eric Pfeiffer, Hoosier Ag Today, Indiana's farm network for 20 years.
24: Turning now to funeral arrangements. 69-year-old Clifford D. Minter of Winnemac passed away July 29th. Private graveside services will be held at the Winnemac Cemetery McKinley Edition in Winnemac. Arrangements have been entrusted to Frayne Mortuary in Winnemac for 69-year-old Clifford D. Minter of Winnemac. Services will be held for Virginia Niece of Knox tomorrow, Tuesday, August 4th, at M.C. Smith Funeral Home in Knox. Visitation will be held from 11 a.m. until noon, followed by a funeral service to begin at noon Central Time. That's for Virginia Niece of Knox. 86-year-old Betty Jean Burke Sullivan passed away July 29th. Friends and family are invited to attend a visitation honoring Betty's life on Wednesday, August 5th from 10 a.m. to noon Central Time at O'Donnell Funeral Home in North Judson. There will be a funeral mass to be held also Wednesday at noon Central Time at St. Cyril and Methodius Catholic Church. In lieu of flowers, donations may be made to the church or the National MS Society in memory of 86-year-old Betty Jean Burke Sullivan. Remember, you can find complete obituary information online at WKVI.com.
7: From the Tri-County Weather Center, I'm Bill Banks on All News 1520 WKVI. 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This afternoon, sunny with a high near 80. Tonight, mostly clear with a low around 58. Tomorrow brings sunny skies again with a high near 82. Tuesday night will be mostly clear with a low around 60. Currently, it's 80 and clear. I'm Bill Banks. 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
0: AP News. I'm Ed Donahue. President Trump says Iran is running out of time to reach an agreement with the U.S. and avoid more strikes. The AP's Sagar Magani is at the White House.
2: This is our last chance.
10: Over the weekend, the president said American forces were ready to launch the biggest attack since World War II. But like over previous months, he held off and says today talks will start again in a day or so and shouldn't take long.
2: It's not very complex.
10: The first phase would reopen the Strait of Hormuz with denuclearization to follow. Earlier, Iran's foreign ministry denied talks with the U.S., saying they were instead negotiating solely about the strait with Oman. The president lit into Tehran on social media, calling it unbelievably duplicitous. Sagar Magani at the White House.
0: Two Republican senators who threatened to block Acting Attorney General Todd Blanche's bid to lead the Justice Department say they'll vote to advance his nomination. It ends an impasse over plans to create a fund to compensate allies of President Trump.
16: All I know is that Todd Blanche is great. He's going to do a great job. Everybody knows it. And I understand there's been a sign-off, but I don't know what they agreed. I think Todd Blanche agreed to... reconfirm things that he's already said.
0: John Cornyn from Texas and North Carolina's Tom Tillis had said they would not support Blanche's nomination without written confirmation the anti-weaponization fund is dead. Lighter winds and cooler temperatures are expected today in wildfire areas around Spokane, Washington. One woman who returned home said it's a war zone. The House Ethics Committee recommends the House censure North Carolina Republican Chuck Edwards after finding he engaged in persistent, unprofessional, and inappropriate conduct toward two young female aides. Edwards denies the allegations. This is AP News. The AP's Lisa Dwyer reports on a growing trend to keep art supply costs down.
18: Reusing art supplies is one small step to avoid the high cost, with some reuse centers saving thousands of pounds of materials from reaching landfills each month. Art supplies require water, materials, and energy to make, pack, and ship. For example, it takes about 13 gallons of water to make 1 gallon of paint. Instead of going to a big box retail store, Charlene Catalano found what she needed at Brooklyn Creative Reuse.
19: I got yarn, I got crochet kits, I got crochet hooks, and just other bits and bobs, some labels, and I got it for about $6.
18: The principles of sustainable art include buying only what you need and donating what you don't instead of throwing it away. The scraps in one person's closet could be the finishing touch for another person's project. I'm Lisa Dwyer.
0: Stocks are higher at the closing bell. I'm Ed Donahue, AP News.
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33: Charging seven of them. You're listening to Network Indiana. I'm Jared Lewis. Seven Indiana University fraternity members are being criminally charged for hazing methods that led to two pledges being diagnosed with a serious medical condition. The group from Phi Kappa Psi are charged with two counts of hazing. Another is also facing one count of obstruction of justice for the hazing that police say happened last October in the frat house. The two pledges were hospitalized for a few days with rhabdomyolysis. The frat remains suspended. Indiana Senator Chris Garton says he wants to be the next leader of the state Senate. Garton announced his candidacy for Indiana State Senate President Pro Temp today. This is him earlier this year discussing illegal immigration and its impact on the Hoosier State.
1: I want to be explicitly clear. I don't care how long they've been here. They need to get out. And I support every method of getting every illegal alien out of Indiana today.
33: Garton's announcement comes a few days after current President Pro Tem Rod Bray said he would not seek re-election in the leadership position. Hundreds of people gathering in Randolph County on Sunday to honor and say goodbye to Lynn Town Marshal Brad Fisher. Here's Ryan Hedrick.
3: He was a man of God, a father, and a friend, said Travis Jones, a fellow police officer in the town of Lynn.
5: He told me if I wanted to be a police officer in Lynn, I had to be in shape. And I'm still in shape to this day. It's just round.
3: During services, his older brother Jason recalled how the pair loved the Chicago Cubs and started watching them in 1984, watching the games because of a fascination with announcer Harry Carey calling the action. Brad Fisher was 50 years old. Ryan Hedrick, Network Indiana.
33: The Colts putting on the pads for the first time at training camp today. The team will return to Grand Park in Westfield for another session tomorrow, and then they have Wednesday off. And the Indiana-Notre Dame home-and-home series that was scheduled for 2030 and 2031 is being canceled. In a corresponding move, Notre Dame is renewing their nearly century-long rivalry with USC beginning in 2030. That game will be played in Los Angeles. I'm Jarrett Lewis. 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
21: 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I'm Rusty Nixon, Max 98.3 FM News. June 17th at 12:48 a.m., the Marshall County Central Dispatch Center received a call from 214 West Washington Street in Calmer requesting assistance for a domestic situation. Officer Larry Jolly of the Culver Police Department arrived. He was provided with information that a man and woman occupied that apartment. The man, later identified as Gregory Looney, had allegedly been consuming alcoholic beverages and left the residence before the arrival of police. Looney had allegedly broken a window on a door at the apartment. During the course of the investigation, Looney was found walking on Washington Street toward the investigating officer and exhibiting signs of intoxication. While he was being detained, Looney kicked at Jolly in the leg and continued to resist detention. Marshall County Sheriff's deputies arrived on the scene, and while being transported, Looney did minor damage to the patrol car, and as he was being placed in the deputy's vehicle, he kicked the deputy in the leg. Arriving at the hospital for jail clearance, he continued to be disruptive to others in the emergency department. He was incarcerated on preliminary charges of public intoxication, disorderly conduct, criminal mischief, resisting law enforcement, and battery of a law enforcement officer. Suspects are considered innocent until proven guilty in a court of law. Wednesday, June 17th, officers with the Marshall County Drug Task Force executed a search warrant in the 100 block of Troyer Street in La Paz. During the warrant service, two adults and two minor children were located in the residence. Officers located evidence of suspected methamphetamine use and marijuana use within that residence. The Indiana Department of Child Services responded to the scene and removed the children from that home. Amber Cole, 36, of La Paz, was arrested for possession of methamphetamine, a level 6 felony, maintaining a common nuisance, a level 6 felony, neglect of a dependent, a level 6 felony, and possession of marijuana. James Centers, 28, of Knox, was arrested for possession of marijuana and visiting a common nuisance. Suspects are considered innocent until proven guilty in a court of law. City of Plymouth will have meetings of the Board of Public Works and Safety and the Common Council on Monday, June 22nd, beginning with the Board of Works at 6 p.m. On that agenda, reports from various city department heads and a request for reimbursement from JLBS Construction. Immediately afterwards, the Common Council will hold its meeting. On that agenda, a public hearing for additional appropriations resolution and an ordinance on second and third reading for vacating a portion of the alley east of Dora Lane. First reading of an ordinance amending the fee schedule for the Aviation Department and a resolution for additional appropriations. Also on the agenda are updates from One Marshall County and the Comprehensive Plan. Both meetings are held in the council chambers on the second floor of the city building. Those attending should enter by the Garrow Street entrance. If you need special accommodation to attend that meeting, contact the ADA coordinator at 574-936-2948. Both meetings will be live streamed on YouTube.

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4: 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The odds of him going on to fascinate millions with his talent, 1 in 260,000. 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The odds of him winning both the Daytona 500 and the Brickyard 400 in the same year, 1 in 195 million. The odds of a child being diagnosed with autism, 1 in 68. 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
6: ABC News, I'm Chuck Severson. A warning to Iran if it doesn't sign a deal with the U.S. from President Trump at the White House.
7: I want to give them every last chance before decapitation. Very tough to do what we have planned, still planned. We'll see what happens.
6: On talks with Iran about the Strait of Hormuz.
7: We're talking about the Strait, the opening of the Strait, having it open literally by tomorrow. Completely open.
6: Critics say a new feature from the president's company, Trump Media, is corrupt, an example of a president making money off of his office. It will sell instant access to Trump's social media posts to big financial firms that could make millions, having the announcements milliseconds before competitors. Hundreds of homes are reported burned to the ground by wildfires, say officials in Spokane, Washington. No deaths reported. Two deaths have been reported in the parasitic stomach bug outbreak in Michigan, says the state health department. This is ABC News. Sources telling ABC News that Iran may be linked to cyber attacks against the nation's water systems. Hackers said to have targeted wastewater safety in at least seven states. ABC News contributor and former Deputy Assistant Secretary of Defense for the Middle East, Mick Mulroy.
8: Our water treatment facilities are something that are likely have looked at, and they are vulnerable because a lot of our systems that run these operations at these facilities are pre-cyber warfare, quite frankly. So these systems were put in place before that was a consideration. So we should take this as a wake-up call.
6: Summer vacation ending and advice for parents on getting back into that school year sleep schedule from ABC News medical contributor Dr. Alec Patel.
9: Start 1 to 2 weeks before school starts. Try moving up that bedtime. But for some kids, moving the wake-up time earlier might be even better. You can start in small increments, such as 10 to 15 minutes.
6: Chuck Severson, ABC News.
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1: Charged for causing serious pain. You're listening to Network Indiana. I'm Jarrett Lewis. Seven members of the Phi Kappa Psi fraternity at IU are being charged with hazing after two pledges developed a serious medical condition. Another is charged with obstruction of justice. Campus police said the incident happened in October last year. A few dozen pledges were going through strenuous exercises in a room of the frat house that involved ice water and squats. Two of the pledges were hospitalized and diagnosed with rhabdomyolysis. Fatal overdose cases are difficult to prosecute. Marion County Chief Deputy Prosecutor Daniel Cicchini says investigators have to work backwards after a death to find evidence connecting someone to the drugs.
2: Who did they get that drug from? When's the last time they spoke to them? Did they get drugs from another person? And have they purchased drugs from more than one person on that day or that week? And what is the specific substance? And without the coroner's office being able to tell us that, and without law enforcement being able to trace all that back, it's really difficult for us to charge.
1: State and federal officials warn that newer synthetic drugs are making the street supply more dangerous, with stronger substances that can slow breathing and make overdoses harder to reverse. Down, but only a little bit. The average gas price in Indiana today at $3.60 a gallon, according to AAA. It was 3 cents more over the weekend. The national average is still at $4.10. The National Weather Service confirming that a tornado did briefly spin up in Indianapolis on Saturday. The EF0 only lasted for about 2 minutes and uprooted a tree on the city's near south side. NWS said peak wind speeds of that twister were at 76 miles per hour. And the Indiana Fever losing their 5-game win streak on Sunday to the Minnesota Lynx. It was the first meeting between the two teams this season. Caitlin Clark said the Lynx are a tough team.
3: Yeah, that's what you have to do versus a really good team. They're dominant across the board with the players that they have, obviously adding Fee back into the lineup. They're a difficult guard. They're a difficult guard for everybody in the team or in the league, and they're just efficient in everything that they do.
1: Indiana will head back home this week and face another tough opponent in the Las Vegas Aces on Thursday. I'm Jarrett Lewis. 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
6: From the Tri-County Weather Center, I'm Bill Banks on All News 1520 WKVI. 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This afternoon, partly sunny with a high near 78. Tonight, partly cloudy with a low around 58. Looking ahead to Monday, sunny with a high near 80. Monday night will be mostly clear with a low around 55. On Tuesday, sunny with a high near 81. Currently, it's 76 and overcast. I'm Bill Banks. 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
10: This is a Bloomberg Money Minute. Stocks in the green as the S&P hovers near a record. The Dow took in 693 points. The S&P was up by 111. The Nasdaq up by 540 points. If it happens, it would be the biggest ever drug industry merger by far. But at least initially, investors in AstraZeneca are sour on the idea of the company combining with Bristol-Myers Squibb for $400 billion. A deal would create the world's biggest drug company, combining lucrative portfolios, especially in cancer treatment. Astra shares closed down about 9% as analysts and large shareholders questioned the strategic and financial logic of a deal. Marriott shares also down after the company said that room growth for this year would likely come in at the lower end of earlier guidance, driven by construction delays in the Middle East. It expects net unit growth toward the bottom of its earlier forecast of 4.5% to 5%. Marriott International shares closed down 7% today. Matt Piper, Bloomberg Radio.
11: Our local community hospital, Pulaski Memorial Hospital, today talking with nurse practitioner in the oncology field, Shannon Tingle.
12: Now, we're catching a lot of stage ones with these low-dose CT scans. So even if you don't smoke anymore, and you did smoke back then, and you meet the age requirements, you can get a low-dose CT. And it's basically the mammogram of the lungs. So it's a very low dose of contrast dye that's safe for the body, but it's more pronounced and specific than a chest X-ray.
11: So once things are discovered, and once you know what you're dealing with, is the treatment, does it cause people to get sick as like it used to? How does it work now? Maybe dispel some fears now.
12: Specifically lung cancer, there's a lot of targeted therapies. So we can now do what's called next generation sequencing on the actual tissue or on patient's blood, send it out and find out exactly what is driving this cancer. It could be something as simple as putting a patient on a pill now instead of IV if you have a specific mutated driver.
11: See your primary care physician and talk more if you're suspecting issues are going on with you. 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
20: A freshman lawmaker shares what he's learned about ag policy in D.C. I'm Eric Pfeiffer. 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
21: 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I'm making sure Washington actually listens to agriculture.
20: That's Republican Congressman Jefferson Shreve representing Indiana's 6th District. 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
20: 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I'm Eric Pfeiffer, Hoosier Ag Today, Indiana's farm network for 20 years.
22: Turning that to funeral arrangements. 69-year-old Clifford D. Minter of Winnemac passed away July 29th. Private gravesite services will be held at the Winnemac Cemetery McKinley Edition in Winnemac. Arrangements have been entrusted to Frayne Mortuary in Winnemac for 69-year-old Clifford D. Minter of Winnemac. Services will be held for Virginia Niece of Knox tomorrow, Tuesday, August 4th, at M.C. Smith Funeral Home in Knox. Visitation will be held from 11 a.m. until noon, followed by a funeral service to begin at noon Central Time. That's for Virginia Niece of Knox. 86-year-old Betty Jean Burke Sullivan passed away July 29th. Friends and family are invited to attend a visitation honoring Betty's life on Wednesday, August 5th from 10 a.m. to noon Central Time at O'Donnell Funeral Home in North Judson. There will be a funeral mass to be held also Wednesday at noon Central Time at St. Cyril and Methodius Catholic Church. In lieu of flowers, donations may be made to the church or the National MS Society in memory of 86-year-old Betty Jean Burke Sullivan. Remember, you can find complete obituary information online at WKVI.com.
6: 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This afternoon, sunny with a high near 80. Tonight, mostly clear with a low around 58. Looking ahead to Tuesday, sunny with a high near 82. Tuesday night will be mostly clear with a low around 60. Currently, it's 81 and clear. I'm Bill Banks. 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
3: Back like he was never hurt in the first place. I'm Network Indiana's Nathaniel Finch. That's the sentiment around Indianapolis Colts training camp as Daniel Jones continues an impressive recovery from his torn Achilles.
4: Daniel's been great. He's been looking like, you know, he didn't have an injury a couple months ago. So I'd say he's leading us. He's moving around good, and he's throwing the ball on the money. So he's doing great.
3: That's Colts wide receiver Josh Downs. Similar remarks from the tight end Mo Alie-Cox.
5: He looks like he never got hurt. I mean, you see, he's throwing dimes left and right on the field, getting out the pocket, scrambling, and different things like that. And I think his confidence is building more and more every day.
3: Today, the first padded practice in Colts training camp as the ramp up continues. The season now just a month away. The potential WNBA playoff preview did not go the Indiana Fever way. Taking on the Lynx in Minnesota, 108-100 the loss for Indiana, snapping a five-game winning streak despite 37 points from Kelsey Mitchell. With a score like that, defense clearly the issue.
6: Just a step late a lot of the times, and then obviously the offensive rebounding that we gave up tonight really hurt us, and that starts with me. I think my player got at least four tonight, so I got to be better in that area, and I can for sure. And we were just like a little bit of a step slow, but we had moments, and you got to give us credit. Like, we found a way to fight. I thought our second half defense was a lot better.
3: That's Fever star Caitlin Clark, 19 points and 10 assists for her. On track action at the Indianapolis Motor Speedway.
7: We've been waiting for this for a long time, and now that it's finally here, it's like Christmas morning.
3: That is Alexander Rossi, who with Alex Pillow tested out the new Dallara IR28 IndyCar chassis over the weekend at IMS. The car nearly 100 pounds lighter with improved hybrid and speed systems. Nathaniel Finch, Network Indiana.
8: Fox News, I'm Tom Graham. There's still hope for negotiations with Iran. President Trump says the two sides are talking.
9: When we talk, we say we're talking. If we're not talking, when you ask me, no, we're not talking, I'll say it. But we are talking right now. We're talking, and we're talking at the request of Iran.
8: Trump speaking to reporters today from the Oval Office. The president adds this is Tehran's last chance to forge a deal and avoid further escalation of U.S. strikes against their country. Nearly 60 wildfires are raging in Washington state, many not far from Spokane. Fox Weather's Craig Herrera is there.
10: The air quality here is just terrible. They're asking people to stay indoors. The weather is much improved today with a lack of wind, but the relative humidity is still very low.
8: Almost 2 million acres have burned across the Pacific Northwest. 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
17: 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I'm Jarrett Lewis. Seven members of the FICAP
18: a psi fraternity at IU are being charged with hazing after two pledges developed a serious medical condition. Another is charged with obstruction of justice. Campus police said the incident happened in October last year. A few dozen pledges were going through strenuous exercises in a room of the frat house that involved ice water and squats. Two of the pledges were hospitalized and diagnosed with rhabdomyolysis. Fatal overdose cases are difficult to prosecute. Marion County Chief Deputy Prosecutor Daniel Cicchini says investigators have to work backwards after a death to find evidence connecting someone to the drugs.
19: Who did they get that drug from? When's the last time they spoke to them? Did they get drugs from another person? Have they purchased drugs from more than one person on that day or that week? And what is the specific substance? And without the coroner's office being able to tell us that, and without law enforcement being able to trace all that back, it's really difficult for us to charge.
18: State and federal officials warn that newer synthetic drugs are making the street supply more dangerous, with stronger substances that can slow breathing and make overdoses harder to reverse. Down, but only a little bit. The average gas price in Indiana today at $3.60 a gallon, according to AAA. It was 3 cents more over the weekend. The national average is still at $4.10. The National Weather Service confirming that a tornado did briefly spin up in Indianapolis on Saturday. The EF0 only lasted for about 2 minutes and uprooted a tree on the city's near south side. NWS said peak wind speeds of that twister were at 76 miles per hour. And the Indiana Fever losing their 5-game win streak on Sunday to the Minnesota Lynx. It was the first meeting between the two teams this season. Caitlin Clark said the Lynx are a tough team.
6: Yeah, that's what you have to do versus a really good team. They're dominant across the board with the players that they have, obviously adding feedback into the lineup. They're a difficult guard. They're a difficult guard for everybody in the team or in the league, and they're just efficient in everything that they do.
18: Indiana will head back home this week and face another tough opponent in the Las Vegas Aces on Thursday. I'm Jarrett Lewis. 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
22: 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This afternoon, sunny with a high near 80. Tonight, mostly clear with a low around 58. Looking ahead to Tuesday, sunny with a high near 82. Tuesday night will be mostly clear with a low around 60. Currently, it's 81 and clear. I'm Bill Banks. 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
2: This is a Bloomberg Money Minute. Stocks in the green as the S&P hovers near a record. The Dow took in 693 points. The S&P was up by 111. The Nasdaq up by 540 points. If it happens, it would be the biggest ever drug industry merger by far. But at least initially, investors in AstraZeneca are sour on the idea of the company combining with Bristol-Myers Squibb for $400 billion. A deal would create the world's biggest drug company, combining lucrative portfolios, especially in cancer treatment. Astra shares closed down about 9% as analysts and large shareholders question the strategic and financial logic of a deal. Marriott shares also down after the company said that room growth for this year would likely come in at the lower end of earlier guidance, driven by construction delays in the Middle East. It expects net unit growth toward the bottom of its earlier forecast of 4.5% to 5%. Marriott International shares closed down 7% today. Matt Piper, Bloomberg Radio.
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1: A freshman lawmaker shares what he's learned about ag policy in D.C. I'm Eric Pfeiffer. This is Hoosier Ag Today.
2: I'm convinced that one of the most important responsibilities I have is not speaking for agriculture. I'm making sure Washington actually listens to agriculture.
1: That's Republican Congressman Jefferson Shreve, representing Indiana's 6th District. He's wrapping up his first term in Congress. He says he's been there long enough now to know that nearly every major policy debate on the Hill, either directly or indirectly, comes back to ag.
2: 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But sooner or later, every one of these conversations ends up at the farm gate. Agriculture no longer sits at the sidelines of our national conversation. 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
1: 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I'm Eric Pfeiffer, Hoosier Ag Today, Indiana's farm network for 20 years.
3: Turning now to funeral arrangements. 69-year-old Clifford D. Minter of Winnemac passed away July 29th. Private gravesite services will be held at the Winnemac Cemetery McKinley Edition in Winnemac. Arrangements have been entrusted to Frayne Mortuary in Winnemac for 69-year-old Clifford D. Minter of Winnemac. Services will be held for Virginia Niece of Knox tomorrow, Tuesday, August 4th, at M.C. Smith Funeral Home in Knox. Visitation will be held from 11 a.m. until noon, followed by a funeral service to begin at noon Central Time. That's for Virginia Niece of Knox. 86-year-old Betty Jean Burke Sullivan passed away July 29th. Friends and family are invited to attend a visitation honoring Betty's life on Wednesday, August 5th from 10 a.m. to noon Central Time at O'Donnell Funeral Home in North Judson. There will be a funeral mass to be held also Wednesday at noon Central Time at St. Cyril and Methodius Catholic Church. In lieu of flowers, donations may be made to the church or the National MS Society in memory of 86-year-old Betty Jean Burke Sullivan. Remember, you can find complete obituary information online at WKVI.com.
4: From the Tri-County Weather Center, I'm Bill Banks on All News 1520 WKVI. 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This afternoon, sunny with a high near 80. Tonight, mostly clear with a low around 58. Looking ahead to Tuesday, sunny with a high near 82. Tuesday night will be mostly clear with a low around 60. Currently, it's 81 and clear. 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

0: ABC News, I'm Chuck Sievertson. A warning to Iran if it doesn't sign a deal with the U.S. from President Trump at the White House.
1: I want to give them every last chance before decapitation. Very tough to do what we have planned, still planned. We'll see what happens.
0: On talks with Iran about the Strait of Hormuz.
1: We're talking about the Strait, the opening of the Strait, having it open literally by tomorrow. Completely open.
0: Critics say a new feature from the president's company, Trump Media, is corrupt, an example of a president making money off of his office. It will sell instant access to Trump's social media posts to big financial firms that could make millions, having the announcements milliseconds before competitors. Hundreds of homes are reported burned to the ground by wildfires, say officials in Spokane, Washington. No deaths reported. Two deaths have been reported in the parasitic stomach bug outbreak in Michigan, says the state health department. This is ABC News. Sources telling ABC News that Iran may be linked to cyber attacks against the nation's water systems. Hackers said to have targeted wastewater safety in at least seven states. ABC News contributor and former Deputy Assistant Secretary of Defense for the Middle East, Mick Mulroy.
2: Our water treatment facilities are something that are likely have looked at, and they are vulnerable because a lot of our systems that run these operations at these facilities are pre-cyber warfare, quite frankly. So these systems were put in place before that was a consideration. So we should take this as a wake-up call.
0: Summer vacation ending and advice for parents on getting back into that school year sleep schedule from ABC News medical contributor Dr. Alec Patel.
3: Start 1 to 2 weeks before school starts. Try moving up that bedtime. But for some kids, moving the wake-up time earlier might be even better. And you can start in small increments, such as 10 to 15 minutes.
0: Chuck Sievertson, ABC News.
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8: Charged for causing serious pain. You're listening to Network Indiana. I'm Jarrett Lewis. Seven members of the Phi Kappa Psi fraternity at IU are being charged with hazing after two pledges developed a serious medical condition. Another is charged with obstruction of justice. Campus police said the incident happened in October last year. A few dozen pledges were going through strenuous exercises in a room of the frat house that involved ice water and squats. Two of the pledges were hospitalized and diagnosed with rhabdomyolysis. Fatal overdose cases are difficult to prosecute. Marion County Chief Deputy Prosecutor Daniel Cicchini says investigators have to work backwards after a death to find evidence connecting someone to the drugs.
9: Who did they get that drug from? When's the last time they spoke to them? Did they get drugs from another person? Have they purchased drugs from more than one person on that day or that week? And what is the specific substance? And without the coroner's office being able to tell us that, and without law enforcement being able to trace all that back, it's really difficult for us to charge.
8: State and federal officials warn that newer synthetic drugs are making the street supply more dangerous, with stronger substances that can slow breathing and make overdoses harder to reverse. Down, but only a little bit. The average gas price in Indiana today at $3.60 a gallon, according to AAA. It was 3 cents more over the weekend. The national average is still at $4.10. The National Weather Service confirming that a tornado did briefly spin up in Indianapolis on Saturday. The EF0 only lasted for about 2 minutes and uprooted a tree on the city's near south side. NWS said peak wind speeds of that twister were at 76 miles per hour. And the Indiana Fever losing their 5-game win streak on Sunday to the Minnesota Lynx. It was the first meeting between the two teams this season. Caitlin Clark said the Lynx are a tough team.
10: Yeah, that's what you have to do versus a really good team. They're dominant across the board with the players that they have, obviously adding feedback into the lineup. They're a difficult guard. They're a difficult guard for everybody in the team or in the league, and they're just efficient in everything that they do.
8: Indiana will head back home this week and face another tough opponent in the Las Vegas Aces on Thursday. I'm Jarrett Lewis. 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
13: From the Tri-County Weather Center, I'm Bill Banks on All News 1520 WKVI. 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This afternoon, sunny with a high near 80. Tonight, mostly clear with a low around 58. Looking ahead to Tuesday, sunny with a high near 82. Tuesday night will be mostly clear with a low around 60. Currently, it's 81 and clear. I'm Bill Banks. 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
2: This is a Bloomberg Money Minute. Stocks in the green as the S&P hovers near a record. The Dow took in 693 points. The S&P was up by 111. The Nasdaq up by 540 points. If it happens, it would be the biggest ever drug industry merger by far. But at least initially, investors in AstraZeneca are sour on the idea of the company combining with Bristol-Myers Squibb for $400 billion. A deal would create the world's biggest drug company, combining lucrative portfolios, especially in cancer treatment. Astra shares closed down about 9% as analysts and large shareholders questioned the strategic and financial logic of a deal. Marriott shares also down after the company said that room growth for this year would likely come in at the lower end of earlier guidance, driven by construction delays in the Middle East. It expects net unit growth toward the bottom of its earlier forecast of 4.5% to 5%. Marriott International shares closed down 7% today. Matt Piper, Bloomberg Radio.
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2: 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I'm Eric Pfeiffer. 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
2: 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I'm Eric Pfeiffer, Hoosier Ag Today, Indiana's farm network for 20 years.
4: Turning now to funeral arrangements. 69-year-old Clifford D. Minter of Winnemac passed away July 29th. Private gravesite services will be held at the Winnemac Cemetery McKinley Edition in Winnemac. Arrangements have been entrusted to Frayne Mortuary in Winnemac for 69-year-old Clifford D. Minter of Winnemac. Services will be held for Virginia Niece of Knox tomorrow, Tuesday, August 4th, at M.C. Smith Funeral Home in Knox. Visitation will be held from 11 a.m. until noon, followed by a funeral service to begin at noon Central Time. That's for Virginia Niece of Knox. 86-year-old Betty Jean Burke Sullivan passed away July 29th. Friends and family are invited to attend a visitation honoring Betty's life on Wednesday, August 5th from 10 a.m. to noon Central Time at O'Donnell Funeral Home in North Judson. There will be a funeral mass to be held also Wednesday at noon Central Time at St. Cyril and Methodius Catholic Church. In lieu of flowers, donations may be made to the church or the National MS Society in memory of 86-year-old Betty Jean Burke Sullivan. Remember, you can find complete obituary information online at WKVI.com.
5: 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This afternoon, sunny with a high near 80. Tonight, mostly clear with a low around 58. Looking ahead to Tuesday, sunny with a high near 82. Tuesday night will be mostly clear with a low around 60. Currently, it's 81 and clear. I'm Bill Banks. 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
3: AP News, I'm Mike Hempen. After calling off a fresh round of strikes against Iran, President Trump says new talks to wind down the war will start. The president says this is Iran's last chance to reach an agreement.
4: It's not very complex. We're talking about the strait, the opening of the strait, having it open literally by tomorrow, completely open. And that's phase one. And phase two is we then will talk about the nuclear capacity, the nuclear, what, you know, as we've been mentioned, that basically, it's, I think, most the denuclearization of Iran has to happen.
3: Trump expects negotiations to reopen the Strait of Hormuz and create a pathway for Iran to address U.S. concerns about its nuclear program will begin in a day or two. A fire in Washington state has destroyed hundreds of structures and forced Spokane area residents to evacuate.
5: Light winds and lower temperatures are forecast to help firefighters with wildfires in eastern Washington state that forced 60,000 people in the Spokane area to evacuate and destroyed at least 600 homes, businesses, and other structures.
6: This is a tragedy no one ever wants to have to wake up to, and we understand people want to get back to their homes.
5: Benjamin Kossel, spokesperson for the management team fighting the three major blazes in the area, says they've burned more than 12.5 square miles.
6: But because this is the number one fire in the nation, we have an incredible amount of resources here at our availability.
5: He says weather was an issue Sunday.
6: This has been a wind-driven fire. This has been the elements are what has really push this fire.
5: But he says cooler weather Monday is expected to aid efforts to fight the eastern Washington wildfires. I'm Julie Walker.
3: U.S. stocks rallied to the edge of their all-time highs. This is AP News. A U.S. district judge has clarified the NCAA's eligibility order regarding the new 5-4-5 rule.
7: The judge, who granted the right to play another year of college sports to some athletes whose eligibility ran out last school year, issued a new order to make clear that that does not include football players who signed pro contracts this summer and then had a change of heart. The judge was responding to an NCAA request for clarity about a Friday ruling that granted a fifth year to athletes who graduated high school in 2022 and were not included in the new NCAA rule that allows five seasons of eligibility for Division I players. Friday's decision still stands but has no impact on other NCAA rules. I'm Lisa Dwyer.
3: It's known as the greatest intersectional rivalry in college football. Notre Dame and USC have announced they'll resume playing each other again in 2030. I'm Mike Hempen, AP News.
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10: Charged for causing serious pain. You're listening to Network Indiana. I'm Jarrett Lewis. Seven members of the Phi Kappa Psi fraternity at IU are being charged with hazing after two pledges developed a serious medical condition. Another is charged with obstruction of justice. Campus police said the incident happened in October last year. A few dozen pledges were going through strenuous exercises in a room of the frat house that involved ice water and squats. Two of the pledges were hospitalized and diagnosed with rhabdomyolysis. Fatal overdose cases are difficult to prosecute. Marion County Chief Deputy Prosecutor Daniel Cicchini says investigators have to work backwards after a death to find evidence connecting someone to the drugs.
11: Who did they get that drug from? When's the last time they spoke to them? Did they get drugs from another person? Have they purchased drugs from more than one person on that day or that week? And what is the specific substance? And without the coroner's office being able to tell us that, and without law enforcement being able to trace all that back, it's really difficult for us to charge.
10: State and federal officials warn that newer synthetic drugs are making the street supply more dangerous, with stronger substances that can slow breathing and make overdoses harder to reverse. Down, but only a little bit. The average gas price in Indiana today at $3.60 a gallon, according to AAA. It was 3 cents more over the weekend. The national average is still at $4.10. The National Weather Service confirming that a tornado did briefly spin up in Indianapolis on Saturday. The EF0 only lasted for about 2 minutes and uprooted a tree on the city's near south side. NWS said peak wind speeds of that twister were at 76 miles per hour. And the Indiana Fever losing their 5-game win streak on Sunday to the Minnesota Lynx. It was the first meeting between the two teams this season. Caitlin Clark said the Lynx are a tough team.
12: Yeah, that's what you have to do versus a really good team. They're dominant across the board with the players that they have, obviously adding feedback into the lineup. They're a difficult guard. They're a difficult guard for everybody in the team or in the league, and they're just efficient in everything that they do.
10: Indiana will head back home this week and face another tough opponent in the Las Vegas Aces on Thursday. I'm Jarrett Lewis. 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
15: 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This afternoon, sunny with a high near 80. Tonight, mostly clear with a low around 58. Looking ahead to Tuesday, sunny with a high near 82. Tuesday night will be mostly clear with a low around 60. Currently, it's 81 and clear. I'm Bill Banks. 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
2: This is a Bloomberg Money Minute. Stocks in the green as the S&P hovers near a record. The Dow took in 693 points. The S&P was up by 111. The Nasdaq up by 540 points. If it happens, it would be the biggest ever drug industry merger by far. But at least initially, investors in AstraZeneca are sour on the idea of the company combining with Bristol-Myers Squibb for $400 billion. A deal would create the world's biggest drug company, combining lucrative portfolios, especially in cancer treatment. Astra shares closed down about 9% as analysts and large shareholders questioned the strategic and financial logic of a deal. Marriott shares also down after the company said that room growth for this year would likely come in at the lower end of earlier guidance, driven by construction delays in the Middle East. It expects net unit growth toward the bottom of its earlier forecast of 4.5% to 5%. Marriott International shares closed down 7% today. Matt Piper, Bloomberg Radio.
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10: A freshman lawmaker shares what he's learned about ag policy in D.C. I'm Eric Pfeiffer. This is Hoosier Ag Today.
11: I'm convinced that one of the most important responsibilities I have is not speaking for agriculture. 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
10: That's Republican Congressman Jefferson Shreve, representing Indiana's 6th District. 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
10: 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I'm Eric Pfeiffer, Hoosier Ag Today, Indiana's farm network for 20 years.
12: Turning that to funeral arrangements. 69-year-old Clifford D. Minter of Winnemac passed away July 29th. Private gravesite services will be held at the Winnemac Cemetery McKinley Edition in Winnemac. Arrangements have been entrusted to Frayne Mortuary in Winnemac for 69-year-old Clifford D. Minter of Winnemac. Services will be held for Virginia Niece of Knox tomorrow, Tuesday, August 4th at M.C. Smith Funeral Home in Knox. Visitation will be held from 11 a.m. until noon, followed by a funeral service to begin at noon Central Time. That's for Virginia Niece of Knox. 86-year-old Betty Jean Burke Sullivan passed away July 29th. Friends and family are invited to attend a visitation honoring Betty's life on Wednesday, August 5th from 10 a.m. to noon Central Time at O'Donnell Funeral Home in North Judson. There will be a funeral mass to be held also Wednesday at noon Central Time at St. Cyril and Methodius Catholic Church. In lieu of flowers, donations may be made to the church or the National MS Society in memory of 86-year-old Betty Jean Burke Sullivan. Remember, you can find complete obituary information online at WKVI.com.
1: 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Stark County, Pulaski County, and Mar-

0: corruption, a president making money off of his office, selling instant access to Trump's social media posts that can move markets, designed for big financial firms that could make millions from having Trump's announcements faster than competitors. Two Republican senators who delayed the Todd Blanche nomination for attorney general say they're now satisfied that Blanche has met their demands, and a Judiciary Committee vote is expected tomorrow. An update on Wall Street. This is ABC News. With the Dodgers completing a blockbuster trade, ESPN baseball reporter Buster Olney now expects a lockout.
1: The owners say they want more competitive balance. I think it's more about controlling cost, but that's the reason why they're going for the salary cap. And on the player side, the leadership is saying we will not allow a salary cap. I think, yes, a lockout of December 1st is inevitable. The question is, will we lose games next spring? It does feel like it's at risk because of the fact there's no middle ground.
0: Drivers illegally on cell phones and their cars are getting surprised, says ABC's Wayne Cabot.
2: A police officer in Donella, New Jersey, has been hiding in the shrubs, blending in to catch unsuspecting drivers. The police posting on Facebook, "Did you spot our shrub today?" Police say that hiding in the weeds is way more effective than sitting behind the wheel of a patrol car.
0: 74 tickets issued Wednesday alone. Chuck Sievertson, ABC News.
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6: Felony charges against some frat members. You're listening to Network Indiana. I'm Jarrett Lewis. Seven members of an Indiana University fraternity are being criminally charged with hazing for making pledges go through strenuous exercises, leading to two of them being seriously injured. Two of the pledges had to be hospitalized and were eventually diagnosed with rhabdomyolysis, a serious medical condition where skeletal muscle tissue breaks down and releases proteins and enzymes into the blood. The hazing happened in October at the Phi Kappa Psi frat house, according to campus police. The university said that fraternity is still suspended. The chemicals used to make dangerous drugs like fentanyl can be difficult for federal agencies, including the Drug Enforcement Administration, to track because many are sourced from other countries, including China.
7: They go from China. The precursors are imported into Mexico. The CJNG, the Sinaloa cartels, the other foreign terrorist organizations, they're the ones that will mix these together in Mexico or wherever and bring them into the United States.
6: DEA Indianapolis leader Cody Dooley says the task force is targeting drug dealers selling substances tied to deadly overdoses. He spoke earlier today as officials warned about an increase in dangerous drug mixtures showing up in the street supply. Indiana Republican Senator Chris Garden announcing his candidacy for Indiana State Senate President pro temp following his resignation as Senate Majority Floor Leader. He said he plans to appoint Senator Eric Cook as Majority Floor Leader if elected to be pro temp. Garten, a Republican from Charlestown, has put redistricting and illegal immigration as two of his top issues this year.
8: I've heard members in this chamber refer to ICE as an armed militia. I've heard claims that they're killing people execution style in the streets. I've heard chaos is being sown by ICE agents. Those are quotes.
6: That was Garten earlier this year during the legislative session. And we will not be getting an Indiana-Notre Dame regular season football game as anticipated. The two programs had a home-and-home scheduled for 2030 and 2031. That series has been canceled. Instead, Notre Dame will be playing USC again, renewing a rivalry starting in 2030. I'm Jarrett Lewis. You're listening to Network Indiana.
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2: 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I'm Becca Shepherd for Stark County Family Dentistry from the WKVI Information Center. These office hours are meant to assist Hoosiers with concerns or issues they would like to bring to Governor Beckwith's attention. The office hours will be held Tuesday, August 11th from 10 a.m. to noon Central Time and will be at the Knox City Hall, which is located at 101 West Washington Street in Knox. Those wishing to find out more information can reach out via email to asimons@lg.in.gov. That email address can be found online at WKVI.com. The notice emphasizes that Lieutenant Governor Beckwith will not be present himself during these office hours, though members of his staff will be. Indiana Governor Mike Braun has announced the establishment of the Office of Cybersecurity within the Indiana Department of Homeland Security, or IDHS. Governor Braun stated that his administration is working proactively with entities, especially critical infrastructure owners and operators, stating that we want to be partners with them in this fight to make sure our community stays safe and fully operational. Following the sunset of the Indiana Executive Council on Cybersecurity, the Office of Cybersecurity marks a new phase of Indiana's effort to be cyber resilient. The office will establish a whole-of-government coordination framework to ensure that Indiana has a unified playbook for addressing the threat of cyber attacks. The hope is to strengthen coordination and collaboration between state agencies and external stakeholders so that Indiana is well positioned to prevent and recover from cybersecurity attacks. The Knox Athletics Department has shared an announcement letting community members know that 2026-2027 is its Hall of Fame year. The announcement states that over the next few months, a committee will be reviewing all submitted nominations to the Knox High School Athletics Hall of Fame. Nominees can be former athletes, coaches, contributors, or community members. Guidelines state that athletes may not be considered for the Hall of Fame until at least 10 years after graduation from Knox High School. Coach nominees need at least 5 years of service at Knox High School for the Hall of Fame. To be considered for the Hall of Fame, an individual must be nominated. No automatic selections will be made. A link to nomination forms can be found online at WKVI.com, and the forms should be returned to the Knox High School's Athletics Department. The Hall of Fame induction ceremony is scheduled for Saturday, February 20th, 2027, immediately following Knox's JV boys basketball game against Trinity Academy. The game will begin at 5 p.m. Central Time that evening. The announcement ends by stating the athletics department looks forward to celebrating the individuals who have made a lasting impact on Knox High School athletics throughout the years. The Food Bank of Northern Indiana has announced its mobile food distribution dates for August, including a distribution in LaPorte County and one in Stark County. The Food Bank of Northern Indiana will host a mobile food pantry in LaPorte County on Wednesday, August 12th from 10 a.m. to noon Central Time while supplies last. It will be held at the Last Resort Campground, located at 4707 West, 1300 South in Hanna. This distribution is sponsored by Citizens Concerned for the Homeless and will serve 100 households. In Stark County, there will be a mobile food distribution taking place on Friday, August 14th, from 10 a.m. to noon Central Time, also while supplies last. This distribution will take place at the Stark County Fairgrounds, located at 400 Division Street in Hamlet. This distribution is provided by the USDA and Stark County Health Department and will serve 150 households. Both of these distribution events offer assorted food items free of charge for households in need of food assistance. Items are pre-boxed and pre-bagged and are distributed on a first-come, first-served basis while supplies last. These distributions are drive-through, meaning participants should remain in their vehicle and open their trunk to receive items. There will also be a self-loading area available for those whose trunks do not open. WKVI News and information on the hour is brought to you by Dr. Andrew Frazier and the staff over at Stark County Family Dentistry in Knox. Now in their location on Highway 35 next to First Source Bank. Their office phone number is 574-212-2008. I'm Becca Shepherd from the WKVI Information Center. 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
3: From the Tri-County Weather Center, I'm Bill Banks on All News 1520 WKVI. 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This afternoon, sunny with a high near 80. Tonight, mostly clear with a low around 58. Looking ahead to Tuesday, sunny with a high near 82. Tuesday night will be mostly clear with a low around 60. Currently, it's 81 and clear. I'm Bill Banks. 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
3: This is a Bloomberg Money Minute. Stocks in the green as the S&P hovers near a record. The Dow took in 693 points. The S&P was up by 111. The Nasdaq up by 540 points. If it happens, it would be the biggest ever drug industry merger by far. But at least initially, investors in AstraZeneca are sour on the idea of the company combining with Bristol Myers Squibb for $400 billion. A deal would create the world's biggest drug company, combining lucrative portfolios, especially in cancer treatment. Astra shares closed down about 9% as analysts and large shareholders question the strategic and financial logic of a deal. Marriott shares also down after the company said that room growth for this year would likely come in at the lower end of earlier guidance, driven by construction delays in the Middle East. It expects net unit growth toward the bottom of its earlier forecast of 4.5% to 5%. Marriott International shares closed down 7% today. Matt Piper, Bloomberg Radio.
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5: Alex Charzon, part of the orthopedics team at our local community hospital, Pulaski Memorial Hospital, quality care closer to home.
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10: 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I'm Eric Pfeiffer. 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
10: That's Republican Congressman Jefferson Shreve representing Indiana's 6th District. 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
10: 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I'm Eric Pfeiffer, Hoosier Ag Today, Indiana's farm network for 20 years.
12: Turning now to funeral arrangements. 69-year-old Clifford D. Minter of Winnemac passed away July 29th. Private graveside services will be held at the Winnemac Cemetery McKinley Edition in Winnemac. Arrangements have been entrusted to Frayn Mortuary in Winnemac for 69-year-old Clifford D. Minter of Winnemac. Services will be held for Virginia Niece of Knox tomorrow, Tuesday, August 4th at M.C. Smith Funeral Home in Knox. Visitation will be held from 11 a.m. until noon, followed by a funeral service to begin at noon Central Time. That's for Virginia Niece of Knox. 86-year-old Betty Jean Burke Sullivan passed away July 29th. Friends and family are invited to attend a visitation honoring Betty's life on Wednesday, August 5th from 10 a.m. to noon Central Time at O'Donnell Funeral Home in North Judson. There will be a funeral mass to be held also Wednesday at noon Central Time at St. Cyril and Methodius Catholic Church. In lieu of flowers, donations may be made to the church or the National MS Society in memory of 86-year-old Betty Jean Burke Sullivan. Remember, you can find complete obituary information online at WKVI.com.
1: 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This afternoon, sunny with a high near 80. Tonight, mostly clear with a low around 58. Looking ahead to Tuesday, sunny with a high near 82. Tuesday night will be mostly clear with a low around 60. Currently, it's 81 and clear. I'm Bill Banks. 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
3: Network Indiana Sports, I'm Nathaniel Finch. We may be a week into NFL training camp for the Indianapolis Colts, but today the first day in pads.
4: I thought it went really well. A lot of physicality, good back and forth. You know, defense made some plays, offense made some plays. It's good to get out here in pads, banging around a little bit.
3: It's a different type of energy when the pads come on.
4: Big time. I think the guys feel that. Obviously, it's a lot more physical. Obviously, we're taking care of each other, too, at the same time. It's a long season, but we got to be physical at the point of attack, and I thought guys brought that today.
3: That's Colts coach Shane Steichen. Training camp continues as the season sits just over a month away. The five-game win streak now snapped as the Indiana Fever fall in Minnesota 108-100 against the top-seeded Lynx. A slow second quarter plagued the Fever, but changes at halftime gave the Fever a shot.
5: Proud of our group for, you know, finding ways to adjust, and you know, that's what you have to do versus a really good team. They're dominant across the board with the players that they have, obviously adding feedback into the lineup. They're a difficult guard. They're a difficult guard for everybody in the league, and they're just efficient in everything that they do, so proud of our fight, but we know we're right there, and that's probably what stinks about it.
3: That's Indiana Fever star Caitlin Clark. A double-double for Clark, while Kelsey Mitchell scores 37. 6 o'clock Eastern tonight, the MLB trade deadline. Some league-changing moves already in effect, headlined by the Detroit Tigers, trading two-time Cy Young starting pitcher Tarek Skubal to the Dodgers. The Cubs get much-needed starting pitching, trading for Braxton Garrett, Kevin Gausman, and Clay Holmes. Meanwhile, former Cincinnati Red Luis Castillo traded to the White Sox from Seattle. And a big move for the Guardians, Joe Adell, the outfielder from the Angels, coming to Cleveland. That and plenty more as the MLB trade deadline, 6 o'clock Eastern tonight. Nathaniel Finch, Network Indiana.
6: Fox News, I'm John Saucier. President Trump says the U.S. and Iran have begun a new round of peace talks after calling off massive strikes over the weekend. President Trump offering a warning to Iran.
7: This is the last chance. This is not something that... If it doesn't happen, this is a last chance for them to sign a good document.
6: Incident commander for California's Incident Management Team 7, Tom Klimo, with an update to damage done by wildfires in Spokane, Washington, as nearly 65,000 people are evacuated from that area.
8: By our estimates, we've lost upwards of 700 structures. Had aerial flyovers this morning and last night late to validate some of those losses. But there's still large question marks about the total loss.
6: The Washington state government's waiting on the federal aid. The governor says they've had good talks with the White House, and they do expect federal relief soon. America's listening to Fox News.
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11: Felony charges against some frat members. You're listening to Network Indiana. I'm Jarrett Lewis. Seven members of an Indiana University fraternity are being criminally charged with hazing for making pledges go through strenuous exercises, leading to two of them being seriously injured. Two of the pledges had to be hospitalized and were eventually diagnosed with rhabdomyolysis, a serious medical condition where skeletal muscle tissue breaks down and releases proteins and enzymes into the blood. The hazing happened in October at the Phi Kappa Psi frat house, according to campus police. The university said the fraternity is still suspended. The chemicals used to make dangerous drugs like fentanyl can be difficult for federal agencies, including the Drug Enforcement Administration, to track because many are sourced from other countries, including China.
15: They go from China. The precursors are imported into Mexico. The CJNG, the Sinaloa cartels, the other foreign terrorist organizations, they're the ones that will mix these together in Mexico or wherever and bring them into the United States.
11: DEA Indianapolis leader Cody Dooley says the task force is targeting drug dealers selling substances tied to deadly overdoses. He spoke earlier today as officials warned about an increase in dangerous drug mixtures showing up in the street supply. Indiana Republican Senator Chris Garton announcing his candidacy for Indiana State Senate President pro temp following his resignation as Senate Majority Floor Leader. He said he plans to appoint Senator Eric Cook as Majority Floor Leader if elected to be pro temp. Garton, a Republican from Charlestown, has put redistricting and illegal immigration as two of his top issues this year.
16: I've heard members in this chamber refer to ICE as an armed militia. I've heard claims that they're killing people execution style in the streets. I've heard chaos is being sown by ICE agents. Those are quotes.
11: That was Garton earlier this year during the legislative session. And we will not be getting an Indiana-Notre Dame regular season football game as anticipated. The two programs had a home-and-home scheduled for 2030 and 2031. That series has been canceled. Instead, Notre Dame will be playing USC again, renewing a rivalry starting in 2030. I'm Jarrett Lewis. You're listening to Network Indiana.
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19: Another double-digit jump at the pump this week. I'm Rusty Nixon, Max 98.3 FM News. Average gasoline prices in Indiana have risen another 11.9 cents a gallon in the last week, averaging $3.61 a gallon today. That's according to Gas Buddy's survey of 3,271 stations in Indiana. Prices in the state are 54 cents per gallon higher than a month ago. They stand 37 cents higher than a year ago. National average price of diesel has increased 7.1 cents compared to a week ago. That stands at 5.326 a gallon. Lowest prices reported in communities around the area. Argus reporting 369, Bourbon at 349. Bremen and Culver both reporting a low of 359. La Paz at 369 and Plymouth a low price of 355. According to Gas Buddy price reports, cheapest station in the state was priced at $3.09 a gallon yesterday. Most expensive was $4.69 a gallon. It's a difference of $1.60 a gallon. National average price of gasoline has fallen 0.8 cents a gallon in the last week, averaging $4.05 a gallon today. Gas Buddy is North America's trusted fuel savings platform, helping consumers fuel up for less over the last 25 years. The annual PHS Alumni in the Park event will be held Friday, August 7th in River Park Square in downtown Plymouth. Plymouth High School Alumni Association invites all former graduates of Plymouth High School to attend. It's a special reunion that coincides with the Mayor's Month of Music and allows alumni of Plymouth across all graduating classes an opportunity to gather for a night of live music, food, and recollecting the fond memories of years past. Prior to the concert, the Alumni Association will present this year's Distinguished Alumni Award, which will honor one or multiple PHS graduates who've made contributions to the Plymouth Community School Corporation or City of Plymouth. That program begins at 6:45 p.m. and will also include the introduction of Plymouth Community School's new superintendent, Dr. Pamela Campbell. Meta is rolling out a new safety feature, giving Indiana parents tighter oversight of their teens' online activity. Jeanette Cruz reports.
20: Parents enrolled in Instagram supervision tools will receive automatic alerts if their child discusses suicide or self-harm with Meta AI. The system uses specialized artificial intelligence to flag troubling language, which is then manually reviewed by a team member before an alert is dispatched. Meta says if a teen's intent is unclear, they will err on the side of caution and notify parents anyways. The alerts include expert-backed tips on how parents can start tough conversations with their children. Jeanette Cruz, Network Indiana.
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21: 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This afternoon, sunny with a high near 80. Tonight, mostly clear with a low around 58. Looking ahead to Tuesday, sunny with a high near 82. Tuesday night will be mostly clear with a low around 60. Currently, it's 81 and clear. I'm Bill Banks. 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
23: This is a Bloomberg Money Minute. Stocks in the green as the S&P hovers near a record. The Dow took in 693 points. The S&P was up by 111. The Nasdaq up by 540 points. If it happens, it would be the biggest ever drug industry merger by far. But at least initially, investors in AstraZeneca are sour on the idea of the company combining with Bristol Myers Squibb for $400 billion. A deal would create the world's biggest drug company, combining lucrative portfolios, especially in cancer treatment. Astra shares closed down about 9% as analysts and large shareholders question the strategic and financial logic of a deal. Marriott shares also down after the company said that room growth for this year would likely come in at the lower end of earlier guidance, driven by construction delays in the Middle East. It expects net unit growth toward the bottom of its earlier forecast of 4.5% to 5%. Marriott International shares closed down 7% today. Matt Piper, Bloomberg Radio.
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4: 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I'm Eric Pfeiffer. 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
7: Turning now to funeral arrangements. 69-year-old Clifford D. Minter of Winnemac passed away July 29th. Private gravesite services will be held at the Winnemac Cemetery McKinley Edition in Winnemac. Arrangements have been entrusted to Frayne Mortuary in Winnemac for 69-year-old Clifford D. Minter of Winnemac. Services will be held for Virginia Niece of Knox tomorrow, Tuesday, August 4th, at M.C. Smith Funeral Home in Knox. Visitation will be held from 11 a.m. until noon, followed by a funeral service to begin at noon Central Time. That's for Virginia Niece of Knox. 86-year-old Betty Jean Burke Sullivan passed away July 29th. Friends and family are invited to attend a visitation honoring Betty's life on Wednesday, August 5th from 10 a.m. to noon Central Time at O'Donnell Funeral Home in North Judson. There will be a funeral mass to be held also Wednesday at noon Central Time at St. Cyril and Methodius Catholic Church. In lieu of flowers, donations may be made to the church or the National MS Society in memory of 86-year-old Betty Jean Burke Sullivan. Remember, you can find complete obituary information online at WKVI.com.
21: 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This afternoon, sunny with a high near 80. Tonight, mostly clear with a low around 58. Looking ahead to Tuesday, sunny with a high near 82. Tuesday night will be mostly clear with a low around 60. Currently, it's 81 and clear. I'm Bill Banks. 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

0: ABC News, I'm Chuck Severson. President Trump sounding like he's giving Iran one last chance to sign a deal with the U.S.
1: I want to give him every last chance before decapitation. Very tough to do what we have planned, still planned. We'll see what happens.
0: And talks with Iran about the Strait of Hormuz.
1: We're talking about the Strait, the opening of the Strait, having it open literally by tomorrow. Completely open.
0: President's company, Trump Media, launching a new feature that critics call corruption, a president making money off of his office, selling instant access to Trump's social media posts that can move markets, designed for big financial firms that could make millions from having Trump's announcements faster than competitors. Two Republican senators who delayed the Todd Blanche nomination for attorney general say they're now satisfied that Blanche has met their demands, and a Judiciary Committee vote is expected tomorrow. An update on Wall Street. This is ABC News. With the Dodgers completing a blockbuster trade, ESPN baseball reporter Buster Olney now expects a lockout.
2: The owners say they want more competitive balance. I think it's more about controlling cost, but that's the reason why they're going for the salary cap. And on the player side, the leadership is saying we will not allow a salary cap. I think, yes, a lockout of December 1st is inevitable. The question is, will we lose games next spring? It does feel like it's at risk because of the fact there's no middle ground.
0: Drivers illegally on cell phones and their cars are getting surprised, says ABC's Wayne Cabot.
3: A police officer in Donella, New Jersey, has been hiding in the shrubs, blending in to catch unsuspecting drivers. The police posting on Facebook, "Did you spot our shrub today?" Police say that hiding in the weeds is way more effective than sitting behind the wheel of a patrol car.
0: 74 tickets issued Wednesday alone. Chuck Severson, ABC News.
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7: Felony charges against some frat members. You're listening to Network Indiana. I'm Jarrett Lewis. Seven members of an Indiana University fraternity are being criminally charged with hazing for making pledges go through strenuous exercises, leading to two of them being seriously injured. Two of the pledges had to be hospitalized and were eventually diagnosed with rhabdomyolysis, a serious medical condition where skeletal muscle tissue breaks down and releases proteins and enzymes into the blood. The hazing happened in October at the Phi Kappa Psi frat house, according to campus police. The university said the fraternity is still suspended. The chemicals used to make dangerous drugs like fentanyl can be difficult for federal agencies, including the Drug Enforcement Administration, to track because many are sourced from other countries, including China.
8: They go from China. The precursors are imported into Mexico. The CJNG, the Sinaloa cartels, the other foreign terrorist organizations, they're the ones that will mix these together in Mexico or wherever and bring them into the United States.
7: DEA Indianapolis leader Cody Dooley says the task force is targeting drug dealers selling substances tied to deadly overdoses. He spoke earlier today as officials warned about an increase in dangerous drug mixtures showing up in the street supply. Indiana Republican Senator Chris Garden announcing his candidacy for Indiana State Senate President Pro Temp following his resignation as Senate Majority Floor Leader. He said he plans to appoint Senator Eric Cook as Majority Floor Leader if elected to be Pro Temp. Garden, a Republican from Charlestown, has put redistricting and illegal immigration as two of his top issues this year.
9: I've heard members in this chamber refer to ICE as an armed militia. I've heard claims that they're killing people execution style in the streets. I've heard chaos is being sown by ICE agents. Those are quotes.
7: That was Garten earlier this year during the legislative session. And we will not be getting an Indiana-Notre Dame regular season football game as anticipated. The two programs had a home-and-home scheduled for 2030 and 2031. That series has been canceled. Instead, Notre Dame will be playing USC again, renewing a rivalry starting in 2030. I'm Jarrett Lewis. You're listening to Network Indiana.
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12: 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I'm Becca Shepherd for Stark County Family Dentistry from the WKVI Information Center. These office hours are meant to assist Hoosiers with concerns or issues they would like to bring to Governor Beckwith's attention. The office hours will be held Tuesday, August 11th from 10 a.m. to noon Central Time and will be at the Knox City Hall, which is located at 101 West Washington Street in Knox. Those wishing to find out more information can reach out via email to asimons@lg.in.gov. That email address can be found online at WKVI.com. The notice emphasizes that Lieutenant Governor Beckwith will not be present himself during these office hours, though members of his staff will be. Indiana Governor Mike Braun has announced the establishment of the Office of Cybersecurity within the Indiana Department of Homeland Security, or IDHS. Governor Braun stated that his administration is working proactively with entities, especially critical infrastructure owners and operators, stating that we want to be partners with them in this fight to make sure our community stays safe and fully operational. Following the sunset of the Indiana Executive Council on Cybersecurity, the Office of Cybersecurity marks a new phase of Indiana's effort to be cyber resilient. The office will establish a whole-of-government coordination framework to ensure that Indiana has a unified playbook for addressing the threat of cyber attacks. The hope is to strengthen coordination and collaboration between state agencies and external stakeholders so that Indiana is well positioned to prevent and recover from cybersecurity attacks. The Knox Athletics Department has shared an announcement letting community members know that 2026-2027 is its Hall of Fame year. The announcement states that over the next few months, a committee will be reviewing all submitted nominations to the Knox High School Athletics Hall of Fame. Nominees can be former athletes, coaches, contributors, or community members. Guidelines state that athletes may not be considered for the Hall of Fame until at least 10 years after graduation from Knox High School. Coach nominees need at least 5 years of service at Knox High School for the Hall of Fame. To be considered for the Hall of Fame, an individual must be nominated. No automatic selections will be made. A link to nomination forms can be found online at WKVI.com, and the forms should be returned to the Knox High School's Athletics Department. The Hall of Fame induction ceremony is scheduled for Saturday, February 20th, 2027, immediately following Knox's JV boys basketball game against Trinity Academy. The game will begin at 5 p.m. Central Time that evening. The announcement ends by stating the athletics department looks forward to celebrating the individuals who have made a lasting impact on Knox High School athletics throughout the years. The Food Bank of Northern Indiana has announced its mobile food distribution dates for August, including a distribution in LaPorte County and one in Stark County. The Food Bank of Northern Indiana will host a mobile food pantry in LaPorte County on Wednesday, August 12th, from 10 a.m. to noon Central Time while supplies last. It will be held at the Last Resort Campground, located at 4707 West, 1300 South in Hanna. This distribution is sponsored by Citizens Concerned for the Homeless and will serve 100 households. In Stark County, there will be a mobile food distribution taking place on Friday, August 14th, from 10 a.m. to noon Central Time, also while supplies last. This distribution will take place at the Stark County Fairgrounds, located at 400 Division Street in Hamlet. This distribution is provided by the USDA and Stark County Health Department and will serve 150 households. Both of these distribution events offer assorted food items free of charge for households in need of food assistance. Items are pre-boxed and pre-bagged and are distributed on a first-come, first-served basis while supplies last. These distributions are drive-through, meaning participants should remain in their vehicle and open their trunk to receive items. There will also be a self-loading area available for those whose trunks do not open. WKVI News and information on the hour is brought to you by Dr. Andrew Frazier and the staff over at Stark County Family Dentistry in Knox. Now in their location on Highway 35 next to First Source Bank. 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I'm Becca Shepherd from the WKVI Information Center. 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
13: From the Tri-County Weather Center, I'm Bill Banks on All News 1520 WKVI. 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This afternoon, sunny with a high near 80. Tonight, mostly clear with a low around 58. Looking ahead to Tuesday, sunny with a high near 82. Tuesday night will be mostly clear with a low around 60. Currently, it's 81 and clear. I'm Bill Banks. 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
2: This is a Bloomberg Money Minute. Stocks in the green as the S&P hovers near a record. The Dow took in 693 points. The S&P was up by 111. The Nasdaq up by 540 points. If it happens, it would be the biggest ever drug industry merger by far. But at least initially, investors in AstraZeneca are sour on the idea of the company combining with Bristol Myers Squibb for $400 billion. A deal would create the world's biggest drug company, combining lucrative portfolios, especially in cancer treatment. Astra shares closed down about 9% as analysts and large shareholders question the strategic and financial logic of a deal. Marriott shares also down after the company said that room growth for this year would likely come in at the lower end of earlier guidance, driven by construction delays in the Middle East. It expects net unit growth toward the bottom of its earlier forecast of 4.5% to 5%. Marriott International shares closed down 7% today. 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
8: A freshman lawmaker shares what he's learned about ag policy in D.C. I'm Eric Pfeiffer. This is Hoosier Ag Today.
9: I'm convinced that one of the most important responsibilities I have is not speaking for agriculture. I'm making sure Washington actually listens to agriculture.
8: That's Republican Congressman Jefferson Shreve, representing Indiana's 6th District. 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He says he's been there long enough now to know that nearly every major policy debate on the Hill, either directly or indirectly, comes back to ag.
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8: 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I'm Eric Pfeiffer, Hoosier Ag Today. 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
10: Turning that to funeral arrangements. 69-year-old Clifford D. Minter of Winnemac passed away July 29th. Private gravesite services will be held at the Winnemac Cemetery McKinley Edition in Winnemac. Arrangements have been entrusted to Frayne Mortuary in Winnemac for 69-year-old Clifford D. Minter of Winnemac. Services will be held for Virginia Niece of Knox tomorrow, Tuesday, August 4th, at M.C. Smith Funeral Home in Knox. Visitation will be held from 11 a.m. until noon, followed by a funeral service to begin at noon Central Time. That's for Virginia Niece of Knox. 86-year-old Betty Jean Burke Sullivan passed away July 29th. Friends and family are invited to attend a visitation honoring Betty's life on Wednesday, August 5th from 10 a.m. to noon Central Time at O'Donnell Funeral Home in North Judson. There will be a funeral mass to be held also Wednesday at noon Central Time at St. Cyril and Methodius Catholic Church. In lieu of flowers, donations may be made to the church or the National MS Society in memory of 86-year-old Betty Jean Burke Sullivan. Remember, you can find complete obituary information online at WKVI.com.
1: 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This afternoon, sunny with a high near 80. Tonight, mostly clear with a low around 58. Looking ahead to Tuesday, sunny with a high near 82. Tuesday night will be mostly clear with a low around 60. Currently, it's 81 and clear. I'm Bill Banks. 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
3: AP News, I'm Mike Kempin. President Trump says he doesn't know the details of the deal to advance Todd Blanche's nomination as Attorney General.
4: I didn't look at it. All I know is that Todd Blanche is great. He's going to do a great job. Everybody knows it. And I understand there's been a sign-off. But I don't know what they agreed. I think Todd Blanche agreed to reconfirm things that he's already said. And what he said was okay.
3: Senators John Cornyn and Tom Tillis say they struck a deal to formally rescind the $1.8 billion anti-weaponization fund, and therefore they would vote to confirm Blanche as AG. President Trump says newly planned talks with Tehran are a last chance for Iran to forge a deal and avoid an escalation of U.S. strikes on the country. Trump says he expects negotiations to begin in a day or two. They would focus on reopening the Strait of Hormuz and creating a pathway for Iran to address the U.S. concerns about its nuclear program. States upset over revamped tariffs and rising prices are taking the Trump administration to court.
5: 25 states are joining a lawsuit suing the Trump administration over the latest round of double-digit tariffs. They say the basis that countries had not done enough to crack down on imports produced by illegal forced labor is a pretext. New York Attorney General Letitia James says after losing at the Supreme Court, the administration is once again trying to illegally raise taxes on families and businesses with a new round of tariffs. Pennsylvania Governor Josh Shapiro says the president's tariffs have injected unnecessary chaos and confusion into residents' lives and raised prices across the board. I'm Jennifer King.
3: Some residents have returned to devastated neighborhoods in eastern Washington state to find their homes leveled by wildfires that erupted across a parched landscape over the weekend. Yards have been covered in charred debris. This is AP News. The Russian embassy in Rome is blaming Ukraine for a deadly Italian restaurant bombing in Moscow.
6: The Russian embassy in Rome describes the deadly weekend bombing at a Moscow restaurant as an attempt to intimidate the Italian community in Russia. The embassy says Kyiv terrorists wanting to scare the Italians working in Russia and to show them that they too are in the crosshairs and could become the scoundrel's next victims add the Saturday night attack on the Balzi Rossi restaurant killed five and injured 19. The Italian chef and his staff unhurt only thanks to a Russian security guard's vigilance and selfless dedication to his professional duty. There's been no immediate comment from Ukrainian authorities on the alleged attack. I'm Charles de Ledesma.
3: Two brothers in Massachusetts caught a tiger shark, a tropical species with a reputation for eating everything it can swallow. I'm Mike Hempin, AP News.
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0: off to you, Gary. Speaking for my fellow farm broadcasters, the 65 Indiana radio stations that have aired Gary's Indiana Reports, many for the last three decades, and thousands of Hoosier farmers and rural listeners. Congratulations, Gary, on a job well done.
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7: ABC News, I'm Chuck Sievertson. Help from Mother Nature for crews battling wildfires in and around Spokane, Washington, where homes have burned down and there's zero containment. The wind has died down and humidity is up. In Spokane, ABC's Alex Stone says the fires melted water and gas lines.
8: All of the gas lines were on fire, home after home after home, just spewing a big stream of fire. They have since shut off the gas, but the water lines are still open here, and the water is still coming out in many of these homes.
7: No fire deaths reported. President Trump giving Iran an ultimatum to sign a deal with the U.S.
9: I want to give him every last chance before decapitation. Very tough to do what we have. Land.
7: On the Strait of Hormuz.
9: We're talking about the Strait, the opening of the Strait, having it open literally by tomorrow. Completely open.
7: Crude oil prices closed lower. Wall Street major indexes closed sharply higher. This is ABC News. Two deaths have been reported in the parasitic stomach bug outbreak in Michigan, says the state health department. Cases in the state have topped 11,000, nearly 200 admitted to hospitals. Health officials have linked cases in Michigan and eight other states to iceberg lettuce served at Taco Bell restaurants. ABC's Yuri Benajai.
10: We're starting to see a slowdown in the terms of new cases being reported by Michigan on a daily basis. And I will say with these new numbers here, where we're talking about an increase or a rise in the numbers, we're actually really looking into the past. It can actually take up to 6 weeks between a person getting exposed to this parasite and the CDC actually finding out about it. So there's a bit of a lag here.
7: ABC's Yuri Benajad. The Zac Brown Band gave fans more than just a show at Boston's Fenway Park last night. The more than 37,000 audience members were gifted by the Grammy-winning country group with complimentary Caribbean cruise trips to be redeemed over the next year. Chuck Sievertson, ABC News.
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18: What actually happens at the rally? You're listening to Network Indiana. I'm Jarrett Lewis. Indiana State Rep Jim Luke says the weekend mass deportation rally turned out much different than he expected. Jake McDaniel explains why.
19: Save Heritage Indiana originally planned to hold the rally in Fishers, but organizers claim threats of violence prompted several changes to the event's location. Lucas

0: As he was told to go to Colfax and spoke to WIBC Monday about the secretive nature of what was supposed to be a private event.
1: I guess I should have researched them more because it became too secretive for my liking. We weren't getting any information up until basically the last hour.
0: Lucas says he and his wife got into a van that took them to a country home with a tent in the woods. He left before giving a speech after his wife twisted her ankle. Jake McDaniel, Network, Indiana.
2: Seven Indiana University fraternity members are facing felony hazing charges. Court documents show that all seven students are accused of hazing more than 20 pledges in the fraternity Phi Kappa Psi this past October. Two pledges were taken to a hospital and diagnosed with rhabdomyolysis. Indianapolis police say the drugs they're seeing on city streets are becoming more powerful and more deadly. At a news conference earlier today at the coroner's office, Deputy Chief Kendall Adams shared an update on the work of the Overdose Death Task Force.
3: So far, the task force has worked 271 cases and made 26 arrests for dealing in a controlled substance causing death.
2: The Marion County Coroner's Office says the Indianapolis drug supply is contaminated with substances not approved for human use. Tears, laughter, and heartfelt memories shared on Sunday of Lynn Town Marshal Brad Fisher, a man many described as a hero and a great leader.
4: Like many brothers, we were fiercely competitive. With our athletic genes, we excelled in sports like football, basketball, and of course, baseball. We would go through town, gathering all the neighborhood kids to join us just so we could have some more fun.
2: Brad's older brother, Jason Fisher. Hundreds of people filled the gymnasium at Randolph Southern High School for the service. I'm Jarrett Lewis. You're listening to Network Indiana.
5: 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I'm Becca Shepherd for Stark County Family Dentistry from the WKVI Information Center. These office hours are meant to assist Hoosiers with concerns or issues they would like to bring to Governor Beckwith's attention. The office hours will be held Tuesday, August 11th from 10 a.m. to noon Central Time and will be at the Knox City Hall, which is located at 101 West Washington Street in Knox. Those wishing to find out more information can reach out via email to asimons@lg.in.gov. That email address can be found online at WKVI.com. The notice emphasizes that Lieutenant Governor Beckwith will not be present himself during these office hours, though members of his staff will be. Indiana Governor Mike Braun has announced the establishment of the Office of Cybersecurity within the Indiana Department of Homeland Security, or IDHS. Governor Braun stated that his administration is working proactively with entities, especially critical infrastructure owners and operators, stating that we want to be partners with them in this fight to make sure our community stays safe and fully operational. Following the sunset of the Indiana Executive Council on Cybersecurity, the Office of Cybersecurity marks a new phase of Indiana's effort to be cyber resilient. The office will establish a whole-of-government coordination framework to ensure that Indiana has a unified playbook for addressing the threat of cyber attacks. The hope is to strengthen coordination and collaboration between state agencies and external stakeholders so that Indiana is well positioned to prevent and recover from cybersecurity attacks. The Knox Athletics Department has shared an announcement letting community members know that 2026-2027 is its Hall of Fame year. The announcement states that over the next few months, a committee will be reviewing all submitted nominations to the Knox High School Athletics Hall of Fame. Nominees can be former athletes, coaches, contributors, or community members. Guidelines state that athletes may not be considered for the Hall of Fame until at least 10 years after graduation from Knox High School. Coach nominees need at least 5 years of service at Knox High School for the Hall of Fame. To be considered for the Hall of Fame, an individual must be nominated. No automatic selections will be made. A link to nomination forms can be found online at WKVI.com, and the forms should be returned to the Knox High School's Athletics Department. The Hall of Fame induction ceremony is scheduled for Saturday, February 20th, 2027, immediately following Knox's JV boys basketball game against Trinity Academy. The game will begin at 5 p.m. Central Time that evening. The announcement ends by stating the athletics department looks forward to celebrating the individuals who have made a lasting impact on Knox High School athletics throughout the years. The Food Bank of Northern Indiana has announced its mobile food distribution dates for August, including a distribution in LaPorte County and one in Stark County. The Food Bank of Northern Indiana will host a mobile food pantry in LaPorte County on Wednesday, August 12th, from 10 a.m. to noon Central Time while supplies last. It will be held at the Last Resort Campground, located at 4707 West, 1300 South in Hanna. This distribution is sponsored by Citizens Concerned for the Homeless and will serve 100 households. In Stark County, there will be a mobile food distribution taking place on Friday, August 14th from 10 a.m. to noon Central Time, also while supplies last. This distribution will take place at the Stark County Fairgrounds, located at 400 Division Street in Hamlet. This distribution is provided by the USDA and Stark County Health Department and will serve 150 households. Both of these distribution events offer assorted food items free of charge for households in need of food assistance. Items are pre-boxed and pre-bagged and are distributed on a first-come, first-served basis while supplies last. These distributions are drive-through, meaning participants should remain in their vehicle and open their trunk to receive items. There will also be a self-loading area available for those whose trunks do not open. WKVI News and information on the hour is brought to you by Dr. Andrew Frazier and the staff over at Stark County Family Dentistry in Knox. Now in their location on Highway 35 next to First Source Bank. Their office phone number is 574-212-2008. I'm Becca Shepherd from the WKVI Information Center. 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
6: From the Tri-County Weather Center, I'm Bill Banks on All News 1520 WKVI. 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Tonight, clear skies with the temperature dropping to 57 degrees. Tomorrow, sunny skies and 81. Tomorrow night, clear with a low of 59. Wednesday, mostly sunny skies with a high of 82. Thursday, showers and 79. I'm Bill Banks. 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
17: We could finally see some farm bill progress this week. I'm Eric Pfeiffer. This is Hoosier Ag Today. The House did their job. They passed their version of the farm bill earlier this spring. Now we await the Senate Ag Committee, and they're scheduled to mark up and vote on their version Thursday.
18: You know, the farm bill expires at the end of the fiscal year, September the 30th, so it's important that we get it done.
17: That's Indiana Republican Jim Baird. He's on the House Ag Committee. He says the pressure is on Senate Ag Committee members, and really all members of the Senate, to make a farm bill happen.
18: This has been a challenging year for the farm community and for agriculture in general because of cost of inputs, the prices, commodities, and so on. So we really need this safety net that's created by the farm bill.
17: Baird was encouraged to hear that year-round E15 has been included in the Senate version after previous versions omitted it. You can read more on this at HoosierAgToday.com. I'm Eric Pfeiffer, Hoosier Ag Today, Indiana's farm network for 20 years.
5: Turning now to funeral arrangements. 69-year-old Clifford D. Minter of Winnemac passed away July 29th. Private gravesite services will be held at the Winnemac Cemetery McKinley Edition in Winnemac. Arrangements have been entrusted to Frayne Mortuary in Winnemac for 69-year-old Clifford D. Minter of Winnemac. Services will be held for Virginia Niece of Knox tomorrow, Tuesday, August 4th, at M.C. Smith Funeral Home in Knox. Visitation will be held from 11 a.m. until noon, followed by a funeral service to begin at noon Central Time. That's for Virginia Niece of Knox. 86-year-old Betty Jean Burke Sullivan passed away July 29th. Friends and family are invited to attend a visitation honoring Betty's life on Wednesday, August 5th from 10 a.m. to noon Central Time at O'Donnell Funeral Home in North Judson. There will be a funeral mass to be held also Wednesday at noon Central Time at St. Cyril and Methodius Catholic Church. In lieu of flowers, donations may be made to the church or the National MS Society in memory of 86-year-old Betty Jean Burke Sullivan. Remember, you can find complete obituary information online at WKVI.com.
24: From the Tri-County Weather Center, I'm Bill Banks on All News 1520 WKVI. 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Tonight, clear skies with the temperature dropping to 57 degrees. Tomorrow, sunny skies and 81. Tomorrow night, clear with a low of 59. Wednesday, mostly sunny skies with a high of 82. Thursday, showers and 79. I'm Bill Banks. For your local forecast 24/7, visit WKVI.com.
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25: Back like he was never hurt in the first place. I'm Network Indiana's Nathaniel Finch. That's the sentiment around Indianapolis Colts training camp as Daniel Jones continues an impressive recovery from his torn Achilles.
26: Daniel's been great. He's been looking like, you know, he didn't have an injury a couple months ago. So I'd say he's leading us. He's moving around good, and he's throwing the ball on the money. So he's doing great.
25: That's Colts wide receiver Josh Downs. Similar remarks from the tight end Mo Alie-Cox.
27: He looks like he never got hurt. I mean, you see, he's throwing dimes left and right on the field, getting out the pocket, scrambling, and different things like that. And I think his confidence is building more and more every day.
25: Today, the first padded practice in Colts training camp as the ramp up continues. The season now just a month away. The potential WNBA playoff preview did not go the Indiana Fever way. Taking on the Lynx in Minnesota, 108-100 the loss for Indiana, snapping a five-game winning streak despite 37 points from Kelsey Mitchell. With a score like that, defense clearly the issue.
0: Just a step late a lot of the times, and then obviously the offensive rebounding that we gave up tonight really hurt us, and that starts with me. I think my player got at least four tonight, so I got to be better in that area, and I can for sure. And we were just like a little bit of a step slow, but we had moments, and you got to give us credit. Like, we found a way to fight. I thought our second half defense was a lot better.
25: Hets Fever star Caitlin Clark, 19 points and 10 assists for her. On-track action at the Indianapolis Motor Speedway.
1: We've been waiting for this for a long time, and now that it's finally here, it's like Christmas morning.
25: That is Alexander Rossi, who, with Alex Pillow, tested out the new Dallara IR28 IndyCar chassis over the weekend at IMS. The car nearly 100 pounds lighter, with improved hybrid and speed systems. Nathaniel Finch, Network Indiana.
2: Fox News, I'm Tom Graham. President Trump says this is Iran's last chance, referring to new talks, latest talks with Tehran.
3: I want to give him every last chance before decapitation. Very tough to do what we have planned, still planned. We'll see what happens.
2: Now, the president has threatened to further escalate military action against Iran. However, there's currently a pause on strikes for negotiations. Investigators giving new details about the weekend shooting at an In-N-Out Burger in Idaho.
4: Investigators say the gunman acted alone. He's been identified as 24-year-old Chad Williams. But law enforcement says they're still trying to figure out why he killed three people and injured seven more. This says police praise an armed citizen and an off-duty state trooper for engaging the attacker and stopping more people from getting hurt.
2: Fox's Max Gordon, America's listening to Fox News.
6: Why'd I go to the doctor? Working on the farm, my heart kept skipping a beat. I didn't think much of it, but my daughters made me get checked out. Turns out I have atrial fibrillation, which increases the risk of stroke about five times.
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29: What actually happened at the rally? You're listening to Network Indiana. I'm Jarrett Lewis. Indiana State Rep. Jim Lucas says the weekend mass deportation rally turned out much different than he expected. Jake McDaniel explains why.
30: Save Heritage Indiana originally planned to hold the rally in Fishers, but organizers claim threats of violence prompted several changes to the event's location. Lucas says he was told to go to Colfax and spoke to WIBC Monday about the secretive nature of what was supposed to be a private event.
31: I guess I should have researched them more because it became too secretive for my liking. We weren't getting any information up until basically the last hour.
30: Lucas says he and his wife got into a van that took them to a country home with a tent in the woods. He left before giving a speech after his wife twisted her ankle. Jake McDaniel, Network Indiana.
29: Seven Indiana University fraternity members are facing felony hazing charges. Court documents show that all seven students are accused of hazing more than 20 pledges in the fraternity, Phi Kappa Psi, this past October. Two pledges were taken to a hospital and diagnosed with rhabdomyolysis. Indianapolis police say the drugs they're seeing on city streets are becoming more powerful and more deadly. At a news conference earlier today at the coroner's office, Deputy Chief Kendall Adams shared an update on the work of the Overdose Death Task Force.
32: So far, the task force has worked 271 cases and made 26 arrests for dealing in a controlled substance causing death.
29: The Marion County Coroner's Office says the Indianapolis drug supply is contaminated with substances not approved for human use. Tears, laughter, and heartfelt memories shared on Sunday of Lynn Town Marshal Brad Fisher, a man many described as a hero and a great leader.
33: Like many brothers, we were fiercely competitive. With our athletic genes, we excelled in sports like football, basketball, and of course, baseball. We would go through town, gathering all the neighborhood kids to join us just so we could have some more fun.
29: Brad's older brother, Jason Fisher. Hundreds of people filled the gymnasium at Randolph Southern High School for the service. I'm Jarrett Lewis. 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
5: Another double-digit jump at the pump this week. I'm Rusty Nixon, Max 98.3 FM News. Average gasoline prices in Indiana have risen another 11.9 cents a gallon in the last week, averaging $3.61 a gallon today. That's according to Gas Buddy's survey of 3,271 stations in Indiana. Prices in the state are 54 cents per gallon higher than a month ago. They stand 37 cents higher than a year ago. National average price of diesel has increased 7.1 cents compared to a week ago. That stands at 5.326 a gallon. Lowest prices reported in communities around the area. Argus reporting 369, Bourbon at 349. Bremen and Culver both reporting a low of 359. La Paz at 369 and Plymouth a low price of 355. According to Gas Buddy price reports, cheapest station in the state was priced at $3.09 a gallon yesterday. Most expensive was $4.69 a gallon. It's a difference of $1.60 a gallon. National average price of gasoline has fallen 0.8 cents a gallon in the last week, averaging $4.05 a gallon today. Gas Buddy is North America's trusted fuel savings platform, helping consumers fuel up for less over the last 25 years. The annual PHS Alumni in the Park event will be held Friday, August 7th in River Park Square in downtown Plymouth. Plymouth High School Alumni Association invites all former graduates of Plymouth High School to attend. It's a special reunion that coincides with the Mayor's Month of Music and allows alumni of Plymouth across all graduating classes an opportunity to gather for a night of live music, food, and recollecting the fond memories of years past. Prior to the concert, the Alumni Association will present this year's Distinguished Alumni Award, which will honor one or multiple PHS graduates who've made contributions to the Plymouth Community School Corporation or City of Plymouth. That program begins at 6:45 p.m. and will also include the introduction of Plymouth Community School's new superintendent, Dr. Pamela Campbell. Meta is rolling out a new safety feature, giving Indiana parents tighter oversight of their teens' online activity. Jeanette Cruz reports.
7: Parents enrolled in Instagram supervision tools will receive automatic alerts if their child discusses suicide or self-harm with Meta AI. The system uses specialized artificial intelligence to flag troubling language, which is then manually reviewed by a team member before an alert is dispatched. Meta says if a teen's intent is unclear, they will err on the side of caution and notify parents anyways. The alerts include expert-backed tips on how parents can start tough conversations with their children. Jeanette Cruz, Network Indiana.
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13: From the Tri-County Weather Center, I'm Bill Banks on All News 1520 WKVI. 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Tonight, clear skies with the temperature dropping to 57 degrees. Tomorrow, sunny skies and 81. Tomorrow night, clear with a low of 59. Wednesday, mostly sunny skies with a high of 82. Thursday, showers and 79. I'm Bill Banks. For your local forecast 24/7, visit WKVI.com.
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9: We could finally see some farm bill progress this week. I'm Eric Pfeiffer. This is Hoosier Ag Today. The House did their job. They passed their version of the Farm Bill earlier this spring. Now we await the Senate Ag Committee, and they're scheduled to mark up and vote on their version Thursday.
19: You know, the Farm Bill expires at the end of the fiscal year, September the 30th, so it's important that we get it done.
9: That's Indiana Republican Jim Baird. He's on the House Ag Committee. He says the pressure is on Senate Ag Committee members, and really all members of the Senate, to make a Farm Bill happen.
19: This has been a challenging year for the farm community, and for agriculture in general, because of cost of inputs, the prices, commodities, and so on. So we really need this safety net that's created by the Farm Bill.
9: Baird was encouraged to hear that year-round E15 has been included in the Senate version after previous versions omitted it. You can read more on this at HoosierAgToday.com. I'm Eric Pfeiffer, Hoosier Ag Today, Indiana's farm network for 20 years.
20: Turning now to funeral arrangements. 69-year-old Clifford D. Minter of Winnemac passed away July 29th. Private gravesite services will be held at the Winnemac Cemetery McKinley Edition in Winnemac. Arrangements have been entrusted to Frayne Mortuary in Winnemac for 69-year-old Clifford D. Minter of Winnemac. Services will be held for Virginia Niece of Knox tomorrow, Tuesday, August 4th, at M.C. Smith Funeral Home in Knox. Visitation will be held from 11 a.m. until noon, followed by a funeral service to begin at noon Central Time. That's for Virginia Niece of Knox. 86-year-old Betty Jean Burke Sullivan passed away July 29th. Friends and family are invited to attend a visitation honoring Betty's life on Wednesday, August 5th from 10 a.m. to noon Central Time at O'Donnell Funeral Home in North Judson. There will be a funeral mass to be held also Wednesday at noon Central Time at St. Cyril and Methodius Catholic Church. In lieu of flowers, donations may be made to the church or the National MS Society in memory of 86-year-old Betty Jean Burke Sullivan. Remember, you can find complete obituary information online at WKVI.com.
13: From the Tri-County Weather Center, I'm Bill Banks on All News 1520 WKVI. 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Tonight, clear skies with the temperature dropping to 57 degrees. Tomorrow, sunny skies and 81. Tomorrow night, clear with a low of 59. Wednesday, mostly sunny skies with a high of 82. Thursday, showers and 79. I'm Bill Banks. For your local forecast 24/7, visit WKVI.com.
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3: ABC News, I'm Chuck Sievertson. Help from Mother Nature for crews battling wildfires in and around Spokane, Washington, where homes have burned down and there's zero containment. The wind has died down and humidity is up. In Spokane, ABC's Alex Stone says the fires melted water and gas lines.
4: All of the gas lines were on fire, home after home after home, just spewing a big stream of fire. They have since shut off the gas, but the water lines are still open here, and the water is still coming out in many of these homes.
3: No fire deaths reported. President Trump giving Iran an ultimatum to sign a deal with the U.S.
6: I want to give them every last chance before decapitation. Very tough to do what we have planned.
3: On the Strait of Hormuz.
6: We're talking about the Strait, the opening of the Strait, having it open literally by tomorrow. Completely open.
3: Crude oil prices closed lower. Wall Street major indexes closed sharply higher. This is ABC News. Two deaths have been reported in the parasitic stomach bug outbreak in Michigan, says the state health department. Cases in the state have topped 11,000, nearly 200 admitted to hospitals. Health officials have linked cases in Michigan and eight other states to iceberg lettuce served at Taco Bell restaurants. ABC's Yuri Benajai.
11: We're starting to see a slowdown in the terms of new cases being reported by Michigan on a daily basis. And I will say with these new numbers here, where we're talking about an increase or a rise in the numbers, we're actually really looking into the past. It can actually take up to 6 weeks between a person getting exposed to this parasite and the CDC actually finding out about it. So there's a bit of a lag here.
3: ABC's Yuri Benajai. The Zac Brown Band gave fans more than just a show at Boston's Fenway Park last night. The more than 37,000 audience members were gifted by the Grammy-winning country group with complimentary Caribbean cruise trips to be redeemed over the next year. Chuck Sievertson, ABC News.
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29: What actually happened at the rally? You're listening to Network Indiana. I'm Jarrett Lewis. Indiana State Rep. Jim Lucas says the weekend mass deportation rally turned out much different than he expected. Jake McDaniel explains why.
30: Save Heritage Indiana originally planned to hold the rally in Fishers, but organizers claim threats of violence prompted several changes to the event's location. Lucas says he was told to go to Colfax and spoke to WIBC Monday about the secretive nature of what was supposed to be a private event.
31: I should have researched them more because it became too secretive for my liking. We weren't getting any information up until basically the last hour.
30: Lucas says he and his wife got into a van that took them to a country home with a tent in the woods. He left before giving a speech after his wife twisted her ankle. Jake McDaniel, Network Indiana.
29: Seven Indiana University fraternity members are facing felony hazing charges. Court documents show that all seven students are accused of hazing more than 20 pledges in the fraternity, Phi Kappa Psi, this past October. Two pledges were taken to a hospital and diagnosed with rhabdomyolysis. Indianapolis police say the drugs they're seeing seeing on city streets are becoming more powerful and more deadly. At a news conference earlier today at the coroner's office, Deputy Chief Kendall Adams shared an update on the work of the Overdose Death Task Force.
0: So far, the task force has worked 271 cases and made 26 arrests for dealing in a controlled substance causing death.
29: The Marion County Coroner's Office says the Indianapolis drug supply is contaminated with substances not approved for human use. Tears, laughter, and heartfelt memories shared on Sunday of Lynn Town Marshal Brad Fisher, a man many described as a hero and a great leader.
5: Like many brothers, we were fiercely competitive. With our athletic genes, we excelled in sports like football, basketball, and of course, baseball. We would go through town, gathering all the neighborhood kids to join us just so we could have some more fun.
29: Brad's older brother, Jason Fisher. Hundreds of people filled the gymnasium at Randolph Southern High School for the service. I'm Jarrett Lewis. You're listening to Network Indiana.
20: 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I'm Becca Shepherd for Stark County Family Dentistry from the WKVI Information Center. These office hours are meant to assist Hoosiers with concerns or issues they would like to bring to Governor Beckwith's attention. The office hours will be held Tuesday, August 11th from 10 a.m. to noon Central Time and will be at the Knox City Hall, which is located at 101 West Washington Street in Knox. Those wishing to find out more information can reach out via email to asimons@lg.in.gov. That email address can be found online at WKVI.com. The notice emphasizes that Lieutenant Governor Beckwith will not be present himself during these office hours, though members of his staff will be. Indiana Governor Mike Braun has announced the establishment of the Office of Cybersecurity within the Indiana Department of Homeland Security, or IDHS. Governor Braun stated that his administration is working proactively with entities, especially critical infrastructure owners and operators, stating that we want to be partners with them in this fight to make sure our community stays safe and fully operational. Following the sunset of the Indiana Executive Council on Cybersecurity, the Office of Cybersecurity marks a new phase of Indiana's effort to be cyber resilient. The office will establish a whole-of-government coordination framework to ensure that Indiana has a unified playbook for addressing the threat of cyber attacks. The hope is to strengthen coordination and collaboration between state agencies and external stakeholders so that Indiana is well positioned to prevent and recover from cybersecurity attacks. The Knox Athletics Department has shared an announcement letting community members know that 2026-2027 is its Hall of Fame year. The announcement states that over the next few months, a committee will be reviewing all submitted nominations to the Knox High School Athletics Hall of Fame. Nominees can be former athletes, coaches, contributors, or community members. Guidelines state that athletes may not be considered for the Hall of Fame until at least 10 years after graduation from Knox High School. Coach nominees need at least 5 years of service at Knox High School for the Hall of Fame. To be considered for the Hall of Fame, an individual must be nominated. No automatic selections will be made. A link to nomination forms can be found online at WKVI.com, and the forms should be returned to the Knox High School's Athletics Department. The Hall of Fame induction ceremony is scheduled for Saturday, February 20th, 2027, immediately following Knox's JV boys basketball game against Trinity Academy. The game will begin at 5 p.m. Central Time that evening. The announcement ends by stating the athletics department looks forward to celebrating the individuals who have made a lasting impact on Knox High School athletics throughout the years. The Food Bank of Northern Indiana has announced its mobile food distribution dates for August, including a distribution in LaPorte County and one in Stark County. The Food Bank of Northern Indiana will host a mobile food pantry in LaPorte County on Wednesday, August 12th, from 10 a.m. to noon Central Time while supplies last. It will be held at the Last Resort Campground, located at 4707 West, 1300 South in Hanna. This distribution is sponsored by Citizens Concerned for the Homeless and will serve 100 households. In Stark County, there will be a mobile food distribution taking place on Friday, August 14th, from 10 a.m. to noon Central Time, also while supplies last. This distribution will take place at the Stark County Fairgrounds, located at 400 Division Street in Hamlet. This distribution is provided by the USDA and Stark County Health Department and will serve 150 households. Both of these distribution events offer assorted food items free of charge for households in need of food assistance. Items are pre-boxed and pre-bagged and are distributed on a first-come, first-served basis while supplies last. These distributions are drive-through, meaning participants should remain in their vehicle and open their trunk to receive items. There will also be a self-loading area available for those whose trunks do not open. WKVI News and information on the hour is brought to you by Dr. Andrew Frazier and the staff over at Stark County Family Dentistry in Knox. Now in their location on Highway 35 next to First Source Bank. Their office phone number is 574-212-2008. I'm Becca Shepherd from the WKVI Information Center. 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
13: From the Tri-County Weather Center, I'm Bill Banks on All News 1520 WKVI. 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Tonight, clear skies with the temperature dropping to 57 degrees. Tomorrow, sunny skies and 81. Tomorrow night, clear with a low of 59. Wednesday, mostly sunny skies with a high of 82. Thursday, showers and 79. I'm Bill Banks. For your local forecast 24/7, visit WKVI.com.
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16: We could finally see some farm bill progress this week. I'm Eric Pfeiffer. This is Hoosier Ag Today.
2: The House did their job. They passed their version of the Farm Bill earlier this spring. Now we await the Senate Ag Committee, and they're scheduled to mark up and vote on their version Thursday.
4: You know, the Farm Bill expires at the end of the fiscal year, September the 30th, so it's important that we get it done.
2: That's Indiana Republican Jim Baird. He's on the House Ag Committee. He says the pressure is on Senate Ag Committee members, and really all members of the Senate, to make a Farm Bill happen.
4: This has been a challenging year for the farm community and for agriculture in general because of cost of inputs, the prices, commodities, and so on. So we really need this safety net that's created by the Farm Bill.
2: Baird was encouraged to hear that year-round E15 has been included in the Senate version after previous versions omitted it. You can read more on this at HoosierAgToday.com. I'm Eric Pfeiffer, Hoosier Ag Today, Indiana's farm network for 20 years.
20: Turning now to funeral arrangements. 69-year-old Clifford D. Minter of Winnemac passed away July 29th. Private graveside services will be held at the Winnemac Cemetery McKinley Edition in Winnemac. Arrangements have been entrusted to Frayne Mortuary in Winnemac for 69-year-old Clifford D. Minter of Winnemac. Services will be held for Virginia Niece of Knox tomorrow, Tuesday, August 4th at M.C. Smith Funeral Home in Knox. Visitation will be held from 11 a.m. until noon, followed by a funeral service to begin at noon Central Time. That's for Virginia Niece of Knox. 86-year-old Betty Jean Burke Sullivan passed away July 29th. Friends and family are invited to attend a visitation honoring Betty's life on Wednesday, August 5th from 10 a.m. to noon Central Time at O'Donnell Funeral Home in North Judson. There will be a funeral mass to be held also Wednesday at noon Central Time at St. Cyril and Methodius Catholic Church. In lieu of flowers, donations may be made to the church or the National MS Society in memory of 86-year-old Betty Jean Burke Sullivan. Remember, you can find complete obituary information online at WKVI.com.
13: From the Tri-County Weather Center, I'm Bill Banks on All News 1520 WKVI. 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Tonight, clear skies with the temperature dropping to 57 degrees. Tomorrow, sunny skies and 81. Tomorrow night, clear with a low of 59. Wednesday, mostly sunny skies with a high of 82. Thursday, showers and 79. I'm Bill Banks. For your local forecast 24/7, visit WKVI.com.
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18: AP News, I'm Mike Hempen. President Trump remains furious that his hand-picked top Washington prosecutor defied him in the probe of reflecting pool damage.
19: President Trump is upping his criticism of the woman he chose to be the nation's capital's top federal prosecutor. The president says he's really disappointed Jeanine Pirro moved to drop charges against a former Olympian accused of vandalizing the Lincoln Memorial reflecting pool.
22: She folded like an umbrella.
19: And accuses Pirro of choking. He's maintained David Hearn and others vandalized the pool, but Pirro assessed the damage was due to shoddy construction. It was a rare case in his second term of a top Trump aide or appointee openly defying him. Pirro has stayed quiet since. The president has not said if he'll fire her. Sagar Meghani at the White House.
18: President Trump says new talks with Iran are the last chance for Tehran to forge a deal and avoid an escalation of U.S. strikes on the country. Trump says he expects to have an idea relatively soon about how negotiations are going to reopen the Strait of Hormuz and address U.S. concerns about Iran's nuclear program. Acting Attorney General Todd Blanche has rescinded President Trump's $1.8 $1.8 billion anti-weaponization fund meant for his political allies. However, a tax audit immunity plan for Trump, his sons, and the Trump Organization remains in place. Maryland lawmakers have opened a special session to consider a first step in a partisan redistricting initiative that could help Democrats pick up additional U.S. House seats by 2028. U.S. stocks rallied on the edge of their all-time high after easing oil prices helped calm Wall Street worries that inflation could worsen. This is AP News. A cyclospora outbreak has turned deadly.
0: Michigan reports the first two deaths in the U.S. related to a diarrhea-causing parasite. The Michigan Department of Health and Human Services says both had underlying health conditions. Infectious disease specialist Dr. Joel Kammeyer at Wayne State University said, obviously it's a tragedy and it's sad for the families that are affected.
3: We should also note that there have been over 11,000 cases in this outbreak, and we have only had two deaths in patients that are clearly medically fragile.
0: Cyclospora can cause frequent and sometimes explosive bowel movements. Kammeyer says anyone going into urgent care, and this is their only issue, it's relatively easy to treat. Federal health officials identified lettuce from Mexico, served at Taco Bell's in nine states, as a source of the outbreak. I'm Ed Donahue.
18: 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I'm Mike Hempen, AP News.
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29: What actually happens at the rally? You're listening to Network Indiana. I'm Jarrett Lewis. Indiana State Rep. Jim Lucas says the weekend mass deportation rally turned out much different than he expected. Jake McDaniel explains why.
24: Save Heritage Indiana originally planned to hold the rally in Fishers, but organizers claim threats of violence prompted several changes to the event's location. Lucas says he was told to go to Colfax and spoke to WIBC Monday about the secretive nature of what was supposed to be a private event.
25: I guess I should have researched them more because it became too secretive for my liking. We weren't getting any information up until basically the last hour.
24: Lucas says he and his wife got into a van that took them to a country home with a tent in the woods. He left before giving a speech after his wife twisted her ankle. Jake McDaniel, Network Indiana.
29: Seven Indiana University fraternity members are facing felony hazing charges. Court documents show that all seven students are accused of hazing more than 20 pledges in the fraternity, Phi Kappa Psi, this past October. Two pledges were taken to a hospital and diagnosed with rhabdomyolysis. Indianapolis police say the drugs they're seeing on city streets are becoming more powerful and more deadly. At a news conference earlier today at the coroner's office, Deputy Chief Kendall Adams shared an update on the work of the Overdose Death Task Force.
26: So far, the task force has worked 271 cases and made 26 arrests for dealing in a controlled substance causing death.
29: The Marion County Coroner's Office says the Indianapolis drug supply is contaminated with substances not approved for human use. Tears, laughter, and heartfelt memories shared on Sunday of Lynn Town Marshal Brad Fisher, a man many described as a hero and a great leader.
5: Like many brothers, we were fiercely competitive. With our athletic genes, we excelled in sports like football, basketball, and of course, baseball. We would go through town, gathering all the neighborhood kids to join us just so we could have some more fun.
29: Brad's older brother, Jason Fisher. Hundreds of people filled the gymnasium at Randolph Southern High School for the service. I'm Jarrett Lewis. 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